0: year ago, and ever since, I've been telling people there's no better wireless company out there. Well, a few months ago, a massive survey was conducted. 123,000 people were asked to rate their wireless carrier in four categories: coverage, support, data, and overall value. 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Just dial #250, say micro, and Pure Talk's U.S. customer service will take it from there. Again, #250, micro. And yes, I told you so.
1: The challenge of putting food on the table today impacting Americans of all ages, including those who might be looking to retire. ABC's Jim Ryan.
2: Even the term retirement has taken on new meaning, with nearly half of workers saying they'll probably have to keep doing something to earn money in their golden years. Why? The Ipsos poll found that 64% of non-retirees are more focused on their current situation than on setting aside money for a future without work.
1: New data shows having a good relationship with a canine companion can help teens dealing with social stress.
3: It's long been known that pet ownership can be beneficial for children, and researchers at Tufts University in Boston say it can be an especially positive experience for adolescents struggling with social anxiety. Investigators analyzed survey data from more than 500 American kids ages 13 to 17 with high levels of social anxiety and found that companionship with a dog and caring for a dog's needs are associated with more adaptive coping skills. It's an encouraging finding and something doctors say warrants further study. Sherry Preston, ABC News.
1: CDC officials out with new data showing vaccine exemptions were at a record high for incoming kindergartners during the last school year, up to 4.2% during the 2025-26 school year from 3.6% the previous year. The majority of exemptions were for non-medical reasons. U.S. stocks slid further from their record heights today after continued tensions in the Middle East concerned investors. I'm Stephanie Officer, ABC News.
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0: 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Our number, 877-381-3811, 877-381-3811. Man, I'm excited about this show. Mr. Producer, I lost my drive. What is today, Monday? Every day is like pushing together for me. It's very weird. Anyway, here we be. Here we're at. And it's a pleasure to have you. And, you know, I want to start with something that I think we all love, rather than some negative story or negative person or so forth. We'll get to all that. We have to. But one of the great jurists in the history of this country, one of the great patriots in the history of this country, thank the good Lord that he fought through a vicious, vile, libelous smear campaign against him when he was confirmed. Something I worked on, by the way, against that, obviously. I haven't had a chat with him or his wife in years. I figure they don't want to be bothered. They got other things to do. Ginny and Clarence, but they are fantastic. So here he is last week at the Hoover Institute. And he has something very interesting to say. It's not that we don't know it, but it's the way he explains it. Cut seven, go.
1: And that is, you asked me basically about being a descendant coming directly from slaves. We actually lived, farmed on a part of that plantation. We grew up every summer, we farmed on that plantation. But people would discount that because there's this overriding public view that you're not supposed to think this way, therefore you're not black, therefore you're discredited, nothing you say matters. Tom Sowell, at this time, and with the availability of YouTube and other things for people, capacities for them to listen to him, they can now make up their own minds. So I received his book, Race and Economics, Made All the Difference in the World. They see him, in his own words, on YouTube. He isn't angry. He isn't calling them names. He's pointing out why this doesn't make sense. Yeah, it's a wonderful idea to say everybody should have equal this and equal that, but reality is different. Right. And think about what he said when he was a Marxist. That Marx had this great theory that explained, you know, the people in the big houses versus Harlem, and it explained it in a neat package. But reality, seeing what caused the problem in Puerto Rico with respect to the sugar production,
2: right?
1: Okay, with the effect of minimum wage. So yeah, the idea is great, but the reality says something different. And I think those young men, they get a chance to see it for themselves. Will they all agree with him? Probably not. But will they all listen to him? And that is progress. We simply got no audience. There's no way. You know, I have never been to Stanford Law School.
2: Really?
1: No. Well, never been. That's the reality. That's the world we're in. Because there's certain places that are just presumptively off limits. This is the way it works. And that's true. I mean, I've been to Yale Law School, but that's the way it works. And to say it isn't is to lie. Okay, so you don't get, and even if you do, it comes with all this antecedent or this attendant animosity and negativity in other words, to make it unpalatable. So this person we'll allow here, but this person's views are unpalatable. Whereas if you're agreed with, it's sweetened up and rose petals, and this is presumptively the right idea. And so what these kids are getting is all that stuff is not there. It's just on YouTube. It's available to everybody. Right. And they get to make up their own mind. The five of them or whatever can sit together and decide whether they agree without all this negative trapping.
0: And we should be encouraging this, ladies and gentlemen. We should be encouraging this. We shouldn't sell out to the left. We shouldn't sell out to the communists, the socialists, the Islamists. We shouldn't sell out to the woke right, the isolationists, and the... And really, the people who have fallen into this trap, essentially. people who have fallen into this trap who are telling us that we need to be more interventionist, that the reserve currency should not be the dollar. Of course, China would love that. And there are a lot of videos out there. The great Tom Sowell. You also have Crossfire with Bill Buckley as the host, who had tremendous guests and so forth. And Free to Choose was on PBS. That is Dr. Milton Friedman in his book, where he explains it in exquisitely understandable language. Or if people want to read my seminal book, Liberty and Tyranny, there's other books. Some of them are more complicated, but Liberty and Tyranny laid it out early on, 1.5 million copies. There aren't many conservative books, or any books, that sell 1.5 million copies that are nonfiction. And by the way, just so you understand, I haven't changed a whit since I wrote that book. I haven't changed a whit since I've been on radio or TV. Not at all. There are people out there who have changed. There are people out there who have tried to pervert conservatism, constitutionalism. You and I, we started this constitutional conservative movement. People now talk about it all the time, but they didn't talk about it 20-some years ago. They didn't even use that phrase. As people didn't use the phrase Marxism, they kept talking about progressivism. Before that, it was liberalism. After that, it was socialism. You and I changed all this, and it was crucially important that we do. We had people who were afraid to use the word Islamist. You know I'm right about this. Many of you even, and we talked about it. Islamist. 2 years ago, you couldn't use that word. I did. Because it's the truth. It's in their literature. It's in their literature. Marxism, and Marx's influence on the early self-defined, I should say, progressives, is indisputable. It's undebatable. As I explained in American Marxism and Rediscovering Americanism, especially that book, Rediscovering Americanism. So I try to bring to you, and I try to do it in a concise way, in a way that will draw your attention, all of these things. All of these things. But I haven't changed at all. What's going on out there, the hate for America, the hate for our founders, the hate for our symbols, our belief systems, which is now poured into the Holy Land, the hate for Judaism, the hate for Christianity. I mean, really? The siding with Islamist organizations and Islamists against Israel and us? And you hear this all the time on the woke right with the neo-fascists and the isolationists. And I'm duking it out with them constantly online. I've been advised, you may not want to do that so much, they tell me, Mr. Producer. In fact, Mr. Producer tells me that. It depends on the person. You think I'm making them, I'm drawing too much attention to them, and that's what they want? Isn't that right? Yeah, especially this last guy, No Pants. No Pants, we've pinned the ethics report on Matt Gaetz up there because he is saying some horrific things about our country. He's betraying our president, and he's gone full, I don't know, Candace Owens, Nick Fuentes, and it's just constant with Israel and Jews and this and Netanyahu. It's just terrible. I remember when he actually loved our country, but this whole ethics thing and all the stuff, the sex with the 17-year-old and paying for sex and the drugs and the rest, it's gotten him to a very bad place. I should probably lay off the guy. We'll see. I'd much rather talk about somebody like Clarence Thomas. I've got a big surprise for you. I think it's in September. Somebody I'm interviewing, I'm not allowed to talk about it right now. It's going to be very exciting, I think. Very exciting. And it's somebody who normally doesn't give interviews, that's for sure. I know I'm teasing you and I shouldn't do it, but I want you to know I'm very excited about it because that individual asked that I interview him. And we get that now and then. It usually involves somebody who's really smart, wants to go a little deep into a subject, and I will do that. And we will do that. I'll be right back.
2: Mark Levin.
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11: Reason why liberals hate this show. But listen anyway. They know they're probably wrong. Mark Levin is on the radio.

most ethically corrupt, in my view, justice on the court is Sotomayor. She sold a book using the resources of the court. Those would be taxpayer federal resources. She would give speeches, but she required that a certain number of books be sold by the organization, or better yet, bought by the organization. As a result, she made a tremendous amount of money off her book. I don't even remember the name of it. So she was really, you know, using her office, in my view, taxpayer dollars and staff, in my view, and others, to really push the book. So when you have people like Hakeem Jeffries attacking Sam Alito or attacking Clarence Thomas for doing unethical things and so forth, well, they aren't, but they always exclude Sotomayor. It's really appalling, is it not? They always exclude Sotomayor. Now, you just heard Clarence Thomas, very refreshing, right? Tells it like it is. He's not calling names. He's explaining his views, where he lived and where he worked early on. And Thomas Sowell, another brilliant man who had started out as a Marxist, very much against America and the system. He was in the Marines, and then suddenly he started to read things, much like Walter Williams, And when Thomas Sowell's last book came out, he contacted Fox and he said, I want Mark Levin to interview me. And that's what I did. He's not doing interviews right now. He's well into his 90s. I wish he would. I wish he could. I also think he should get the highest civilian award because of his impact on America, because of his involvement, really. Not because of any plot or plan or strategy, but his involvement in really helping to create the modern conservative movement. And it really is time that men like Thomas Sowell and others who have passed are given their due, rather than some of these young punks with websites, some of these young punks that hang around, just kind of hang around on the internet, or they run to different events. It really is obnoxious and nauseating to me, because they've accomplished exactly nothing. And they sound like the problem that some of our great, great forefathers were talking about. That they're so smart, that everything that came before is stupid, that they're wiser than you, the boomers are this and the boomers are that. It's just really pathetic. And it's interesting because the old KGB and now the modern, you know, version of the old KGB, they pushed very, very hard for one generation of Americans to fight and hate the next generation of Americans. That is in reverse. That is that for young people to attack their parents and grandparents' generation, because they believed, they did the communists in Russia, and apparently still, that to divide the two generations, or even the three generations, is to help collapse the moral support for the country. Keep in mind, Edmund Burke talked about the import of the connection from one generation to the next. It's important for cultural reasons, and it's important for civil reasons, and it's important for a country to survive. If one generation to the next, if the next generation doesn't support the foundation laid by their parents and their grandparents' generation, there will be no country. And that you see unraveling right in front of us. We have a lot of people who are embracing socialism. By the way, not just young people, older people. And many of them have never heard of Thomas Sowell or Walter Williams or even Milton Friedman or other things like that. And who is it that they rely on today? Do they rely on these woke right types who also push the idea of sort of socialism light, but never stand up strongly for capitalism, who also push the idea that America shouldn't be the sole superpower, that we need to share the world stage as a superpower with communist China and so forth, that we're in decline, and that we kind of have to manage that decline with what's out there? You know who rejected that? Ronald Reagan, because that was the view of Jimmy Carter, and yet we have people who claim to be conservatives, people in this administration, and I don't count the president, people in this administration who have that same mindset. Some people on some of these websites, some people on some of these
these barely surviving TV networks, sort of the third or fourth tier in TV network, saying the same things and so forth and so on. So we have to push back against that. We have to push back against it. We're not going to have Clarence Thomas forever or Sam Alito forever. You're not going to have me forever, for that matter. Some of you are happy about that, but nonetheless, that's the situation. We'll be right back.

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2: News, I'm Stephanie Officer. The Memorandum of Understanding between the U.S. and Iran has expired. ABC's Jonathan Carl.
3: And today had been the deadline for the U.S. and Iran to finalize a nuclear agreement and come to a permanent end to the conflict, but that agreement never came close to happening, and there is no end in sight to the war. The Iranians said that that peace deadline, quote, is no longer relevant.
2: Today, a U.S. judge blocked plans to move the FBI's headquarters to a federal building in Washington after finding President Trump's administration illegally threw out a previously approved plan to build a new facility nearby in Maryland. Social media site Discord has suspended its live streams in Brazil after criticism it failed to protect children and adolescents. The move takes place in the wake of a suicide case. Brazil's government has tried regulating minors' use of the internet with mixed results when countries including Australia, Canada, and Indonesia are undertaking some.
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1: So you heard Clarence Thomas. I want you to hear Hakeem Jeffries on Meet the Press. Or as I've called it for years, Meet the Depressed. I think Rush called it that as well. You understand Rush and I were as tight as tight can be. Would pass messages back and forth during his show, wouldn't I, Mr. Producer? I don't even think you knew the extent of it. Texting back and forth. Emailing at first, then we would start texting. Years later. Yeah. Anyway, Hakeem Jeffries. I'll consider the difference between what this guy sounds like and what he says, and it's all about attacking the Supreme Court, attacking, you know, Justice Thomas, attacking Justice Alito, because they're the two of the most committed originalists. I think Kavanaugh has turned out to be very good. Watch. He'll do something. I'll say, oh, no. Gorsuch, for the most part, as well. You got a pretty good four there. And then you got Roberts, who, the problem with Roberts is, if you're expecting somebody who's simply going to be committed to originalism, and originalists can come up with different conclusions. I mean, Scalia and Thomas didn't always agree. And I think Barrett, despite the best efforts to salvage her reputation, I think she's been a huge disappointment. Anyway, here is Hakeem Jeffries with Kristen Welker, and she's awful. Cut eight, go.
2: Let's turn to the Supreme Court. This week, you called for dramatic reform to the Supreme Court. Former Vice President Kamala Harris has called for expanding the court to 13 justices. Do you support adding more justices to the court?
1: Now, is that really a serious question? She knows he does. He has said he does. He has said it for months. He's gone on TV, angry, waving his arms in the air about this and so forth and so on. So she knows the answer. That's not the question. There are much better questions that you can ask about that. Like, aren't you really trying to control the independence of the court? Aren't you trying to turn it into a court that will just rubber stamp what you want? I mean, the list of questions that she should be able to ask, and she's got a whole research staff and assistants and everything else. I have nothing when I go on TV. Nothing. I mean, we have producers and so forth, and so, but all the content is mine. All of it. And you would think with a research staff, Mr. Producer, she'd do better than this, no? You would think. Go ahead.
3: What I support is dramatic reform, and what that looks like to begin with.
1: So it's now dramatic reform. You understand? Dramatic reform. That's what we call it now. Dramatic reform. Yeah, you know what? You're right. Poll tested, Mr. Producer says. It's probably poll tested. He's probably right. Go ahead.
3: Ensure that the Supreme Court actually has an ethical code of conduct so that they're not able to simply conduct themselves.
1: Okay, first of all, ladies and gentlemen, Congress has no control over the Supreme Court. It is the one court that is set up in the Constitution. None of the others are. He has no control over ethics or no ethics, and it seems to me he ought to be cleaning his own house. Swalwell under his nose and these other people under his nose. Truly. I mean, even when there are people who know what Swalwell is, or earlier, people who know what a Matt Gaetz is, when he's showing naked pictures of women to his colleagues on the floor. Look, these are people that should not be in Congress, that have been forced to resign. But how is it that they can do this for years and years and years? There's rumors all over Capitol Hill, and nothing's done about it. That's the problem. Go ahead.
3: That are inconsistent with the notion in this country that no one is above the law. And that should actually include Supreme Court justices.
1: And what he's really saying is, if you don't agree with our Marxist agenda, this insane claim of equality that doesn't create equality, it creates poverty, then you're not a serious person. You're not a person who's interpreting the Constitution. Now, is that not laughable? Go ahead.
3: Right-wing justices like Thomas and Alito engage in behavior that is ethically questionable at best. That has to change because the American people should have confidence in the highest court.
1: Yeah, the American people should have confidence, you see. You have confidence in the Democrats? You're the American people, do you? How about Justice Jackson? Is she not a hack? Yeah, I'd say she's a hack. How about all these lower court judges with that they stuffed into the judiciary, these radical left-wing activist lawyers, these ideologues? You give them a black robe and, oh, Your Honor, Your Honor. How about them? How about the lawfare? The horrendous lawfare. We don't need to go into all the details. We'll be here for 5 years. That was used against the President of the United States and his family and his supporters and his staff. How about that? No. Clarence Thomas is a genius, and so is Sam Alito. That's what drives them nuts. Go ahead.
3: Now, in terms of the broad reforms that are going to be necessary to actually deliver a court that's functioning like a separate and co-equal branch of government.
1: Now, just think about this, A-hole, and how he put this. They're going to control what the court looks like because they want you to think and know that the court is an independent, separate branch. You got that? Go ahead.
3: So, for instance, with respect to the Calais decision, where the Supreme Court gutted the Voting Rights Act in ways that...
1: And this is very important, you see. You see how he went from ethics to this court decision on the Voting Rights Act of 1965. You see how he did? It wasn't even smooth. That's the reason they want to control the court. It has nothing to do with ethics. Zero. Or Sotomayor would be out of there. Has nothing to do with ethics whatsoever. It has to do with the fact that they disagree with the decision on the Voting Rights Act. Now, fundamentally, what was the decision on the Voting Rights Act? Most people haven't read the Voting Rights Act of 1965. I've damn near memorized the thing, and there are different sections to it. And basically, the Voting Rights Act was not supposed to exist forever. The Voting Rights Act was passed in 65 to deal with the segregation and racism that was taking place in certain states, in certain counties, in certain states. Over time, it expanded. It even covered states like Pennsylvania that didn't have any historic evidence of any of this stuff. And it went on and on. So you had the Department of Justice controlling one state after another on elections and their voting systems. So after a quarter of a century or more, the Supreme Court said, that's enough. If you have specific examples of systemic official racism as applies to voting, you have a cause of action, and the Department of Justice will have the power to bring that action. But as a matter of course, all these states since 1965, some that have been added in the 70s and 80s, all these states, they don't have to prove the negative. That is, they don't have to prove the negative that they're not doing these things. The Department of Justice, if they get complaints or they're there and they have observance and so forth, they see something, then deal with it. And according to Hakeem Jeffries, that and other aspects of this shows that the court is corrupt and the court is racist. Even despite the fact the efforts led by Clarence Thomas, they hate Clarence Thomas because he's not the kind of black that they demand. I'm being perfectly honest. See how they're going after Stephen A. Smith right now? You see that, Mr. Producer? Something called the Black Journalists of America, whatever it is, condemn him for his treatment of black women? Are you kidding me? How many of you watch ESPN? I can't watch it all the time. How many of you watch his show? He's as nice as can be. to black women, to white women, to black guys, to white women. But he tells the truth. He gives his opinion. If he's critical, he's critical. Nothing to do with race. It's sports. He's not calling out people because of their race. Certainly not black women. No. It's not really sports. The way he talks about black women. So here's the deal. Whether it's Clarence Thomas, whether it's Stephen A. Smith, whether it's Tom Sowell, when somebody uses their cranium, they use their brain, independent of what the mob says. I don't care if the mob is dressed up as journalists. I don't care if the mob is dressed up as members of Congress. I don't care. If you as an individual use your God-given senses to see things and hear things, then to digest it, to run it through your brain, and then to give your opinion, you're not allowed to. You're just not. And it takes strong people like Stephen. It takes strong people like Clarence. It takes strong people like Thomas. It takes strong people like me as a white Jew to do it, to stand up. And putting me aside, you should, and you do, I know you do, you should respect people like this. Because the mob mentality, the group mentality, is a dangerous thing. That's what leads to Marxism. That's what leads to fascism. Independent thinking, the thought process, is crucial. However you come out at the other end, it's crucial in a free society that you can't be bullied. Whether it's the iron fist or the mitten. We just put out a statement, we did, the Black Journalists of America. And we were condemning Stephen A. Smith for his treatment of black women. They don't know how he treats black women. They don't know how he treats any women. Really appalling. Really appalling. What goes on in our society is appalling sometimes. To me, it's infuriating. You got an entire Islamist movement. Islamists. Look it up. Islamists. I didn't say Muslim. Islamists. Look it up. They brutalize their women, brutalize their little girls, sell them into slavery, multiple wives, throwbacks to the 7th century.

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0: record highs, $5,500 an ounce in January. And it's a tremendous investment now, in my view, particularly when you look at what's not a good investment. That damn debt is hitting $40 trillion, and it's going to hit $50 trillion in about 4 or 5 years. You need to get ahead of this. Social Security, I don't care what Congress says, because Congress created this situation, is going to go bankrupt and require major tax increases and a cut in benefits if they don't do something immediately, and I don't see it. I just don't see the Democrats going for it. When the Republicans try, they're accused of destroying Social Security. But you need to factor all this in. You need to factor all this in. When President Trump leaves office, if we have a Democrat, taxes are going to go sky high for everybody. Don't let them keep talking about billionaires, for all of us. And so what do? You diversify. You diversify because these usual levers of investment and finance are impacted hugely by the government. Hugely. The value of the currency is affected by the government. The debt is affected by the government. Inflation, not just affected by, created by the government. Now, what do they do about gold? Nothing. There's nothing they can do about gold. They can't touch gold. Gold's been around as long as mankind, pretty much. As a currency, as something to make jewelry out of, as something to make artwork out of, and so forth and so on. Gold has always been attracted to human beings. But for our purposes, if you diversify, which I would strongly encourage you to do, one of the things you really need to look at, in my view, is gold. Maybe you want to look at silver or platinum. I'm a gold guy, right down the line. People know what gold is. Gold has a significant value. It may go up, it may go down, may go down, it may go up, but the trajectory is obvious. It's going north. It's heading up. And you should see some of these predictions by some of these experts. I'm not here to hustle you. I'm here to suggest that you might want to diversify to protect what you have. I think it's very, very important. I just do. And I think when it hits the fan, the problem's going to be then these products are unaffordable. And you're not going to be able to get it. Gold, silver, platinum, there's a limited quantity. They're not made by a printing press like the currency. They're not issued by paper like stocks and bonds and so forth. I'm not against them. I'm just saying you got to be thinking about these things. And I think diversification is the answer. Here's what I want you to do. I've set on a company that's been around over 25 years, that's not a fly-by-night company, that has the highest ratings possible, and that is very transparent when they talk to you. And they're providing a free gold and silver guide for you to educate yourselves and learn about this. People ask me about it all the time, and I take the time to try to explain it. But I'm not the expert per se. 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In the next hour, at the bottom of the next hour, we're going to have a gentleman on who many of you have heard of, some of you haven't. He's a congressman. He's a great congressman. His name is Randy Fine. And he stands up to the Islamists, and he stands up to the Marxists, and he's running in a Republican primary against a full-blown Nazi. In fact, his opponent is so bad that Hakeem Jeffries has condemned this opponent, as well as the Speaker of the House. That's how bad this guy is. And he just put out a commercial that could have been prepared by Goebbels. This is real stuff that's going on with the woke right neo-fascists. Now, he's fully out of the closet, but there's some who have like one foot or one leg out of the closet. But you need to hear this. This is unbelievable. We'll be back.
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Well, folks, as you know, Gold entered 2026 after a historic year in multiple

0: Opening statements began in Las Vegas for the murder trial of Tupac Shakur, almost exactly 30 years to the day he was shot. At trial, Dwayne Keefe D. Davis, former gang leader, and at one point granted immunity in the case. But he was arrested in 2023 in Las Vegas and has been in police custody since. ABC's Alex Stone in Vegas explaining the delay.
1: One is that they couldn't use a lot of what Dwayne Davis was saying because he had this immunity deal until they figured out a way where they say that the immunity deal no longer covered him. So he was talking to police at a task force in L.A. He was talking to police here in Las Vegas, helping them out on this case as being a party who was in the Cadillac that night, allegedly. He said he was. And that they weren't able to go after him, and everybody else in the Cadillac is dead. Everybody else who was involved. So now they're able to go after him and get that indictment.
0: Last week, President Trump dismissed concerns about the sailors on board the USS Abraham Lincoln. ABC's Jonathan Carl.
2: President Trump was asked about the deteriorating conditions aboard the USS Lincoln aircraft carrier, which has been at sea for more than 260 days. The president insisted there is no problem aboard the USS Lincoln, quoting what he said a retired admiral recently told him.
3: He said, "I've been on ships that are out there much longer than that, sir, and I know people on the Lincoln. They say it's beautifully maintained and beautifully taken care of."
0: To Atlanta now, where police say two children who were reported missing after being left with their babysitter have been found safe. Now that sitter under arrest. Police say the mother left the children Saturday night with Lakeisha Brown, an acquaintance she'd known for about a year and trusted to babysit. Well, when she returned home, she could not reach Brown. Officials later determined Brown kidnapped the kids, tracing her cell phone to a trailer where they heard the children crying. A motive yet to be determined. You're listening to ABC News.
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0: New data shows vaccination rates are still on the decline.
5: Vaccination rates among kids continue to decline in the U.S. The latest CDC numbers show that 92.4% of kindergartners in the latest school year were vaccinated against measles. It's a drop of 2.5 percentage points since pre-pandemic and leaves over 280,000 kids without protection against the virus amid record-breaking infections. The rate of kids with a vaccine exemption hitting a record high at 4.2%. Yuri Benajad, ABC News, New York.
0: A Texas case over the Ten Commandments now heads to the Supreme Court.
6: A group of parents is now asking the Supreme Court to intervene in Texas, where the state has required the Ten Commandments to be displayed in public school classrooms. They argue the measure violates their religious freedoms and parental rights. The court is likely to decide this fall whether to take up the case before the end of the year. Right now, 4 states require the Ten Commandments to be displayed in public schools. A dozen others are considering similar measures. Mike Dubusky, ABC News.
0: In 1980, the Supreme Court struck down a near identical law in Kentucky, finding the display of the Ten Commandments in public schools unconstitutional. Customs and Border Protection says they are pausing construction at Big Bend National Park following several lawsuits over the work on the border wall inside that park. CBP Commissioner Rodney Scott says the pause will continue until he can conduct a personal on-the-ground evaluation. I'm Stephanie Officer, ABC News.
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12: Hello, America. 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Our number, 877-381-3811. 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Terry Moran used to be with ABC News. He was a reporter there. He's on a podcast, or was a guest on a podcast on Friday. It reveals something that we all know, but most reporters or ex-reporters never admit when they work for one of these companies. 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
13: Is ABC News a liberal institution?
14: Yes, but I think like a lot of mainstream media, it's because of lack of viewpoint diversity. That was one of the problems in covering Trump. Nobody had voted for him. Because I sent out these, hey, we should be fair to Trump internal emails, I heard from people, engineers, maybe the occasional producer, who said thank you. Yeah, attaboy.
15: Underrated story in all television networks is that the people who are not on-air talent and who are not producers have different politics.
12: Mm-hmm. Now, what's interesting about this, his brother's a gentleman by the name of Rick Moran. I mean, it could be me. I haven't seen much from him lately, but maybe there is out there and I'm just missing it. Who's actually a right of center, fairly conservative, good thinker and so forth and so on. So that is in the family. That is in the family. So he's saying what others deny. But the host there made a point that most of these people are not in front of the camera, they're behind the camera, and I bet that's true too. I bet that's true too. Very interesting. But he says the information he did put out was fair. Let's hear that one. Cut 10, go.
14: Do you see yourself as part of that, as part of that bubble? I certainly worked in it for a long time, but I would say that the track record, one of the things that was striking to me was how many people who voted for Trump were very angry at me because I betrayed what they thought I had been, which was, I covered it straight. To cover Trump too straight, you have to talk about the threat that it represents to the way we've governed ourselves all these years. That said, I'd put the work I did at ABC News out there as excruciatingly fair. You know, I mean, I learned how to cover both sides of a story covering jury trials for 10 years. Mm-hmm.
12: Trump is not a threat to our Constitution. Now, if he means a threat to what's happened to our government, so that he is. And that's a good thing. As far as I'm concerned, that's a good thing. That's not a bad thing. Because that means he's responding to the damage that is being done and has been done to our constitutional republic, right? So there's nothing wrong with that as far as I'm concerned. Then we've Gavin Newsom yesterday. This is a sick man. In my humble opinion, a very sick man. He's a chameleon. He's power hungry. And he's a liar. Those are not exactly the best of qualities, although too many politicians have it. Cut 11, go.
16: You just had a conversation with Abdul. What would be your takeaway to some of those, I don't want to call them nervous Democrat, but, you know, people pushing back against him right now in our party. What would you want to say about your conversation that should...
12: Now, keep something in mind. This guy, Abdul, he's not a liberal. He's not even just a leftist. The things that he has said, covering up for Khomeini... But the things that he has said, the people he hangs out with, he's the real deal. President would call him a jihadi. He is. He's a real Islamist. He's the real deal. They're trying to dumb it down. They're trying to change his sort of appearance as the radical that he is. You know, he's trying to distance himself from things he said or people he hung out with and so forth and so on. But, you know, that's the time you judge somebody. That's the time you judge somebody. That is, when they're running for a different office, they're not running for any office. Go ahead, please.
17: Listen to the totality of the comments. And I think it was really interesting. I mean, the conversation I had, if folks that are in that camp had the 30, 40 minutes that I just had, they would come away very differently. Hearing not just what they're seeing or what's in their algorithm, but hearing a thoughtful person explain his points of view in a thoughtful way. You may not.
12: There you go. He's a thoughtful person explaining his points of view in a thoughtful way. This is why I make the case, and I made the case on Fox this week, and I've made the case here for several weeks. There is no distinction, really, between the DSA and the Democrat Party from a substantive perspective. The Democrat Party is more experienced, the institution, the establishment, in trying to appeal to the American people, so they're not going to rub your nose in communism, and they're not going to use the word communism or Marxism. They rarely want to use the word socialism. Remember? Excuse me, cholera. So the difference to me is in approach. The difference to me is in the speed with which they want to institute this radical American Marxist agenda. But when it comes down to it, there's not a whole lot of difference between them. There just isn't. Again, it's style. It is verbiage. It is the plotting versus the speed running and so forth. But they all want to destroy the court. They want to destroy our citizenship, open borders, no deportations with ICE. They want to destroy the Electoral College, our voting system. They want to centralize power in their own hands. They want to attack capitalism, even though they say, some of them, that they're capitalists. They're really not. They don't do anything for capitalism. And we can go on and on, but you know the story. Go ahead.
17: Agree with the conclusion, but this is not a wild-eyed ideologue. He's open argument, interested in evidence. Hell, he's not even a member of the DSA. That said, even if he was...
12: Okay, ladies and gentlemen, he's not a member of the DSA. So now the DSA is bad. They can't decide. We have a big tent. DSA needs to be in the tent. They make some good points. But he's not even a member of the DSA. You understand? Not even a member of the DSA. He'll take their support, take their money, as he did. But don't be offended. He's, you know, he's actually a very thoughtful guy, according to the chameleon that is the governor of California. What he's done to that state is a sin, I'm telling you. The greatest state in the country, what he's done to that state is disgusting. Go ahead.
17: Extraordinarily thoughtful about what he believes, and he's able to make a case in a very effective way, and I was indicative again.
12: No, he's not. He's not able to make a case in a very effective way. He barely muscled through that Democrat primary. If they hadn't had a third candidate, he would have lost. And you got a lot of Democrats who are going to abandon him and are abandoning him. So I don't know what the hell he's talking about. He doesn't know what the hell he's talking about. Go ahead.
17: I mean, he's a very effective communicator.
12: Very effective communicator. Well, then he should be elected, right, America? He's a very effective communicator. I know a lot of despots who were very effective communicators. And so what does that mean? It means nothing. It means that they're very good at lying. Typically, that's what that means, in my humble opinion. They're very good at lying. Very good at conniving. Very good. I'll be right back.
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0: this song, Mr. Producer? BB Family? I like that song. Now, Terry McAuliffe, you know, he's a sleazeball extraordinaire. Former Virginia governor, wanted to violate the Virginia practice. You get one term and that's it. Well, he had his one term, and then another governor was elected, and then he decided he wanted another term. And he was defeated by a man named Youngkin. You may have heard of him before. So here he is. Now, you have some Democrats. Look, doesn't matter. We just want to win. We want power. Remember my book on power? We just want power. We're not interested in, you know, just power. We want our power. And that's McAuliffe's point of view. Cut 13. Go.
1: I've learned a lot about Democrats through all those years, going back 60-plus years. We love to argue. I know that. We all have strong opinions, and I like people who have strong opinions. However, I have a message for all of those geniuses and political geniuses out there who constantly go on TV and Twitter, Democrats trashing fellow Democrats. I got a simple message for you. Knock it off or get off the playing field, because we have too much work to do. Folks, I can promise you, nobody's sitting in Danville, Virginia right now at their kitchen table worried about paying their heating bill.
0: First of all, you notice how he's pretending he has a bit of a southern accent, Mr. Producer? The guy is not a southerner. That'd be like me trying to give you a southern accent because I've spent, good Lord, I have spent the vast majority of my life in the Commonwealth of Virginia, even though I was born in Philly and raised right outside of Philly. So I have, since I was 23 years old, so what's that? That's 45 years, Rich. Going on 46, although I'm now mostly Florida. But nonetheless, you get the point. Do I walk around like I have some kind of an accent? No, I don't. And neither does he. Go ahead.
1: Is worried about what's going on at the DNC headquarters. I promise you all that.
0: Yeah.
1: We need to be unified. Because there really is so much at stake. This is the greatest opportunity this year our party has seen in many years.
0: Yes, yes. Anything. You know, they were even going to take a guy, you may recall, with a Nazi tattoo on his chest. And not just any Nazi tattoo. No, a Nazi prison guard, concentration guard tattoo. I don't know how that got there. Well, excuse me, sir, it's on your chest. I don't know how that got there. And I don't know what it means either. Well, that's a fairly specific tattoo. You kind of have to ask for it. It's not like it's sitting in some guy's dress. Well, I don't know what happened there. I don't know what happened there. I just said, Nazi. What, are you going to call everybody Nazis now? You know, the great late Matt Gaetz, he's out there and he's saying, you call everybody Nazi, then Nazi doesn't mean anything. That's right. But you call everybody pedophile, pedophile still means something, doesn't it, Mr. Producer? Just a thought. There you have it. So he says, come on now. Just rally around the flag, the Democrat Party flag. That's all. Rally around the Democrat Party flag. Doesn't matter that they want to eliminate the Senate. Doesn't matter they want to eliminate the Supreme Court. Doesn't matter they want to eliminate your vote for the presidency. They say this new House of Representatives should appoint the president. Doesn't matter that they say we should impose a 32-hour work week. Well, nobody's going to get much done. Well, we're not all liberals sitting on our asses, you know. Doesn't matter. Big tent. We got a big tent here. I know. Do I have to take a break, Rich? Or are we good? I lost track here. Okay. Hakeem Jeffries says, look, I don't support everything they do, but we have a big tent. We have a broad caucus here. Cut 14. Go.
2: But do you think, though, that there is room Democratic Party under the tent of the Democratic Party for Democratic Socialists?
0: She even uses the language of the Democrats. Under the tent, you know, the big tent. Go ahead.
2: Big enough
0: you know.
3: Well, listen, I don't support the DSA agenda as has been articulated by the DSA itself. Now, you're going to have individual members who have been elected in Democratic primaries, and if they are elected in the general in November, will be part of the House Democratic Caucus. It's going to be a broad caucus. There will be progressives, there will be New Dems, there will be Blue Dogs. What I'm excited about are the
0: blue
3: candidates.
0: Dogs. Those blue dogs. Where are those Blue Dogs? Where are both of them? Go ahead.
3: Running to flip seats in November to deliver us a majority that pushes back against Donald Trump's extremists.
0: He's so desperate to be Speaker of the House. He is so desperate. And the Democrats are so desperate to take the majority to really destroy the country. That's what their agenda is. Anti-Constitution. Oh, yeah. Anti-Declaration. Anti-our various constitutional institutions, anti-border enforcement and ICE, anti-cop, isolationists. Oh, this will be fantastic. They want a massive increase on you, Mr. and Mrs. America. Oh, listen to this crap. Oh, the billionaires. Yeah, everywhere they go, they raise taxes massively. Those massive taxes in California, they're not just on billionaires. Those massive taxes in New York, they're not just on billionaires. No, they're on you, Mr. and Mrs. America. They're going to do massive spending in the face of massive debt, massive interest on the debt. I'm using the word massive, have you noticed? They're going to drive this nation right over the edge. They really are. That's what they're going to do with their damnable promises. You can sit on your ass all day. We'll take care of your health care. We'll take care of your food. We'll make sure you have good housing and free transportation. We'll just get those billionaires, you know. You see, part of the problem that is never discussed, you ready for this, is the attack on the psychology and the spirit of the American people. Marxism, Islamism, socialism, all those isms, they are an attack on the very nature and spirit of our country. Hard work, individualism, make of what you want of your career and your life, merit, success. You may fall back, you may lose a few, but just stand back up, brush yourself off and go get it. That's all gone, according to these people. Somebody should be there to subsidize you. I mean, I want you to think about that. It's like, I think to myself, if we really had a World War II moment, and we had to put in a draft, which would be shocking that even Congress would go along with that, how many young people do you think would show up? I don't think a lot of them would. Do you, Mr. Producer? I really don't. He agrees. I don't see it. I don't think they would. In defense of themselves and their own country. It's not a put-down. I'm just doing an analysis. I see what I see and I hear what I hear. And I believe it. And if you look online, it's very depressing for the most part. Yes, we're in decline. Admit it. Just deal with it. Well, you can admit that we're in decline, but don't manage it. We got to fight our way out of it. And in some ways, we are in decline. Our educational system, the radicals have taken over, right? Our immigration system, the president put an end to all this crap, but these people are still here. We'll be right back.
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6: News. I'm Stephanie Officer. Today, opening statements began in Las Vegas for the murder trial of Tupac Shakur, some 30 years in the making. Former gang leader Dwayne Keefe D. Davis is on trial and at one point was granted immunity in the case. But he was arrested 3 years ago in Las Vegas and has been in custody ever since.
7: This is a moment that many people thought, many of Tupac Shakur's fans thought, would never get to this point. I was just talking to a man who showed up here among the fans who have shown up of Shakur. And he said he just wants to know what justice is in this case, and he wants to see what the evidence they've got against Davis is.
6: ABC's Alex Stone. Criticism from both sides of the aisle for influencer Dan Bilzerian, who has made a bunch of anti-Semitic posts against Jewish GOP Representative Randy Fine. Bilzerian is running against Fine for Florida's 6th Congressional District. Among those denouncing the podcaster, Minority Leader Hakeem Jeffries and Senator Ted Cruz.
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1: Welcome back, America. We have our friend, Congressman Randy Fine, on our program. How are you, sir?
2: I'm doing great. Thanks for having me, and thanks for all your leadership that you show every day.
1: Well, you're very, very kind. Let the public know, what area of Florida do you represent, some of the towns there?
2: So I don't represent Orlando, and I don't represent Jacksonville, but I represent just about everything in between them. Yeah. So Daytona Speedway, part of the Villages, south of St. Augustine, that sort of part of Florida.
1: It's a lot of territory, isn't it?
2: It's bigger than the state of Connecticut. So as I learn, as I drive two-lane roads across the district every day.
1: Mm-hmm. And you decided to be a congressman. Why?
2: Well, because President Trump asked me to. So last year, he made Mike Waltz first his national security advisor, then his UN ambassador. Congressman Waltz had to resign to take those positions, which opened up a special election. And the president asked me to run. And so last year on April 1st, I was elected to be a congressman. It wasn't an April Fool's Day joke. Part of the hard part of our election was convincing people there was an election on April 1st. But got elected last year on April 1st, and I've served ever since.
1: But you're under vicious attack. You are targeted by the woke right, neo-fascists, constantly, the ones with the podcasts and all the rest of it. And you're running against somebody in the Republican Party who really is a sort of an SS type, as far as I'm concerned. Tell America what's going on there.
2: Well, I'm Jewish, and as you know, and I'm fairly outspoken in it, and I'm the first member of Congress in American history to wear a kippah. And a yarmulke, for those who don't know that term. And so anti-Semites, Jew haters, and frankly, people who hate Western civilization have come after me. So some lunatic from Las Vegas, named the number one anti-Semitic influencer in the world, decided to come to Florida, although he actually hasn't come. He's run a campaign from Las Vegas to attack me, and it's been horrible. Last week, on Monday, someone went and spray painted a swastika on one of my yard signs. And on Friday, this guy from Las Vegas released a video where he had horns growing out of my head. And it's been a very, very ugly statement, probably the most anti-Semitic, Jew-hating, frankly, America-hating campaign in the history of American politics.
1: Shoot, this button on my thing here. I looked at that video. It was disgusting. And in fact, you now have Democrats, including Hakeem Jeffries, condemning this guy, don't you?
2: Yeah, no, I mean, Hakeem Jeffries hates my guts, but I think that even he was repulsed. It was so bad, this video. It's 2 minutes, 2.5 minutes. It's so vile. It celebrates Hitler. It calls for violence. It was so bad, I actually made the decision to share it on my own social media because I wanted people to see it. And I'm very clear. If this appeals to you, I don't want your vote. But I don't think 99% of Americans agree with this. And Democrats have come out and said, this is horrible. Speaker Johnson has, Leader Scalise, the chair of our conference, Lisa McClain, lots of people. Rick Scott has come out. Ted Cruz has come out and condemned this all across the board because it is simply so vile to see this in American politics today. If you can make it through the full 2.5 minutes, I give you credit because it's that disgusting.
1: Mm-hmm. How's your campaign going?
2: It's going fine. I mean, look, the challenge I've had is not only the anti-Semitism, but something we're going to have to deal with in this country is this guy has raised and spent undisclosed money. So, you know, in a campaign, you're supposed to share who your donors are. But some committee that we'd never heard of, called the Florida First Action Network, came out of the woodwork. They're not registered with the Federal Elections Commission. They're not registered with the IRS. They literally don't exist. Yet they've sent 20 mail pieces. They've been buying ads on TV, sending text messages. And we suspect there's actually foreign money at work because who else would do this sort of criminal activity? So millions and millions and millions of dollars have been spent on this, and it's very troubling because in the same way we think it's important to know who's voting, that's why Save America is so important, vote photo ID, citizenship verification, knowing who's spending money in our elections is equally important. And when foreign actors can come in and spend millions of dollars, who knows what they're going to do nationwide this November. So it's been a real issue. But nonetheless, we're working hard, and I'm optimistic if people get out and vote tomorrow, we'll have a great night.
1: Mm-hmm. I think you will. And how does it look generally in Florida? It looks pretty good, doesn't it?
2: Well, I think Byron Donalds is going to have a big night tomorrow. Byron is a friend of mine. We both got elected to the Florida House the same night in 2016 and served together for 4 years. I got to see how he operated on the state level, and now I serve with him in Congress. Got another anti-Semite there, another Jew-hating, America-hating person that we've got to deal with. But I think we're going to have a good night. I think Florida shows how America should operate. We keep the crazy out of Florida. And frankly, so many of the problems that I deal with in Washington, I call them 49 state problems because we don't have them in Florida. The fact is, if America was run like Florida, the country would be 100 times better off than it is right now.
1: Yeah, you have a great governor. You have the policies that have been put in place are great. You know, it's my residence. You don't have to have your, if you really want your freedom and you really want opportunity, you don't have to look over your shoulder every damn day like you do in most other states. You know that these people are looking out, like Randy. They're looking out for you. And where are you from originally?
2: Well, I grew up in Kentucky. My family's from Florida. My grandfather immigrated to Florida after he got off the boat. My father grew up in Florida, but my dad was a college professor, and you go where you can get tenure. And for my dad, that was at the University of Kentucky. So I actually grew up in Lexington, Kentucky. Actually, a colleague of mine in Congress, Andy Barr, and I were high school debate partners many, many years ago. It's kind of a crazy little coincidence, two guys from the same high school the same year. But, my family's always been from Florida. I always knew I'd come back here, and I've been back in Florida for 20 years now. And part of what makes Florida so great is that we've had conservatives in charge for 30 years, the legislature, both houses, the governor. And what you see is the longer Republicans are in charge of a state, the better it gets. The longer Democrats are in charge of a state, the worse it gets. And that should be something that people should understand as they make their decisions this November.
1: Mm-hmm. And if people want to help you, in the general and so forth, or even tomorrow, where do they go?
2: They can go to voterandyfine.com. That's my campaign address. They can follow me at voterandyfine if they want to know what's going on with my campaign. We'd appreciate the help. We're obviously raising money, doing all those kinds of things. But importantly, tomorrow, if they live in that part of Florida, 7 a.m. to 7 p.m., get out and vote.
1: Mm-hmm. And don't forget, America, I've endorsed this gentleman, too. I endorsed him the first time, and it's my honor to endorse him. I like him a lot, and he's a friend of mine. All right, Randy Fine, if you need anything else, you come back, okay?
2: Thank you, Mark. And again, you're a great voice for truth, and you're fighting fights that we're fighting in Congress, and I appreciate what you do every day.
1: And likewise. God bless you. Be safe out there, man. All right, if you're in that district, please vote for him. He's great, Randy Fine. Plus, his opponent really is just despicable, just a subhuman. I'm not kidding. There are bad candidates, people running here and there. This guy is unbelievable in the Republican Party, and he is, he's proud, I think, to be a Nazi, or to be Nazi-like. And I'm not throwing that word around. Everybody else is pointing it out, and I think they're right. I know they're right, as a matter of fact. It's terrible, absolutely terrible. All right. Let me grab that. Yeah, anti-Semitism is continuing to rise around the world every day. The Jewish people continue to pay this price, from growing threats against Jewish communities to acts of violence, harassment, intimidation. And many Jewish families are living with fear simply because they're Jewish. It's happening right here in our country. Right here in our country. It's interesting when you hear politicians and hosts and others condemning what they say is quote-unquote settler violence in Judea and Samaria. First of all, they're not settlers. You can't be a settler when you're the indigenous people, number one. Number two, it's a handful of people, and what they're doing is appalling, and they will be held to account. But then I look at what goes on in our country, what's happening to Jewish people and other people, frankly, and these same people say nothing. Or when you look at Yemen, the slaughter that's going on there, or you look in on the continent of Africa and some of the countries there where Christians are being just horrifically murdered, hundreds of thousands of them. They say nothing, not a word. Not a word. Synagogues, schools, community centers continuing strengthening their security as hatred spreads far beyond the headlines. You literally have rabbis who are having to carry weapons, having to train themselves in the carrying of a weapon and the use of a weapon. 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

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I get it. I've been in that tough spot myself many years ago. And you're struggling with your mortgage, and you're struggling with car payments or truck payments or some other debt, typically credit card and interest rates, and it all comes in at once, and every month you got to make a payment. 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It's August. 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
0: You folks follow all that? Well, I hope you can hear fast, because you're going to need to in order to follow all that. Aren't they, Mr. Producer? There's a long piece in the Wall Street Journal on the news side on Iran's secret plan to escalate the war. I'm telling you, if we don't destroy this regime, it's not going to be destroyed. And economics is not going to be enough. It's not going to be enough. And they have all kinds of plans, and they're putting them in place. The IRGC, the Iranian Republican Guard Corps, that's really the backbone, the SS, if you will. And what they're doing now is they're going all through the army, the regular army. They're replacing certain generals and other top brass in the army with IRGC types. And they are doing a whole bunch of stuff. And the journal knows this because intelligence was intercepted and provided to them. So they are, they've got a lot of plans in place. They're sticking they're making sure that the regime doesn't collapse. It says here, Iran's security-minded leadership appears to be growing even more confident in its demands. More confident. With negotiations blocked and Iran not backing away from escalating the fight, Trump has stepped back to see if the economic pressure from sanctions and the Navy's blockade will soften Iran's position, U.S. officials said. But Iran's leaders are deeply skeptical of Trump's motives and are slipping into a survival economy aimed at holding out. People close to Iran's top negotiators have warned peace talks could be just an interlude before more conflict. Mehdi Mohammadi, a strategic advisor to chief Iranian negotiator, described the current stalemate as the calm before the storm. In an earlier social media post, he said the drivers of continued conflict include a generational project for blood vengeance, for killing the supreme leader, his father, in the opening strikes of the war. He said the Iranian nation still has much unfinished business with Trump. Iran is prepared for the great confrontation. I just wish people would listen to me when I'm talking about this. Not because it's me, but because I've read who these people are and what they have said and who they follow. And you saw that, I believe, this weekend, especially last night on Life, Liberty, and Levin, but you've heard it here over your radio or your whatever it is, iPhone and so forth. The fact of the matter is they are preparing. The Revolutionary Guard, 200,000 strong, has devised new plans for further escalation, including preemptive strikes, according to these Iranian officials. They're bragging about it. Sabotaging internet cables in the Persian Gulf, creating political unrest in countries with Shia communities such as Kuwait and Bahrain, potentially even ground operations in countries like Kuwait. Now, we're going to play defense. We should finish this regime off. I'll be right back. Hour 3, Power Hours next.
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7: I'm Stephanie Officer. President Trump made a surprise announcement over the weekend. ABC's Jonathan Carl.
8: U.S. military officials are scrambling to respond to a Trump social media post over the weekend that condemned planned joint exercises with South Korea. In the post, which blindsided U.S. military leaders, Trump cited his, quote, very good relationship with North Korean dictator Kim Jong-un and called the drills inappropriate and hostile toward North Korea and said they would be scaled back. And he suggested he's recently been in contact with Kim Jong-un.
7: A Massachusetts mother is trying to convince a jury she suffered from postpartum psychosis and was over-medicated when she allegedly killed her 3 children in 2023. Today, Lindsay Clancy's mother took the stand. ABC's Aaron Katursky.
9: Paula Musgrove testified her daughter grew anxious near the end of her maternity leave.
10: And then she told us.
11: What did she tell you?
10: She told us that she had thoughts of harming the children.
9: Mom, she read this text from Clancy asking for help.
10: I'm really sick. Something is wrong. It's just really scary, and I don't want to be alone.
9: Clancy arguing a combination of psychiatric drugs prescribed after the birth of her 3rd child made her postpartum psychosis worse.
7: Clancy had jumped from a 2nd-story bedroom window, paralyzing herself from the waist down. Her husband found her outside the home when he returned from an errand, later finding the children deceased in the basement. Today, thousands gathered in London's Trafalgar Square mourning the death of Jason Arday, a black professor who faced plagiarism accusations and died just days after resigning from a prestigious role at the University of Cambridge. His death prompting criticism, it was the result of a cruel public takedown motivated by racism. Local politician Bel Ribeiro Addy.
12: Your presence here to remember him this evening means a lot to us. And while we cannot be there in person, please know that we stand with you in spirit.
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7: Preliminary results are in for the autopsy for actress Hayden Panettiere, who died Sunday at the age of 36. ABC's Mike DeBusky.
11: The Greenville County Coroner's Office confirms that on August 16th, paramedics were called to a home for a woman in cardiac arrest. They initiated life-saving measures, but she died at 2:32 in the afternoon. The woman, identified as Hayden Panettiere, was staying at that home temporarily, the statement says. There were no signs of trauma, but the exact cause of death is pending further investigation.
7: In one of his first moves as the newly appointed Attorney General, Todd Blanche taking on firearms for felons.
13: The Justice Department on Monday seeking to give some people who lost the ability to carry a firearm from a felony conviction or other circumstance a chance to get their gun rights back, according to a new rule posted on the Federal Register. Federal law disqualifies individuals from possessing a firearm if they are convicted of a crime punishable by imprisonment for a term exceeding 1 year. Those who want to have their gun rights restored must apply directly to the Attorney General, who will review their application and determine whether they get their gun rights back. Luke Barr, ABC News, Washington.
7: CDC officials say vaccination rates among kids continues to be on the decline in this country, with the latest numbers showing a record 4.2% of kindergartners in the latest school year were not vaccinated against measles, with most of those cases reported to be for non-medical exemptions. It's a drop of 2.5% since 2019 and leaves over 280,000 kids without protection against the virus. I'm Stephanie Officer, ABC News.
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20: 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This is the Power Hour, by the way. After this segment, a really cool guest.
0: She has her, I think it's her first book out. Remember, I told you, I'm very selective about my authors. I think you're going to like her a lot. Just very, very cool guest. Very smart, very classy. A family friend, as a matter of fact. I don't bring on all family friends, as you know. I can't even think of the last one. Can you, Mr. Producer? No, I can't think of anyone. It's not that we don't have friends. It's just that why would I bring them on radio? Nonetheless, I think you're going to like it. I want to continue with this piece in the Wall Street Journal that I ended with last hour, that the Iranian regime is taking steps to get ready for more battle, and they're digging in. For the 4 billionth time, I don't know why we're not arming them. Now, it's true that we don't know if they are or not. That is our government. But with all the leaks that occur out of this, you know, out of this operation, I think we'd know one way or the other. It goes on, Kuwait takes those risks by Iran seriously. In early May, the tiny Gulf sheikdom said its security forces had intercepted 6 Revolutionary Guard troops that used a rented fishing boat to land on Kuwait Island, separated from Iran only by a thin strip of Iraqi territory. Some Iranian political figures had suggested the Revolutionary Guard could launch ground raids via southern Iraq if the U.S. were to threaten Iranian territory like Karg Island. Some Gulf officials said Iran's recent behavior is fueling uncertainty about relations with the much larger, newly more aggressive neighbor after the war. They don't care about that. You know what they see in the Arab Gulf states? You know what Iran sees? By the way, their sect of Islam is different from most of the Arab countries, just so you know. They see weakness. And one of the reasons, as I've pointed out, that they attacked these Arab countries in the first place months ago, everybody was saying, all the experts are on TV. This is widening the war. It's a huge mistake. They're out of control. No. They did that because they knew the inbreds, the princes, the kings, the dictators. They'd run to the president and beg him to sue for peace. Find an off-ramp. I hate that phrase. We always come up with these phrases that these leftists use. The off-ramp. Go for the off-ramp. So they knew that they would get pressure from Saudi Arabia and Qatar and these other countries, and that's exactly what happened. That's exactly what's happened. Poor little Israel's there saying, no, let's fight them. Let's get this over with. Let's go on. What else are they doing? There's a new Revolutionary Guard Commander-in-Chief, Ahman Vahidi, who's been officially on the job since Mark was formally given the position and tasked with powerful offensive operations against the enemy. That's what they're working on. They're not playing defense. They're not wetting themselves. They're not giving up. The decree appointing him said Monday. The next day, General Mohammad Reza Naghidi, an advisor to Vahidi, said the paramilitary force must be prepared to take operations into enemy territory. See? Now, to step up internal security, Khomeini returned veteran Hossein Tayyib, a close associate who led a deadly crackdown protest in 2009, to the helm of the Basij, the internal police. Supreme leader tasked him with pivoting the volunteer force into a popular intelligence network in the wake of two wars that showed how thoroughly Iran had been breached by Israeli intel. When this war first broke out, when we were going on offense, when these guys had their backs against the wall, and then we stopped, that was a historic mistake. And that's the way it'll be seen. Now they are reorganizing, they are reconstructing, they are developing tactics to counter our tactics. I'm sure they're getting more from the communist Chinese and North Korea, our new friend, our new buddy. I'm sure this is going on. Big mistake. We have all the time in the world, we're being told, but all the time in the world is helping them. Economically, no. But does it sound like the Iranian Republican Guard Corps is affected? No, they're unaffected. There's a redistribution of resources to them. To them, as the internal police state is even more aggressive than ever before to ensure that there's no effective revolution, of course. Iran was pursuing a two-track policy while its diplomats pursued a peace deal with the U.S.-Iranian leader, Khomeini, the new one, was taking steps to prepare the security apparatus for an expanded confrontation that may be initiated by Tehran itself. The Revolutionary Guard used the calm created by the Memorandum of Understanding to lay the groundwork with allied militias around the region to step up attacks if needed, sending advisors to Iraq, Yemen, and Lebanon to discuss the plans. See, while we're telling the Israelis, you need to pull out of Lebanon, and you need to pull back on in Gaza, and you need to do this, and you need to do that, we are forcing the most lethal and loyal and capable ally we have, not Saudi Arabia, not Qatar, not any of those weasels, the Israelis and Netanyahu. We are creating situations for them where if they are attacked, they will be in a weaker position now when we are going to need their help. Whether people want to believe it or not, that's the truth. The Houthis struck Yemeni government forces backed by Saudi Arabia and declared the Bab al-Manab Strait that links the Red Sea to world markets closed to Saudi Arabia. So here we have these international waterways, whether it's the Strait of Hormuz or this particular strait, that the Iranians are claiming and taking. It's what they say. The militant group has fired on Saudi ships, complicating the kingdom's efforts to export its oil and raising the supply risk for global markets. And that's why the Saudis are saying, sign something, gotta do something. Saudi Arabia and Iran-backed militias in Iraq have launched drone attacks on its oil facilities. Saudi Arabia said they have. Revolutionary Guard threatened Gulf states that it would destroy their energy facilities if the U.S. were hit. If the U.S. were to hit them on their oil sites. Now, here's the point. A few months ago, we were told, and this is why, that if their oil fields are hit, that there will be a worldwide depression. So they tried that when the Arabs did with our government. Had seemed to have some impact. And then now it's other arguments and other impact. You know, you have an enemy, you got to defeat the enemy. You got to finish it. We don't want a forever war. We really don't. We want to end this. We want to end this. And does this sound like it's Israel's war to anybody? Seriously? Really? Israel's not being hit. Israel's not being hit. We need to finish off this regime to protect us, apparently to protect the Arab countries, too. We have all these bases in these Arab countries. I've pointed it out on TV. I've talked about it here. We have no base in Israel. None. We have one site that's a radar site with 100 troops there, which means off and on about 30 of them working at a particular time, to monitor what's going on in that area of the world for us. It's a radar system. That's it. We literally have a score of bases in these Arab countries. In these Arab countries. Jordan, the UAE, Oman, Saudi Arabia, Kuwait, Qatar, of course. In all those countries. How come nobody talks about shutting them, by the way, Mr. Producer? How come nobody says, you know what? I'm sick of the money we're spending in these Arab countries. I'm sick of it. How come nobody says that? Isn't that funny? I'll be right back.
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0: You know, ladies and gentlemen, I've come across a fantastic book, very different than your typical book. I know the author very well, Alyssa Rosenheck. She's worked very hard on this book. Took a lot of work to get it published, even though it's her second book, and it's published by a real publisher. And her book comes out tomorrow, fresh off the printing presses. You can get it on Amazon or any major bookstore, I think. And it's a pleasure to have you, my friend. The book is called White Period, Blonde Period, Jew Period. And it really digs into every aspect of this. And for many of you, including some of you who aren't Jewish, I think you'll be able to identify with this. How are you?
1: Oh, I'm so good. Thank you so much for having me. I'm so grateful to be here with you.
0: Well, it's my honor, and congratulations. This is an incredible book. What caused you to write this book, White Blonde Jew?
1: A few different reasons. Essentially, I was part of the first wave of literary boycotts against Jewish authors after October 7th, where global boycotts were happening, also including Israeli publishers. So I wrote this book in response to that, and I also used the three words that have been used to silence and weaponize against me, and I made them the architecture of this book. So there's three sections. There's the white section, the blonde section, and the Jewish section, and it's really about what happens when conversations around privilege and whiteness and oppression and geopolitics get weaponized, when DEI becomes dogma, and when schools start teaching ideology instead of inquiry and curiosity. So this book is really a wake-up call. And then I go into the blonde section, and it's really the heartbeat of the book, the spiritual center. And then the Jewish section, I think it's really important to recognize our humanity of what it looks like to live beyond the hashtags and the headlines. And I'm just so grateful it's across the finish line tomorrow.
0: Did you ever think you'd have to write a book to defend your physical looks and your faith? I mean, basically, that's you literally have to defend yourself for who you are and what you are.
1: I never thought I would be in this position, but honestly, I think it's really important for us to use our voices and to be courageous. And this book represents historical insurance of what we've all been living through.
0: Mm-hmm. Well, let's walk through this. First of all, let's kind of get to the middle of it first. You said the white part, or was it the blonde? No, excuse me, the blonde part was perhaps the most problematic. Is that correct?
1: Do you think the blonde part's the most offensive of those words?
0: I wouldn't think so. No.
1: You know, this. I tried to incorporate some levity and some really harder conversations that we've all been having, and we need to be having these conversations. You know, a lot of this anti-Semitism and this Jew hatred, it doesn't start with violence. It really begins when we start telling Jews they need to be quiet. And, you know, I would not have had a lot of the circumstances that popped up if I was just a quiet Jewish girl, you know, focused on my photography and pretty rooms and pretty pictures. And, you know, this took a sequence. In terms of waking up, I published my first book in 2020 on the heels of George Floyd. And although that first book is still really doing really well, it's always in the top 100, I was silenced in mainstream media for immutable characteristics. It published on the heels of George Floyd. And then I personally woke up in 2021 when Israel was being barraged with over 3,000 rockets. And I saw something really interesting happen in the United States where legacy media and my peers were conflating race with geopolitics that had nothing to do with race. And so I believe the opposite of hate and fear is curiosity. And so that's what really connected me to the BDS movement. And it really helped equip me for what was to come after October 7th. And I immediately went into education. I immediately went into advocacy for the safety and security of a sovereign nation. And it was really interesting when you become loud in your beliefs and what those around you do. It's kind of like social and digital Ozempic. So,
0: I have noticed, and you hit on this too, I've noticed that when you push back and fight back,
1: Mm-hmm.
0: You're told in part that you're responsible for the Jew hatred mm-hmm. and the anti-Semitism. If you just shut up and stop bringing it up, you know, maybe it would reduce, right?
1: Mm-hmm.
0: So that.
1: Yeah.
0: So this is your part where you're talking about trying to silence you and really trying to intimidate you, because I find when I do that and when I push back and so on, there was a post the other day online. Online is so toxic, isn't it? And this person says to me, well, you call everybody a Nazi, so Nazi doesn't mean anything. First of all, I don't call everybody a Nazi.
1: Mm-hmm.
0: So this kind of plays in, not play, goes to your point about you wake up to this, you need to fight it, you need to combat these things and so forth and so on. You had a situation with a bookstore in Nashville. Would you explain that related to your book?
1: Yes, I will. I want to go back real quick to
0: yeah.
1: them calling you the very thing that you that we're discussing.
0: Right.
1: Are you familiar with the term DARVO?
0: No. No.
1: It's a manipulation tactic used by offenders to evade accountability. And there's a section in the book where I talk about political DARVO.
0: Right.
1: And DARVO is an acronym that stands for deny, attack, reverse victim, and offender. And it's what we've all been countering. You know, we are the ones that just received this genocidal attempt, but yet we are the ones being accused of genocide, which is an outright lie. So mm-hmm. I do encourage people to understand these manipulation tactics and really encourage critical thinking and a healthy amount of skepticism before we respond. There's an acronym that I put in the back of each chapter, and it's called PACE. Mm-hmm. And the first letter is to pause. We have to really start thinking critically before we emotionally react, especially those who aren't familiar with this fight. And so I wrote this book in response to the literary boycotts, yes. And literary anti-Semitism is no longer in the book. It's about, it's also pointing to those who are writing the book who are identifiably Jewish. And literary anti-Semitism comes in two pathways. It's both covert and it's both overt. And what I recently experienced was an overt expression. It's my book launch that was supposed to happen in Nashville this week, actually. It was canceled. And
0: we have to take a little break. I want to come back. I'll tell you what I really like about this book. It's so detailed on the psychological side, on the activist side. All of that is in this book. How you respond to these things, how to mentally prepare yourself to these things, everything from bots to all so forth and so on. I want to try and get into that so people get a real flavor for your book. We'll be right back. Gold entered 2026 after a historic year. 53 new all-time highs, an average price up 44% year over year, then pushed past $5,500 an ounce in January. Right now it's pulled back, and many in Wall Street analysts are telling clients this is the window before gold pushes back towards new highs. 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
3: 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ABC News. News, I'm Stephanie Officer. The U.S. military reducing its participation in military exercises in South Korea. President Trump on social media said it was too late to cancel, while also touting his relationship with North Korean leader Kim Jong-un. But neither Trump nor members of his administration have talked to the North Korean dictator recently, while North Korea has established closer ties with Iran and Russia. ABC's Karen Travers.
4: Two U.S. officials did tell ABC that the activities will continue and no changes as of now. The president was asked about that social media post where he said he had been pushing the Secretary of Defense, Pete Hegseth, to scale this back, and he defended this move, and he indicated that he does still have a good relationship with Kim Jong-un, and that's a big factor here.
3: Attorneys from the NAACP are now joining the pursuit for justice in the case of 18-year-old Nolan Wells, the young black man who died after boating with friends off of Mississippi's coast last month.
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1: We're talking to Alyssa Rosenheck. The book is White, Blonde, Jew, A Call to End Extremism, Speak Up, and Reclaim Center. I don't think I'm doing this book justice, because when you read this book, she lays out what's happening, the problems, and big problems. And really, at the end of each chapter, she's telling you how to handle it. And you delve deeply into psychology and other things. It's just fascinating for people who really care about this, and I think most of you do. But before we do, you talk about sort of these two pathways on anti-Semitism. I wanted you to finish your thought.
2: Thank you. You asked me about the recent cancellation of my book launch, and literary anti-Semitism is something that we've all been experiencing as authors in the United States. And so it really goes through this either covert or overt pathway. Covert meaning, you know, it's a little bit more insidious. It's quiet. They move the goalposts. They come up with excuses to quiet you. And then overt was most recently experienced when my book launch event that was supposed to happen on August 20th was canceled. I had a local bookstore in Nashville who solicited us for the event. I had hired previously private security just as a standard operating practice to make sure I was safe, the bookstore was safe, everyone in attendance was safe. And this was a book that the bookstore owner read and loved and supported until they marketed me. And then that's when the online pressure campaign occurred. It was very anti-Zionist, calling me so many disgusting names, as you can imagine, that you've also, I'm sure, heard. And, you know, I'm just one dot in a larger, more emblematic pattern when these pressure campaigns attack online Jewish voice, you know, Jewish creatives. We're not really represented in foreign policy conversations. However, when our books hit the shelves and when our art goes through museums and our music comes in through venues, we are the first to feel it in our communities with this online mob. And what's happening is, rather than these institutions holding the line, which we need them to, they end up kowtowing and capitulating and then reverse engineering security as an excuse to justify them not wanting to hold space for us in mainstream spaces that we contribute to. And that is a really problematic pattern that you know intimately about, that's been documented in some of our darkest chapters in history.
1: I was just going to say that, which is, when these institutions break, that's when the poison spreads. I mean, when you look at Germany in the 30s, 20s really, but 30s and then into the 40s, Germany was the most advanced society in Europe. Architecturally, mm-hmm. literature, you name mm-hmm. it. The most advanced society, the most advanced culture. And look what happened. It took place in Europe. It took place mm-hmm. in Germany first and so forth and so on.
2: People definitely think that Nazi Germany's persecution of Jews began with Nuremberg laws. It did not. It began mm-hmm. with these pressure campaigns that are happening right now in this very country, through public shaming, humiliation, exclusion. And I'm not saying, America, that we are all so grateful to be a citizen of in 2026 as Germany in 1933, but these are the new book bans. It doesn't begin with burning. It begins with these pressure campaigns.
1: I think one of the great allies Jews have in this country, evangelical Christians, and I think this is one of the reasons the battle is engaged and will be better fought here in this country than it is in Europe, quite frankly. I really do. Now, when you go through this book, I'm going to tell you something. I'll tell you why you're going to love it. Number one, she goes through some of her experiences. She goes through what to expect, and then she lays out solutions over and over and over to very tough issues, and anticipates and is hoping, I guess, Alyssa, that there will be clubs or organizations or people will share this information one to another. You're trying to create sort of a narrative, more than a narrative. You're trying to create a basis for people to fight back, right?
2: Thank you, Mark. Yes. I wrote this book for book clubs. You know, mm-hmm. so often right now, we have so much information coming at us, and words right now are meant to silence. And I want to use these words to start conversation and dialogue. And even dignified, I'm going to take something from Rabbi Jonathan Sacks, dignified mm-hmm. disagreement. We need to reinstate that in our conversations, to where we can still leave as community members, as friends, and we don't have to agree on everything, but we have to talk about it. There has to be intellectual diversity, and we have to invite voices that we may disagree with into the mainstream spaces.
1: Let me take one specific thing that's a tough area, this online stuff, and you address this with the bots and so forth and so on. The problem, as you put in your chapter, the problem is what, and you address it how. It's not just bots, but they're a big problem.
2: Bots are a big problem. We've all experienced that. I start each chapter with a deeply personal narrative, and this one is a blonde walks into a terrorist bot farm, and I document a instance where there was a Pakistani doctor living in Texas who has ties to Al-Shifa Hospital. And she, you know, as a physician, physician means to teach. Physicians also take an oath to do no harm. And I go through the roots of misinformation and disinformation here. So misinformation, by definition, is the accidental spread of inaccuracies and falsehoods. It's common on social media. But disinformation is created and shared to deliberately deceive. And this physician cut out a clip 15 seconds prior to where it just shows an IDF soldier kicking an elderly woman to the ground. And I was scrolling across this, one weekend morning, and I was like, this doesn't make sense. This doesn't sit right. And so then I started to do a little bit more. I paused. I tried to do a little bit more due diligence. And I found the entire clip of the elderly woman in Jerusalem stabbing the soldier, and then he, in defense, was pushing her to the ground. And she used that clip to deliberately deceive. And then she put this information on her channels, and I think put me into this bot farm catalog. And what I experienced next was inhuman. I was getting messages that were populating several times a minute, not only in just my inboxes, through my website. They were targeting my Amazon books, like my previous book. It was inhuman in the response, and it lasted for a few days. And it's a real problem. CyberWell's done a really good job documenting this problem where anti-Semitic content calls for violence spiked 81% on X and 193% on Facebook just the week of October 7th. You know, this is a real problem that we need to be pre-bunking and have strengthening, especially young minds, critical thinking ability around this. Misinformation, lies are traveling 6 times faster than the truth right now online. And then when we are debunking that lie, 70% still exposed to the lie believe the lie. So it's a big problem, Mark.
1: And it comes at you so fast from every direction. And that's the plot. Mm-hmm. That's the plan. These bots, a lot of them are foreign, but a lot of them aren't. And we have podcasters who do this today, don't we? The woke right podcasters, the Marxist Islamists, and so forth and so on. And the fact is, you're very brave, because with the release of this book, and this book comes out tomorrow, folks, you can get on Amazon.com right now, White Blonde Jew, Elisa Rosenheck. You're going to love this book. You're going to love her, because you can hear how she speaks, how smart she is, and yet how passionate she is about all these things. And if any of you have been in this position, she provides you with a wealth of ideas on how to deal with this. I mean, at the end of every chapter, quite frankly. And that is a good thing, rather than just laying out the problem and so forth and so on. Let me ask you something. I don't know. Do you have a background in psychology or something? Because there's a lot of that in this book.
2: No, I mean, ask your beautiful other half, though.
3: Yeah.
2: You know,
3: yeah,
2: I feel okay. like we lead with experience and then a lot of curiosity, and you know, we connect the dots. So that's what we're all trying to do.
1: By that she means my wife, who's buddies with her. But I want to encourage you to go to Amazon. Hopefully your main bookstore carries this book, White, Blonde, and June. If they don't, you ought to say something about it. But Amazon does have it. I just put it on here, and there it is. White, Blonde, and June. It comes out tomorrow. You can order it right now. We're going to put the link on all my social sites. You're going to really actually enjoy this book. It's very intriguing. You're not going to want to put it down as you go from, it's not just chapter, really subchapter to subchapter, and go through this information. And by the way, you don't have to be white, blonde, and Jew, but some of you who are, you're going to really identify with it. I identify with parts of this book, and I'm white, but I'm not blonde. I am a Jew, but I'm not a female. What do you make of that? Don't say anything. All right. White, Blonde, Jew, A Call to End Extremism, Speak Up and Reclaim Center. And we wish you all the very best on this. Amazon.com, any major book. Are you having any trouble with these major book chains?
2: No, I'm not. I'm not, gratefully so.
1: Yeah, and Barnes & Noble has been great. I mean, they've expanded. Yeah. All right, very, very good. And we wish you all the best. And we may have you back, so we barely touched the surface.
2: Thank you, Mark.
1: Take care of yourself. All right. God bless. Folks, I urge you strongly to get this book. You can get it for your wife if you're a guy and so forth. You don't have to actually be blonde and so forth. But she does have a whole section on that. And it's very, very interesting. Very, very interesting. And the solutions, as I read the solutions, just for me, they can apply to me, you, anybody else who's online, dealing with these bots, dealing with this hate and this filth and these attacks, dealing with people who are really just bullies attacking you and so forth. And so on. The book is really provides a wealth of knowledge, and I strongly encourage you to get it. All right, here we go. And it's interesting, here we are with the International Fellowship of Christians and Jews. Anti-Semitism has continued to rise around the world every day. And the Jewish people continue to pay the price. From growing threats against Jewish communities to acts of violence, harassment, and intimidation, many Jewish families are living with fear simply because they're Jewish. Now, this is interesting, in a sense. You don't have to be Jewish, but it's very interesting, in a sense. Remember, this is a fellowship of Christians and Jews. There are events, some events, that have taken place in Judea and Samaria, what the unknowledgeable call the West Bank. And one in particular has got a ton of attention, and everybody's using it as a litmus test on the left, or to show how fair they are by saying, look at this. You've got these quote-unquote Jewish settlers. They're cutting off water to these three families in Pakistan, Palestinians, and so forth and so on. Look at this. This is terrible. They're beating them. That is terrible. That's terrible. But I'm thinking to myself, there is widespread terrorism and violence. And some of the people who are saying these things just brush over October 7th, where there was slaughter and mass gang rape and debauchery and burning people. It goes on and on and on. Or the hostages. And how they were treated. Oh, that's old story. That's water over the dam. Did you hear about that? Those settlers? What they did to the Palestinian farmers by cutting off their water? Are you kidding me? Okay, it's bad. It should be criticized. People should be punished. But how about some perspective, for God's sakes? Just a little bit. Well, that's why we love the International Fellowship of Christians and Jews.

0: 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Now, we're going to take a short break, and I want to encourage you, go to Amazon, get this book. You really are going to be knocked over by this book. You really are. The information in it, it's intelligent, but also the passion in it. You're going to learn a lot, and some of you are in a similar position or the same position, and you're going to be able to identify with this. If you're a guy, I encourage you to get it for your wife or your girlfriend or even your mother. We'll be right back.
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0: Alyssa Rosenheck, you're going to love this book, whomever you are. You're going to love this book. And I think this is going to turn out to be a classic. I truly do. I think this book is going to turn out to be a classic. It's endorsed by Sandra, or her friend Sandy Heggy Parker of Heggy Ministries, Flora Hassan Nahom, Dr. Sheila Nazarin. She's great. You've seen her on Fox. My wife, oh, she's really great. Rankin Sherling, Ph.D., Associate Director of Declaration of Independence Center for the Study of American Freedom at the University of Mississippi. I'm telling you, you are going to love this book. If you trust me, and I hope you do by now, I know authors and I know books. And this book, you're going to have trouble putting down. As a matter of fact, my wife keeps trying to grab it from me, and I'll give it to her after the show. But I want to encourage you to get it on Amazon.com right now, White Blonde Jew. But Mark, I'm Christian. You'll see it applies to a lot of you too. White Blonde Jew. But Mark, I'm a brunette, folks. Check it out. You're going to love this book, White Blonde Jew, Amazon.com. Grab it now because it comes out tomorrow. 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
8: Stephanie Officer. Opening argument in Las Vegas today for a murder trial 30 years in the making. Dwayne Keefe D. Davis is on trial, accused in the 1996 killing of rapper Tupac Shakur. ABC's Kevin Osbeck.
9: Davis listened intently as prosecutors claimed he ordered the hit as an act of revenge. His defense team, though, says the state's case is filled with holes.
10: What they are telling you, they're representing it to be a fact when it really is fiction.
9: Prosecutors said those gunshots were a result of Davis's own orders and that he even admitted it while publishing and promoting Compton Street Legend, a tell-all book. But Davis now says he did not write it and the details in it are fabricated fiction to make money.
8: Weather-wary residents in the Midwest still battling flooding. ABC's Alex Perez.
11: New storms hitting the heartland as the death toll rises. South of Lexington, storms slamming Nicholasville, Kentucky overnight. Raging creeks breaking their banks outside Charleston, West Virginia. First responders using boats to rescue families around Indianapolis. National Guard rescuing dozens more over the weekend.
8: Social media giant Meta in court again Tuesday, facing a lawsuit from nearly 30 state attorneys general. ABC Mike Dubusky.
12: The lawsuit, originally filed in 2023, claims the features on Instagram and Facebook, like infinite scrolling and push notifications, created harmful mental health impacts, especially in children. It says Meta used these powerful and unprecedented technologies to entice, engage, and ultimately ensnare young people. Testimony is expected from Meta executives, including possibly CEO Mark Zuckerberg and Instagram head Adam Mosseri.
8: The DOJ's internal watchdog announcing a review of a controversial tactic where federal law enforcement let fentanyl hit the streets to build bigger cases against drug traffickers. The DEA may have learned of fentanyl deliveries prior, but stood down to avoid jeopardizing larger prosecutions. You're listening to ABC News.
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8: A relief for those of us who enjoy guacamole. ABC's Jim Ryan.
17: Mexican avocado pickers are back at work. They were sidelined by an American security alert designating cartels that operate in areas where avocados are grown as terrorist organizations. That alert has now been lifted. Shipments are resuming. The farm workers are back on the job.
8: In Chicago, an American Airlines jet blew two tires as it landed at O'Hare Airport Monday afternoon. No injuries reported. All passengers were safely evacuated. Two dozen people now facing charges for an alleged cocaine operation out of Penn State.
18: Prosecutors allege that the cocaine trafficking operation centered on the Delta Upsilon and the Sigma Chi fraternity houses, where large quantities of cocaine were brought in from Philadelphia for distribution to students on campus. 13 current and former students were charged in connection with the operation, as well as the father of a student who allegedly tampered with evidence in the case. Penn State says they're cooperating with law enforcement and that the fraternities involved are either suspended or no longer recognized by the school. Peter Harlambous, ABC News, New York.
8: The online platform Discord announced today they have suspended live stream access in Brazil in response to claims the platform has failed to protect children and adolescents in the wake of the death of an undergrad student in the country. The company responded to the claims, saying it remains committed to user safety and has dedicated teams working to disrupt illegal and violent activities on their platform. I'm Stephanie Officer, ABC News.
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22: Yeah, homicides have fallen to record lows in cities all across the country. But the decline is perhaps most stunning in Baltimore, a city famous for its high murder rate that was sometimes called Bodymore. And also, the anybody saw The Wire, man, that was a pretty brutal look at the great city of Baltimore. In 2026, the city has recorded fewer homicides through mid-August than any other year on record. The police commissioner is aiming for fewer than 100 killings by the end of the year. Are they juking the stats, as they said on The Wire? Are they juking the stats? Are these legit stats? A tally that was considered unfathomable a few years ago. So fewer than 100 killings by the year end is a real possibility for the city of Baltimore. So we can talk about that. I got some family who lives in Baltimore. I know enough about Baltimore to be dangerous. Been to a couple of Orioles games there. Have not been to a Ravens game. But I don't know if I ever told this story on the air. Anybody watching? Well, we'll get to that here. Let me get to some other news. Millions depend on Lake Powell and Lake Mead. We talked about this a week or so ago. The nation's largest wet reservoirs for water and electrical service. They've hit their lowest levels ever. Now, you got to assume it's August, so this is the driest time of the year. And so hopefully, right, as the fall comes and the spring thaw next year, these numbers at least go up a little bit. But we're getting ready for an El Nino event. And so that could have devastating effects on the largest reservoirs, Lake Powell and Lake Mead. at their lowest levels ever. The Supreme Court ruled, or rejected, I should say, a second request by President Trump to overturn that civil judgment against him after the jury found that he had sexually abused E. Jean Carroll. So that $5 million verdict stands, and he has already paid her, but he was asking the Supreme Court to reject it. They have rejected his request. So it looks like she's going to be able to keep the money. I don't know if there's any other. Never put it past President Trump to come up with another legal ruling or legal standing. But as of now, it looks like he is out of options. Let's see here. We were talking about data centers last hour. NVIDIA said it would invest. Listen to this. As much as $105 billion into a data center in Ohio. NVIDIA said it would invest as much as $105 billion into a data center in Ohio. They say it would use enough electricity to power 6 million households. Think about that for a second. One of only 30 people in the world to have something called Jensen's disease. One is Nina Nizar. And they've made a clinical trial for a treatment for one of these 30 people. There is apparently a clinical trial for the treatment of this Jensen's disease. And then scientists are hoping for a spotted jaguar on the U.S.-Mexico border. It's raising hopes of a comeback. So the spotted jaguar. And a sad note. We're going to end on a sad note here. Hayden Panettiere. I can never say her name. I thought she was great in Remember the Titans. She was the young girl who was big into football, and then Denzel Washington's daughter was just wanted to play with dolls, and the two of them had this nice little yin and yang going during that great movie, Remember the Titans. But sad news that she passes away at the age of 36. She was found in cardiac arrest. There were some other news that's sort of floating around. We'll wait for the official word, but sad to hear that she passed away. And then Tommy John passed away. The man invented, or the man created, with having the very first Tommy John surgery, right? He pitched for the California Angels, pitched for the Los Angeles Dodgers, pitched for the New York Yankees, and they came to him and said, your career's over with. And I believe it was Dr. Job at the time came to him and said, well, there's this weird procedure where we can take some of your muscle in your upper arm and put it in your lower arm. And it worked. And they called it Tommy John surgery. And it has become so prevalent now that before, once you had your ulnar nerve that was ruined and destroyed, you could never pitch again. Well, now it seems like there are pitchers today who are having this surgery as an elective in high school and college so that they can get a new nerve and new muscles for the second half of their baseball career. Pretty extraordinary stuff. But Tommy John passes away at the age of 83. All right, so that's a rundown of some of the news out there. Phone numbers, 1-844-2-McGraw, 1-844-262-4729. Let's go to Danny and Rolla for holding on. Danny, I didn't get to you Friday. Thanks for checking in. Welcome to America at Night.
0: Thanks, man. I just wanted to say, I don't know, you talked about the Tommy John passing, which was, he was a groundbreaker in that surgery.
22: Yes.
0: But I don't know, there have been baseball games, and as you know, my local station preempts, so.
22: Right.
0: Have you mentioned Joshua Baez?
22: Yes, I did earlier in the, I think at the end of the first hour, I think I mentioned Joshua Baez and the greatest debut of any player in the history of baseball.
0: Yeah, 150 years of baseball. I mean, And to be honest, he's not really done. He's hit some good balls, but they've all been outs. But I don't know that they had a doubleheader today. We took the first one against the Reds, lost the second one. But yeah, it's an amazing story that you get somebody that does something. When he hit two, there were only two other guys that had ever done that.
22: I thought it was
0: eight. Number three.
22: I thought it was eight.
0: The third one.
22: I thought it was eight players who have hit two home runs in their very first game.
0: In the very first debut in the majors.
22: Yeah, I thought it was eight.
0: Well, it may be, but if that's true, then John Rooney was wrong. But I mean, it's possible. I don't know.
22: John Rooney's never been wrong.
0: Good call, brother. Good call.
22: John Rooney is a pro's pro. I need to check on that, but I thought I heard that Joshua Baez was the first player to hit three home runs.
0: He definitely is that.
22: Yeah, and according to the Elias Sports Bureau, which I was reading earlier yesterday or whatever day, I think he became the ninth player to hit multiple home runs in their regular season debut.
0: Well, that's cool. That is cool. But
22: That was really cool. But, and you can appreciate this as a Cardinal fan, Danny. That's a cool stat, Joshua. And that's what makes baseball so cool, is that this guy comes up and his first major league game and his first three at bats, he hits three home runs. The next day he struck out three times. But yeah, go ahead.
0: You know what's really weird? And I heard this yesterday. When they called him up, he didn't have all of his equipment. So he had to borrow, I don't remember who it was.
22: Yeah, Blaze Jordan's cleats.
0: His shoes.
22: Yeah, right. And now Blaze Jordan's shoes are in Cooperstown because he wore them for the game.
0: Right.
22: Yeah,
0: well,
22: yeah, good stuff.
0: I did want to tell you one other thing. We went back and forth, and I said, I don't know, I'm not sure. And I'm loosely a Trump guy, but I think that Trump thought that Iran was going to be just like Venezuela, and I think he really missed the mark. That doesn't mean that I don't support what he's doing, but I will say this. I am man enough to say, to admit when I'm wrong. I was wrong. You were right. I still don't think it's going to be a forever war, but anyway,
22: well,
0: have a good night,
22: brother. What am I right on? I'm right on so many things. Narrow it down for me. Why do you think I'm right?
0: you talked about this war going on. And I said, dude, at the time it was like 3 weeks.
22: Yeah.
0: Well, that's been like 2 months ago or 3 months ago. So
22: no, we're going on 7 months now. Yeah.
0: Well, yeah. But, well, anyway, that's what I'm saying. Okay. You were right about that. Like I said, I think he miscalculated. I still think if you look at the fanaticism with the clerics in Iran, if they had, and I don't think anybody would argue this point, if they had a nuclear weapon, they would definitely use it.
22: Danny, I don't think anybody would disagree with that. And that's why I think he got international praise for back in, was it whenever it was February, when he just went in and blew it up and left. I think the job ain't done, but
0: I'm with you.
22: Well, hey, you know, you push it down the line for another 3 or 4 years, and then when they get close again, you blow it up again. So, Danny, thanks for the phone call. I got to go. When we come back, I got a better stat than three home runs in your very first game, and that was done by a Cardinal. We're late for a break. I'll get back to it. America at Night, back in a moment.
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1: Let's get some text messages here. 1-844-2-McGraw, 1-844-262-4729. Rusty in Chicago. David Jolly is going to get it handed to him in Florida tomorrow. Springfield, Oregon checks in. The interview with Gil Duran may have been the most important discussion you've aired on America at Night. Thank you. Eden in Naples, Florida checks in. Gil Duran, a modern day Thomas Paine. Thank you, McGraw, for a wonderful interview. Washington State checks in. Baltimore used to have a murder rate of approximately 300 plus murders a year from 1988 to 1997. Safer to be in New York per capita than Baltimore. New York's, well, murder rates are plummeting all across the country. And New York is I grew up in Long Island, and I used to go to New York, you know, when to go, whatever, you know, when I was in high school and college. And it was, I mean, you were walking over homeless people as you were leaving Penn Station. It was a bad, I remember exactly where I was, when I was, when I said, I'm moving out of New York. And we were in, we had gone to a Knicks game, and we were in Penn Station. No, I'm sorry. We were out and about. It was summertime. We were out and about, and we were having a couple of cocktails, and I must have been 21, 22. We were in the city. We went to Penn Station to take the train home, and we were having a sandwich or a burger, waiting for the train. I don't know. It was, you know, I don't know, 1 o'clock at night, maybe. And you're stepping over homeless people like they were rats. And you couldn't eat a burger while waiting for the train. And I thought to myself, why would I want to live here? And moved out. Yeah. And I mean, New York now is, I mean, it's a different world. It's safe. It's clean. A lot of the bad areas have been cleaned up. I mean, New York is a wonderfully safe place. Now, it's don't get me wrong. It's still a big city and you still got your issues. But from where it was, New York's amazing. Glenn in New Mexico checks in. Donald Trump owes her another $83 million. Yeah, he does. He's still on the hook for a couple more. That's why he's not saying, that's why he's not talking about her. Because every time he opens his mouth, she sues him. In Missouri, I'm listening to you. You jerk you. Washington checks in. Go Cubs, go. Go Cubs, go. It's not very nice. All right, let's get to the best baseball stat ever. So Joshua Baez becomes the first player ever to hit 3 home runs in his very first game. That's a pretty cool stat. But I think there's a better stat, and that is, I'll tell you exactly when it was. It was 2000? It was 2000. And the St. Louis Cardinals were playing the Los Angeles Trolley Dodgers. And Fernando Tatis gets up in an inning with the bases loaded, and he hits a home run off of a pitcher named Chan Ho Park. Grand slam. So subsequently, later in the same inning, the Cardinals hit through the batting order, and Fernando Tatis comes up again. In the same inning, he comes up again with the bases loaded. He comes up again with the bases loaded, and Chan Ho Park is on the mound. And yes, Fernando Tatis hits a second grand slam, and the only player in the history of Major League Baseball to hit 2 grand slams in the same inning off the same pitcher is Fernando Tatis. Now, think of the odds of that happening again. First, you have to be up 2 times in the same inning. Then you have to hit 2 home runs. Then you have to come up 2 times with the bases loaded, and the same pitcher still has to be in the game. That's astronomical odds. And yet, it happened in 2000 when the Cardinals played the Dodgers. That is a great stat. All right, stay right there. We got lots more to get to. 1-844-2-McGraw. 1-844-262-4729. More text messages, more voicemails, more phone calls. We're still having fun on a Monday night. Thanks for sticking around and staying up late with us. America at Night, back in a moment.
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1: All right, let's go to some voicemails here. We got Jeff is leading us off tonight for the segment. Jeff, what do you got for us on America at Night?
2: I just wanted to say that Luigi Mangione didn't even get the right guy. Let's say he wanted to do something. Well, CEOs take orders from the board of directors. The board of directors are the ones who control the company behind the scenes. So I hate to say it, Luigi got the middleman.
1: You know, trying to put logic on something the man did is a little absurd. The man is clearly delusional. And somehow he thinks that if you shoot and kill the head of a health insurance company, what, that's going to all of a sudden health insurance is going to be solved? Really? I mean, you're talking about the actions of a delusional human being. And so to sort of superimpose logic on it makes no sense. He's a delusional young man, you know, it's just a tragedy that a family lost his dad and the children lost their dad and the wife lost their husband. It's just a brutal story. Rob in New Haven, Connecticut. Hello. Welcome to America at Night.
3: This is a thought I learned a long time ago. A woman goes to get a hotel room years ago. It's $100. She gives the hotel owner $100. She said she'll be back at 11:30. The guy from the hotel needs that $100, and he goes buy flowers for his wife. Well, the floral lady, local person, takes that $100, and she gets tires. Well, and it keeps on going. But then the lady comes back at 11:30 in the morning. She says she wants her $100 bill back. And the hotel owner gives her back the $100 bill. And down the road, it helped out, but it was never really there.
1: I don't really. There's part of that story that's missing. Dave in Dallas, welcome to America at Night. Dave on the phone in Dallas, welcome to America at Night.
4: Hey, McGraw, can you hear me?
1: I can hear you loud and clear, Dave. Thanks for checking in.
4: Okay, I just wanted to call. Mark Whitten had hit four home runs against Cincinnati on September 7th, 1993. I remember watching that game. I'm from St. Louis. I'm a flight attendant, and I was out of town, but I remember watching that game, and you can check the facts on that. And one other thing.
1: Yeah, I mean, that's a great story. I mean, it's tremendous. It's a wonderful story. It's not as crazy as hitting two home runs in the same inning, two grand slams in the same inning off the same pitcher.
4: Oh, no, I watched that game, too. I watched that. I got to watch the Joshua Baez home runs on Saturday. So, yeah, it was crazy, man. I mean, there's just so many stories and so many outstanding feats that the St. Louis Cardinals have done. And anyway, I love the show. Keep up the great work, and we'll talk to you soon.
1: Thank you, Dave. Appreciate it. Dave in Dallas checking in. Let's go back to Sheboygan, Wisconsin, and check in with Doug. Doug, welcome to America Night.
5: Yeah, I watched the Cardinal game over the weekend. I could not believe what I was seeing with Joshua Baez. Three home runs, his first three plate appearances in the major leagues. And gets a home run in his first pitch he ever sees in the major leagues. I was very happy about it also because kept the Cubs away from the Brewers a little bit more. They were down to three now, so back up to five again. They got a pretty good 1-2 punch now. The Cardinals do with home run power. They make the playoffs. Pretty dangerous, but still cannot believe it. The odds of that are unbelievable.
1: Not only the three home runs in his first three at-bats. He played Saturday, and then what, he played two today, I guess, or I haven't looked at the scores today, but I mean, he's on pace to hit 2,345 home runs when you think about it. Kidding, of course. He hit one to center, one to left, and one to right. Great. One of the greatest games in the history of baseball. It's just a, right? Talk about a childhood dream. You know, there's another great story on the Cardinals. We're focusing on the Cardinals. Lots of great stories. But they have a pitcher named Matthew Liberatore. And they have a second baseman, third baseman named Nolan Gorman. And when they were in Little League, they were on the same team. So imagine you're playing Little League and the pitcher and you're playing third base and the pitcher and you years later end up on the same professional baseball team. Now, wait, it gets better. The game in which Nolan Gorman hit his very first major league home run was the same game that Matthew Liberatore also won his first game in the major leagues. So the guy hits a home run in the same game his little league buddy from the same team got his first major league win. Now tell me that's not a great story. Tell me that's why baseball is great. Say what you want about football. Say what you want about hockey, tennis, lacrosse. They're all fine sports. But never do you hear those types of stories when it comes to those other sports. It's always those crazy stories when it comes to baseball. Let's go to David in San Francisco. David, welcome to America at Night.
6: Oh, well, thanks, McGraw. Yeah, talking baseball, I'm going to bring it back to what you were saying about the homeless. I was lucky enough also in St. Louis to see Gary Templeton play his first game. And if I remember right, Kirk Flood, who also played for St. Louis, was the guy who was able to create free agency for the players. And he changed the economy for players up, you know, just upwardly mobile is beyond, you know, at scales nobody can think of. So, and of course, the Cards and baseball, Major League Baseball, made sure he never played again. He got his contract.
1: Let me see here if I can piece this together again. Kurt Flood was traded from the Cardinals to the Pirates, I believe. He didn't want to go. He didn't want to play. And then he took it to the Supreme Court, and the Supreme Court ruled against Kurt Flood, and ultimately ruled that he did not have a right to say, I don't want to be traded. And so I believe the Supreme Court ruled against Kurt Flood, and then only after that Andy Messerschmidt and somebody else, I think, decided to sit out a year and not play and then become a free agent. And that's when the whole thing collapsed. So Kurt Flood wasn't the reason, but he was in there. He was in, like, as it was turning, he was the one who took it to this a Supreme Court and lost that decision.
6: And so Kurt Flood's got to be seen as a patriot to baseball. Now, when I think about homelessness, and what Ben Franklin discovered about it. If you read Ben Franklin's autobiography, he describes a period where he goes to England and opens up his mouth about how the new republic is doing quite well, thank you. And so the British, Ben Franklin, he kicked himself forevermore for opening up his mouth because the British figured out economic tricks. And they created homelessness in America. And they did it, you know, if you remember, the first guy to borrow money from Britain after the American Revolution was Hamilton. Hamilton was the first Treasury Secretary, and he goes ahead and borrows money from England. Various people that we whooped, they all of a sudden get to decide what the value of America is according to their money. Because we borrowed some. And so that's basically how America keeps getting tricked. The value of our money keeps getting looted from us by con artists. And I'm also reminded Gary Templeton kind of added to what Kirk.
1: Hold on a second. David, come on, man. You, I mean, I'm getting whiplash over here. I need a neck brace. You
6: well,
1: go from you go. Hold on a second. Hold on a second. You go from Ben Franklin's homelessness to Alexander Hamilton borrowing money from Great Britain to Gary Templeton.
6: Well, sure. Because what Kirk
1: I'll give you 30 seconds. I'll give you 30 seconds. Make the connection because I want to hear this. I got a headache.
6: What Kirk Flood did to the value of a player, that they're no mm-hmm. longer slaves, that they can charge what they want. And then Ben Franklin goes to England and shows off about how prosperous America is. England cheats America like no tomorrow by telling us how much the value of our own money is. And so that's where it comes into the Kirk Flood's patriotism. And if I remember right, Gary Templeton doubled down on it and they never used him again either.
1: Hold on a second. Gary Templeton was traded to the San Diego Padres because he made an obscene gesture to the entire fan base of the St. Louis Cardinals. So I don't know if he's... And Gary Templeton did play for a while after that. David, I got to go. I got a headache. I got to take some aspirin every time you call in because, man, I got whiplash. Whew. I would sort of question whether or not... anyway. I'm out of that rabbit hole. I don't want to go back in. let's try and get another phone call in. Let's see here. We've got, who was that other one here I skipped over? Jay in Springfield, Illinois. Jay, take it away.
7: I used to live in Belleville, and I think I remember you on KMRX. Please tell me if that's who I used to hear, because I loved your voice, and I think you started at KMLX, the voice of Jack and Joe Buck.
1: I did about 5 years at that radio station. Yes, I did. And walked across the street, and I've been in St. Louis since 1999. So 26 years. Yeah. No, that's a good memory, Jay. Thank you for remembering me. Jay in Springfield, Illinois. All right, we got one more here. Let's see if we can clear the deck for tomorrow night. Joe in Salem, Arkansas. Take it away, Joe.
8: Trump, as everybody knows, came out and said we need a teeny weeny increase in the gasoline prices, and I hope you'll put up with it, $4 and a little more, to fight the worst terror that's ever lived, Iran. And that's not what affects our gas prices. Our 2% comes through the Hormuz Strait, and we're self-sufficient in America. If they just get with the Keystone, get that done and a little more drilling, it wouldn't take much. And what we need to do, I've done it. I'm over 50% decreased in my driving. I'm keeping a lot of food on the shelves. I'm saving money, and I'm losing weight.
1: 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So whatever it sells for on the international market is what you're going to sell it for. Let's look. 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You're going to sell it for $9.59, right? 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You got to buy it on the open market. 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We already are oil independent in a sense. We already drill or take out of the ground more oil than we use, but we are beholden to the international markets. That's just the way the game is played. America at Night, back in a moment.
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9: All right, we got just enough time to check in with John in Ohio. 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Hello.
10: Yeah, well, I would recommend that people look at globalresearch.ca. GlobalResearch.ca and The Intercept news outlet, because they have some of the testimony of Trump's first director of national intelligence, Dan Coats. He was the director of intelligence at that time, and he pointed out what you had in the first hour, that this is an existential threat from the United States against Iran. That they are concerned about, you know, war

0: Trump gets on television, threatens genocidal end to their civilization, and calls them the terrorist. I mean, it's the biggest mafia blackmail in the world. And I think that if you what Dan Coates said is that North Korea learned from the United States' war against Libya, its destruction of Libya, and its murder by torture of its leader, Colonel Gaddafi, to never give up, to get nukes and never give up the nuclear deterrent once you have it. And I think that that is really what's going on now, that the chicanery and the treachery of the United States around the world is demonstrating to countries like North Korea that they've got the nuclear deterrent. And Dan Coates, who said that we're not really afraid of them using a nuclear bomb, either Iran or North Korea, but it's only because they have the ability to deter an attack by the United States.
1: Let me ask you this question, John. What was that website again?
0: Globalresearch.ca.
1: Global Research. You got it.
0: You got it.
1: I got to go, John. Thanks for the phone call. Dan Coates, former senator from Indiana, I believe, and did serve in President Trump's first administration, I believe, as director of national intelligence, if memory serves me correct. But Dan Coates, senator from Indiana, I believe, if I'm not mistaken. Hey, that's going to do it for us. 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It's a great chance to stay connected with the show. 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Our executive director is said Alex Hinton. Our engineer tonight is Richard Good. I'm McGraw-Milhaven, and this is America at Night on Westwood One.
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6: cancer. Shock and sadness following the sudden death of actress Hayden Panettiere. The 36-year-old star, best known for her roles in Remember the Titans, Heroes in Nashville, was found Sunday. ABC Stephanie Ramos.
8: Cardiac arrest.
9: Police in Greenville, South Carolina, responding to a 911 call from an acquaintance on Sunday. First responders found the actress in cardiac arrest, but were unable to revive her. An autopsy found no signs of trauma, and police say there were no signs of foul play or suspicious circumstances. But an investigation into the cause and manner of death is still ongoing.
6: Panettiere is survived by her 11-year-old daughter, Kaya. The actress would have turned 37 this Friday. A Massachusetts mother is trying to convince a jury she suffered from postpartum psychosis and was over-medicated when she allegedly killed her three children in 2023. ABC's Aaron Katursky.
10: Anguish testimony from the mother of Lindsay Clancy, the Massachusetts woman on trial for killing her three children in a case that has ignited a national conversation about postpartum mental health.
11: She said that she couldn't remember anything. The medication was pretty much just destroying her mind. And it wasn't her.
10: Said, Clancy's mother was among the first witnesses for the defense.
11: And enjoy my kids again.
10: Prosecutors rested their case after more than 70 witnesses who gave sometimes gut-wrenching testimony that left Clancy, a former labor and delivery nurse, in tears.
6: Clancy had jumped from a second-story bedroom window, paralyzing herself from the waist down. Her husband found her outside when he returned from an errand, later finding the children deceased in the basement.
12: I'm a sucker for you.
6: Yeah, you are. The Jonas Brothers will play three sold-out shows later this week at New York City's Madison Square Garden. Then they're taking that show on the road. The trio announcing they are embarking on a 45-city run called the Burning Up Tour all over again. Stops include Rosemont, Kansas City, and Sioux Falls. You're listening to ABC News.
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6: Cleanup continues on Hawaii's Big Island after they were visited by Hurricane Lala over the weekend. ABC's Melissa Adan with the latest.
14: The storm dumped more than 3 feet of rain in the mountains. Mudslides took down hillsides and trees and washed away roads. The storm knocked out power to more than 250,000 homes and businesses, and authorities say that it will take up to a month to restore power in the hardest hit areas.
6: About 117,000 customers remain without power. Those behind the social media giant Meta are expected in court again Tuesday, facing a lawsuit from nearly 30 state attorneys general. ABC's Mike DeBusky with a preview of what's to come.
15: The lawsuit, originally filed in 2023, claims the features on Instagram and Facebook, like infinite scrolling and push notifications, created harmful mental health impacts, especially in children. It says Meta used these powerful and unprecedented technologies to entice, engage, and ultimately ensnare young people. Testimony is expected from Meta executives, including possibly CEO Mark Zuckerberg and Instagram head Adam Mosseri.
6: Wildlife officials in London had to euthanize a wild stag in one of their local parks after the animal attacked a man panicking over the weekend. The man suffered wounds to his chest as a result, but is expected to recover. South of Tulsa, authorities are investigating the potential cause of 2 liquid gas tanks that exploded Monday afternoon. No injuries were reported in the blast. Stephanie Officer, ABC News.
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1: Gil Duran a little bit later on in hour number two. But we're going to start off this first hour, just like we do every Monday, with Scott McFarlane, former CBS newsman, a lover of radio, independent journalist. Good morning, Scott McFarlane. Thanks for checking in.
23: Good to be here. Thanks for having me.
1: You betcha. Let's talk with this Korean news today, because President Trump announced that he was going to stop some training exercises with South Korea because apparently he's such good friends with North Korea. Did I read that correctly?
23: Yeah, he actually seems to be distinctively sympathetic to Kim Jong-un, which is quite a thing to say out loud, McGraw. What they're doing is dialing back exercises that they conduct in conjunction with the South Korean military. And one of the reasons they do that is because it's a wild and dangerous place in parts of the world, and they want the South Koreans to have the best possible capacity. The argument that the president's making is that South Korea was either uninterested or unwilling to support the military efforts in Iran, and that this is some form of either retribution or a response to that. Not sure it's going to go over well with U.S. allies, but a lot of what's happening in Iran is not going over well with U.S. allies.
1: Yeah, you have to look at when you talk about Asia and the Indo-Pacific, you've got to talk about Japan and China. And what does this signal to those two countries?
23: Well, it signals that the U.S. is fickle, or at least not reliable. And that may be a good message to send to some if you're the U.S. enemy. It's not a good message if you're a U.S. ally. The unpredictable nature of Trump's foreign policy is viewed by his supporters as sometimes a strength. That predictable unpredictability gives the United States leverage in world affairs. But geopolitically, this is all new to us. And if it's not showing stability or predictability, this may not rub allies the right way or make us easy to partner with. And I think you're seeing symptoms of that in Iran, where allies who traditionally have our backs are less likely to, or less willing to engage in us because they don't know what happens next.
1: Yeah. Also, we've got quite a number of troops in South Korea, do we not?
23: We have many thousands, but at the same time, the exercises are as important as the troop numbers, right? And yeah, what you're actually doing, preparing for eventualities, preparing for contingencies, those exercises serve a function. And Trump's response to South Korea saying we're not going to do that anymore makes them less capable and less ready for whatever happens next. And that's not a subtle message, is it?
1: In one time, North Korea was considered the Iran of the Pacific and the axis of evil, and never having them have a nuclear weapon. And so we seem to be treating these two adversaries very differently.
23: I think that's right. And I still can't erase from my mind's eye that image of Trump side by side with Kim Jong-un during the first term. I believe it was in Singapore, circa 2019 or 2018. And that image was quite jolting, provocative to have, to platform and give the leader of North Korea an audience like that. I think this is a new version of that for Trump 2.0.
1: Yeah, that's a new line, a new thread line when it comes to foreign policy. He has seems to be all over the place. Let's back to go out to the Middle East with Iran. Still nowhere. The strait is still closed or in effect closed. Very little traffic getting through. Now we hear that Iran and Oman is cutting some type of deal. What do we know about this?
23: I know the president has already issued a threat that Oman will have the S blown out of them if they interfere. So that's a not a subtle, it's a pretty declarative, emphatic threat from Trump about that. This was day 60 of that memorandum of understanding when there was to be some conclusion to the peace process under the memorandum of understanding. The Iranian leaders acknowledged that the memorandum of understanding and the significance of this day were evaporated when the U.S. continued military strikes during the so-called peace process. They're nowhere towards a peace agreement, and nobody is saying as much. One thing that jumps out at me as we hit this 60th day and as talk about Oman being blown off the surface is there hasn't been a Pentagon press briefing, McGraw, since mid-May. I mean, it's August, and there's no rules that you have to brief the press if you're the leader of the Department of Defense, but we're at a wartime here, and there are U.S. military service members in extended deployments. I'm just surprised we haven't heard some argument defending where this goes next.
1: Yeah, we'll get to that in a second. I want to stay on this Iran and Oman situation. We're also hearing that the Islamic Revolutionary Guard is filling its ranks with hardliners. So at least they're signaling that they're not looking for peace anytime soon.
23: Yeah, regime change is hard. And I think you can look back to 2004, 2005 for another example of that in Iraq, when they did this attempt at regime change by killing the Ayatollah during the opening hours of this war. There was a statement from the president that democracy is there to be taken by the people if they'll just reach up and grab it. That is an aspirational thing to say. It doesn't mean it's a realistic thing to say. And I'm not sure anybody here in Washington is surprised the vacuum has been filled by hardliners.
1: Yeah. What do you make of Jared Kushner meeting with Netanyahu, again, trying to create some type of peace in Gaza? But that doesn't seem to be going anywhere anytime soon.
23: The president's supporters will say any bridge over the water we will take, any way to get towards peace, we should exercise that path. Critics of the administration are going to say Jared Kushner is a private citizen with no enhanced security clearance and is not the Secretary of State. Why is he leading this kind of conversation? The critics will be proven wrong. The supporters proven right. If this ends up with a peace deal, if it ends up with nothing, I think you could flip the role reversal there, and critics are going to have a lot to pounce on.
1: Yeah, Netanyahu, it's all systems go. He doesn't seem like he's looking for an off-ramp anywhere soon when it comes to Gaza, though.
23: It seems like he knows how to play Trump. This is from a distance. I'm not in the White House press corps. I don't watch this day in and day out. But I do talk to a lot of members of Congress who have oversight over the military. And they think Netanyahu is playing Trump. They know, you know, just how to push the right button at the right time to get extended support for what I think Netanyahu may be spoiling for, an extended war.
1: Scott McFarland, our guest, for a couple more minutes. I want to talk about that Todd Blanche interview on Meet the Press. And the one thing that I took away from it, in which I, maybe somebody said it today, I didn't hear them, but is it sounds like it's a new day in the Justice Department, and that going forward, the Attorney General is going to be the president's top law enforcement, and he's able to direct him any way he wants, in any way, shape, or form.
23: They're not hiding the ball. They're not being subtle about it. I mean, this has kind of been the theory of the game for a while. They're just saying it now. So what's the consequence of that? I mean, there will be some argument from Todd Blanche's team that, of course, the president runs things. The president is the president. He was elected. He chose the attorney general. He used his political muscle to get Todd Blanche confirmed. What do you expect? Todd Blanche did not take his phone calls? That's a bit of a straw man argument. The Department of Justice has, through our lifetimes, McGraw, built up this aura of or reality of political independence. It doesn't take political orders. It's a law enforcement agency. It just enforces the law. If you're going to make them political actors, can you trust them anymore? Sure, it's one thing if you're trying to prosecute the president's political critics. That's going to get some criticism. But if you lose trust as the Department of Justice, as a law enforcement agency, you lose the trust of judges, grand jurors, trial jurors, the public. That's bad news when you're trying to do the rest of your job. The blocking and tackling of law enforcement, McGraw, is chasing down gun runners, child pornographers, and bank robbers. If you lose trust in juries and judges, you got a problem when the risk of the mission is awaiting you.
1: Well, here, but when the shoe is on the other foot, right, are Republicans going to be apoplectic that the Department of Justice is an arm of a Democratic presidential administration? Because that's where we are now. And when Bill Clinton meeting on the tarmac in Phoenix with Loretta Lynch, people's heads exploded. Well, now you've got Todd Blanche saying, hey, not only am I taking the phone calls, I'm doing his bidding for him. It's a new day in the U.S.
23: As soon as the script flips, I expect the reaction to change. You have to keep in mind, though, also, Republicans are accusing the Biden administration of doing that type of thing. They accused the Biden administration of a weaponized Department of Justice that went after Trump supporters, January 6th rioters, and people aligned with the president and the president himself. If that was a bad thing during that period of time, if you stipulate that happened, well, now you've got a weaponized Department of Justice going the other direction. Not sure the hypocrisy is lost on a lot of people here, but I also am not sure that even fellow Republicans agree that the January 6th prosecutions were a weaponized anything or political at all. People caught on tape ransacking the Capitol, kind of easy to make a case against them.
1: No, I don't. But the genie's out of the bottle. And I don't know if you can put it back in. So the next time there's a Democrat in there, you can expect the Democrat to, you know, whether you thought Biden had a weaponized department or not, the next Democrat's definitely going to have a weaponized Department of Justice because that's now the norm.
23: I really think that's the emerging story over the next 2 years, starting in January, when the presidential primary cycle begins in January. Do Democrats promise to fight fire with fire or restore norms and take things back the way they were? That's going to be a wedge issue. I'm telling you, the first Democratic primary debate, that's got to be the first question. Is the genie out of the bottle, or are you going to try to stuff him back in? Really important question.
1: Yeah, great. That's a great whole line of questioning. How much are you going to try and reverse and how much are you going to keep as is? Speaking of that, there are primaries, more primaries in Alaska and Florida tomorrow. They got some pretty good races in Florida and Alaska. What are you looking at for tomorrow?
23: Really intense. But by the way, here's a phrase you wouldn't think you'd hear. Alaska, swing state, big Senate race. Big Senate race and U.S. House race there. Nominations do ranked choice voting tomorrow. In Florida, they have a newly gerrymandered map. Fewer competitive seats for Democrats, but there are a couple barn burners on the primary calendar. Governors and Senate nominations are up for grabs. Watch out for this name, Debbie Wasserman Schultz. She has been in this town for more than two decades, been here a long time. She is moving districts, partly potentially for survival. She is going into a district with 40% black voters, and she is running against a series of challengers. Let's see if she can survive the primary.
1: In Alaska, I'm kind of rooting for Dan Sullivan.
23: Yeah, both of them?
1: Two for one odds. Buy one, get two. Two Dan Sullivans are running in the GOP race up in Alaska.
23: You can call it ugly or beautiful. It's American politics when somebody tries to dethrone the Republican senator by running a Democrat who has the same exact name to water down the vote. It's America at its most American.
1: Dan S. Sullivan, Senator Dan S. Sullivan, is taking on Dan J. Sullivan. So there you go. And then a name, a Republican congressman in Florida is now running as a Democrat for governor, I believe. David Jolly, right? He switched parties?
23: He did, and he is perhaps the most formidable Democrat to run for governor in some time. He is a former Republican, helps him triangulate a little bit. He's got a message on data centers and on affordability that may resonate too. Give him a look in a general election. Let's see if he forces Republicans to spend some money where they don't want to spend it protecting Florida.
1: That is Scott McFarlane, and not one word on the reflecting pool. Have you lost interest, or is there actually no news with the reflecting pool this week?
23: A little bit of both, but you know we'll be back next week now that you said it.
1: Scott McFarlane, thank you always for checking in on a Monday and getting us started. Have a good week. Be safe. We'll watch you on cable news, and we'll talk to you next Monday.
23: Maybe you.
1: You got it. Scott McFarlane, one of the good ones, and he's nice enough with his time to join us every Monday here to kick things off. We're just getting started. America at Night, back in a moment.
0: America at Night with McGraw-Millhaven.
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2: Hey, anybody here of grandma hobbies? I love this story. Apparently, millennials and Gen Zs are tired of dating apps and doom scrolling and having no social life outside of their fake social media world. So what they're finding, millennials and Gen Zers, are looking to their older cohorts, the Gen Xers, and taking a page from their book as well as grandma's playbook, and they're putting the phone down and they're picking up grandma hobbies. What do I mean by grandma hobbies? Well, crochet, knitting, sewing, embroidery, quilting. Did I say needlepoint? Ceramics, painting, pottery, puzzles, bird watching, cooking, baking bread, you name it. They're doing it because they need and crave social interaction. And not just the doom scrolling they're doing on their phones. The Gen Zers and the millennials are putting down their phones and having trivia nights, mahjong gatherings, Pilates socials, pottery and craft circles, all of those types of things because they are tired of the isolation that they receive through their phones. People want more connection and less doom scrolling. Boy, from their mouth to God's ears, I hope, because all social media has done is made us antisocial. Stay right there. We're going to talk to a leading think tank gentleman on what's going on with Iran and Oman, and what does this mean for the Middle East? So, of course, with Jared sitting down with Benjamin Netanyahu. And then next hour, Gil Duran, a journalist, has written a book called The Nerd Reich, Silicon Valley's Fascism and the War on Democracy. It's an interesting look at the billionaires who are running the world. Yeah, it's exactly right, especially with all this doom scrolling going on. We'll get to that in hour number two. And, of course, your phone calls and text messages in hour number three. Programming note. Did I slot this in for... No, I slotted this in for, I believe, Thursday. Yeah, next Monday. I'm sorry, next Monday. 1 week from tonight, you're going to want to come back in hour number two. Daryl Strawberry will be joining us. That's right. Former New York Met, former New York Yankee, has written a new book about his transformational life. Grew up in Compton, California, had an abusive father. Number one pick in the Major League Baseball draft, came up with the Mets, won a World Series with the Mets, hard partying, hard drinking, womanizing, found himself in jail, health problems. He's turned his life around, and now he's a pastor, and he walks the walk and he talks the talk. And so we'll talk with Daryl Strawberry next Monday. So put that in your calendar. Stay right there. America at Night. We're just getting started.
1: This is America at Night with McGraw-Milhaven.

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16: All right, we're hearing that there's some type of Iranian-Omanian deal that is coming together, and President Trump not happy, making some threats to Oman on Fox News tonight. 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It's a nonpartisan national security think tank in Washington, D.C. He's also a veteran U.S. Navy commissioned officer, and he's a co-host of a podcast called Net Assessment. 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
17: Good to be on the show. Thank you.
16: Let's talk about this Oman-Iran supposed deal and President Trump threatening Iran. Explain that to us. What's going on here?
17: Sure. So Oman and Iran, between them, control most of the Strait of Hormuz, the land and the waterway in the Strait of Hormuz. And so if they were to agree on what ships pass through there and charging tolls or whatnot to charge for transit, then that would generate a lot of revenue for them and would violate a lot of the sort of principles of free navigation that we've grown accustomed to. Most international waterways are not subject to tolls, aside from things like the Panama Canal or the Suez Canal, things like that. And so it would be a pretty big deal if they were actually able to compel or convince ships to pay a toll, as opposed to trying to run the strait without paying.
16: Is it possible? I mean, is this a realistic option?
17: It is possible. I mean, if you're a ship captain, you weigh the costs and benefits, right? Yeah, you've got a valuable cargo. You figure what are the chances that if I don't pay that I'll be hit and disabled, and what are the costs to that? Or do I pay the toll and just sort of include, you sort of bake those costs into the cost of the cargo? So every ship captain can make that decision. There are, there are insurers that decide whether or not the ship will be covered in the event of damage. And so that's another factor that is sort of weighing on the minds of ship captains as they're deciding whether or not to comply or run the risk of not complying and then being subject to attack.
16: Once again today, President Trump makes a wild threat, but it's very different from what he says and what he does. Apparently, mm-hmm. we can't stop them from doing this, or can we?
17: I mean, candidly, I don't think we can stop them. I mean, in order to, for the United States, the president made some comments over the weekend about the United States sort of essentially taking ownership of the Strait of Hormuz, which is absurd, because that involves taking control of not just the waterways itself, but the land on either side of it, because that's what the Iranians in particular have used, small arms and small boats and things like that, and missile threats and drones from the land along the strait. That's what threatens it. So if you're going to try to prevent them from threatening ships that pass through the strait, you have to control that land along the strait, not just the water. And that's obviously that's an enormous operation. It's not something that can be undertaken lightly. There'd be a high risk of casualties. And then you need to hold that territory. You're seizing sovereign territory in the country of Iran, which will inevitably resist.
16: Oman, over the course of the last number of decades, has been somewhat friendly to the U.S., hasn't it?
17: Yes, that it is, and it has maintained a sort of. Actually, it's interesting because it's been able to maintain a certain amount of neutrality relative to other countries in the region. But perhaps they see an opportunity here to not fall afoul of the Iranians. They have to live with the Iranians. They're right there in the region, of course. And so if they see an opportunity to benefit from this, perhaps that's what they're factoring in right now.
16: It seems like there's a lot of countries in the Middle East saying that same thing. Yeah, we're friends with the U.S., but we got to live in this neighborhood, and we're not too happy with what's going on right now.
17: Yeah, that's exactly right. I mean, you look at some of the countries that have hosted U.S. military bases, in some cases for decades now. Those countries have been subject to attack by the Iranians, retaliation after the attacks that the United States and Israel launched back at, starting in February. And they ask themselves, what are the benefits that we derive from hosting these bases, and what are the risks? And the risks look pretty significant. The United States has been able, for the most part, to defend the bases themselves. There have been a few missiles and drones that have snuck through, tragically, and killed and injured people. But it's, the countries that are hosting these facilities, they also have to protect everything else, not just the bases. But they have to protect, soft targets like hotels and airports and infrastructure. The Iranians have targeted oil production facilities, oil refineries, and threats to target desalination plants and things like that. So these countries are looking at the risks of hosting American bases, and I think are starting to wonder about what the alternatives are.
16: Is there any correlation between the 60-day memorandum of understanding now over? I mean, I knew it didn't last the 60 days, but the fact that the 60 days is up today and we're talking about this Iran-Oman deal, is there any correlation?
17: I don't think so. I mean, I think the memorandum of understanding was essentially a dead letter almost from the moment that it was announced. There was, so much confusion around the terms. Neither side seemed to be abiding by it. Right from the very beginning. So I don't really believe that the 60 days is all that relevant, to be honest.
16: We're hearing from the Iranian side that the Revolutionary Guard is filling their ranks with hardliners. One, I don't know if we can believe that, but two, it sounds like they're either bluffing or they're not planning for any type of peace anytime soon.
17: No, I'm certainly not an expert on Iran, but what I do know from those who I trust is that Ali Khamenei, the supreme leader who was killed in the initial strikes, had actually he was opposed to an Iranian nuclear weapons program. He was had supported deals to control Iran's nuclear weapons. The speculation is that those who have replaced him are less likely to want to agree to a deal with the United States. They have seen how past negotiators have, in the midst of negotiations, the United States has undertaken attack. Some of those negotiators have been targeted and even killed. So if you're if you're the current crop of Iranian leaders, you ask yourself, what benefit do I derive from negotiating with the United States? How do I know that they're negotiating in good faith? How do I know that in negotiating with them, I'm not being targeted myself? And so the well is really poisoned here in light of what's happened over the last year and a half in particular.
16: Dr. Chris Preble with us. He's a senior fellow and director of the Reimagining U.S. Grand Strategy Program at the Stimson Center. It's a nonpartisan national think tank in Washington, D.C. He's also a veteran U.S. Navy commissioned officer, which is why I'm going to ask you this. Tell me about what you're hearing on the USS Lincoln, the conditions, the long stay in the Gulf. Give us a sense of how you're reading these stories.
17: Sure. I mean, it's no fun to be on a long deployment, and it's no fun to be on a deployment that's extended multiple times, which has certainly happened with the Lincoln, but with other ships that have been involved in these operations over the last number of months. The U.S. Navy, there's only so many ships, and it's a big ocean, and they have been on station for a very, very long time. You don't have the traditional port visits. The ports are dangerous to pull into. They're vulnerable. You can resupply at sea, but that's not the same. So it does not surprise me to hear some of the stories about morale and conditions on the Lincoln and other ships that have been deployed with it. It's just a very, very long time to be at sea. And like I said, the conditions sound pretty horrendous. You know, look, don't get me wrong. I mean, you know, naval officers, naval crews, they're professionals. They know what it's like to operate under intense conditions over long periods of time. And that's exactly what they're doing. And I don't doubt that they're, you know, they're performing in a professional manner. And yet it does wear on you over a number of many weeks and now many months for many of the ships in this group.
16: The thousands of strikes that have landed inside Iran doesn't seem to have brought them to the table, and it doesn't seem that they ran scared. What is the next strategy for the United States to somehow open the Strait of Hormuz?
17: Well, I think we've seen the real limits of air power in this war. I mean, it's not the first time that we've seen these limits. There are certain things that you can do with air power. You can destroy things. You can hit them even with great precision like the United States military does. And yet, if you're facing a determined foe, and especially one that's as adaptable as the Iranians, to be able to conceal some of their smaller weapons and drones, to be able to rebuild their launch facilities and things like that, to hide their missiles. It requires a kind of tempo and strikes that are so intensive and continue over many weeks. Otherwise, they're going to reconstitute. That's exactly what they've done. They're confronting, I think, and the reason why they've closed the strait and they haven't closed it in previous incidents is they see this as an existential danger. They see this truly as life or death. And so they're prepared to go, I think, to extraordinary lengths to try to stay in power and to stay alive, frankly. Because, again, they've seen a number of their compatriots targeted and killed. And so I think that you're likely to see them continue to resist very, very strongly.
16: Dr. Christopher Preble, how does this end?
17: Well, I think, as with most wars, the wars typically end with some kind of negotiated settlement. I think there were some of us, I will confess, that I was moderately hopeful. I think optimistic would be too strong, that it, you know, we were talking about the memorandum of understanding from 60 days ago. I was hopeful that both sides would adhere to its terms, but that wasn't the case. But I think something like that, some kind of a memorandum, some kind of an agreement between the two sides to at least stand down is probably the best we can hope for in the short term. But as it stands right now, neither side sees the benefit of a deal. And so they're just sort of hunkering down for a protracted crisis. And in the meantime, of course, we've seen the price of oil and price of gasoline go up here in the United States. In other parts of the world, there are actual shortages. And it's not just that they're paying more, but they can't actually get the fuel they need. So this is not just a crisis here for the United States. It's a crisis globally.
16: Yeah, I don't understand, it's so hard to comprehend how the Strait of Hormuz is closed, and yet gas prices are $3.60, $3.70.
17: Yep.
16: I mean, I would think they'd be a lot higher. I mean, I think
17: I agree.
16: Why are gas prices relatively cheap considering everything that's going on?
17: It's a great question. First of all, we have to recognize that the percentage of oil that is consumed in the United States that comes from the Persian Gulf is a small fraction, maybe 5% of the total, 5-7% of the total. Most of our oil comes from Canada and the United States itself. But, you know, when the price of oil, the barrel of oil price goes up, everyone pays it. It's like a big bathtub. What we know is that many countries had reserves, and those reserves have been drawn down, but that has softened the supply shocks. Some of the oil has been able to leave the region not through the Gulf, but through pipelines, and they're trying to increase the flow of oil through pipelines. Some of that has accounted for it. But the bottom line, by, you know, the statistics that I've seen, is probably a third as much oil is getting out of the Strait as prior to the crisis, maybe half. The administration says half, but I think it's probably closer to a third as much. And so when you're going to have a supply shock like that, it is going to be felt. Right now, it's being softened by the reserves that are being drawn down, but that can't last forever.
16: Yeah, and so the scary part is if this goes on for much longer, expect gas prices to go much higher.
17: I think so. I mean, I think I agree with you that we would have expected to see them go even higher. I think the explanation for why they haven't is because that some folks have been able to reduce their consumption of imported oil through reserves and some cuts in imports, but eventually it's going to start to bite, and that's why this crisis, as it drags on, that's the likely scenario, is rising prices.
16: I have about a minute and a half left with you, and I thank you for your time. What do you make of the stories that the United States is out of munitions and that we're using munitions that cost $2-4 million every time Iran uses a drone that costs $30,000?
17: It's true. I mean, the what the military calls the cost exchange ratio, what you're hitting, what you're we use very, very expensive weapons to intercept. You know, sometimes you're trying to use two or three of these weapons to intercept a single drone. Those drones can be manufactured very quickly. The interceptors cannot be. Even if we were to significantly increase the rate of production, we're still talking about, hundreds or at most thousands of weapons, and it takes many months to produce those weapons. We're not out of weapons, but the high-end interceptors are definitely under strain, and some long-range strike missiles as well have been, the inventories have definitely been drawn down, and it's going to take time for the United States to replenish those stocks.
16: So we're in a bit of a pickle here, the bottom line, when it's all said and done.
17: I think that's a good way to put it, sir. Yes, that's right. It's a very tough situation, and the Iranians right now seem, their back's against the wall, and they see very little benefit in capitulating. To them, it would be, surrender of any kind would be catastrophic, and so they're dug in.
16: Chris Preble is with us, senior fellow at the Stimson Center, co-host of a podcast called Net Assessment. He's also a veteran U.S. Navy commissioned officer and a senior fellow at the Stimson Center. It's a nonpartisan national security think tank in Washington, D.C. Doctor, thanks for your time. Insight, great, great insight. Thank you, sir.
17: Thank you, sir.
16: You got it. America at Night, back in a moment.
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1: All right. We've had a busy hour talking with Scott McFarland and a think tank guy to talk about all the things that's going on in the Middle East. So a little more lighter fare. Next hour, we got a book author who's written a book called The Nerd Reich. And this is a look at Silicon Valley, which oddly enough used to be very, very liberal. I know quite a number of people who driving Teslas and Elon Musk's Teslas who were as progressive as progressive could get. And all of a sudden, there was a sharp turn to the right. And now some people are even saying a sharp turn out of the conservative movement into fascism. There's a new book out called The Nerd Reich, which is getting a lot of attention. So we will check in with Gil Duran, the author of that book, coming up here in next hour. And then, is anybody paying attention to this murder trial in Vegas over Tupac Shakur? I find this strangely uninteresting, only because this Keefe D, who they say is the one who was in the back seat, he didn't even pull the trigger. No one's saying he pulled the trigger, but he was there, and won't say who pulled the trigger. 30 years later, I seem like they're kind of reaching. From what I'm reading, I'm really just kind of disinterested in the whole thing. You got Suge Knight sitting in jail who clearly knows what's going on but isn't talking. I don't know if they got this guy. Because he made it.
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0: announcement over the weekend. ABC's Jonathan Carl.
1: U.S. military officials are scrambling to respond to a Trump social media post over the weekend that condemned planned joint exercises with South Korea. In the post, which blindsided U.S. military leaders, Trump cited his, quote, very good relationship with North Korean dictator Kim Jong-un and called the drills inappropriate and hostile toward North Korea and said they would be scaled back. And he suggested he's recently been in contact with Kim Jong-un.
0: Opening arguments delivered in Las Vegas Monday for a murder trial 30 years in the making. Dwayne Kefidi Davis is accused in the 1996 killing of rapper Tupac Shakur. ABC's Kevin Osbeck.
2: Davis listened intently as prosecutors claimed he ordered the hit as an act of revenge. His defense team, though, says the state's case is filled with holes.
3: What they are telling you, they're representing it to be a fact when it really is fiction.
2: Prosecutors said those gunshots were a result of Davis's own orders and that he even admitted it while publishing and promoting Compton Street Legend, a tell-all book. But Davis now says he did not write it and the details in it are fabricated fiction to make money.
0: On Monday, thousands gathered in London's Trafalgar Square to mourn the death of Jason Arday, a black professor who faced a storm of plagiarism accusations. He died just days after resigning from a prestigious role at the University of Cambridge. 3 years ago, Arday became Cambridge's youngest black professor. His death has prompted criticism it was a result of cruel public takedowns motivated by racism. Political activist Patrick Vernon.
4: Now we mourn Jason Arday, Professor Arday. The message remains, Black Lives Matter.
0: Yay! Luigi Mangione's state murder trial, which was slated to begin next month, has been indefinitely postponed. You're listening to ABC News.
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0: New data shows U.S. vaccination rates are on the decline.
7: Vaccination rates among kids continue to decline in the U.S. The latest CDC numbers show that 92.4% of kindergartners in the latest school year were vaccinated against measles. It's a drop of 2.5 percentage points since pre-pandemic and leaves over 280,000 kids without protection against the virus amid record-breaking infections. The rate of kids with a vaccine exemption hitting a record high at 4.2%. Yuri Benajad, ABC News, New York.
0: New research shows having a good relationship with a canine companion can help teens dealing with social stress.
8: It's long been known that pet ownership can be beneficial for children, and researchers at Tufts University in Boston say it can be an especially positive experience for adolescents struggling with social anxiety. Investigators analyzed survey data from more than 500 American kids ages 13 to 17 with high levels of social anxiety and found that companionship with a dog and caring for a dog's needs are associated with more adaptive coping skills. It's an encouraging finding and something doctors say warrants further study. Sherry Preston, ABC News.
0: Atlanta police arrested a babysitter accused of kidnapping 2 young girls from their home over the weekend. Officers searched for days until they heard one of the children crying from inside a trailer Monday, and they were ultimately rescued. Investigators say during their search, they uncovered evidence the babysitter was wanted for a similar case in Alabama around 5 years ago. I'm Stephanie Officer, ABC News.
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13: Now, it's Red Eye Radio. Gary McNamara and Eric Harley talk about everything from politics to social issues and news of the day. Whether you're up late or you're just starting your day, welcome to the show. From the Relief Factor Studios, this is Red Eye Radio.
14: All across America, we are Red Eye Radio. He is Eric Harley and I'm Gary McNamara. Good morning. Welcome. Here
15: Hello.
14: We go. Another insane day.
15: Yes.
14: Before we go any further, just any of our listeners looking at my ex page, it has been hacked. Yes. Just so you know.
15: You're not making big money?
14: No, I'm not making big money on crypto. There's...
15: From who is it?
14: Let me
15: Coco Becca. What's the name?
14: Yeah, Coco
15: Bang Fang? What's
14: who, Fang who is Fang? This? It's Fang Fang.
15: It's, you don't drive a big. What is
14: Wait
15: that?
14: A minute! I didn't see.
15: You don't have a Range Rover?
14: I didn't see that post. I did not. If that post is there, I did not have sex with Fang Fang. That wild thing.
15: Well, you
14: Swalwell did.
15: Yeah. Wait. No. The grossest part of that is that she apparently had sex with him. Ugh. Yeah.
14: I hadn't looked at it in a while here. Just see, is it even there anymore?
15: Yeah, no, it's there. I'm reading it. It. You want me to read it?
14: Yeah.
15: It reads, and this is the fake post.
14: Oh, there it is. Yeah. Okay.
15: Thank you, God. Making big moves every day, and this is just the beginning. Finally gotten my dream car, and it's a Range Rover. Anybody that knows you knows that your dream car is not a Range Rover. It's the new Mazda, you know, SUV. It's not the Range Rover. A big thank you to, I think it's supposed to be, is it Coach Becca?
14: I read a Coco Becca too.
15: Yeah,
14: I
15: think it's supposed to be Coach Becca with the help of crypto trading.
14: Yes.
15: Because we all know Gary loves to just throw his money down the drain. What an incredible coach. I'm the gambler in the family, by the way. That's the funny part. I if this happened to me, I'd be like, yeah, okay, well, Eric doesn't go to casinos anymore. He just throws it at crypto. She took my investments from slow lane to fast track. And then it has the picture. What's on the hood of that? Oh, it's a bow. It's a white bow.
14: Oh, yeah, it's a white bow.
15: Like
14: yeah.
15: You gave yourself a gift.
14: Yeah.
15: By the way, like that's your garage.
14: I never thought of that.
15: Yeah,
14: Look at that.
15: That's not your garage.
14: Pristine garage.
15: Yeah. There's no cat in it, number one. Your cat likes to hang out in the heat. So you let it hang out in the garage for a little bit every day. And
14: the cat goes at the cat actually I open the door and the cat goes in the car and sits in the car.
15: Yeah.
14: And I had to watch the cat yesterday because it's probably 130 in there, so I had to limit her time. I think she'd sit there and fry herself. Well, actually, she got out of the car. She was sitting on the cool concrete of the garage. But, yeah, it was really interesting because it was later on in the day. I just got busy and hadn't checked it. And I went on the app, you know, on my phone. And it wouldn't let me in.
15: Yeah, right.
14: And I'm like, what's going on? And we've had trouble. You know, Facebook has done, or Facebook, X has done some things that have changed the way that you log in over the last couple of months.
15: Right.
14: So I'm just figuring it's that. And, you know, so I got busy doing other things, went back, couldn't get in again. And then it kept trying to get me to set up a new account. Yeah. And then I went to at Gary Red Eye 1. You know, I put that in. And it would never accept my password.
16: Right.
14: And then I kept, going to, I'm not even sure because it gets pretty complicated when you're involved in it. But I went to the point where it said, we are sending a code or whatever or information to this email. And I looked at it and you know how they have most of the email blocked out, mm-hmm. but what was left was not my email. And I knew at that point I got hacked.
15: Yeah.
14: And so I notified X yesterday and they, you know, and you can't comment on it though. I can't comment on it.
15: Yeah. Only some accounts can reply.
14: Yeah. So 320 people have looked at it so far.
15: Yeah.
14: But I don't know whether
15: they got 16 likes. So I don't know where those likes come from because no one can tell who's liked it. Unless you're the person who wrote it, or unless, you know, you can tell what you've liked, but the only person that can see everyone who's liked a comment is the person who wrote the post. So it's, I don't know if those are people who follow you or follow Coach Becca. Here's the other thing, too. The second photo. So under the post, there are two side-by-sides of this Range Rover, which, by the way, is a very nice-looking vehicle. It wouldn't be your choice if anybody knows you. Mm-hmm. Maybe it will one day. Who knows?
14: No, it wouldn't be.
15: Yeah. I like Range Rovers. They don't always hold their value as well as I would like. I just got a different truck, actually. I bought a used truck again. And so I'm more of a pickup guy. But the second photo, if you click on the second photo and expand it, there is a wall with a window in it. So this Range Rover has been built into a room that apparently it can't get out of. That's how bad AI is. And that's how, if you look at the second picture close up, there's a window. There's a wall with a window that opens.
14: Oh, there's an arrow. You can go to a third picture.
15: Is there a third picture?
14: You go to a third picture and it shows.
15: Okay.
14: It looks like it's almost a garage.
15: A glass door. See?
14: Yeah.
15: That's what that is.
14: And by the way, as we've been talking about, 16 people have looked at it. So I just want to put out there to our listeners, that's not, again, that is not me. I've been hacked. X told me, you know, they sent me, what do they call it? The file number, whatever. I mean, they've given you a ticket number.
15: Yeah.
14: I've gotten a ticket number that I've been hacked, and they told me it could take a couple of days before they resolve it. And it's like, okay.
15: Now, here's the thing. Now that I've seen the third picture, I'm looking through that glass to the exterior, to the outside of this building where this vehicle is parked. It looks a lot like, based on my experience, North Korea. Look, I can only see, all I can see is some grass and a couple of trees. It's clearly, though, trust me, I know this. It's North Korea. I don't know how it happens.
14: I thought it was India. But that's and so my question is, has X put a stop on it? Because why would you just post one, you know, create one post, and that was 14 hours ago, and that would be it? Why would you do that? You've hacked into it.
15: Yeah, I don't know, but this I'm hovering over the the tag for this Becca person, and it says they have 25,000 followers. That would be hard to believe that those are genuine followers. You know, the bot thing is a nightmare. It has to be for, you know, for Elon Musk. When he came in, he tried to do, or he said he was trying to do everything he could about bots, but they're everywhere. I get bots following me all the time. And it's clearly a bot, and it has a bunch of other bots following it.
14: All right, it says report post. I didn't even try that one yet. I mean, I put in, and I had to go off site and go to the, you know, go to the actual website,
15: right? Yeah,
14: and put a complaint in. But there it is. You can report the post.
15: Yeah, yeah, okay. And I'll report the post, too.
14: Oh, here it is, impersonation. There it is.
15: Yeah.
14: Okay, so I can actually do that there.
15: Yeah.
14: This is interesting. Oh, yeah, we know we're doing a radio show, but I got problems here.
15: I have an account that was hacked. I don't have an iPhone. I use Android. But I have an old MacBook, and someone hacked my Apple ID account. And you can't do anything. There's nothing linked to it. There's no payment method or anything linked to it. And I don't download anything on iTunes at all. I stream stuff, but I don't purchase things through that account. So I was basically told by Apple, you got to just set up a new Apple ID account. And I'm like, okay, but I don't, because I don't need one. I don't have an iPhone. So if I had an iPhone, it'd probably be a nightmare. But I don't. And I can still use my laptop.
14: But see, now look at what it says here. It says, we're sorry you're having this experience, does not tolerate it. But to continue, first verify your identity by providing the government issue ID. This usually takes about 5 minutes, but you'll need government ID. Check your device's camera. And it says, before proceeding, please ensure that you're signed into your X account that is being impersonated. I can't sign in. So I can't continue on this one.
15: Yeah.
14: That's why I sent it. That's why I had to go off site before. So.
15: Yeah.
14: Yeah. So.
15: Okay. So I did it. I reported it as an impersonation, which is funny because I'm the one on the show who does impersonations. But So I reported it as somebody who's impersonating somebody.
14: Let's get to that in just a second. But just so you know, I'll let you know. I'll post, or you know, I don't know whether they get rid of the entire. This happened to a friend of mine on Facebook.
15: Yeah,
14: and her entire account got destroyed. They had to take her entire account off. She had to start brand new.
15: You know, someone hacked into one of my social media accounts, MySpace. And it allowed me to log in again. The hacker sent me my username and password and said, here, this is crap. I don't want it. So I was able to actually log into my... they're relaunching.
14: You're making that up.
15: It's a bad joke. Thanks for just ruining the joke. Actually, it was ruined to begin with. They're relaunching MySpace.
14: Yeah, you told me that the other day.
15: Yeah, it's actually... They're going to relaunch. I don't know what it will look like.
14: Well,
15: I'm thinking the Backstreet Boys will probably be back.
14: You know, speaking about impersonations, mm-hmm. I saw that Oprah has washed her hands of Dr. Phil and Dr. Oz.
15: Yeah, okay. Yeah. I assumed that was the case.
14: But it became official. She just said, you know.
15: Right.
14: Nothing to do with them anymore.
15: Yeah, way to speak up early, right? Way to get ahead of it there, Oprah. Anybody call her Ope or Opie? Would that be wrong to call her Opie? Anyone call her Opie for short? No, but think about it. When Oz ran in Pennsylvania, right?
14: Mm-hmm.
15: I mean, Dr. Phil, all these years that, you know, that he's clearly been leaning right. You've got Dr. Oz now working for Trump. And just now she goes, well, I'm never calling them back again. Nobody cares. Nobody cares. They clearly don't care. Nobody cares. You know, this, that whole thing. And, you know, this, I don't know. You know, it's weird. Cause Dr. Phil obviously launched on Oprah, but he was here in North Texas. He had a, they would go in and do, mock trials. His company would go in and do mock trials and very successful in putting together. I didn't even know that existed until then. But they would do mock trials to try and determine the outcome of a case, I guess for clients, whatever lawyers wanted to hire them. I don't know if it was for a specific law firm or I can't remember the details, but she brought him on and, you know, he's big personality and, you know, he talks like a Texan. He's going to be big and proud and, you know, then she brings on Dr. Oz and he's got a cure for everything, you know, and then it just took off. But yeah, that's kind of way behind the curve here, you know, with the finally letting them go, cutting them loose as friends. Okay, fine. Yeah.
14: So dumb.
15: Yeah. By the way, for those under the age of 70, Oprah Winfrey was a television talk show host.
14: Yeah. How long has it been?
15: It's been a long time.
14: It's been a generation where, you know, we live in the bubble of today, and especially, it seems to me, today's youth does. So you probably, if there's somebody young out there going, yeah, I heard of her before.
15: Yes. Yeah. Well, this is how bad it is. Kelly Clarkson is retiring from daytime talk shows. That's, you know what I mean? We've already gone through that phase. Hers was a big deal, very successful. You know, so Ellen has come and gone and the whole thing, it's been a long time. So, yeah.
14: We are Red Eye Radio,
15: brought to you by Hotshot Secret.
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0: We're Red Eye Radio. He is Eric Hurley, and I'm Gary McNamara. Yes, Stephen A. Smith has experienced the racism of identity politics.
1: Okay.
0: Beautiful. We'll get to that following the bottom of the hour. If you don't know, he got the Thumbs Down Award from the National Association of Black Journalists. It should be the National Association of Liberal Black Journalists.
1: There you go, yeah.
0: But it's a they call it the National Association of Black Journalists, who gave him the Thumbs Down Award. Because he has gone after liberal black women. They say black women, but liberal black women.
1: Mm-hmm.
0: And as I said, the modern identity politics movement, it's where I believe it started. And it started at the conservative talk show host in the early 90s when modern talk radio began.
1: Right.
0: And that's where it began. And you were called Uncle Tom. You were called everything in the book.
1: Mm-hmm.
0: If you did not, if you did not get in line, the liberal establishment, this is identity politics, where they judge you by the demographic you're in and not an individual. And they believe all blacks must think alike, that you can't have a mind of your own. How racist is that?
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4: ABC News, I'm Stephanie Officer. It has been 60 days since the U.S. and Iran signed a memo of understanding that was billed as the first step to winding down the war in Iran. But no progress has been made. President Trump now also threatening Oman as Oman and Iran discuss plans for the Strait of Hormuz.
5: We control it. We control it with the blockade. We have a blockade. We control it with the blockade. And I like the idea of declaring it a territory.
4: Another museum heist to tell you about, this time in Italy. Thieves reportedly swiped four works by Renaissance painter Antonello da Messina worth millions of euros from a regional museum in Sicily while crowds gathered across town for a traditional holiday. The crooks allegedly bypassed alarm and security systems Saturday evening to make off with three of the five surviving panels of the San Gregorio Politich, dating all the way back to 1473. An art expert estimates the value of the stolen works to be between 81 and 92.
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1: And he is Eric Carlin, and I'm Gary McNamara. The racism of identity politics hits Stephen A. Smith. We'll get to that in just 1 minute.
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1: All right. Well, Stephen A. Smith has felt the racism of identity politics.
2: Yeah.
1: The National Association of Black Journalists gave him the thumbs down award of accusing him of a pattern of disparaging prominent black women. Here we go. He was on with Cuomo yesterday. Here we go. News Nation.
3: You are a black journalist. You are both of those things. But that in this day and age, you've got to pick a team, and your team would be black people, and you should not criticize them.
4: Well, first of all, black folks criticize each other all the time, amongst family, amongst friends, or whatever. That's number one. Number two, it would matter to me more, Chris, if they said that. That's not what they said. They said I disparage black women. I was raised by black women. I have two daughters. I have 10 nieces. I have four older sisters. What the hell are they talking about?
1: Okay, there he's justifying his blackness, which he doesn't have to do. But he feels that he does. I don't know if that's the liberal that's left over in him. I'll go to this. I'll go to this audio cut where he talks about the fact that he contacted the head of the National Association of Black Journalists. Here this is.
5: Ladies and gentlemen, before I tape this show, I reached out last night and asked the president of the NABJ to come on this show to have a conversation with me about her assertions that she articulated on that stage. Do you know what she said to me, ladies and gentlemen? She'd rather have a private off-the-air conversation first. Oh, really? So you can go on a public platform, denigrate me, make these accusations against me without calling. But when I challenge you to come on here face to face and have a conversation with me, now we want a private conversation.
1: He sounds shocked. He believes it's because he went after Jasmine Crockett.
2: Well, this is what I love watching is the learning process. We've seen it happen. there are so many examples. One I love the most, I think Barry Weiss, probably out of the three that were involved in the whole Twitter files thing, Schellenberger, Matt Taibbi, both talked about what they learned during that process. But what we heard from Barry Weiss, again, a former New York Times reporter, now the head of CBS News, somebody who is clearly capable of critical thinking, and what she learned along the way, And remember the article she wrote? I think it was at the Free Press. I think she was already at the Free Press when she wrote it. In fact, I'm positive she was. And she said, I was wrong about Trump. And for a former New York, and she's not a conservative. I don't think you can call her a conservative.
1: No, I neither do
2: what
1: I.
2: You can call her is a critical thinker. You can't call Stephen A. Smith a conservative. What you can say about Stephen A. Smith is he's learning a lot of things about the left. Now, I don't know what he would label himself politically as, you know, independent, in the middle, the Democrat, liberal. I don't know. It doesn't matter because you and I go back and forth with certain conservatives and go, yeah, but you're not really a conservative. You know, so I think the labels, the political labels are kind of falling apart because it just depends on what that person in their own mind defines, how they define that particular label. Well, but the learning process here, what you're hearing him, and I agree with you, you don't have to come out and defend yourself for being black, Stephen A. Smith. You don't have to do that. You don't, if you're going after somebody who has said something, that's their behavior. It doesn't matter their color of skin. It doesn't matter your color of skin, whether you both have the same color of skin or different colors of skin is irrelevant.
1: Right. And that's what he should have said. Skin color is not relevant to this situation at all. I'm a human being. If you had a problem with what I said about whoever you are accusing me of saying ugly things about, please tell me what it is and we'll have a debate on that. The skin color doesn't matter.
2: Yeah.
1: It matters whether I have credibility in my argument, whether my argument is a good argument against another person. The fact that he has to talk about being raised by black women, having daughters by black women, shows the liberalism that is still in him and the identity politics that is still remaining in Stephen A. Smith, because he feels in order to justify any position he has to justify his blackness with his, you know, with his relatives, which is just, it makes no sense. It's a simple argument. You're making the case because we all know.
2: Yeah.
1: Liberal blacks are allowed to go after conservative blacks.
2: Yeah.
1: There's no problem with that at all.
2: Right.
1: The problem is Stephen A. Smith was making good, solid points against Jasmine Crockett, and he's been making good, solid points as he evolves slowly from the insanity of the left.
2: Yeah.
1: And right. He's coming out, and he's very strong, and he went after Jasmine Crockett for her total, complete, insane narrative on the issues. If the National Association of Black Journalists came and said, we disagree with this comment here, that's wrong, that's fine.
2: That's
1: you
2: okay.
1: can have that debate.
2: Sure.
1: What they're saying is, in general, you can't attack the opinions of somebody that has your own skin color. That is so damn racist, because what they are saying is all blacks must get in line.
2: Yes.
1: All blacks must think alike. I saw this early on when modern talk radio began, and the number of you go back to the, you know, the Larry Elders, the Armstrong Williams, you know, way back then, what's his name? Walter Williams, when he filled in for, filled in for Rush, Thomas Sowell, whatever. Mm-hmm. All of these, conservatives who happen to have a deeper tint of skin than I do that is not material to anything
2: right.
1: that comes out of the brain, they wish to focus on the skin color. That is the racism of identity politics. It is the absolute racism of the National Association of Black Journalists going after Stephen A. Smith. When you judge people by the color of their skin, that's racist, and liberal blacks do it all the time. They've been doing it for the last 40 years that I've been almost a radio talk show host. I go back to the late 80s when you had, you know, after Rush really went national in 88, then you had talk radio just explode over the next couple of years. I became a talk show host in 89. And that's where it started. And, you know, it's racism. You don't judge people by groups. You judge them as individuals. Did he make a solid point? Did he make a solid and accurate point? Should be the only discussion that anybody has against Stephen A. Smith.
2: Well, you know, Stephen A. Smith was the voice at ESPN that turned it political, if you think about it. He was the one that really started ranting about politics, and then all of a sudden ESPN became political. Now, having said that, everything was becoming political.
1: Yeah,
2: that,
1: yeah. Yeah.
2: There was political discussion everywhere you turned. You know, the Food Network. Hey, today we're making some homemade cheese biscuits. But first, let's talk about that Trump guy. It was both good for the left. They saw it as a good thing when ESPN was on the rise as a political talk show channel. And then, of course, behind the scenes, their ownership looked at it and said, this isn't a good thing because it's turning people off. Now, the reason I point that out is because the left hailed Stephen A. Smith as somebody who was a loud voice for them. That he could get on there and he could rant. And he was getting attention for it. Until all of a sudden, he started pointing out realities. Now, we must disconnect. One day, you're the hero. And if you involve any critical thinking whatsoever, you're the oppressor. And it doesn't matter who you are. If you do anything at all that has any bit of common sense at all, you're going to be judged by the radicals and they're going to come at you. And of course, in this case, they're going to do this based on skin color, which again, if your organization, regardless of who your organization is judging people and judging their, and saying all of the thoughts of this group must be the same based on the skin color, that's racism. It's the same thing as when former President Obama in 2024 scolded black males for supporting Trump. Basically, how dare you?
1: Yep.
2: That's arrogance, but it's also racism. You must get in line.
1: Yep. You cannot have independent thought if you're a black person. You must believe this, and any deviation from it, and you are demonized as being a racist because you have chosen to have your own individual observations and analysis of what you see.
2: Yep.
1: And if you do that, you are branded an Uncle Tom. You're branded a traitor to your race. It is the most racist thing that we see today is the identity politics, which is mainstream in the Democratic Party, and it needs to stop. And right there, what Stephen A. Smith did is what we're saying Republicans shouldn't do.
2: Right.
1: Never go on the defensive.
2: Right.
1: Attack back.
2: Right.
1: Attack with the logic that we as a country should deal with individuals, and the credibility of the argument of that individual is the only thing that matters.
2: Yep. Full stop.
1: Skin color, sex, when it comes to your opinion, not relevant at all.
2: Right.
1: Doesn't matter whether you're gay, trans, black, female, whatever. Those arguments, those things do not come into when you are making an argument.
2: Right.
1: It matters whether you have credibility, whether it's truthful, and whether you know what the hell you're talking about.
2: Yeah.
1: We're Red Eye Radio.
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0: We are Red Eye Radio. He is Eric Carly, and I'm Gary McNamara. Now, I'm happy that all this is happening. I'm actually happy the National Association of Black Journalists went after Stephen A. Smith. It gives us an opportunity. Each time these things happen, it gives us an opportunity to point out where the left is and to point out the racism of identity politics that the Democrats already, well, they used to know. The moderates now are afraid to say anything, but they know. They've been talking about it for years, how they've got to stop this. They got to stop judging people by groups. They just can't do it.
1: Yeah.
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10: Stephanie Officer, shock and sadness following the sudden death of actress Hayden Panettiere. The 36-year-old star, best known for her roles in Remember the Titans, Heroes in Nashville, was found Sunday. ABC's Stephanie Ramos.
11: Cardiac arrest.
12: Police in Greenville, South Carolina, responding to a 911 call from an acquaintance on Sunday. First responders found the actress in cardiac arrest, but were unable to revive her. An autopsy found no signs of trauma, and police say there were no signs of foul play or suspicious circumstances. But an investigation into the cause and manner of death is still ongoing.
10: Panettiere is survived by her 11-year-old daughter, Kaya. The actress would have turned 37 this Friday. A Massachusetts mother is trying to convince a jury she suffered from postpartum psychosis and was over-medicated when she allegedly killed her three children in 2023. ABC's Aaron Katursky.
13: Anguish testimony from the mother of Lindsay Clancy, the Massachusetts woman on trial for killing her three children in a case that has ignited a national conversation about postpartum mental health.
14: She said that she couldn't remember anything. The medication was pretty much just destroying her mind. And it wasn't her.
13: Clancy's mother was among the first witnesses for the defense.
14: And enjoy my kids again.
13: Prosecutors rested their case after more than 70 witnesses who gave sometimes gut-wrenching testimony that left Clancy, a former labor and delivery nurse, in tears.
10: Clancy had jumped from a second-story bedroom window, paralyzing herself from the waist down. Her husband found her outside when he returned from an errand, later finding the children deceased in the basement.
15: I'm a sucker for you.
11: There you are. The Jonas Brothers will play 3 sold-out shows later this week at New York City's Madison Square Garden. Then they're taking that show on the road. The trio announcing they are embarking on a 45-city run called the Burning Up Tour all over again. Stops include Rosemont, Kansas City, and Sioux Falls. 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
11: Cleanup continues on Hawaii's Big Island after they were visited by Hurricane Lala over the weekend. ABC's Melissa Adan with the latest.
17: The storm dumped more than 3 feet of rain in the mountains. Mudslides took down hillsides and trees and washed away roads. The storm knocked out power to more than 250,000 homes and businesses, and authorities say that it will take up to a month to restore power in the hardest hit areas.
11: About 117,000 customers remain without power. Those behind the social media giant Meta are expected in court again Tuesday, facing a lawsuit from nearly 30 state attorneys general. ABC's Mike Dubusky with a preview of what's to come.
18: The lawsuit, originally filed in 2023, claims the features on Instagram and Facebook, like infinite scrolling and push notifications, created harmful mental health impacts, especially in children. It says Meta used these powerful and unprecedented technologies to entice, engage, and ultimately ensnare young people. Testimony is expected from Meta executives, including possibly CEO Mark Zuckerberg and Instagram head Adam Mosseri.
11: Wildlife officials in London had to euthanize a wild stag in one of their local parks after the animal attacked a man panicking over the weekend. The man suffered wounds to his chest as a result, but is expected to recover. South of Tulsa, authorities are investigating the potential cause of 2 liquid gas tanks that exploded Monday afternoon. No injuries were reported in the blast. Stephanie Officer, ABC News.
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0: Now, it's Red Eye Radio. Gary McNamara and Eric Harley talk about everything from politics to social issues and news of the day. Whether you're up late or you're just starting your day, welcome to the show. From the Relief Factor Studios, this is Red Eye Radio.
23: All across America, we are Red Eye Radio. He is Eric Harley, and I'm Gary McNamara. I'm telling you,
1: Yeah,
23: it's. I mean, we're doomed, but it's so much fun.
1: Well, it is. It's kind of a conundrum that we come in and we've got just a basket full,
23: yeah,
1: of goodies. But then if you have the mindset of, oh my gosh. Those kids who believe climate change is, you know, going to end the world by 2030 or 2035, and they don't see a reason for being in the classroom. If you've got that kind of mindset, it would scare you. There are things that frighten me, but it makes this job interesting. It really is a two-sided coin.
23: Well, I mean, like I said, the Stephen A. Smith stuff, I think, is fantastic because it gives us an opportunity to actually talk about the substance of the issues. And it's quite entertaining what leads us to talk about all these issues. Mm-hmm. For example, this one here. WNBA admits security in Atlanta was wrong to make fans cover shirts at the Dream Fever game. The WNBA admitted Monday that league security improperly forced a mother and her teenage daughter to cover up their XXXY athletic shirts during Sunday's game between the Indiana Fever and the Atlantic Dream. The WNBA is aware of interactions at last night's game in Atlanta in which fans were asked by the league security to cover those shirts. The WNBA spokesperson said in a statement, this should not have happened. The Dream also responded on Monday, distancing the organization from the security decision and placing responsibility with the league. I mean, they're going back and forth doing it.
1: But, yeah.
23: I mean, that was just hilarious. I'm like, wow, this is great. This may be one of my favorites, though. Are you ready for this?
1: Okay.
23: Oh, my gosh. We never got to this. This is from late last week. And this is after you had Enes Kanter. Is it Freedom? Is that, did they make that his last name? And Royce White, decide, to enter into the WNBA draft. And this is part of the discussion on CNN. Okay. Here we go.
1: All right.
23: Listen, but it's not this discussion. It's the response from Royce White that is just like a headline from the Babylon Bee.
1: Nah,
23: here we go.
2: Appears to be performance, publicity stunt, whatever you want to call it. The WNBA commissioner said that player eligibility remains the same and preserving the integrity of our game and ensuring fair competition will always remain among the league's highest priorities. How likely is this move going to advance the league's discussions here? What do you think about that?
3: I think that the PA, the Players Association, as well as the league, will probably be a little more clear about what they mean by women playing in the WNBA. I think, unfortunately, those two retired players were looking for some attention and trying to prove a point. And they may have gotten the attention and proved the point they wanted, but they've just added to what I believe is such a disheartening time for a league that's been around for 30 years, correct? And it's still very young in terms of what a league should look like, a professional league should look like. And they have just gotten to the point where they finally have the attention that they deserve, that they've worked so hard for all of these years, and people are co-opting this message. Now, Pamela, I know you know this, but when this league started, these women, it was sweat equity. It was for the love of the game. They were making maybe $15,000 a year, and they had other side jobs. They were doing it because they loved to play basketball because there was no professional league for women. And so now we have people changing the entire conversation, and they don't deserve this. It's really unfortunate. And the true fans, the fans who have been here from the beginning, not these flyover fans who just joined, who are causing the ruckus, are really disappointed because there's some excellent basketball being played by these ladies, and they will continue to keep the main thing the main thing and try to quiet this narrative, oh, what is a woman playing in sports? I think we shouldn't even answer those questions. I understand Sophie felt like she had to say something, but there's no way in today's political climate that you can answer a question like that without someone else giving you some push and some shove about what you're really trying to say.
23: It's Carrie Champion. No idea who she is. All right, but yeah. Then the anchor from CNN, mm-hmm. and then Royce White responds. Well, first off, let's analyze what was said there. Nothing. This was an attempt to say that those that wish that female sports remains female sports are the ones that started this.
1: Right. Right.
23: It didn't start that way. No. We've been following it for the last decade. We know, we can tell you when it started. We can tell you precisely when it started and became a big issue when Obama went through the process to change Title IX.
1: Yeah.
23: There was not one Republican or conservative even talking about this issue. It came from Obama. And once Obama said it, everybody on the left bowed down and said, yes, let's talk about this all being a social construct.
1: Yeah.
23: And then boom, it just blew up. That's where, not that it wasn't being talked about, because it was, but the entire debate started from the left. And so this is again trying to blame the right for responding. And this is just a continuation of the response from the right, as the left keeps attempting to put biological males in female sports.
1: Yep.
23: We just shouldn't talk about it at all because you can't win. Then you should have told Obama to shut up.
1: Right.
23: You know, and don't bring it up. Look, we don't live in the bubble of today. We have memories. We're not clouded with artificial joy hangovers. We know what... We know how this whole thing started.
1: We have different type of hangovers.
23: It came from love. But Royce White here, this is just great. CNN, this is so disgusting and bigoted. Two cis women refusing to affirm my black trans lesbian identity. One of them is white, so that's her white privilege, and the other is a self-hating Uncle Tom bootlicker. They are gatekeeping femininity and womanhood. Eric, I read that and I went, my God, that could have been a Babylon Bee headline a couple of weeks ago.
1: Oh, yeah.
23: We understand exactly what he's doing.
1: Yeah.
23: Everybody knows what he's doing. We all know it. But it's all based on the arguments that the left has made. Royce White is not making this stuff up. It's not like, I'm just going to throw this stuff out and it has no origin whatsoever.
1: Yeah, you know, it is the insanity. They really, again, don't argue the point. They only argue the person that is countering them. They can't argue the issue. They can't debate the issue. What does the W in WNBA stand for?
23: They think it's horrible. Think about this. These are, and you, when you look at it, you know, the WNBA has defended biological males playing in sports, but not in their league.
1: Right.
23: They're upset that biological males have taken coaching positions in women's leagues.
1: Yes.
23: Yet they're advocating for biological males. So then when it comes to, okay, define what a woman is, which is the entire argument.
4: Well, we shouldn't be having this discussion at all because that's what the other side wants.
23: Well, yeah.
1: That's exactly the point. They don't want to have the discussion. Because to get this to, I won't say the logical end, but the end dictated by their own playbook, it means men will be playing on the teams. It means men will be coaching the teams. What do you call an all-male WNBA? Oh, I got it. The NBA!
23: It'd actually be the G League. Or whatever is the D League, whatever the minor league is.
1: The WNBA LGBTQ. I think we already had the CBA, didn't we?
23: Yeah. I used to go to the games when Rockford was in, when I was living in Rockford.
1: The town where I graduated high school had one. They played at the University basketball.
23: It was like the D League, is not, whatever. I think it's the D League that, you know.
1: Is it D League?
23: Yeah, but they would draw great though. I mean, I look at a lot of the D League games. There's nobody there.
1: So,
23: but the CBA, I remember in Rock. I mean, they used to have, you know, 6,000-7,000 people.
1: One of the players on the CBA team in Wichita Falls at one time was dating Spinderella. Now, if you go back, and I was a DJ at the time, Spinderella was part of Salt and Pepper. And so when she would, a couple of times she came into town to go to a game. And of course, you know, that was big news for a town of 100,000. But the CBA team didn't need a celebrity to be there. In that case, people went to the games. I went to several games myself. I didn't always have time because of my schedule, but I went to some CBA teams or games. You can't. There's no way to deny that the liberal playbook ending to this dictates you must have men playing on the team.
23: And we have to go back again because this is what they're trying to say now. How dare they? We can't believe that they're bringing this up. Why? This is not an issue. Of course it's an issue. Obama brought it to national prominence by saying we're going to change Title IX. I'm putting in an executive order, and the Department of Justice, Department of Education are going to make it so biological males can play against biological females.
1: Right.
23: Because Title IX was to focus on biological women. Obama said, no, I've come to believe that that's a social construct. Race is a social construct. Mr. Genius can't explain what a man or a woman is.
1: Right. Yeah.
23: And I call him Mr. Genius because remember when Obama was the smartest man in the world, we're like, yeah.
1: Yeah.
23: Wow. You got to be kidding. That was the ultimate. That was the absolute ultimate of what Dad used to say. Oh, and I was corrected over the weekend.
1: Right. What's that?
23: My brother corrected me over the weekend.
1: Oh, what'd he say?
23: Because I always said, my dad said, you give somebody a title and they get an infusion of brains. My brother went, no. That's not what Dad said. I go, it's not. He goes, no. Dad said you give somebody a title and they get an instant infusion of brains. And I went, oh, okay, that's even better. That's right. I forgot about the instant.
1: Wait a minute. But does your brother know you drive a Range Rover?
23: It's a
1: Does he know who you are?
23: By the way, again, if you go to my Twitter page, I've been hacked. Okay, so the cryptocurrency Range Rover post that's up there is not my post, just so you
1: know. Now, wouldn't it be cool if the hackers, after they hacked your account, they parked a Range Rover in front of your house with some keys and said, hey, it's yours. This is our gift for being able to take over your account.
23: I'd rather take the crypto.
1: Well, I don't know which one loses value quicker.
23: So now we're going to get the crypto people. You guys are making fun of crypto. I'm making fun of crypto.
1: Yeah.
23: But, you know, we remember how this all started. We remember that 99.9% of the House, the Democrats in the House, voted for the radical transgender movement to continue. The mainstream Democrats voted. They were defeated because there were a couple cross the line, one or two cross the line, and the Republicans, you know, defeated it, and it could never get through the Senate. But the fact is, the vast majority of Democrat members of Congress, like 99%, want men exposing themselves, biological men exposing themselves to women in locker rooms. They want biological men to play against women. Remember, we remember this, the boycott of North Carolina, because North Carolina said, no, men should not go into women's bathrooms. Remember the attempted boycott in Texas.
1: Yeah. Yeah.
23: This all came from the left. The right did not create this debate.
1: Nope.
23: They answered the debate, the insanity of the narrative coming from the left.
1: Yep.
23: So, wow, I do love it. I mean, the Royce White, in his canter, freedom is making some points, but Royce White is just being as absolutely blunt as you could possibly be.
1: Mm-hmm.
23: You know, and they don't want to, that's why they don't want to deal with it. That's why there's like, well, we should just shouldn't talk about it anymore. Well, you got to define it.
1: No, that, you know, that's the next play. Look, this is a distraction. The league needs to focus on the league and blah, blah, blah. No. You took up a cause. Are you a hero or not? Do you believe what you said? Do you believe what you wore on that T-shirt or not?
23: Why are you running away from it?
1: Right. Because if you are, if you don't actually believe, if you're not willing to fight for it, then you're not a true advocate.
23: No.
1: So come out and say, I'm not really an advocate of this. And then we can quit talking about it.
23: Yeah. Right. Yeah. Settle it. Biological women should play in the league and that should be it.
1: Yep.
23: If you don't settle it, the debate and then the possible lawsuits will continue.
1: If you're an advocate, fight. Right. If you're not, say it. And then the conversation will be over.
23: Yes. For years, we've been promoting this, and now you want us to define what we're promoting?
1: Mm.
23: How dare you?
1: Yeah.
23: We are Red Eye Radio.
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6: Reducing our nation's agricultural trade deficit and returning to an ag trade surplus. Goals of Agriculture Department officials, such as Trade and Foreign Agricultural Affairs Undersecretary Luke Lindbergh. Now a year in his post.
7: The agricultural trade deficit, a staggering $50 billion number. I'm excited to say that we have cut that trade deficit in half.
6: The undersecretary says this is due to the following combination. New trade agreements and trade frameworks established over the past year. A near doubling of USDA-led ag trade missions, including several rapid response follow-up trade missions featuring business-to-business matchmaking sessions. In addition, focus on farm and food trade includes value-added exports and diversification of markets.
7: For 2026, our focus is turning market access into market share.
6: I'm Rod Bain reporting for the U.S. Department of Agriculture in Washington, D.C.
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0: We are Red Eye Radio. He's Eric Harley, and I'm Gary McNamara. 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
1: A lot of
0: audio and really stories. It's funny because the insanity is getting so great that by the time we get to even, you know, Tuesday, Wednesday, Thursday, there's still stories from like the weekend that we haven't gotten to.
1: Yeah.
0: And so we'll get to all of it coming up. Plus, a great comment in general encompasses everything we talked about from Representative Brandon Gill. It was really, decent stuff. What else is going on? The ballroom, don't care. I'm sorry, I just...
1: Swalwell and Fang Fang.
0: Oh, we'll get to the Swalwell and Fang Fang thing. Yes,
1: yeah.
0: Swalwell and Fang Fang. Apparently, it's official. It's out now from the ethics committee. He had sex with Fang Fang.
1: Yeah, honey, I want to go launch a balloon over Montana. Yeah, let's go do that.
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5: ABC News, I'm Stephanie Officer. The sudden death of actress Hayden Panettiere has shaken her fans to the core, many remembering her as an inspiration. For Mondo Allen, a longtime fan of the two-time Golden Globe nominee, Panettiere's work will not be forgotten.
6: It really resonated with me, and I think, you know, I would definitely love to say that she really did have a huge impact on me, on my family.
5: Police have said foul play does not appear to be a factor. An initial autopsy and an excerpt of a 911 call showed she was in cardiac arrest, with medics trying to revive her. Indiana now in cleanup mode after days of storms and flooding that left at least 7 people dead. Indianapolis residents finally able to return to their homes Monday. Oliver Riggle emptied a waterlogged belongings from his trailer, realizing little to nothing could be salvaged.
6: I was expecting some damage. I didn't expect to go as high as it did because, like, I have some TVs that are, you know, good 3 feet above the ground.
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1: And he is Eric Cronin, and I'm Gary McNamara. Coming up here, we'll tell you about the New York lawmaker who defends shoplifting for biological needs.
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1: Remember last week when we were talking about the talent?
2: Oh, yeah.
1: Referring to us as the talent. This happened a few years ago.
2: Yeah.
1: Somebody in the building told our crew, don't bother the talent.
2: Don't distract the talent.
1: Right? Don't distract the talent.
2: Yeah. Somebody in radio years ago deemed the on-air people as the talent.
1: Now, it can get quite confusing. Over the weekend when I was in Buffalo and driving down Genesee Street towards the airport, and there's the strip joint. The Gentleman's Cabaret.
2: Right.
1: Yes. The Gentleman's Cabaret. And it said, always looking for new talent. Well, you know, me being naive, I saw, right there, always looking for new talent. Gentleman's Cabaret. I thought they might be looking for an announcer. I went in. Oh, my gosh, no way.
2: Yeah, no, they weren't. No. And by the way, what kind of talent are they looking for? I'm guessing it's not juggling.
1: I'm not going to touch that one.
2: I also wouldn't touch it.
1: But I burst out loud. I was heading to the airport early in the morning, and you know, it was, quarter to four in the morning on Sunday morning, and I go by and I just burst out laughing,
2: looking for new talent
1: after the discussion we had last week.
2: So it's like the old Ed McMahon talent search show.
1: Yeah.
2: Let's welcome to the stage Candy.
1: And it was like quarter to four and the parking lot was packed. I was like, wow, really?
2: Wait.
1: On a Sunday night? Excuse me, it was a Saturday. No, I'm sorry. Monday morning. I actually was going by on a Saturday night, Sunday morning.
2: So Sunday morning, just hours before church begins, it was packed?
1: Yes. Yes,
2: okay.
1: It was.
2: All right.
1: But I burst out loud. And I've always gotten a kick out of when they call somebody, you know, a strip joint, a gentleman's cabaret.
2: Yeah. All the gentlemen in there. I'm sure they open the doors for the ladies. I'm sure they take off their hat when they're in the presence of a lady.
1: But the term also, not just gentleman, but cabaret.
2: Yeah.
1: You know, I get this
2: like they're doing a big show. Like it's, you know, there's a dance routine they all have to rehearse with a choreographer.
1: Well, there is the DJ, I'm assuming.
2: This is like way off Broadway. Yeah.
1: Yes, way off Broadway.
2: Yeah.
1: Oh, man.
2: And the only singing is happening from Axl Rose.
1: All right, you ready?
2: Okay.
1: A socialist New York lawmaker defended shoplifting during a press conference last week, arguing that people who steal necessities are doing so because of a biological need. Emily Gallagher, a New York State Assemblywoman, made the comments outside Manhattan Criminal Court while discussing crimes of poverty. Most of what we saw were crimes of poverty, people that were stealing things like toothpaste,
3: Toothpaste has a...
1: Too many drinks at the gentleman's cabaret. Stealing things like toothpaste. People were stealing things like, you know, soap. And that means if you're stealing those things, you need them, she said, according to the New York Post.
2: Okay.
1: And here we are choosing to protect billion-dollar companies like CVS and Walgreens over the people who are struggling to get by.
2: Ah.
1: So I would say that the true crime is that there is such incredible wealth disparity in the city that there are people who can be thrown in jail simply for having a biological need. Now, Gallagher is a member of the Democrat Socialist of America, has echoed the organization's platform that includes a long-term goal of abolishing prisons entirely.
2: Uh-huh.
1: She has called for treatment, not jail approach, even though most first-time shoplifters do not face jail time in New York. Gallagher, along with several other lawmakers, also called on Mamdani to fulfill his campaign pledge to end broken windows policing. The comments drew quick criticism from Republican lawmakers. Queens City Councilwoman Vicky Palladino wrote on X, "They want you to imagine a poor mother being thrown in prison for stealing a tube of toothpaste she could not afford. That has never been policy in New York City to begin with. In reality, shoplifting of items like soap and toothpaste are usually organized and at scale to benefit of gangs who then sell the stolen products on the streets themselves," Palladino said. "People like Emily Gallagher try to obfuscate reality because they want to enable this very activity. They know it's devastating to retail stores, and that's the point. They're communists, and they want to use crime to force these stores to close. Your toothpaste and shampoo aren't, you know, isn't locked up because a poor mom once stole a bottle. Walgreens and CVS aren't closing locations citywide because they lost a few bars of soap.
2: Mm.
1: This is happening because organized gangs have been allowed to constantly ransack the stores, enabled by people like Emily Gallagher, and the rest of us pay dearly for that."
2: Yeah, you know, it's this weird, again, it goes back to AOC when all the that was happening in New York City. I mean, it's still happening, but when it was really on the rise, she said they're just trying to feed their families. When people steal, they're just trying to feed their families.
1: And this is when the gangs were going in, because
2: it was organized. Yeah, in fact, when they came back to it, people may not know, I've talked about it, but they may not have heard the fact that these corporations, the companies that own these stores, hired their own private detectives in order to find out what was happening to this product, right? The people who were behind stealing the product, and then where it was going, where it was ending up, and sometimes it ended up on someone's Amazon store, or they were selling it online, they were making money from it. So when you talk about, well, if they're stealing soap, they're just trying to be clean. Well, I don't know if you've noticed, but if you go in and you buy in certain stores, I don't know if it's every store, but if you go in and buy like the big jug of laundry detergent, some of them have the little thing, the little security thing on them.
1: Yeah.
2: And it became a trend because it's so expensive. It's like $20 a jug or whatever it is. And so you go in there and grab, you know, 10, you've got $200, right? And so they've got all these, you know, security measures now on these things. Expensive, you know, all this more expensive stuff. Sometimes it's behind glass.
1: Mm-hmm.
2: There's a certain kind of eye drop that it's very expensive, I think, overpriced, but it's buying glass at the store I shop at. And you look at this, it's a organized operation that goes in, takes this stuff, and they go to sell it. They're not doing it to feed their families. Maybe a few exceptions. I remember walking in one time was walking into the grocery store in my neighborhood. And there were three people. Two of them had big boxes in their hands. And as I look down into the boxes, as they run past me, I'm walking in and they're kind of running out. Those boxes were filled with lunch meat. And the lunch meat, you know, as everybody knows, can be very expensive. And there was a car, I look around, the manager's behind him, you know, trailing out, and he's got like a camera up on his cell phone. And they get into this car that pulls up. I mean, they're doing this like a bank heist. They got a driver and everything. So they got two big boxes filled with lunch meat, and then boom, they're out. I don't know what they did with the lunch meat. I don't know if you can put that on eBay. I probably wouldn't be buying lunch meat off of eBay. There's some advice. But it's probably not a good idea. And because that's what I thought to myself is, okay, that's what you're stealing? You know, you're stealing a perishable item. And they were two young people. And, you know, I'd say, I'm just going to say 30-ish. And a third person that was behind them, and then a fourth person driving that car. So this was organized. And I don't know what they were looking to do with that lunch meat. I can't tell you. But it was so bizarre to me. And it clearly, I think it was beyond having a sandwich. I'm just going to say that. You know, I've heard the stories about, you know, the guy walks in and he puts some food item or something, you know, in his clothing, you know, and then he's trying to walk out with it. And then they catch him and he's telling the story, you know, I'm homeless or I'm out of work. I got to feed my kids, that kind of thing. There are a few exceptions to this. What's going on today? What's going on today, primarily, to the largest extent, it is organized crime. It's going in and knowing that these locales are put into place, including ours where we live, that if you don't steal above a certain amount, each of the individuals can go to that limit in terms of what they steal, and it's not going to be. The local authorities say, fill out a form online for that retailer. The retailer's not going to get a visit. The police aren't going to come there. They're not going to spend time doing that. So it's unlikely those individuals are ever going to be caught, especially if they go to different stores in a city like ours. You've got, I don't know how many different suburbs and stores you could go to and do that and get away with it until the end of time, because nobody's going to hunt you down. They know this. These organizations know this. No, let's not put them in prison. They're trying to feed their family. What these individuals want, what these liberal activists want, is a lawless society. What they want is no borders. The DSA's been very clear. They want no national defense. They want no police, no prisons, no Senate. And the House runs the White House.
1: And the Supreme Court.
2: And the Supreme Court.
1: They're nuts.
2: They're absolutely nuts.
1: Bat soup crazy. We are Red Eye Radio.
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0: We are Red Eye Radio. He is Eric Carlton. I'm Gary McNamara. Look, you and I look back at this, you know, that New York State Assembly woman who said, you know, it's just poor people stealing a tube of toothpaste shouldn't go to prison.
1: Yeah.
0: And it was like the Republican City Council of Queens said, that's not happening.
1: Right.
0: Nobody's stealing a thing of toothpaste and goes to jail.
1: Right.
0: These are organized gang that go in and rip off every soap, toothpaste, deodorant, whatever, and then they sell them on the streets.
1: Yeah. Yeah.
0: That's what's going on.
1: Right.
0: And you know, when you look at it, they don't care. They hope. They look at the CBS, whatever. I mean, you think about it, there really isn't as much outcry from Democrat politicians, for example. There's a little bit of it, but there isn't a huge outcry when the supermarkets close in those areas.
1: Right.
0: They've gotten to the point of, and I agree with the Queens councilwoman, Palladino, who said they're communists. They want all these things to fail.
1: Yep.
0: They don't want companies to succeed.
1: Right.
0: They want crime to happen.
1: Oh, yes.
0: And it all goes back to Bragg. You think about it. It was Bragg got in office in Manhattan and said, actually came out and said, if you commit an armed robbery but don't shoot the gun, we're not going to prosecute you for a felony until there was such an outcry. But this is the insane mentality of the Democrats today.

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2: 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As Jim puts it, quote, "You know something's working when you run out of it," end quote. That's the truth. I take it every day. 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
4: I'm Stephanie Officer. President Trump made a surprise announcement over the weekend. ABC's Jonathan Carl.
5: U.S. military officials are scrambling to respond to a Trump social media post over the weekend that condemned planned joint exercises with South Korea. In the post, which blindsided U.S. military leaders, Trump cited his, quote, very good relationship with North Korean dictator Kim Jong-un and called the drills inappropriate and hostile toward North Korea and said they would be scaled back. And he suggested he's recently been in contact with Kim Jong-un.
4: Opening arguments delivered in Las Vegas Monday for a murder trial 30 years in the making. Dwayne Keefe D. Davis is accused in the 1996 killing of rapper Tupac Shakur. ABC's Kevin Osbeck.
6: Davis listened intently as prosecutors claimed he ordered the hit as an act of revenge. His defense team, though, says the state's case is filled with holes.
7: What they are telling you, they're representing it to be a fact when it really is fiction.
6: Prosecutors said those gunshots were a result of Davis's own orders and that he even admitted it while publishing and promoting Compton Street Legend, a tell-all book. But Davis now says he did not write it and the details in it are fabricated fiction to make money.
4: On Monday, thousands gathered in London's Trafalgar Square to mourn the death of Jason Arday, a black professor who faced a storm of plagiarism accusations. He died just days after resigning from a prestigious role at the University of Cambridge. 3 years ago, Arday became Cambridge's youngest black professor. His death has prompted criticism it was a result of cruel public takedowns motivated by racism. Political activist Patrick Vernon.
8: Now we mourn Jason Arday, Professor Arday. The message remains, Black Lives Matter.
4: Yay! Luigi Mangione's state murder trial, which was slated to begin next month, has been indefinitely postponed. You're listening to ABC News.
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4: New data shows U.S. vaccination rates are on the decline.
11: Vaccination rates among kids continue to decline in the U.S. The latest CDC numbers show that 92.4% of kindergartners in the latest school year were vaccinated against measles. It's a drop of 2.5 percentage points since pre-pandemic and leaves over 280,000 kids without protection against the virus amid record-breaking infections. The rate of kids with a vaccine exemption hitting a record high at 4.2%. Yuri Benajad, ABC News, New York.
4: New research shows having a good relationship with a canine companion can help teens dealing with social stress.
12: It's long been known that pet ownership can be beneficial for children, and researchers at Tufts University in Boston say it can be an especially positive experience for adolescents struggling with social anxiety. Investigators analyzed survey data from more than 500 American kids ages 13 to 17 with high levels of social anxiety and found that companionship with a dog and caring for a dog's needs are associated with more adaptive coping skills. It's an encouraging finding and something doctors say warrants further study. Sherry Preston, ABC News.
4: Atlanta police arrested a babysitter accused of kidnapping two young girls from their home over the weekend. Officers searched for days until they heard one of the children crying from inside a trailer Monday, and they were ultimately rescued. Investigators say during their search, they uncovered evidence the babysitter was wanted for a similar case in Alabama around 5 years ago. I'm Stephanie Officer, ABC News.
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0: Now, it's Red Eye Radio. Gary McNamara and Eric Harley talk about everything from politics to social issues and news of the day. Whether you're up late or you're just starting your day, welcome to the show. From the Relief Factor Studios, this is Red Eye Radio.
1: All across America, we are Red Eye Radio. He is Eric Harley and I'm Gary McNamara. Good morning.
2: Hi.
1: All right, first off.
2: Yeah.
1: We should have got to this earlier. We had promoted it, but the FBI stumbled on disgraced ex-representative Eric Swalwell's affair with Chinese spy Fang Fang when the Bureau tried to recruit her to be a double agent.
2: Wow.
1: Where was this revealed?
2: Yeah.
1: In bombshell documents.
2: Oh, yeah. Bombshell was everywhere.
1: According to the New York Post.
2: Yeah.
1: Swalwell even joked that Fang Fang worked for the Ministry of State Security, according to declassified documents released Monday by the White House Government Transparency Task Force. Congressman Swalwell commented that Fang was suspected as associated with the Chinese CIA in a joking manner. Fang further joked that all Ministry of State Security officers were either old men or ladies. Therefore, she could not be MSS, a 2013 FBI memo said.
2: Is she saying she's no lady?
1: Not an old lady.
2: Oh, they're old ladies.
1: Old ladies. Yes.
2: Okay. Old men or old ladies. Okay. All right.
1: 2 years later, Swalwell.
2: Wrong scandal.
1: You know, you're an old talk show host when your funniest moments.
2: Yeah. We don't want to go through Swalwell's sins.
1: You mean Falwell's sins?
2: Well, no, I'm saying Swalwell had his own sins. I don't want to go through that list. It would take too long.
1: Swalwell was forced to tell feds he had sex with Fang, something that raised alarm bells at the time because of his position on the House Permanent Select Committee on Intelligence.
2: Okay.
1: Wow. And this goes back a ways, too. Swalwell confessed in 2015 to physical relations with Fang on a handful of occasions.
2: Mm-hmm.
1: Boy, she has no taste. GOP leadership.
2: Yeah. No, or she has an enormous dedication to her country.
1: Now, GOP leadership briefly booted him from the Intel Committee because they all knew this. The Democrats later put him back on it.
2: Yes.
1: If you remember.
2: Yes. He was on his way to being governor of California.
1: Yeah.
2: And this isn't what took him down in that effort. My gosh.
1: The 2013 memo revealed that an undercover FBI agent exposed the possibility of recruiting Fang, who was given the code name Rusty Thumbs for reasons that remain unclear.
2: Well,
1: to a cutout company apparently run by the Bureau, RT advised that she would be able to use her sexuality on politicians if she wished to because she was young and pretty, the memo noted. RT further explained that she also had an opportunity to marry rich in Beijing, but chose not to because she wanted to find her own path.
2: Swalwell.
1: Officials also knew at the time that Fang, whose parents were both Chinese intelligence officers, had affiliations with Beijing's spy agency and noted she gave inconsistent accounts of her parents' retirement plans as well as ambiguous statements about her past. Chinese media previously reported that Fang alleged that both the FBI and the CIA attempted to recruit her. Part of what fueled the Fed's belief that they could convert Fang to work as a double agent was their belief that her motivations appeared to be centered on money and power. Wow, same as Swalwell. They further assessed that she exhibited certain egotistical, narcissistic traits. Wow, just like Swalwell. Which may impact her suitability as a source. But in March of 2014, agents concluded that Fang could not be trusted to reliably provide information on China in exchange for money and closed the recruitment file. 6 days later, the FBI opened a probe into Swalwell. Remember, 2014, who was president?
2: That would be Barack Obama.
1: Yeah, this wasn't Trump going after him. This was the FBI, you know, there under Obama.
2: Mm-hmm.
1: The feds gave Swalwell a classified briefing on the matter on April 30th, 2015. At the time, he was seeing her every 2 months, according to declassified documents. So, wow.
2: That was, and, yeah. So Comey was FBI director then.
1: The congressman has never, quote, the congressman has never been accused of wrongdoing in the matter, and your attempt to release the file is a transparent attempt to smear him and undermine his campaign for governor of California. His attorneys wrote in a cease and desist letter to FBI Director Kash Patel at the time. Your actions threaten to expose you, others at the FBI, and the FBI itself to significant legal liability. That didn't happen, did it?
2: No.
1: The Golden State Democrat resigned from the House in April after facing sexual misconduct and rape accusations that he vehemently denied. So, wow.
2: Yeah. Yeah,
1: this isn't in the article.
2: Hmm.
1: Did he still see her after he was told?
2: Yeah, I'd like to know what that timeline looks like.
1: And if the FBI believed, if they wanted to make her a double agent, then they believed she was an agent for China. Why was she allowed in the United States still?
2: Well, especially after they determined that she couldn't reliably be turned.
1: Right. I could see, yes, you keep her in the States if you think you can turn her. You do that first.
2: Right.
1: But if you can't, do they kick her out?
2: She'd have to be gone.
1: Hmm.
2: Or is...
1: I just don't remember the timeline on that.
2: I don't either. Is there a method that would require them to, or not require, encourage them to let her stay to see what she's looking into? Once they learn she's an agent, all eyes are on her. So they have everything bugged, tapped, wired. There's no way around it.
1: And yeah. Now...
2: Mm-hmm.
1: This actually from last Friday, I believe, but we want to make sure we get to it. Bill Maher.
2: Oh.
1: With Cuomo.
2: Mm-hmm.
1: Former governor of New York. On George Bush wanting to privatize Social Security.
2: Mm-hmm.
1: You and I remember this so well.
2: Mm-hmm.
1: Are you ready?
2: I'm ready.
1: Listen to this.
2: All right.
1: All right.
3: I remember George Bush wanted to put the money that when you start paying into Social Security when you're 20 or 18 or whatever it is, into the stock market. And he would, oh, wow, what a terrible idea. Not a terrible idea. You're not going to be able to touch it till you're 65 anyway. Look at the chart of where the money in the stock market, it outpaces just putting in the bank by exponential number.
2: Yes.
3: So why didn't we do that? Well, because politics, I guess. It didn't seem like it. This seems like it's the same thing.
1: Specifically, it was because Democrats laughed at him. They mocked Bush. When Bush came up with this idea, Bill Maher now saying, you know, why? This is a good idea. I can't find any evidence that Bill Maher was for this. I found where he had said, or it was quoted where he said he wasn't a big fan of it. This goes back to like 2013, 2014, when he said that I wasn't the biggest fan of it.
2: Mm-hmm.
1: I can find nothing where he supported Bush in that because I don't believe he did. But it happened because Democrats shut it down immediately. Democrats laughed. They mocked at Bush's attempt to privatize Social Security that now Bill Maher looks at and says, well, you got to be kidding me. This is a logical thing to do. Why wouldn't you do this? You start it when they're young. You put it in the account. By the time they retire, even with the stock market's ups and downs, you end up in a much more solid fiscal situation than you ever could be what you collect from Social Security putting in that same amount.
2: Right. And remember, George W. Bush also said, look, to the Democrats, if you've got a better plan, I'm willing to sit down and listen to it.
1: Yeah, because that's one of the best points. Bush said, if you don't like this plan, come with me and let's come up with the plan.
2: Yeah.
1: And they laughed at him. And they said, laughed. No way. Right. We're not going to help you with this.
2: Right.
1: Democrats had no interest in trying to figure out how to save Social Security. I've seen a number of articles written on it now, and you and I have talked about how the bipartisan effort to come up with a committee. But it's like, yeah, but the committee is simply going to say what's politically. They're not going to tell you what you have to do. They're going to tell you what is politically, possible with the two political parties.
2: Right, right.
1: And you're not going to get the Democrats to agree to any type of privatization.
2: No. No,
1: none.
2: No, that's not going to happen because it would involve, if you think about it, if there's greater investment on that level, if you think about that level where it started at a young age, where there was greater investment into the private sector, imagine what it would do for the economy, what the private sector, what the wealth expansion would be with that kind of participation at that level of participation. And the Democrats don't want that. They're going to say, well, this is going to benefit these trillion-dollar companies and blah, blah, blah. No, we're looking at the end game here, and the end game is that it would benefit the people that are working to pay this every paycheck. That's their money. And you say they can't do what they want with their money. It doesn't matter who else benefits from it. As long as they get a greater benefit, that's my only concern. But Democrats don't have any concern. Once again, no concern for average people. They don't care about your wealth or your retirement or what you would have available to you. They don't. They just simply do not. They want to keep it bare minimum. This is, in fact, I don't know if the DSA plan includes this. I'm sure it does. But, you know, it's along those lines. This is, you'll get what the government says you need. You only need this much. You only need, after you, by the way, pay into it your entire working life, it's your money, and you don't get to choose what to do with it, how to invest it. And they laugh at you. No. We'll decide. And we know it's breaking. We know this isn't climate change kind of fear. We can already see the end here. The Earth isn't going to end in 2032, but Social Security is going to end in 2032 if we don't do something drastic.
1: Well, if I don't water my lawn, it might end by the end of the week with the temperatures we're having.
2: That Earth might actually scorch. Yeah.
1: But the other point is Bill Maher has evolved because he was not passionately endorsing this at all.
2: Right.
1: When Bush brought this up.
2: Right. Well, remember, he's the one that said, look, we called Bush Hitler, we called Romney Hitler, but Trump really is Hitler.
1: Yeah.
2: So he was part of calling Bush Hitler.
1: And now he doesn't believe Bush is Hitler.
2: Right.
1: I was just recently clearly said that.
2: So. Yeah, right.
1: Jeez.
2: No, it's I'd like to know what, I'm not going to have a drink or smoke a cigar. I'd like to go on his podcast and have the chat with him. Bill, tell me where your change of heart was or is. Tell me where you changed your mind on these
1: things. This changes it from just the culture wars.
2: Yeah.
1: to fiscal issues.
2: Yes.
1: And he did say, you know, he has talked about the, you know, the debt. I think that was one of the audio cuts we played last week where he said, nobody cares.
2: Right.
1: Nobody cares.
2: Right.
1: This thing's going to strangle us and nobody cares.
2: Nobody cares.
1: We are Red Eye Radio.
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0: Time Radio. He's Eric Carlin. I'm Gary McNamara. All right. Here is former governor of New York, Andrew Cuomo, talking about how the Democrats are afraid to confront the nutcases. Well, the nutcases are afraid to attack the insanely nutcases. But then at the end, he blows it. Here it is. You ready?
1: All right.
0: All right.
2: I couldn't agree more. Look, you have these moderates who are just afraid of the extreme left. They're just afraid.
3: They are.
2: And when they start with this, well, we're a big tent party.
3: No.
2: That is a lot of crap. Big tent party meant all races, color, creeds, we're open-minded. But a tent is a finite object. It didn't mean Nazi sympathizers, you're welcome. Anti-Semites, you're welcome. Abolish the police, close prisons, open borders, do away with the Constitution. That's not the Democratic tent. It's just not. But they are afraid, Bill, of the extremists. And they are placating them, and that is going to make the Tea Party of the Democratic Party, and that will make us a fringe party.
0: The Tea Party was nothing like what the Democrat. The Tea Party was about fiscal responsibility.
4: Nothing in what the Tea Party put forward
0: was
4: on as their agenda
0: was in the same universe.
4: Was even close to this. In fact, the only reason the liberals hated it. Remember the opening on NBC Nightly News when the Tea Party had the gathering in D.C. And it was hints of violence and racism. And then they showed actual pictures, and it was people from all backgrounds hanging out with each other. They were smiling. They were happy.
0: Mm-hmm.
4: They didn't destroy anything. You know, this was, you know, but they wanted to hate the Tea Party. Tea Party wasn't extreme. Wow. But he is right on the left.
0: Yeah.
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8: ABC News, I'm Stephanie Officer. Opening arguments in a Las Vegas courtroom today for a murder trial 30 years in the making. The trial of Dwayne Keefe D. Davis, accused in the 1996 killing of rapper Tupac Shakur, got underway. Fans, including Din Malone, stood outside the courthouse. He does not believe Davis is innocent.
9: The person being accused of everything, you know, he didn't just pull the gun out of his pocket. He got it from somebody, so everybody involved in it, I would like to see all of them go to jail.
8: 63-year-old Davis is charged with a single count of murder in the drive-by shooting that killed Shakur, who was 25 years old when he died in September 96. Davis has pleaded not guilty, but detailed his involvement in a tell-all book. Now he claims he made it all up for sales. In a new interview, former First Lady Dr. Jill Biden says she prays to her late son, Beau, about former President Biden's aggressive prostate cancer. Beau died in 2015 from brain cancer. In a June interview with NBC, she said the former president's cancer has metastasized to his bones.
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13: 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A lot of women will pull up and stop. There's nothing coming.
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15: Right, you never know. 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
16: 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They fly out of nowhere.
15: Good Lord. 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
1: And he is Eric Carlin. I'm Gary McNamara. 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And speaking about Red Eye, if you go to my X page, no, I am not. I want to make sure I do this multiple times during the show. I am not promoting crypto, and that crypto got me my dream car. My Twitter account has been hacked. So
2: yeah,
1: and waiting for, excuse me, my ex Twitter account has been hacked, and there's only one thing that's put on there, but it's where I say, where supposedly I'm supposed to say, thank you, God, making big moves every day, and this is just the beginning. Finally got my dream car. And that was because
2: a big
1: I was
2: thank you to, and then it thanks this person who has this, who's clearly a bot.
1: Yes.
2: With the help of crypto trading with an incredible coach. It's supposed to be Coach Becca. She took my investments from slow lane to fast track.
1: She's my fang fang.
2: Yeah. Oh, that's, I mean, it's, let's see here. Where's the, look at crypto right now. Yeah, I wouldn't say that's fast track. Well, it might be in the opposite direction.
1: Okay.
2: Yeah, no. No, that's not fast track. Yeah.
1: So I thought this was really interesting here. There was an article in National Review. What happens when teens stop working but keep spending money? John Puri writes it. There is a stark disconnect between what the economic figures show on improving living standards and what most Americans feel. On paper, wages and household incomes are higher than ever, adjusted for inflation. The median family has 40% more purchasing power than it did 40 years ago. Yet such statistics are cold comfort to the majority of Americans who think they are falling behind. Well, the last couple of years, they probably have overall. One problem is that human beings are exceptional at adapting to change living standards as a new normal. Larger homes, nicer cars, more plentiful food, new technologies, they all become part of families' mental baseline, especially when everyone around them enjoys the same. But Americans may also suffer from disguised increases in living standards, changes in behavior that make it seem like labor and consumption aren't matching up like they used to. I recently rewatched. I love this. This is what got me to say, I got to read parts of this on the air. I recently rewatched Fast Times at Ridgemont High, the 1982 classic about mundane absurdities of teenage life. Having been a teenager myself just a few years ago, what struck me immediately was that darn near everyone in the film has an after-school job. Surfer dude Jeff Spicoli is the odd man out. When asked why he doesn't want to make money, he replies, "All I need are some tasty waves, a cool buzz, and I'm fine."
2: Yeah.
1: All the other kids have to work to finance their diets of fast food and movie tickets. Social life revolves around the mall where the teens hang out, yes, but mostly work. Times have changed. In 1982, around 55% of teenagers ages 16 to 19 were in the labor force, either working or looking for jobs. Today, only 35% of teenagers say the same. Jeff Spicoli is no longer the weird one for staying home. Far fewer teenagers are earning incomes, but it's not as though their consumption has fallen off. They still buy hamburgers and movie tickets, but also video games, concert tickets, designer clothes, and fancy coffee drinks that cost way too much. How can they afford to consume like this? Mostly, kids spend out their parents' income. the hallmark of middle-class teenage life is no longer a part-time job, but a piece of plastic. 40% of American teenagers have a debit card, and 19% have a credit card as an authorized user on a parent's account. Countless more rely on their parents' debit or credit cards as unauthorized users. Many families can now afford to consume more overall on fewer incomes. The shift represents a major increase in formal living standards. For working adults, however, it feels like a downgrade. Income they would have consumed themselves 40 years ago now goes to subsidize their children. They receive nothing for that money that gets sucked out of their bank accounts every month. Young people, meanwhile, are set to be disappointed when they enter the real world and find that they don't have as much spending money on an entry-level income as they did when living off higher-paid professionals. It may be marginally harder for teens to find jobs than in the past, but most choose not to work. They don't have to. They can enjoy the fruits of rising productivity without participating in it. Those who put in the hours that pay for kids' streaming services and cell phone bills, the parents, are left wondering where all their money went.
2: You know, one thing I'm very grateful for is my wife is very good with money, and she, with our kids, our income wasn't, you know, when they were small, wasn't what it is today. So, you know, we just all kind of hung out as a family. They didn't have any money to spend. And then when they became teenagers, they realized, well, if you're going to spend money, you're going to basically have to hang out with mom. If mom decides she's going to go have lunch or something on the weekend, you know, and takes you along, that's pretty much what you're going to do. If you wanted to go out to a movie or something like that, then, all right, we didn't do the allowance thing, right? We didn't do, hey, here's whatever it is, $20 a week for existing, you know, or doing your chores. You did your chores because they were your chores. And then when our grandkids came along, we showed them compounding savings. And there's actually a debit card, and you can, what you do is you put the money into savings, and if they want to spend any of it, you can transfer it over into their account where they can spend it as a debit card, right? Use their debit card to spend. When they started learning about compounding savings, they were like, wow, this is great. And then what we did is we would hire them for project, not chores, projects. Like, we've got a ton of dirt we're going to do for the gardening. We need that dirt moved. We need some, you know, people to move it. And if you want to be in on it, here's what it pays. Recently paid my oldest granddaughter to paint all the doors in the house, to paint all the trim in the house. My wife had painted the walls. I paid my fourth granddaughter a couple of $100, and she did an outstanding job at restaining my fence. We restain it every 3 years. And she did an outstanding job, meticulous. And we did things like that. And then when they became old enough, now my oldest granddaughter, we paid her. She needed extra money. She actually has a job now and she's going to school. But she needed a little extra money and asked us, hey, is there anything around the house? And turns out, yes, we're painting and we need some help here. So she agreed on that. We basically paid her as a contractor. And it was about, and I'll say one of the first four, not that great at savings. She would spend the money she would get. The fourth of the four, the one that stained the fence of the first four, never spent money. Her sisters would go to the mall, and, you know, if they went to the mall, by the time they had their own money, they went to the mall even with their grandmother. And grandma's having lunch. You got to pay for your own lunch if you want to go, right? You got to pay your own way. That's your money. You got to decide how you're going to spend it. And she would stay home and eat ramen and say, no, I'm not paying. I don't want to pay for eating out. You know, if you don't teach them the value of that money, and now she's got, well, she built up enough thousands of dollars over the years. She'll be 18 next month. Her birthday is very close to yours. And she's got enough money, or had enough money, to buy a cash car. She's got that car. She's just now learning to drive, a little bit late. But she'll turn 18 next month, and she's already rebuilt over 1,000. And she's only working a few hours a week. She's not employed full time. Her other sisters, one of them is the one I talked about the other day, who is a bartender at one of these movie houses where they sell food and also sell drinks. And so she loves bartending, and she's also going to college. If you don't teach them the value of that money, then they'll never care about how they spend it. They'll never care about having those reserves, you know, all the important things. And I think it's a very valuable lesson. One of the youngest grandchildren, by the way, has a couple of thousand.
1: I just want to bring up something before we end here.
2: Okay.
1: But that's the point that, not to me, it's not the point of getting an allowance or not.
2: Mm-hmm.
1: It's the whole thing that it's the same thing that when we talk about cars, we always wanted a car because it meant freedom.
2: Mm-hmm.
1: It seems like your granddaughters are on that same level, mm-hmm. that they want to get out and they want to do things in life. I look at this as when I was a teenager, we got a small allowance. It wasn't anything big. My parents couldn't afford it. It was always tied to the chores. And then when, we got our jobs, it was like, well, we don't need to do the chores anymore. And it was like, no, you still got to do the chores.
2: Yeah.
1: But I always wanted a job. I know everyone knows how close I was to my mom and how close I am to my dad.
2: Mm-hmm.
1: When I was a teenager, I wanted to get away from them. I didn't want them to be responsible for me. I wanted the same reason I wanted a car. I wanted that freedom. I did not want to be tied down by anything, you know, that my parents could hold against me as a teenager. That was my rebellion. It wasn't, you know, you stink as parents. It was, I want to get out on my own. You know, this whole thing of subsidizing the children that then gets into college, that then gets into after college because of the record amount of young people still living with their parents, mm-hmm. at home in their 20s, mm-hmm. and now even into their 30s, mm-hmm. with their parents. We've done those polls out there.
2: Oh, yeah.
1: They're still subsidizing to an extent that never happened.
2: Right.
1: And to me, I think it's a natural process to want to get the hell out of your house and get out of the authority of your parents until you get to your 30s, and then you go back and and you become one of their best friends.
2: Well, and that's, you know, that's the point of in fact, all my oldest three kids have all lived at home as adults. My son lives at home right now, but he pays rent.
1: Yeah, we did too.
2: And he pays.
1: Yeah.
2: You pay what you're going to pay almost in the marketplace for what he had, for the space he has. He'd pay about the same on his own.
1: Yeah, but his parents are there. You have to deduct like $1,000 a month for that.
2: No, you have to pay extra for that. We're pretty cool parents. No, that's something. No, that's a benefit.
1: No, but as soon as college was over.
2: Yeah.
1: Day college was over, we paid rent.
2: Well, and what we did with all three of our kids, if you're going to do that, we also want to see improvement. We want to see your savings. You have to give us, you have to show us that you're building money for savings. My one daughter, she and her husband built up tens of thousands of dollars to put down on a house that is now almost paid for, and they've only lived in it 5 years.
1: We never talked about that. My dad was the same way.
2: Yeah.
1: What are you saving? I want to see your bank.
2: Yep.
1: Dad, I'm on my own. I'm out of college.
2: You don't get to just lay around.
1: No. You're living here.
2: Yep.
1: I want to see what you're putting away.
2: And you're going to do work around the house.
1: That was always given by that time.
2: Right.
1: We are Red Eye Radio.
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0: We are Red Eye Radio. He's Eric Carlin. I'm Gary McNamara. You know what I'd love to, and we'll get into more detail on it on future shows.
1: Yeah.
0: Mark Cuban went after Ro Khanna in California. Told him he doesn't understand business because of the wealth tax and all that.
1: Right.
0: And then Ro Khanna was like, well, because he said, look, you can be cash poor and stock rich.
1: Yeah.
0: You're going to destroy these people. What do you, you know, and he said, well, we could loan them back the money and then they could, you know, we could give them a loan to pay it back.
1: Oh,
0: and he's like,
1: gosh.
0: You don't know what the hell you're talking about. And I'm thinking to myself, don't get mad at Democrats.
1: Yeah.
0: You supported Kamala.
1: Right. Yeah.
0: Mr. Cuban.
1: You're part of it.
0: Yeah. It's, for God's sakes.
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4: I'm Stephanie Officer. Shock and sadness following the sudden death of actress Hayden Panettiere. The 36-year-old star, best known for her roles in Remember the Titans, Heroes in Nashville, was found Sunday. ABC's Stephanie Ramos.
5: Cardiac arrest.
6: Police in Greenville, South Carolina, responding to a 911 call from an acquaintance on Sunday. First responders found the actress in cardiac arrest, but were unable to revive her. An autopsy found no signs of trauma, and police say there were no signs of foul play or suspicious circumstances. But an investigation into the cause and manner of death is still ongoing.
4: Panettiere is survived by her 11-year-old daughter, Kaya. The actress would have turned 37 this Friday. A Massachusetts mother is trying to convince a jury she suffered from postpartum psychosis and was over-medicated when she allegedly killed her three children in 2023. ABC's Aaron Katursky.
7: Anguished testimony from the mother of Lindsay Clancy, the Massachusetts woman on trial for killing her three children in a case that has ignited a national conversation about postpartum mental health.
8: She said that she couldn't remember anything. The medication was pretty much just destroying her mind. And it wasn't her.
7: Said, Clancy's mother was among the first witnesses for the defense.
8: And enjoy my kids again.
7: Prosecutors rested their case after more than 70 witnesses who gave sometimes gut-wrenching testimony that left Clancy, a former labor and delivery nurse, in tears.
4: Clancy had jumped from a second-story bedroom window, paralyzing herself from the waist down. Her husband found her outside when he returned from an errand, later finding the children deceased in the basement.
9: I'm a sucker for you.
4: Yeah, you are. The Jonas Brothers will play three sold-out shows later this week at New York City's Madison Square Garden. Then they're taking that show on the road. The trio announcing they are embarking on a 45-city run called the Burning Up Tour all over again. Stops include Rosemont, Kansas City, and Sioux Falls. 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
4: Cleanup continues on Hawaii's Big Island after they were visited by Hurricane Lala over the weekend. ABC's Melissa Adan with the latest.
5: The storm dumped more than 3 feet of rain in the mountains. Mudslides took down hillsides and trees and washed away roads. The storm knocked out power to more than 250,000 homes and businesses, and authorities say that it will take up to a month to restore power in the hardest hit areas.
4: About 117,000 customers remain without power. Those behind the social media giant Meta are expected in court again Tuesday, facing a lawsuit from nearly 30 state attorneys general. ABC's Mike Dubusky with a preview of what's to come.
12: The lawsuit, originally filed in 2023, claims the features on Instagram and Facebook, like infinite scrolling and push notifications, created harmful mental health impacts, especially in children. It says Meta used these powerful and unprecedented technologies to entice, engage, and ultimately ensnare young people. Testimony is expected from Meta executives, including possibly CEO Mark Zuckerberg and Instagram head Adam Mosseri.
4: Wildlife officials in London had to euthanize a wild stag in one of their local parks after the animal attacked a man panicking over the weekend. The man suffered wounds to his chest as a result, but is expected to recover. South of Tulsa, authorities are investigating the potential cause of two liquid gas tanks that exploded Monday afternoon. No injuries were reported in the blast. Stephanie Officer, ABC News.
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17: 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Gary McNamara and Eric Harley talk about everything from politics to social issues and news of the day. 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
18: All across America, we are Red Eye Radio. He is Eric Harley, and I'm Gary McNamara. Good morning. Welcome.
19: Here Hello. We go.
18: Another insane day.
19: Yes.
18: Before we go any further, just any of our listeners looking at my ex page, it has been hacked. Yes. Just so you know.
19: You're not making big money?
18: No, I'm not making big money on crypto. There's,
19: from who is it?
18: Let me
19: Coco Becca. What's the name?
18: Yeah, Coco
19: Bang Fang. What's who,
18: Fang
19: who is
18: Fang? It's Fang Fang.
19: You don't drive a big. What is
18: Wait
19: that?
18: A minute. I didn't
19: you
18: see.
19: Don't have a Range Rover.
18: I didn't see that post. I did not. If that post is there, I did not have sex with Fang Fang, that wild thing.
19: Well, you
18: Swalwell did.
19: Yeah. Wait, no. The grossest part of that is that she apparently had sex with him. Ugh. Yeah.
18: I hadn't looked at it in a while here. Just see, is it even there anymore?
19: Yeah, no, it's there. I'm reading it. You want me to read it?
18: Yeah. Yeah.
19: It reads, and this is the fake post.
18: Oh, there it is. Yeah. Okay.
19: Thank you, God, making big moves every day, and this is just the beginning. Finally gotten my dream car, and it's a Range Rover. Anybody that knows you knows that your dream car is not a Range Rover. It's the new Mazda, you know, SUV. It's not the Range Rover. A big thank you to, I think it's supposed to be, is it Coach Becca?
18: I read a Coco Becca too.
19: I think it's supposed to be Coach Becca, yeah. With the help of crypto trading.
18: Yes.
19: Because we all know Gary loves to just throw his money down the drain. What an incredible coach. I'm the gambler in the family, by the way. That's the funny part. If this happened to me, I'd be like, yeah, okay, well, Eric doesn't go to casinos anymore. He just throws it at crypto. She took my investments from slow lane to fast track. And then it has the picture. What's on the hood of that? Oh, it's a bow. It's a white bow.
18: Oh, yeah, it's a white bow.
19: Like,
18: yeah.
19: You gave yourself a gift. Yeah. By the way, like, that's your garage.
18: I never thought of that. Look at that.
19: That's not your garage.
18: Pristine garage.
19: Yeah. There's no cat in it, number one. Your cat likes to hang out in the heat. You let it hang out in the garage for a little bit every day. And
18: the cat goes, I open the door and the cat goes in the car and sits in the car.
19: Yeah.
18: And I had to watch the cat yesterday because it's probably 130 in there, so I had to limit her time. I think she'd sit there and fry herself. Well, actually, she got out of the car. She was sitting on the cool concrete of the garage. But, it was really interesting because later on in the day, I just got busy and hadn't checked it, and I went on the app, you know, on my phone, and it wouldn't let me in.
19: Yeah. Right.
18: And I'm like, what's going on? And we've had trouble, you know, X has done some things that have changed the way that you log in over the last couple of months.
19: Right.
18: So I'm just figuring it's that. And, you know, so I got busy doing other things, went back, couldn't get in again. And then it kept trying to get me to set up a new account. Yeah. And then I went to, at Gary Red Eye One, you know, I put that in and it would never accept my password. Right. And then I kept, going to, I'm not even sure because it gets pretty complicated when you're involved in it, but I went to the point where it said, we are sending a code or whatever or information to this email. And I looked at it and you know how they have most of the email blocked out. Mm-hmm. But what was left was not my email, and I knew at that point I got hacked.
19: Yeah.
18: And so I notified X yesterday, and they, you know, and you can't comment on it, though. I can't comment on it.
19: Yeah, only some accounts can reply.
18: Yeah. So 320 people have looked at it so far.
19: Yeah.
18: But I don't know whether they've
19: got 16 likes. So I don't know where those likes come from because no one can tell who's liked it unless you're the person who wrote it or unless, you know, you can tell what you've liked, but the only person that can see everyone who's liked a comment is the person who wrote the post. So it's, I don't know if those are people who follow you or follow Coach Becca. Here's the other thing too. The second photo. So under the post, there are two side by sides of this Range Rover, which by the way is a very nice looking vehicle. It wouldn't be your choice if anybody knows you. Mm-hmm. Maybe it will one day. Who knows?
18: No, it wouldn't be.
19: Yeah, I like Range Rovers. They don't always hold their value as well as I would like. I just got a different truck, actually. I bought a used truck again. And so I'm more of a pickup guy. But the second photo, if you click on the second photo and expand it, there is a wall with a window in it. So this Range Rover has been built into a room that apparently it can't get out of. That's how bad AI is. And that's how, if you look at the second picture close up, there's a window. There's a wall with a window that opens.
18: Oh, there's an arrow. You can go to a third picture.
19: Is there a third picture?
18: You go to a third picture and it shows. Okay. It looks like it's almost a garage.
19: A glass door. See?
18: Yeah.
19: That's what that is.
18: And by the way, just as we've been talking about it, 16 people have looked at it. So I just want to put out there to our listeners, that is not me. I've been hacked. X told me, you know, they sent me, what do they call it? The file number, whatever. I mean, they've given you a ticket number.
19: Yeah.
18: I've gotten a ticket number that I've been hacked, and they told me it could take a couple of days before they resolve it. And it's like, okay.
19: Now, here's the thing. Now that I've seen the third picture, I'm looking through that glass to the exterior, to the outside of this building where this vehicle is parked. It looks a lot like, based on my experience, North Korea. Look, I can only see, all I can see is some grass and a couple of trees. It's clearly, though, trust me, I know this. It's North Korea. I don't know how it happens.
18: I thought it was India. But that's, and so my question is, has X put a stop on it? Because why would you just post one, you know, create one post, and that was 14 hours ago, and that would be it? Why would you do that? You've hacked into it.
19: Yeah, I don't know, but this I'm hovering over the tag for this Becca person, and it says they have 25,000 followers. That would be hard to believe that those are genuine followers. You know, the bot thing is a nightmare. It has to be for Elon Musk. When he came in, he tried to do, or he said he was trying to do everything he could about bots, but they're everywhere. I get bots following me all the time. And it's clearly a bot, and it has a bunch of other bots following it.
18: All right, it says report post. I didn't even try that one yet. I mean, I put in, and I had to go off site and go to the, you know, actual website,
19: right? Yeah,
18: and put a complaint in. But there it is. You can report the post.
19: Yeah, yeah, okay. And I'll report the post too.
18: Oh, here it is. Impersonation. There it is.
19: Yeah.
18: Okay, so I can actually do that there.
19: Yeah.
18: This is interesting. Oh, yeah, we know we're doing a radio show, but I got problems here.
19: I have an account that was hacked. I don't have an iPhone. I use Android, but I have an old MacBook, and someone hacked my Apple ID account. And you can't do anything. There's nothing linked to it. There's no payment method or anything linked to it. And I don't download anything on iTunes at all. I stream stuff, but I don't purchase things through that account. So I was basically told by Apple, you got to just set up a new Apple ID account. And I'm like, okay. But I don't, because I don't need one. I don't have an iPhone. So if I had an iPhone, it'd probably be a nightmare. But I don't. And I can still use my laptop.
18: But see, now look what it says here. It says, we're sorry you're having this experience, does not tolerate it. But to continue, first verify your identity by providing the government issue ID. This usually takes about 5 minutes, but you'll need government ID, check your device's camera. And it says, before proceeding, please ensure that you're signed into your ex account that is being impersonated. I can't sign in. So I can't continue on this one.
19: Yeah.
18: That's why I sent it. That's why I had to go off site before. So.
19: Yeah.
18: Yeah. So.
19: Okay. So I did it. I reported it as an impersonation, which is funny because I'm the one on the show who does impersonations, but it, so I reported it as somebody who's impersonating somebody.
18: Let's get to that in just a second. But just so you know, I'll let you know. I'll post or you know I don't know whether they get rid of the entire. I this happened to a friend of mine on Facebook.
19: Yeah,
18: and her entire account got destroyed. They had to take her entire account off. She had to start brand new.
19: You know, someone hacked into one of my social media accounts, MySpace. And it allowed me to log in again. The hacker sent me my username and password and said, here, this is crap. I don't want it. So I was able to actually log into my... they're relaunching.
18: You're making that up.
19: It's a bad joke. Thanks for just ruining the joke. Actually, it was ruined to begin with. They're relaunching MySpace.
18: Yeah, you told me that the other day.
19: Yeah, it's actually... They're going to relaunch. I don't know what it... will look like.
18: Well,
19: I'm thinking the Backstreet Boys will probably be back.
18: You know, speaking about impersonations, mm-hmm. I saw that that Oprah has washed her hands of Dr. Phil and Dr. Oz.
19: Yeah, okay. Yeah. I assumed that was the case.
18: But it became official. She just said, you know.
19: Right.
18: Nothing to do with them anymore.
19: Yeah, way to speak up early, right? Way to get ahead of it there, Ope. Anybody call her Ope or Opie? Would that be wrong to call her Opie? Anyone call her Opie for short? No, but think about it. When Oz ran in Pennsylvania, right?
18: Mm-hmm.
19: I mean, Dr. Phil, all these years that, you know, that he's clearly been leaning right. You've got Dr. Oz now working for Trump. And just now she goes, well, I'm never calling them back again. Nobody cares. Nobody cares. They clearly don't care. Nobody cares. You know, this, that whole thing. And, you know, this, I don't know. What's weird, because Dr. Phil obviously launched on Oprah, but he was here in North Texas. He had a they would go in and do mock trials. His company would go in and do mock trials, and very successful in putting together. I didn't even know that existed until then, but they would do mock trials to try and determine the outcome of a case. I guess for clients, whatever lawyers wanted to hire them. I don't know if it was for a specific law firm or I can't remember the details, but she brought him on and, you know, he's big personality. And, you know, he talks like a Texan. He's going to be big and proud. And, you know, then she brings on Dr. Oz and he's got a cure for everything, you know, and then it just took off. But, yeah, that's kind of way behind the curve here, you know, with the finally letting them go, cutting them loose as friends. Okay, fine. Yeah.
18: So dumb.
19: Yeah. By the way, for those under the age of 70, Oprah Winfrey was a television talk show host.
18: Yeah. How long has it been?
19: It's been a long time.
18: It's been a generation where, you know, we live in the bubble of today, and especially, it seems to me, today's youth does. So you probably, if there's somebody young out there going, yeah, I heard of her before.
19: Yes. Yeah. Well, this is how bad it is. Kelly Clarkson is retiring from daytime talk shows. That's, you know what I mean? We've already gone through that phase. Hers was a big deal, very successful. You know, so Ellen has come and gone, and the whole thing, it's been a long time. So, yeah.
18: We are Red Eye Radio.
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0: We're Red Eye Radio. He is Eric Cronin. I'm Gary McNamara. Yes, Stephen A. Smith has experienced the racism of identity politics.
1: Okay.
0: Beautiful. We'll get to that following the bottom of the hour. If you don't know, he got the thumbs down award from the National Association of Black Journalists. It should be the National Association of Liberal Black Journalists.
1: There you go. Yeah.
0: But it's a they call it the National Association of Black Journalists, who gave him the thumbs down award.
1: Okay.
0: Because he has gone after liberal black women. They say black women, but liberal black women.
1: Mm-hmm.
0: And as I said, the modern identity politics movement, it's where I believe it started. And it started at the conservative talk show host in the early 90s when modern talk radio began.
1: Right.
0: And that's where it began. And you were called Uncle Tom. You were called everything in the book.
1: Mm-hmm.
0: If you did not. If you did not get in line, the liberal establishment, this is identity politics, where they judge you by the demographic you're in and not an individual. And they believe all blacks must think alike, that you can't have a mind of your own. How racist is that?
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7: ABC News, I'm Stephanie Officer. The sudden death of actress Hayden Panettiere has shaken her fans to the core, many remembering her as an inspiration. For Mondo Allen, a longtime fan of the two-time Golden Globe nominee, Panettiere's work will not be forgotten.
8: It really resonated with me, and I think, you know, I would definitely love to say that she really did have a huge impact on me, on knowing my family.
7: Police have said foul play does not appear to be a factor. An initial autopsy and an excerpt of a 911 call showed she was in cardiac arrest, with medics trying to revive her. Indiana now in cleanup mode after days of storms and flooding that left at least 7 people dead. Indianapolis residents finally able to return to their homes Monday. Oliver Riggle emptied a waterlogged belongings from his trailer, realizing little to nothing could be salvaged.
8: I was expecting some damage. I didn't expect to go as high as it did because, like, I have some TVs that are, you know, good 3 feet above the ground.
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1: All right. Well, Stephen A. Smith has felt the racism of identity politics.
2: Yeah.
1: The National Association of Black Journalists gave him the thumbs down award of accusing him of a pattern of disparaging prominent black women. Here we go.
2: Right.
1: He was on with Cuomo.
2: All right.
1: Yesterday. Here we go. News Nation.
3: You are a black journalist. You are both of those things. But that in this day and age, you've got to pick a team, and your team would be black people, and you should not criticize them.
4: Well, first of all, black folks criticize each other all the time amongst family, amongst friends, or whatever. That's number one. Number two, it would matter to me more, Chris, if they said that. That's not what they said. They said I disparage black women. I was raised by black women. I have two daughters. I have 10 nieces. I have four older sisters. What the hell are they talking about?
1: Okay, there he's justifying his blackness, which he doesn't have to do. But he feels that he does. I don't know if that's the liberal that's left over in him. I'll go to this. I'll go to this audio cut where he talks about the fact that he contacted the head of the National Association of Black Journalists. Here this is.
5: Ladies and gentlemen, before I tape this show, I reached out last night and asked the president of the NABJ to come on this show to have a conversation with me about her assertions that she articulated on that stage. Do you know what she said to me, ladies and gentlemen? She'd rather have a private off-the-air conversation first. Oh, really? So you can go on a public platform, denigrate me, make these accusations against me without calling. But when I challenge you to come on here face to face and have a conversation with me, now we want a private conversation.
1: He sounds shocked. He believes it's because he went after Jasmine Crockett.
2: Well, this is what I love watching is the learning process.
1: Yeah. Yes. Yes.
2: Right.
1: Yes.
2: We've seen it happen. there are so many examples. One I love the most. I think Barry Weiss, probably out of the three that were involved in the whole Twitter files thing, Schellenberger, Matt Taibbi, both talked about what they learned during that process. But what we heard from Barry Weiss, again, a former New York Times reporter, now the head of CBS News, somebody who is clearly capable of critical thinking, and what she learned along the way. And remember the article she wrote I think it was at the Free Press. I think she was already at the Free Press when she wrote it. In fact, I'm positive she was. And she said, I was wrong about Trump. And for a former New York, and she's not a conservative. I don't think you can call her a conservative.
1: No, I neither do.
2: What you can call her is a critical thinker. You can't call Stephen A. Smith a conservative. What you can say about Stephen A. Smith is he's learning a lot of things about the left. Now, I don't know what he would label himself politically as, you know, independent, in the middle, Democrat, liberal. I don't know. It doesn't matter. Because you and I go back and forth with certain conservatives and go, yeah, but you're not really a conservative. You know, so I think the labels, the political labels are kind of falling apart because it just depends on what that person in their own mind defines, how they define that particular label. Well, but the learning process here, what you're hearing him, and I agree with you, you don't have to come out and defend yourself for being black, Stephen A. Smith. You don't have to do that. You don't, if you're going after somebody who has said something, that's their behavior. It doesn't matter their color of skin. It doesn't matter your color of skin, whether you both have the same color of skin or different colors of skin is irrelevant.
1: Right. And that's what he should have said. Skin color is not relevant to this situation at all. I'm a human being. If you had a problem with what I said about whoever you are accusing me of saying ugly things about, please tell me what it is and we'll have a debate on that. The skin color doesn't matter.
2: Yeah.
1: It matters whether I have credibility in my argument, whether my argument is a good argument against another person. The fact that he has to talk about being raised by black women, having daughters by black women, shows the liberalism that is still in him and the identity politics that is still remaining in Stephen A. Smith, because he feels in order to justify any position he has to justify his blackness with his, you know, with his relatives, which is just, it makes no sense. It's a simple argument. You're making the case, because we all know liberal blacks are allowed to go after conservative blacks.
2: Yeah.
1: There's no problem with that at all.
2: Right.
1: The problem is Stephen A. Smith was making good, solid points against Jasmine Crockett, and he's been making good, solid points as he evolves slowly from the insanity of the left. Yeah, and right. He's coming out and he's very strong. And he went after Jasmine Crockett for her total, complete, insane narrative on the issues. If the National Association of Black Journalists came and said, we disagree with this comment here, that's wrong, that's fine.
2: That's
1: you
2: okay.
1: can have that debate.
2: Sure.
1: What they're saying is, in general, you can't attack the opinions of somebody that has your own skin color. That is so damn racist, because what they are saying is all blacks must get in line.
2: Yes.
1: All blacks must think alike. I saw this early on when Modern Talk Radio began, and the number of, you go back to the, you know, the Larry Elders, the Armstrong Williams, you know, way back then, what's his name? Walter Williams, when he filled in for, filled in for Rush, Thomas Sowell, whatever. Mm-hmm. All of these conservatives who happen to have a deeper tint of skin than I do, that is not material to anything,
2: right,
1: that comes out of the brain, they wish to focus on the skin color. That is the racism of identity politics. It is the absolute racism of the National Association of Black Journalists going after Stephen A. Smith. When you judge people by the color of their skin, that's racist. And liberal blacks do it all the time. They've been doing it for the last 40 years that I've been almost a radio talk show host. I go back to the late 80s when you had, you know, after Rush really went national in 88, then you had talk radio just explode over the next couple of years. I became a talk show host in 89. And that's where it started. And, you know, it's racism. You don't judge people by groups. You judge them as individuals. Did he make a solid point? Did he make a solid and accurate point? Should be the only discussion that anybody has against Stephen A. Smith.
2: Well, you know, Stephen A. Smith was the voice at ESPN that turned it political, if you think about it. He was the one that really started ranting about politics, and then all of a sudden ESPN became political. Now, having said that, everything was becoming political.
1: There was
2: political discussion everywhere you turned. You know, the Food Network. Hey, today we're making some homemade cheese biscuits. But first, let's talk about that Trump guy. It was both good for the left. They saw it as a good thing when ESPN was on the rise as a political talk show channel. And then, of course, behind the scenes, their ownership looked at it and said, this isn't a good thing because it's turning people off. Now, the reason I point that out is because the left hailed Stephen A. Smith as somebody who was a loud voice for them. That he could get on there and he could rant. And he was getting attention for it. Until all of a sudden, he started pointing out realities. Now, we must disconnect. One day, you're the hero. And if you involve any critical thinking whatsoever, you're the oppressor. And it doesn't matter who you are. If you do anything at all that has any bit of common sense at all, you're going to be judged by the radicals and they're going to come at you. And of course, in this case, they're going to do this based on skin color, which again, if your organization, regardless of who your organization is judging people and judging and saying all of the thoughts of this group must be the same based on the skin color, that's racism. It's the same thing as when former President Obama in 2024 scolded black males for supporting Trump. Basically, how dare you?
1: Yep.
2: That's arrogance, but it's also racism. You must get in line.
1: Yep. You cannot have independent thought if you're a black person. You must believe this, and any deviation from it, and you are demonized as being a racist because you have chosen to have your own individual observations and analysis of what you see.
2: Yep.
1: And if you do that, you are branded an Uncle Tom. You're branded a traitor to your race. It is the most racist thing that we see today is the identity politics, which is mainstream in the Democratic Party, and it needs to stop. And right there, what Stephen A. Smith did is what we're saying Republicans shouldn't do.
2: Right.
1: Never go on the defensive.
2: Right.
1: Attack back.
2: Right.
1: Attack with the logic that we as a country should deal with individuals, and the credibility of the argument of that individual is the only thing that matters.
2: Yep.
1: Full stop. Skin color, sex, when it comes to your opinion, not relevant at all.
2: Right.
1: Doesn't matter whether you're gay, trans, black, female, whatever. Those arguments, those things do not come into when you are making an argument.
2: Right.
1: It matters whether you have credibility, whether it's truthful, and whether you know what the hell you're talking about.
2: Yeah.
1: We're Red Eye Radio.
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0: We are Red Eye Radio. He is Eric Carly, and I'm Gary McNamara. Now, I'm happy that all this is happening. I'm actually happy the National Association of Black Journalists went after Stephen A. Smith. It gives us an opportunity. Each time these things happen, it gives us an opportunity to point out where the left is and to point out the racism of identity politics that the Democrats already, well, they used to know. The moderates now are afraid to say anything, but they know. They've been talking about it for years, how they've got to stop this. They got to stop judging people by groups. They just can't do it.
1: Yeah.
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3: From ABC News, I'm Sherry Preston.
4: Everything's just ruined. It's gone in seconds.
3: Lala has left Hawaii's Big Island, but people there are dealing with the aftermath.
5: Officials say a 90-year-old woman who was missing was found dead. Crews now working to clear roads and restore power to tens of thousands after the storm dumped more than 3 feet of rain in some areas. Mudslides taking down hillsides. Tree branches even littering the inside of Kona International Airport.
3: That's ABC's Rena Roy. In portions of the Midwest, people are cleaning up from deadly flooding there. ABC News meteorologist Jeff Smith says the severe weather is still a threat for today, along with some triple-digit temperatures.
6: That severe weather threat, we're talking about southeastern Nebraska, northeastern Kansas, western parts of Missouri, including Kansas City, all the way up to Grand Island. Could be some large hail, could be damaging wind, maybe even a few tornadoes this afternoon into this evening. Extreme heat warnings, Gulf Coast, parts of the Atlantic Coast, off the charts, heat indices, 116 in Charleston.
3: We are learning more about the sudden death of actress Hayden Panettiere, who died at the age of 36 this week.
7: Police in Greenville, South Carolina, say that they responded to a 911 call from an acquaintance at an apartment building on Sunday, which is where Hayden Panettiere was staying. First responders found the actress in cardiac arrest, but were unable to revive her. An autopsy found no signs of trauma, and police say there were no signs of foul play or suspicious circumstances. But of course, an investigation into the cause and manner of death is still ongoing.
3: ABC Stephanie Ramos, Panettiere recently opened up about her struggles with addiction in a recent memoir. Stock futures are pointing in the red after a down day on Wall Street yesterday. Investors are reacting to higher oil prices, up by about $2 a barrel, and weaker retail sales. Maritime traffic still bottlenecked in the Strait of Hormuz. 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
3: Two passenger jets on two separate occasions had landing gear problems at one of the nation's busiest airports. The FAA says an American Airlines flight at Chicago's O'Hare International Airport blew two tires while landing, and a United Airlines jet also landed with blown tires. ABC's John Nance says pilots and aircraft are equipped to handle things like that.
10: Blown tires are not that unusual, especially when you consider how many flight operations there are, but it certainly is startling.
3: And no one was hurt in the incident. More emotional testimony in the trial of Lindsay Clancy, the Massachusetts mom who was accused of murdering her 3 children. Jurors heard from Clancy's mother, who told the court her daughter was trying to get help for her mental health struggles.
11: The witnesses, at least we heard on Monday, kind of suggested that the help she was getting in the form of the prescription she was given was making it worse. For example, we heard from her mother, Paula Musgrove, who basically said that these medications got to the point in which Lindsay was losing losing touch with herself.
3: ABC's Pierre Haralambos covering the trial. The defense says that Clancy was suffering from postpartum psychosis. Prosecutors allege Clancy intentionally murdered her three children because she wanted to escape her life. Tens of thousands of people are still living in tents, unable to return home. After Indonesia's 7.7 magnitude earthquake, at least 68 have died, 4,500 homes damaged, and officials say there have been more than 2,100 aftershocks. Sherry Preston, ABC News.
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15: Now, it's Red Eye Radio. Gary McNamara and Eric Harley talk about everything from politics to social issues and news of the day. Whether you're up late or you're just starting your day, welcome to the show. From the Relief Factor Studios, this is Red Eye Radio.
16: All across America, we are Red Eye Radio. He is Eric Harley and I'm Gary McNamara. I'm telling you.
17: Yeah?
16: It's, I mean, we're doomed, but it, man, it's so much fun.
17: Well, It is. It's kind of a conundrum that we come in and we've got just a basket full of goodies. But then if you have the mindset of, oh my gosh, those kids who believe climate change is, you know, going to end the world by 2030. Or 2035, and they don't see a reason for being in the classroom. If you've got that kind of mindset, it would scare you. There are things that frighten me, but it makes this job interesting. It really is a two-sided coin.
16: Well, I mean, like I said, the Stephen A. Smith stuff, I think, is fantastic because it gives us an opportunity to actually talk about the substance of the issues, and it's quite entertaining what leads us to talk about all these issues. For example, this one here. WNBA admits security in Atlanta was wrong to make fans cover shirts at the Dream Fever game. The WNBA admitted Monday that league security improperly forced a mother and her teenage daughter to cover up their XXXY athletic shirts during Sunday's game between the Indiana Fever and the Atlantic Dream. The WNBA is aware of interactions at last night's game in Atlanta, in which fans were asked by the league security to cover those shirts. The WNBA spokesperson said in a statement, this should not have happened. The Dream also responded on Monday, distancing the organization from the security decision and placing responsibility with the league. I mean, they're going back and forth doing it.
17: But, yeah.
16: I mean, that was just hilarious. I'm like, wow, this is great. This may be one of my favorites, though. You ready for this?
17: Okay.
16: Oh my gosh. We never got to this. This is from late last week, and this is after you had Enos Kanter. Is it Freedom? Did they make that his last name? And Royce White decide to enter into the WNBA draft. And this is part of the discussion on CNN. Okay, here we go.
17: All right.
16: Listen. But it's not this discussion. It's the response from Royce White that is just like a headline from the Babylon Bee.
17: Nah,
16: here we go.
18: Appears to be performance, publicity stunt, whatever you want to call it. The WNBA commissioner said that player eligibility remains the same and preserving the integrity of our game and ensuring fair competition will always remain among the league's highest priorities. How likely is this move going to advance the league's discussions here? What do you think about that?
19: I think that the PA, the Players Association, as well as the league will probably be a little more clear about what they mean by women playing in the WNBA. I think, unfortunately, those two retired players were looking for some attention and trying to prove a point. And they may have gotten the attention and proved the point they wanted, but they've just added to what I believe is such a disheartening time for a league that's been around for 30 years, correct? And it's still very young in terms of what a league should look like, a professional league should look like. And they have just gotten to the point where they finally have the attention that they deserve, that they've worked so hard for all of these years, and people are co-opting this message. Now, Pamela, I know you know this, but when this league started, these women, it was sweat equity. It was for the love of the game. They were making maybe $15,000 a year, and they had other side jobs. They were doing it because they loved to play basketball because there was no professional league for women. And so now we have people changing the entire conversation, and they don't deserve this. It's really unfortunate. And the true fans, the fans who have been here from the beginning, not these flyover fans who just joined, who are causing the ruckus, are really disappointed because there's some excellent basketball being played by these ladies, and they will continue to keep the main thing the main thing and try to quiet this narrative, oh, what is a woman playing in sports? I think we shouldn't even answer those questions. I understand Sophie felt like she had to say something, but there's no way in today's political climate that you can answer a question like that without someone else giving you some push and some shove about what you're really trying to say.
16: It's Carrie Champion. No idea who she is. All right, but yeah. Then the anchor from CNN, and then Royce White responds. Well, first off, let's analyze what was said there. Nothing. That was an attempt to say that those that wish that female sports remains female sports are the ones that started this.
17: Right. Right.
16: It didn't start that way. No. We've been following it for the last decade. We know we can tell you when it started. We can tell you precisely when it started and became a big issue when Obama went through the process to change Title IX.
17: Yeah.
16: There was not one Republican or conservative even talking about this issue. It came from Obama. And once Obama said it, everybody on the left bowed down and said, yes, let's talk about this all being a social construct.
17: Yeah.
16: And then boom, it just blew up. That's where, not that it wasn't being talked about, because it was, but the entire debate started from the left. And so this is again trying to blame the right for responding. And this is just a continuation of the response from the right, as the left keeps attempting to put biological males in female sports.
17: Yep.
16: We just shouldn't talk about it at all because you can't win. Then you should have told Obama to shut up.
17: Right.
16: You know, and don't bring it up. Look, we don't live in the bubble of today. We have memories. We're not clouded with artificial joy hangovers. We know what... We know how this whole thing started.
17: We have different type of hangovers.
16: it came from love. But Royce White here, this is just great. CNN, this is so disgusting and bigoted. Two cis women refusing to affirm my black trans lesbian identity. One of them is white, so that's her white privilege, and the other is a self-hating Uncle Tom bootlicker. They are gatekeeping femininity and womanhood. Eric, I read that and I went, my God, that could have been a Babylon Bee headline a couple of weeks ago.
17: Oh, yeah.
16: We understand exactly what he's doing.
17: Yeah.
16: everybody knows what he's doing. We all know it. But it's all based on the arguments that the left has made. Royce White is not making this stuff up. It's not like, I'm just going to throw this stuff out and it has no origin whatsoever.
17: Yeah, you know, it is the insanity. They really, again, don't argue the point. They only argue the person that is countering them. They can't argue the issue. They can't debate the issue. What does the W and WNBA stand for?
16: They think it's horrible. Think about this. These are, and you, when you look at it, you know, the WNBA has defended biological males playing in sports, but not in their league.
17: Right.
16: They're upset that biological males have taken coaching positions in women's leagues.
17: Yes.
16: Yet they're advocating for biological males. So then when it comes to, okay, define what a woman is, which is the entire argument.
17: Well, we shouldn't be having this discussion at all because that's what the other side wants.
16: Well, yeah.
17: That's exactly the point. They don't want to have the discussion. Because to get this to, I won't say the logical end, but the end dictated by their own playbook, it means men will be playing on the teams. It means men will be coaching the teams. What do you call an all-male WNBA? Oh, I got it. The NBA.
16: It actually be the G League or whatever is the D League, whatever the minor league is.
17: The WNBA LGBTQ. I think we already had the CBA, didn't we?
16: Yeah. I used to go to the games when Rockford was in when I was living in Rockford.
17: The town where I graduated high school had one. They played at the university basketball.
16: It was like the D League is not, whatever. I think it's the D League that, you know.
17: Is it D League?
16: Yeah, but they would draw great though. I mean, I look at a lot of the D League games, there's nobody there.
17: So,
16: but the CBA, I remember in Rock, I mean, they used to have, you know, 6,000-7,000 people.
17: One of the players on the CBA team in Wichita Falls at one time was dating Spinderella. Now, if you go back, and I was a DJ at the time, Spinderella was part of Salt and Peppa. And so when she would, a couple of times she came into town to go to a game. And of course, you know, that was big news for a town of 100,000. But the CBA team didn't need a celebrity to be there. In that case, people went to the games. I went to several games myself. I didn't always have time because of my schedule, but I went to some CBA teams or games. You can't, there's no way to deny that the liberal playbook ending to this dictates you must have men playing on the team.
16: And we have to go back again because this is what they're trying to say now. How dare they? We can't believe that they're bringing this up. Why? This is not an issue. Of course it's an issue. Obama brought it to national prominence by saying we're going to change Title IX. I'm putting in an executive order and the Department of Justice, Department of Education are going to make it so biological males can play against biological females.
17: Right.
16: Because Title IX was to focus on biological women. Obama said, no, I've come to believe that that's a social construct. Race is a social construct. Mr. Genius can't explain what a man or a woman is.
17: Right. Yeah.
16: And I used to call him Mr. Genius because remember when Obama was the smartest man in the world, we're like, Yeah. Wow. You got to be kidding. That was the absolute ultimate of what Dad used to say. Oh, and I was corrected over the weekend.
17: Right. What's that?
16: My brother corrected me over the weekend.
17: Oh, what'd he say?
16: Because I always said, my dad said, you give somebody a title and they get an infusion of brains. Remember, my brother went, no, that's not what Dad said. I go, it's not. He goes, no. Dad said you give somebody a title and they get an instant infusion of brains. And I went, oh, okay, that's even better. That's right. I forgot about the instant.
17: Wait a minute. But does your brother know you drive a Range Rover? Does he know who you are?
16: By the way, again, if you go to my Twitter page, I've been hacked. Okay, so the cryptocurrency Range Rover post that's up there is not my post. Just so you know.
17: Now, wouldn't it be cool if the hackers, after they hacked your account, they parked a Range Rover in front of your house with some keys and said, hey, it's yours. This is our gift for being able to take over your account.
16: I'd rather take the crypto. But,
17: well, I don't know which one loses value quicker.
16: So now we're getting the crypto people. You guys are making fun of crypto. I'm making fun of crypto.
17: Yeah.
16: But you know, we remember how this all started. We remember that 99.9% of the House, the Democrats in the House, voted for the radical transgender movement to continue. The mainstream Democrats voted. They were defeated because there were a couple cross the line, one or two cross the line, and the Republicans, mm-hmm. you know, defeated it, and it could never get through the Senate. But the fact is, the vast majority of Democrat members of Congress, like 99%, want men exposing them, biological men exposing themselves to women in locker rooms. They want biological men to play against women. Remember, we remember this, the boycott of North Carolina, because North Carolina said, no, men should not go into women's bathrooms. Remember the attempted boycott in Texas.
17: Yeah. Yeah.
16: This all came from the left. The right did not create this debate.
17: Nope.
16: They answered the debate, the insanity of the narrative coming from the left.
17: Yep.
16: So, wow, I do love it. I mean, the Royce White, in his canter, freedom is making some points, but Royce White is just being as absolutely blunt as you could possibly be.
17: Mm-hmm.
16: You know, and they don't want to, that's why they don't want to deal with it. That's why there's like, well, we should just shouldn't talk about it anymore. Well, you got to define it.
17: No, that's the next play. Look, this is a distraction. The league needs to focus on the league and blah, blah, blah. No. You took up a cause. Are you a hero or not? Do you believe what you said? Do you believe what you wore on that T-shirt or not?
16: Why are you running away from it?
17: Right. Because if you are, if you don't actually believe, if you're not willing to fight for it, then you're not a true advocate.
16: No.
17: So come out and say, I'm not really an advocate of this. And then we can quit talking about it.
16: Yeah, right. Yeah. Settle it. Biological women should play in the league and that should be it.
17: Yep.
16: If you don't settle it, the debate and then the possible lawsuits will continue.
17: If you're an advocate, fight. If you're not, say it. And then the conversation will be over.
16: Yes. For years, we've been promoting this, and now you want us to define what we're promoting?
17: Mm.
16: How dare you?
17: Yeah.
16: We are Red Eye Radio.
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21: Reducing our nation's agricultural trade deficit and returning to an ag trade surplus. Goals of Agriculture Department officials, such as Trade and Foreign Agricultural Affairs Undersecretary Luke Lindberg. Now a year in his post.
22: The agricultural trade deficit, a staggering $50 billion number. I'm excited to say that we have cut that trade deficit in half.
21: The undersecretary says this is due to the following combination. New trade agreements and trade frameworks established over the past year. A near doubling of USDA-led ag trade missions, including several rapid response follow-up trade missions, featuring business-to-business matchmaking sessions. In addition, focus on farm and food trade includes value-added exports and diversification of markets.
22: For 2026, our focus is turning market access into market share.
21: I'm Rod Bain reporting for the U.S. Department of Agriculture in Washington, D.C.
17: This report brought to you by Cenex Fuels and Lubes.
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0: 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He is Eric Harley, and I'm Gary McNamara. We got more great audio coming up here.
1: A lot of
0: audio, and really stories. It's funny because the insanity is getting so great that by the time we get to even, you know, Tuesday, Wednesday, Thursday, there's still stories from like the weekend that we haven't gotten to. So we'll get to all of it coming up. Plus, a great comment in general encompasses everything we talked about from Representative Brandon Gill. It was really, decent stuff. What else is going on? The ballroom, don't care. I'm sorry, I just...
1: Swalwell and Fang Fang.
0: Oh, we'll get to the Swalwell and Fang Fang thing. Yes,
1: yeah.
0: Swalwell and Fang Fang. Apparently, it's official. It's out now from the Ethics Committee. He had sex with Fang Fang.
1: Yeah. Honey, I want to go launch a balloon over Montana. Yeah, let's go do that.
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8: ABC News, I'm Sherry Preston. Cleanup operations underway in Indiana following days of rain and severe flooding.
9: Emergency operations remain underway as residents return to their flood-ravaged homes. The governor announcing the launch of a disaster relief fund to provide $5,000 to individuals in need of basics, such as clothing and food. This comes as another round of thunderstorms and heavy rain moves east from the Midwest into the Mid-Atlantic, bringing a risk of flooding to already waterlogged states.
8: That's ABC's Rena Roy. When Lala approached Hawaii, it was a Category 1 hurricane. It was downgraded to a tropical storm, but was still strong enough to do a lot of damage in some Hawaiian communities. Actress Hayden Panettiere's ex-partner, Vladimir Klitschko, has issued a statement about her death, saying he will make sure their daughter, Kaya, remembers her mother with respect and make sure she remembers the person that Panettiere was. She suffered cardiac arrest and died this week.
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1: And he is Eric Cronin, and I'm Gary McNamara. Coming up here, we'll tell you about the New York lawmaker who defends shoplifting for biological needs.
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1: Remember last week when we were talking about the talent?
2: Oh, yeah.
1: Referring to us as the talent. This happened a few years ago.
2: Yeah.
1: Somebody in the building told our crew, don't bother the talent.
2: Don't distract the talent.
1: Right? Don't distract the talent.
2: Yeah, somebody in radio years ago deemed the on-air people as the talent.
1: Now, it can get quite confusing. Over the weekend when I was in Buffalo and driving down Genesee Street towards the airport, and there's the strip joint, the Gentleman's Cabaret.
2: Right.
1: Yes, the Gentleman's Cabaret, and it said, always looking for new talent. Well, you know, me being naive, I saw, right there, always looking for new talent, Gentleman's Cabaret. I thought they might be looking for an announcer. I went in. Oh, my gosh. No way.
2: Yeah, no, they weren't. No. And by the way, what kind of talent are they looking for? I'm guessing it's not juggling.
1: I'm not going to touch that one.
2: I also wouldn't touch it.
1: But I burst out loud. I was heading to the airport early in the morning, and you know, it's what, 3:45 in the morning on Sunday morning. And that goodbye, and I just burst out laughing.
2: Looking for new talent
1: after the discussion we had last week.
2: So it's like the old Ed McMahon talent search show.
1: Yes.
2: Let's welcome to the stage, Candy.
1: And it was like 3:45 and the parking lot was packed. I was like, wow, really?
2: Wait.
1: On a Sunday night? Excuse me, it was a Saturday. No, I'm sorry. Monday morning. I actually was going by on a Saturday night, Sunday morning.
2: So Sunday morning, just hours before church begins, it was packed?
1: Yes. Yes, okay. It was.
2: All right.
1: But I burst out loud. And I've always gotten a kick out of when they call somebody, you know, a strip joint, a Gentleman's Cabaret.
2: Yeah. All the gentlemen in there. I'm sure they open the doors for the ladies. I'm sure they take off their hat when they're in the presence of a lady.
1: But the term also, not just gentleman, but cabaret.
2: Yeah.
1: You know, I get this
2: like they're doing a big show. There's a dance routine they all have to rehearse with a choreographer.
1: Well, there is the DJ, I'm assuming.
2: This is like way off Broadway. Yeah.
1: Yes, way off Broadway.
2: Yeah.
1: Oh, man.
2: And the only singing is happening from Axl Rose.
1: All right, you ready?
2: Okay.
1: A socialist New York lawmaker defended shoplifting during a press conference last week, arguing that people who steal necessities are doing so because of a biological need. Emily Gallagher, a New York State Assemblywoman, made the comments outside Manhattan Criminal Court while discussing crimes of poverty. Most of what we saw were crimes of poverty, people that were stealing things like toothpaste,
3: Toothpaste has
1: too many drinks at the gentleman's cabaret. Stealing things like toothpaste. People were stealing things like, you know, soap. And that means if you're stealing those things, you need them, she said, according to the New York Post.
2: Okay.
1: And here we are choosing to protect billion-dollar companies like CVS and Walgreens over the people who are struggling to get by.
2: Ah.
1: So I would say that the true crime is that there is such incredible wealth disparity in the city that there are people who can be thrown in jail simply for having a biological need. Now, Gallagher is a member of the Democrat Socialist of America, has echoed the organization's platform that includes a long-term goal of abolishing prisons entirely.
2: Uh-huh.
1: She has called for treatment, not jail approach, even though most first-time shoplifters do not face jail time in New York. Gallagher, along with several other lawmakers, also called on Mamdani to fulfill his campaign pledge to end broken windows policing. The comments drew quick criticism from Republican lawmakers. Queens City Councilwoman Vicky Palladino wrote on X, "They want you to imagine a poor mother being thrown in prison for stealing a tube of toothpaste she could not afford. That has never been policy in New York City to begin with. In reality, shoplifting of items like soap and toothpaste are usually organized and at scale to benefit of gangs who then sell the stolen products on the streets themselves," Palladino said. "People like Emily Gallagher try to obfuscate reality because they want to enable this very activity. They know it's devastating to retail stores, and that's the point. They're communist, and they want to use crime to force these stores to close. Your toothpaste and shampoo aren't, you know, isn't locked up because a poor mom once stole a bottle. Walgreens and CVS aren't closing locations citywide because they lost a few bars of soap.
2: Mm.
1: This is happening because organized gangs have been allowed to constantly ransack the stores, enabled by people like Emily Gallagher, and the rest of us pay dearly for that."
2: Yeah, you know, it's this weird, again, it goes back to AOC when all the that was happening in New York City. I mean, it's still happening, but when it was really on the rise, she said they're just trying to feed their families. When people steal, they're just trying to feed their families.
1: And this is when the gangs were going in, because
2: it was organized. Yeah, when they came back to it, people may not know, I've talked about it, but they may not have heard the fact that these corporations, the companies that own these stores, hired their own private detectives in order to find out what was happening to this product, right? The people who were behind stealing the product, and then where it was going, where it was ending up, and sometimes it ended up on someone's Amazon store, or they were selling it online, they were making money from it. So when you talk about, well, if they're stealing soap, they're just trying to be clean. Well, I don't know if you've noticed, but if you go in and you buy in certain stores, I don't know if it's every store, but if you go in and buy like the big jug of laundry detergent, some of them have the little thing, the little security thing on them.
1: Yeah.
2: And it became a trend because it's so expensive. It's like $20 a jug or whatever it is. And so you go in there and grab, you know, 10, you've got $200, right? And so they've got all these, you know, security measures now on these things. Expensive, you know, all this more expensive stuff. Sometimes it's behind glass.
1: Mm-hmm.
2: There's a certain kind of eye drop that it's very expensive, I think, overpriced, but it's buying glass at the store I shop at. And you look at this, it's a organized operation that goes in, takes this stuff, and they go to sell it. They're not doing it to feed their families. Maybe a few exceptions. I remember walking in one time was walking into the grocery store in my neighborhood. And this, there were three people. Two of them had big boxes in their hands. And as I look down into the boxes, as they run past me, I'm walking in and they're kind of running out. Those boxes were filled with lunch meat. And the lunch meat, you know, as everybody knows, is can be very expensive. And there was a car. I look around, the manager's behind them, you know, trailing out, and he's got like a camera up on his cell phone. And they get into this car that pulls up. I mean, they're doing this like a bank heist. They got a driver and everything. So they got two big boxes filled with lunch meat, and then boom, they're out. I don't know what they did with the lunch meat. I don't know if you can put that on eBay. I probably wouldn't be buying lunch meat off of eBay. There's some advice. But it's probably not a good idea. And because that's what I thought to myself is, okay, that's what you're stealing? You know, you're stealing a perishable item. And they were two young people. And, you know, I'd say, I'm just going to say 30-ish. And a third person that was behind them, and then a fourth person driving that car. So this was organized. And I don't know what they were looking to do with that lunch meat. I can't tell you. But it was so bizarre to me. And it clearly, I think it was beyond having a sandwich. I'm just going to say that. You know, I've heard the stories about, you know, the guy walks in and he puts some food item or something, you know, in his clothing, you know, and then he's trying to walk out with it. And then they catch him and he's telling the story, you know, I'm homeless or I'm out of work. I got to feed my kids, that kind of thing. There are a few exceptions to this. What's going on today? What's going on today, primarily, to the largest extent, it is organized crime. It's going in and knowing that these locales have put into place, including ours where we live, that if you don't steal above a certain amount, each of the individuals can go to that limit in terms of what they steal, and it's not going to be. The local authorities say, fill out a form online for that retailer. The retailer's not going to get a visit. The police aren't going to come there. They're not going to spend time doing that. So it's unlikely those individuals are ever going to be caught, especially if they go to different stores in a city like ours. You've got, I don't know how many different suburbs and stores you could go to and do that and get away with it until the end of time, because nobody's going to hunt you down. They know this. These organizations know this. No, let's not put them in prison. They're trying to feed their family. What these individuals want, what these liberal activists want, is a lawless society. What they want is no borders. The DSA's been very clear. They want no national defense. They want no police, no prisons, no Senate. And the House runs the White House.
1: And the Supreme Court.
2: And the Supreme Court.
1: They're nuts.
2: They're absolutely nuts.
1: Bat soup crazy. We are Red Eye Radio.
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0: assembly woman who said, you know, it's just poor people stealing a tube of toothpaste shouldn't go to prison.
1: Yeah.
0: And it was like the Republican, the city council of Queens said, that's not happening.
1: Right.
0: Nobody's stealing a thing of toothpaste and goes to jail.
1: Right.
0: These are organized gang
1: right.
0: that go in and rip off every soap, toothpaste, deodorant, whatever, and then they sell them on the streets.
1: Yeah. Yeah.
0: That's what's going on.
1: Right.
0: And you know, when you look at it, they don't care. They hope. They look at the CBS, whatever. I mean, you think about it. There really isn't as much outcry from Democrat politicians, for example. There's a little bit of it, but there isn't a huge outcry when the supermarkets close in those areas.
1: Right.
0: They've right. gotten to the point of, and I agree with the Queens councilwoman, Palladino, who said they're communists. They want all these things to fail.
1: Yep.
0: They don't want companies to succeed.
1: Right.
0: They want crime to happen.
1: Oh, yes.
0: And it all goes back to Bragg. You think about it. It was Bragg got in office in Manhattan and said, actually came out and said, if you commit an armed robbery but don't shoot the gun, we're not going to prosecute you for a felony
1: yeah.
0: until there was such an outcry. But this is the insane mentality of the Democrats today.

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0: Shiri, Preston. Day two of attacks on Russia by Ukraine. Russia says more than 600 drones were launched from Ukraine toward Moscow overnight. A high-rise building and another Wildberries were caught fire. Wildberries is Russia's equivalent to Amazon. It's believed the largest overnight attack in the past 2 years. As the 60-day deadline for peace deal expires, Iran has issued another statement this morning saying the Strait of Hormuz will remain closed until the U.S. blockade is lifted and military operations cease on all fronts. From Washington, ABC's Karen Hua.
1: With no end in sight to the war with Iran, President Trump threatening to expand the conflict. Trump telling Fox News he'd bomb the expletive out of U.S. ally Oman if they'd get in the way of his goals in the Strait of Hormuz.
2: I don't think they'd behave very well, but we'd handle them very easily, just like we do other things.
1: Oman is a longtime ally that hosts American forces. It sits across the Strait of Hormuz from Iran and has been negotiating with Tehran on a plan to reopen it.
0: Reopening the strait was supposed to have been the main priority of the interim ceasefire deal. Cleanup throughout Hawaii following Tropical Storm Lala. Widespread outages on Oahu and Maui. No power. Cleanup throughout the Midwest as well, where severe flooding is blamed for killing seven. ABC's Alex Perez is in Carmel, Indiana.
3: It's been raining in many of these towns and communities for more than a week. Frank Thunder makes furniture on Indianapolis's north side.
4: Started freaking out, getting mad, but you realize you can't do anything about it.
3: This is his livelihood.
4: You kind of just have to let go and just continue, or else you're just going to be miserable.
3: The destruction in some areas beyond catastrophic. In the suburbs of Indianapolis, this Parkway Bridge sheared in half by floods. There's no timeline on its repair.
0: Opening arguments begin in California today in a lawsuit filed by 29 states against Meta over child safety on social media platforms. This is ABC News.
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0: 14 people, 13 of them current and former students, charged in a big cocaine trafficking ring at Penn State.
6: Officials say one of the suspects was known as the largest dealer of coke for Penn State students. The only non-student charged is one suspect's father, accused of hiding drugs and cash in a safe and obstructing the investigation. Penn State reacting to the charges, saying, "We are horrified by these serious allegations," adding, "Criminal activity, including hazing such as this, has no place at our institution."
0: ABC's Lana Moise. Actress Hayden Panettiere's former partner, Vladimir Klitschko, has issued a statement saying that she built her career through immense talent while also facing the darker side of a demanding industry. ABC's Sophie Flay has more on reaction coming from her hometown of Greenville, South Carolina, where she died.
7: Flowers and handwritten signs left outside the apartment building where she had been staying. Tearful fans remember the star of Heroes and Nashville.
8: Being a millennial, watching Hayden growing up in all the movies and TV shows, it kind of hit very close to home.
7: As investigators tried to figure out how she died, police say an acquaintance called 911 Sunday afternoon. First responders found her in cardiac arrest, and she was pronounced dead roughly 40 minutes later.
0: Panettiere and Klitschko had one child, 11-year-old Kaya, who lives with her father. Another $20 billion worth of tariffs on Canadian goods expected to kick in today. Taxes on everything from furniture to clothing and wine. I'm Shiri Preston, ABC News.
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23: It's a great day for people of all races.
24: And that's no lie.
25: All matters discussed during this show are for informational purposes only. Each individual situation may vary, and the opinions expressed here may not apply to everyone. Materials presented are believed to be from reliable sources, and no representations can be made as to its accuracy. All ideas and information should be discussed in detail with one of our qualified representatives prior to implementation.
26: This is your roving reporter, and today I am speaking with a hungry man.
27: You got that right, Jack. I am starving.
26: Well, what are you going to do about it?
27: I just called my money man, David Ernest.
26: The money man with the money plan?
27: That's him, man. 833-596-7233, and those last four digits spell out the word safe.
26: Well, how did he help?
27: Well, just so happens I've got $50,000 that's kind of in a liquid state that I can invest. So he hooked me up with a certificate to go eat at Texas Roadhouse.
26: You're kidding.
27: No, man, that's why I'm standing in line here in front of Texas Roadhouse. That's where I'm going to go eat.
26: Well, what if I don't have $50,000?
27: It don't matter, man. Just call him up. All you have to do is talk to him.
26: 833-596-7233.
27: So I see you're calling him up now.
26: Yes, I am.
27: Oh, well, I can dig that, man.
26: Well, while you're digging that, get us a table near the kitchen.
27: If you stop drooling, he might be able to understand you better.
26: Just get the table.
28: This is your roving reporter, and today I'm talking with an average American.
29: Well, you know, I like to think I'm a little above average, man.
28: Tell me, sir, who do average Americans call when they're planning their retirement?
29: I call David Ernest.
28: The money man with the money plan.
29: That's him, Herbert.
28: Toll free at 833-596-7233.
29: And those last four digits spell out the word safe.
28: And don't forget David's website at retirewithernest.com.
29: That's right, man.
28: Now, we mentioned average Americans and above average Americans. I guess calling David Ernest would be something above average Americans do.
29: Oh, indubitably, man.
28: Can you tell me something that below average Americans do?
29: Well, according to research and my own personal experience,
28: yes,
29: below average Americans become roving reporters.
28: Touché, my friend. Touché.
29: Oh, Morticia, I love it when you speak French.
28: Knock it off, smart boy. We got-

0: Health and Wealth Show. I'm your co-host, Mr. K-Mac, and we've got everyone's favorite asset preservationist, the man himself, Mr. David Ernst.
1: Thank you. Thank you so much, K-Mac. I wish, as a financial kind of guy, I could just make money out of nothing. But, you know, I really can in a way, because sometimes, well, what the products we use, there's a value that's added immediately that you can get in some ways immediately. And that's called a bonus added to these fixed indexed annuities. And they can be huge. I'm telling you, a few weeks ago, we had some that were adding on some people as much as a third to the portfolio day one. And so it's unbelievable. But that's another story. We'll talk about all that later. Let's talk about what's going on in the world of voting, illegal immigration, a lot of hot air being put out there constantly about the haters that hate what our country is and how it was established. Now, one of the things that we've been hearing a lot about is some of these voters, K-Mac, help me out here. Wasn't there a lady that is a professor that she did some illegal things, but she also puts out some things that we should give back our lands as a country to people from long ago? I mean, yeah, so how's that going to work?
0: I think it's somebody in Michigan, if I'm right about the state, is running. It's one of these socialist Democrats that we've got. And his half-sister posted on Twitter that she wouldn't celebrate July 4th because that celebrates the taking of stolen lands, and goes on to talk about how, you know, they need to defund the police and overthrow the government. And this guy is running for Congress.
1: No, it's Senate. And he's running for Senate.
0: Oh, Senate. Yeah. Yeah, that could be it. And anyway, his sister's just a nut job, to put it plain and simple, in my humble opinion, and just wants all, just doesn't want America.
1: You know, so they came from the same nest, so maybe he thinks like that. You know, politicians will not tell you what's really going on a lot of times deep down inside if they have an agenda. Now, these people are not originally from, or should I say, it didn't look like they were from the United States originally. Might be wrong there, but essentially, this is what's going on in our country. In my opinion, we have a wave of change going on. Yes, back before 1776, we were a melting pot, and we still are today. But, K-Mac, you know, it's a different melting pot. The people who were coming over here were very much the same type of people. They were coming from the same area. There was no one from other different places in the Middle East were coming over here. They didn't even have a ways to come over here any way. You know, they probably didn't have the ships or the wherefores and stuff. This stuff has just started recently. But these politicians realized that the way this thing was set up from the very beginning, the way the voting system works, that if they could infiltrate, this is my opinion, if they could infiltrate and start taking these people's sides. And no, they care less where they changed the United States of America, what it's about, what it's used for, what its intent was for, you know, the freedoms that we have here. They're bringing these ideas over here, K-Mac, that have to do with changing us to be like what these folks really are about. In other words, communism, socialism, illegal immigration, open up the borders. You know, I think this same person said there should be, or one of them said, there should be no borders. I think, you know, maybe that was somebody in New York that's running. I mean, there's so many of them, K-Mac, that are saying no police, no borders, they're all open. You know, look, in Europe, they do have this kind of open border thing, but it's like a continuation, like going from the United States to Canada. There's really not much going on there. But when we're talking about open borders and you look down in the south of us, everything, every kind of person could crawl across the border. And I'm not picking on anybody from Mexico or South America, but just think about it. If you wanted to come in from China or from anywhere else, you can land in these countries and then you can just walk across. And that's really what Biden and his crew allowed those last few years he was in here before Donald Trump came in. We were being invaded. I mean, what was it like 40? I've heard all kinds of numbers, 20 million, 40 million. Do you realize how big this is and how this has changed our country? How it I don't think for the better. I think it's for the worse, and we're in trouble.
0: Oh, absolutely. So I found out the guy's name is El Saeed, and his half sister is in a lot of controversy. She, when October 7th happened, she posted a video saying Allah Akbar and criticized colonial powers. And she spit on a ICE officer when she was at a protest. And she's basically just against America. But she's in America. Why the hell would you come to America and go, we don't need you anymore? You know, we want to take this system down. I don't understand what's going to happen
1: It's
0: to these people.
1: communism.
0: Well, if they took over, what are they going to do? If you open up all the borders, America's not America anymore. You're just going to have, if you abolish the prisons, you're going to have criminals running everything. The power of a person is in their weapons. You know, you go away from the words that they're using right now because we're a civilized society. But if you take that away and there's no ramifications for injuring somebody, then your criminal gangs are going to take over and then you're just going to be under a dictatorship. There's no
1: Well,
0: way
1: that's
0: around it.
1: exactly why I said it's communism. They all come in here, and then as soon as they get all these idiots trapped in the borders, then the true nature of all this stuff. All you got to do is see what the revolutionary of 1917 in Russia and the Mao thing over in China. All these revolutions, they fooled the people, and then they took over. This is a method, in my opinion, or even if it's not planned, it's an end result of what can happen to this nation if we don't stop it, nip it in the bud. And we've got to protect, and some folks was going to say, well, David, you're talking about being prejudiced toward a certain country, a certain amount or ethnic group. No, we're not talking about being prejudiced against any ethnic group. What we're talking about is protecting what we are. I mean, do you think for one moment when Ukraine was invaded by Russia, even though they had been part of Russia for years, we know that. Why were they part of Russia? Because the Russians overran them years ago. They got away from them. They don't want to go back to that. Nobody wants to go back to iron-fisted rule where you're told what to do and they take everything you've got and you own practically nothing. Or you're overrun with a bunch of criminals constantly. And this, I think, was what Donald Trump didn't want to happen and why he ran. I mean, they have tried to put this guy in jail. They've tried to kill him. I know he's not perfect by any means. I understand he wants to make a lot of money. Who don't? Who don't want to have security or power from that means? And I guess if we gave him more power, he would take it. I get it. But this stuff about, oh, he's going to be a dictator, he's going to be a king, that's crazy. These folks use all kinds of rhetoric to try to steer us in the wrong direction. Their purpose, in my opinion, is to take over this country because why? They're coming from an area that don't think like the rest of us, even their religions. And I'm not knocking religion, I'm not saying not to have freedom of religion. But when a religion starts controlling other people, and you start getting advantages that other religions don't have, or power in government. That's one of these things you sent me, K-Mac, was very interesting, where a certain ethnic group is getting protected from the looks of things more than others in Minnesota and other states. This shouldn't happen. This shouldn't be going on. We should all be treated equally, whether we're whatever ethnic group we are, our religion. But when they start making it where our particular religion is suppressed or gets no favors, or politically an ethnic group gets more favors, you know, and they say, well, we should have a certain group, for example, that is the ones to mentor you. You mean to tell me that if you're a certain ethnic group, you should only have a certain person that you look up to, and it has to be the same ethnic? You see, when you start pushing that kind of stuff, you're pushing what? Prejudice. And that's exactly what's going on right now. In my opinion, we have an inside thing that's going on in all of these different ethnic groups, and not all of them, their intent is to take over the United States of America, not be one nation, be multi-layers and take over and let the one layer that wants the power to get the power. I think that's our problem right there in a nutshell. This melting pot, when Biden and them opened the doors to all this other type of people to come in here, we just got a mess. And now there's another thing that you sent me or I saw recently. All of these millions of people that are drawing Social Security, and lots of them are illegally drawing Social Security. And they've done audits on these people, K-Mac. They've done audits, you know, state audits and others, from what I understand. I'll just put a disclaimer in. I'm not 100% sure of the accuracy, but I believe that there's a lot of folks coming in here. And yes, these politicians, in my opinion, are buying the votes, and we're being left out in the left field, left to fill up with our pockets what they're doing to pay off to get the power.
0: Absolutely. So California is one of the big problem states with it. And basically their Medi-Cal or whatever it's called, they were covering everybody. So it didn't matter if you were here legally or illegally, you got medical care. And then they were taking federal tax dollars that's meant for Medicaid and Medicare and all that, and then taking that money allegedly and using it towards all these programs. So we pay taxes on that. So if you're a hardworking person, you go out, you look at your pay stub, you see all those taxes being taken out. Well, if you're here illegally, theoretically, you're not supposed to be working, which means you're not paying into that system. So they're draining the system to fund all these benefits for people that technically shouldn't be qualified, is what it sounds like. So it's just a big scam. And you're right. People are, you know, basically buying votes. And I mean, I understand if I didn't have medical insurance and America was giving it away for free, I definitely would want to come here and take a part of it, you know. And that's kind of what the Democrats want, is they think they're going to get all these voter blocks from, you know, just letting illegals in. And then, as you mentioned before, there was this whole issue with some of these big medical groups who are trying to essentially say, we're here for a certain race, and they're going to put that one first. And that you can't do, especially if you're using federal dollars. And if you're a doctor, you're not supposed to look at anybody based on their race, religion, or sex. You're supposed to treat everybody equally. You know, that's the part of the Hippocratic Oath. And it's just baffling how our country is starting to divide and just get away from the American values. I mean, I know we've talked about it a bunch. Legal migration, I think we're all in agreement with. But just when you open the border and you say, everybody come over, and you see all these military aged men crossing over, it's just not right. And we've got a big problem here in the United States. And it's even worse with all these socialist Democrats and communism that's starting to come in. Again, how in the world are we ever going to survive? A lot of it, I think, goes back to some of these universities. I saw something the other day that some of these places like Harvard or other big universities like that, they're 98% Democratic. So the students represent as straight Democrats when they leave. And you've been taught all this in school, so you're going to think it's right. So to me, it's just, what are we doing? What's the future really hold for us?
1: It's scary. That's what it holds, something scary. I'm very, very, very concerned for the young people, the people that are listening to all of those. I'm just going to call it lies, because in my opinion, that's what they are. I mean, I went to a university. I've got a degree. The professors back then, they didn't really push the agenda of politics as much. Some of them did. What's happening here, in my opinion, is, and I've talked to some other people who know more about it than me, and they said, David, follow the money. I'll take global warming, for example. Years and years ago, I was really concerned about the global warming. I still am, but it's the way it's being presented. Al Gore presented it in such a way that, you know, we were all going to be dead in 10 years, you know, and that was back in the year 2000. So he overdid it. There's this problem here where we can't stop doing the things we're doing right then and there and just let the world take over. In other words, you think for 1 minute that China's not going to continue to burn coal. You think for 1 minute that Russia's not going to do it. They're all going to do it. Why are we, which we're the very smallest of those two nations and other nations, why are we expected to do, should I say, save the world? Plus, why should American people become impoverished because their salaries are suppressed and all these other things when we have to come up with cars and other things and electricity and everything that, you know, doesn't depend on that? And I'm hoping and praying that fusion, supposedly the energy of the future, does make its mark. And if it does, maybe a lot of these things will change. There's a lot of different theories about how many people can be supported by the Earth. For example, we're somewhere between 8 and 10 billion people, I think that's right, on the Earth right now. But other scientists, I don't know how they derive this, say that the maximum that we can get to is somewhere in the 10-point-something billion. I have no idea if that's correct. But just imagine that one nuclear bomb went off, and now it was a big one, and the United States couldn't feed their people anymore. You know, we're on the pinnacle of disaster. And then these folks come in from everywhere trying to abuse our resources. And I think it's a disgrace that Obama even became president. He's an idiot. He didn't even know how to get off the stage. We have Harris and AOC that think a lot. They want to run for president. You know what I think, K-Mac? I think they need to let them run for president because surely to goodness, and I hope I'm not wrong, even the young people in the universities understand that cackling don't get you anywhere, and being very pretty and being able to pour drinks and get everybody drunk so they don't know what's going on don't really get us anywhere either.
0: Yeah, it does not. One of the funniest things I recently heard is one of these Democrats in, I think it was Alaska, was offered a endorsement by Kamala, and she refused to take it. And I was like, ooh, that really
1: saw that. That was funny. You know why? Yeah. She knows where her bread is buttered, and those Alaskans are not going to want someone in there that likes the cackling and all that stuff. They showed it in the last vote. In other words, they did not want her. I'm talking about Kamala. So, yeah, politically, she's trying, in my opinion, to pull the hoodwink over the eyes of her Alaskan constituents. I don't know if she'll get away with it. It's strange how those people up there in the northern continuing sunshine or darkness think. Maybe it affects you when you don't get enough sunshine. I mean, maybe, but maybe there's still some brain cells in there that say, hey, really? You want to put someone in here who cackles all the time? I mean, really? I mean, it just don't make sense. And I'm making fun of Kamala because she cackles all the time, I know, but what has she ever really done other than got her way by doing what she did her best when she was working the most? And I'm just going to say it. What was that guy's name? Brown, the judge? Go listen to what he had to say about how she got where she is. That's not very impressive, in my opinion.
0: Oh, I agree. But it's one thing that we always have to look at with all this craziness in the world. You got to make sure you're looking after numero uno. And that also includes your money. And one of those ways is I know to contact you, David, to keep everything safe. You've got some telephone numbers here I want to give out. I know we're getting close to the end of the first half, but if people want to reach out and kind of learn the best way to keep their money safe, they can give you a call toll free at 833-596-7233 or go to retirewithearnest.com. And I know you got some Texas Roadhouse gift cards out there too, right?
1: Right. We still have those. We're handing them out. 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We don't know. We will give you a $40 coupon to go eat to Texas Roadhouse. You know, K-Mac, I was told by a Texas Roadhouse representative that Texas Roadhouse does not advertise. I said, no, that's not exactly true. I advertise for them every day. So is it, they got good food. They got, you know, everything's going on really good there. They got good steak and chicken. Do you have a good retirement plan that can't go away? Give us a call. We want to help you save it all.
0: 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Safe. And we hope you guys are safe. And we'll catch you on the flip side on the Health and Wealth Show.
2: Are you a Hollywood has-been who hates Donald Trump so much that you've become unhinged?
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3: Uh-huh.
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2: And remember, your ticket price depends upon your level of irrelevance. 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
2: Fly with has-beens like Cher, John Leguizamo, Cynthia Nixon from Sex and the City, and other people you thought were dead until Donald Trump was elected in 2024. 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But remember, all tickets are one way. And just listen to what our president says about our clientele.
7: These people are crazy.
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9: 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Then if he says it next week, thank you very much, I was getting a headache. 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
9: 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That's next week on Asset Preservationist 5-0. Will someone tell me who Dano is, or have I got to wait till next week?
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1: You know, Kay Mack, in the first half, we were talking about, you know, free money, money for nothing and all that stuff. And now we're talking about why I let this situation ride where that's not true. You know, the politicians in places, in my opinion, like California, Minnesota, New York, Massachusetts, and on and on and on, they're letting the situation of illegal votes and all these crazy people that want to turn us into socialist communists, they're letting this ride on. Why? Power. You know, even Elizabeth Warren, who's in Massachusetts, is against everything that is safe. Why? She hates indexed annuity. She hates this. She hates that. The interesting thing about her is that she has an annuity called a TSA. Why would you speak out of two sides of your mouth if you want to trust an annuity? And I've said this over and over and over. Why is she like that? I think she's letting it ride on because she's getting special interest money, obviously, in my opinion, from somewhere. So if you look at these, you look at these politicians, you look at these different people that are in control of certain departments and things. As I said in the first half, all you've got to, someone told me a long time ago that's in the know, David, follow the money. Who has the power? The people who are being paid the money to give them the power. In other words, in our nation, politicians, let's just be honest, a lot of them, not all of them, are greedy, they're power hungry, not just wanting attention, but they want the money and they need the money to be able to buy and obtain the power. Voting, yep. And they, I don't know, we've got 400 and something Congress people, including the Senate and the Congress, the House of Representatives. They do a lot of voting. Then we've got the executive office, which, you know, that's right now it's Donald Trump. And then we've got the Supreme Court. And now you've got, those are supposed to be a balancing effect. Now, it usually works. It's always usually kind of worked. But now these people that have come in illegally and wherever, and the different aspects of ideologies, like political or whatever, or race, or, you know, yes, that's prejudice, or something to do with, you know, against your religion, whatever your religion may be, they want to change things so that they can pack the Supreme Court, and or they can eliminate the power of the Supreme Court, or they can eliminate something and keep it where they have more control and can keep control. This, in my opinion, is a revolution. There's an inside revolution trying to go on inside our country's political makeup right now, power control. And it also has to deal with your money. Now, money-wise, yes, I'm an asset preservationist. I do belong to that party that does not want, and I'm just making this up, but it's an analogy. The asset preservationist, in my opinion, is a movement to fight the control of the way your money moves around. In other words, instead of going down, it always goes up. It can't ever go down. Our balance of power in our government, you know, the executive branch, the judicial branch, and the legislative branch were designed to keep things balanced and for us to not go down as a nation. These things are being upset. They're being twisted. They're wanting us to go more like socialism, where they can tax you to death, take everything you've got, and give it to everybody else. The stock market's the same way, in my opinion. It wants to promise you the moon, shoot to the moon, and then take it all away and give it to somebody else, in my opinion, because the balance of power, the balance of money, will shift over to whoever makes it in the stock market world, wherever it be a power source, electricity source, or a vehicle source, or any kind of different power that takes over. So, you know, they have agendas. They have, and they're buying their way through with the politicians. I'll pick on Elizabeth Warren again. In my opinion, she's being bought off by one side, where she's trying to kick the butt of the insurance investment type side. Why? I can only say follow the money. When I look at these politicians like her or AOC, and I'll just say it, AOC was a waitress. How many years ago came back? Not very long, 5, 6, 7 years ago, right?
2: Mm-hmm.
1: How in the world does she become a little millionaire? When I say a little multi-millionaire, you know, multi is 2 million or more, right? But how does a waitress from 5, 6, 7 years ago become a multi-millionaire? Just get in Congress, right?
2: Yeah.
1: You see, I've learned this. I learned this from Mo Brooks. Not all politicians are the same. Some try to do things right, but if you try to do them right, they will fry your ass, sis. They will destroy your ability to try to become a good politician that does stuff that the people want. I've learned this, and I don't like it. Powers to be are controlling this more and more. You can't even win an election now unless you have, if you can't get millions and millions of dollars. And even in these smaller elections, it's getting like that. You know, congressmen should not be required to get $30-40 million to win an election. That's absurd. If you go back in time, that was not the case. What has happened to our country? Greed, pure greed. It is driving the stock market. It's driving the illegal immigration. It's driving the voting situation, which is part of illegal immigration and lies and cheating and stealing. And it's also driving our nation, in my opinion, into oblivion, because Rome had a greedy problem. Look what happened to them. They wanted to overexpand. They did not have enough money to pay their soldiers. And what happened to them? They collapsed. What's happening here in America? I think the same similar thing is going on. Greed is driving us so hard. We're going to have a stock market collapse in the future, in my opinion. We're going to have a nation that collapses, and we will be looked at like old Rome, will be ruined. And when you go to Rome, you just look at the ruins. And it's disgusting to see what can happen. I went over to Rome not too long ago, and all of these ruins had all this precious marble on it. You know what they did? They stole the marble. It went to the Sistine Chapel and all these other places. I get it. A lot of it did, not all of it. They stripped it and said it's ours now. Now, I'm not picking on any religion. I'm just talking to you about how it just got stripped and forgotten. Now they don't even know where it came from. Would you like for your nation to become stripped and forgotten? I don't want it to happen. That's the reason why we talk about this stuff, not just money, on the show, K-Mac. I'm genuinely concerned about the future of my country. I think most of the people who are listening to us are concerned about the future of our country. What can we do about it? I know how to do something about the money. I can put it in stuff that's guaranteed by insurance companies, which have been more established, in my opinion, than any companies in the world. Actually, the oldest company in the world is an insurance company, and we do use a remnant of that company every day. And I'm not going to name that company because of regulation. But look, here's the thing. If you want to know how to save your money, give me a call. 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Let's change the system. Let's change the system of the danger your money's in. Let's change the system of the danger our country's in. What's the phone numbers, K-Mac?
2: 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And David, as always, I know there's a reason you chose SAFE.
1: Yes, because these insurance companies are going to guarantee your portfolio value is safe, and it's going to be the same value as it was the year prior or better. So, again, I will say, you don't want to lose your assets. So, give us a call. We want to show you how we can save it all.
2: And, of course, you can also go to retirewithearnest.com. And if you have $50,000 or more, and you sit down for a meeting or do a Zoom meeting, he can get you a coupon for the Texas Roadhouse and enjoy a steak or some chicken, something there like that. And, of course, if you don't have that much to invest, you can still give David a call, and he'll be glad to sit down and talk with you and kind of direct you. And I know there's a lot of things that you can talk about over the phone that you just can't do on the radio. Isn't that right?
1: Absolutely. Regulation, can't talk about a lot of things. It would just get too complex. Again, that's the big government trying to tell us how to run our business. Do you get it? We're never really unmuffled, should I say. There's always something tied around our mouths. We're being regulated. We're being controlled day in, day out. Do you really want them to control your dough and keep you out of the know? I don't think so. Let's do something about it. Let's get in the know and let's keep our dough.
2: So have you heard anything about the Columbia or the guy? His name's Jason Arday, and he was this man that he was a professor at Cambridge. And he essentially said he didn't talk until he was like 11. He couldn't write sentences or speak until like 8. And then all these just crazy, crazy things. And he got into the university and they just kept sending him on up the ladder. And eventually he decides that he's going to write a book. So he comes out with his book and he talks about all his accolades, how he ran 300 marathons in like 300 days, and he broke his leg and kept on running and just on and on and on. And eventually everybody started questioning it and found out that he had plagiarized most everything. But somehow he was able to become a professor at Cambridge University.
1: Well, you know, that just shows you how they can fool you. Like I was just talking about a little earlier, K-Mac, in my opinion, we're being greatly fooled, greatly shown the wrong way to go, and whether it's your money or whether it's who you vote for, all this rhetoric that's been put out there about open borders. Let's get rid of prisons. I'd be the first to say that a prison's horrible. I get it. It's a horrible place to go. You know, they've got the milder prisons for the people that didn't do as bad, maybe. And then they got the ones for the murderers and everything. But to abolish prisons and let murderers walk the street, this is the same kind of mentality that's trying to take over our country. Let me just tell you, this is sort of like what I think the mindset probably could have been before the Russian Revolution of 1917. As I said a little earlier, people were put out, they wanted freedoms, so they were succumbed to, they were baited to come over, and once the powers to be took the control, then it's like the devil with a pitchfork. They just got stuck in the assets, and they lost their assets. They lost everything. Now they're being controlled, mind controlled, take over. The Soviet Union controlled a lot of things for a long time until they used all the resources up for their greed, and then they collapsed. And of course, I'm sure our country had something to do with it. They called it the Cold War. And, maybe Ronald Reagan was truly trying to help the Russians, or should I say the Soviet Union, when he said, Gorbachev, please tear down this wall. But I think when people got the taste of freedom, it was over for Russia. It was over for the Soviet Union, not really Russia. Russia still exists. Is this going to happen to our country? Are we going to allow so many people coming here that this will be the end of us and we'll be some kind of mixed up, I don't know what we'll be. Maybe we'll be socialist, or maybe there'll be several segments of government, like different countries, or maybe it'll just collapse and we just go into oblivion, and then some great power comes in like the Soviet Union did after World War II, just took over everybody and ruled the rules for years and years. Something bad's going to happen. We have too much debt to continue. Social Security is in trouble. Can you imagine when Social Security says, look, we got to cut your benefits? There'll be an uprising. Go figure. It's not going to be pretty. Or if they turn around and say, okay, you young people who've worked hard to get to retirement, maybe you're 40, 45 years old, we're taking your Social Security and we're going to shift you closer to age 80. But you're going to have to pay us through your nose. If you make more than $160,000 or $70,000 a year, we're going to lift it to $1 million. So we're going to take all of your associates, all your taxes. So that's going to blunt unbelievably. And this is what the Democrats want, the desire to achieve. Because Elizabeth Warren wants this. She talks about it. She says, and Bernie Sanders and AOC, they talk about it, tax the people that are successful so hard and give it to everybody else. Look at the people that are billionaires in California that want to get out of there because they want to take, they say they only want to take it one time, but that's a lie. They want to take 5% of all their assets every year, in my opinion, and give it to the Treasury. So we blow it away on the illegals. Why? I mean, not just strictly illegals, stupid stuff, okay? So in my opinion, to take over. This is it's like a revolution, in my opinion, that they want to take over the capitalistic system. And, you know, there was something interesting the other day. There was something like 200 and something Democrats. And they said, please sign a document that says that you're against all this crazy stuff that's going on. You believe in capitalism. You believe in the way of the, you know, of our government. Out of those 200 and something Democrats, only 8 signed it. What does that tell you, K-Mac? Only 8 signed that they want to continue, in my opinion, it's exactly what it sounds like, being America. They want to be something else. Why is this going on, K-Mac? What is wrong with these people? And now, we don't even have a moderate Democrat anymore. We got 8. 8. I mean, I think it may be too late for the Democratic Party. I just don't know. I'm scared to death. I'm scared about the money, the people losing their money in the stock market, because even Warren Buffett has 55% of his money in this safe stuff now. The stuff that, you know, like government treasuries and cash. And he only has 45% in the stock market. I don't think he's ever done that. Never. And I know he's smart enough not to say, well, I think there's a bad thing coming. But if you look at, just look up his Warren Buffett indicator. His indicator is him saying, in my opinion, something bad's about to happen. It's right around the corner. Go read about the Warren Buffett indicator. It's scary. And people's, if you look at every crash we've ever had, the 1929 and all these other crashes, the 2001 to 2008, a day before, a few days before, there were headlines and people that are supposed to be in the know said, this is on the way up. We're going to the moon. I'm paraphrasing. And then it crashed. It's just like, wow. Whenever you hear these analysts, in my opinion, say, well, we've got another 2 years. We've got another 3 years, right? Sounds like a broken record to me. They're saying it just like they said before. You can't trust these analysts. I would trust Warren Buffett before I would the analyst. That's just me. But I also trust the systems that I use to preserve people's assets. And I don't want to be the one that people come to and say, hey, why'd you lose their money, man? Why'd you do that? There's going to be a lot of weeping and gnashing of teeth, as the Bible says, when the tribulation comes, if it does come. And I do believe there's a tribulation coming, to this country, to this world. But why should believers and people who want to do the right thing and people who continuously work to help their children, their generation, and themselves in their retirement plans, why should they have to pay for all this? Why should states that are, you know, conservative have to pay for the sins of the liberals that gave everything away? I don't know. I'm getting all wound up like a rubber band here. K-Mac, what do you think about this?
2: I agree with you. I mean, the country, I don't know where we're headed. You know, there's always like little shining lights that you see, but then at the same time, these people are getting elected. They're winning their primaries. And there's a chance that they'll actually end up in the Senate or Congress. And something needs to happen. And the big thing is, you've just got to protect yourself. I mean, we need to go out and vote, but things are changing. And that's why we've just got to watch out for each other as best we can. And David, I know you do your best to make sure that you take care of people. And I don't think you charge any fees, right?
1: 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There's no reductions off of the account day one. But, you know, you go down to the bank and you put your money in for a CD or a

0: because of their involvement with all the crazy stuff that's going on. 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It's inevitable. 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You don't want to be part of anything that ruins your retirement, especially as you approach age 60 or older, 50 or older. Well, you know, I'll say this and then I'm going to let you close out. There is a law that has not passed yet inside a finance committee where they want to change it, where you can move your IRA, excuse me, your 401ks, your 457s, your 403bs, any money that's in an employer lockdown retirement plan that you can't move to make it safe. 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Because bipartisan-wise, these politicians are not idiots. 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And if they can do this and let you be able to save your ass, says, then they won't be blamed as much. Call your representatives. 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Please pass this law. Don't get bought off by the organizations that don't want it. 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
0: 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Social Security's in trouble. 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
9: Former law enforcement officer, now state lawmaker Shane Stringer, says the influx of flock cameras is concerning to him, to say the least. Stringer has a lot of objections to these cameras and spoke about them with Jeff Poor on FM Talk 106.5 out of Mobile.
10: What we have seen with the flock cameras across the country is law enforcement is taking it as it's an absolute. And they're not doing further checks or whatever. They're stopping cars, holding people at gunpoint with families and kids in the car. They're, you know, they're holding people on the side of the road for an hour or two while they try to resolve whatever the miscommunication is through the system. So I think some of that stuff's got to, you know, we've got to work.

0: work on that. At the end of the day, technology is changing every day. I mean, I'm sure we're being monitored through our phones and smart TVs and smart refrigerators and everything else. I'm not sure where we go in the future with all of this, but I definitely think we've got to slow roll it and make sure that we're not just giving up all of our freedoms and liberties for the sense of safety and security.
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1: 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The group met this past Monday. They are tasked with coming up with policy recommendations on how much screen time is allowed for a student in their instruction at school. Governor Ivey created the commission this past July by way of executive order. I'm Andrea Tice.
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17: 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Morning has once again crept up from around the corner to leap out and tackle you like a defensive back bearing a serious grudge. 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
14: 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Appreciate you tuning in, hanging out with us on this lovely Tuesday. Not going to be quite as warm as yesterday. Looking at about 93 for a high, but the heat index will be, again, in the hundreds. So it is going to be steamy, but it ain't going to be no 99 like it was yesterday. Truck actually showed me 99 degrees on my thermometer.
5: Oh, that's brutal.
14: Yeah, it was.
5: Absolutely brutal.
14: A little worm yesterday.
5: I got my little sunscreen and the little shade for the window.
14: I leave it up while I'm driving.
5: It helps a little bit.
14: Yeah, if I put it up there while I'm driving, it actually keeps the
5: heat. Put two little holes in it.
14: Needs that? I don't worry about that.
5: That's just driving blind.
14: Yeah. Mm-hmm. Absolutely.
5: That works well.
14: Stick your head out the window like a dog.
18: Everybody else will get out of your way. You're fine.
14: That's exactly right. Yeah, this is their problem, not mine. And we're looking at more of the same tomorrow, and maybe rain on Thursday?
5: Friday?
14: Maybe?
5: The rain chances go up a little bit, but it's not great.
14: No.
5: Yeah.
14: It really is. We got some last night. I got some in my house.
5: Yeah, north parts of Birmingham and northward really got it. Jasper and...
14: Came through between 11 and 1. Oof. And put me right back to sleep. It was nice.
5: I got zero. South of town
14: that.
5: Got zero. Pretty much.
14: Such is life.
5: Well, it happens.
14: A lot of stuff to talk about today. Jared Kushner meeting with Hamas. Actually met face-to-face with Hamas and came out, got asked, how do you think things are going over there and what do you think the deal is? And he said, well, you're dealing with people you can't trust. So
5: absolutely.
14: It's like right off the bat. He's like, it doesn't really matter what they say. We can't believe them. And that is kind of a problem. It's difficult to negotiate with people who are just going to look you in the eye and lie and feel good about that.
5: Well, too, the religion, they're going to fight to the bitter end, to the death.
14: Mm-hmm.
5: That's really what it is. So yeah. I don't know how really, you can give it your best effort to negotiate, but it hasn't worked in a very long time. I don't think it's ever worked.
14: Netanyahu has made a very bold statement here that's not incorrect. He says, we're not leaving Gaza until they're disarmed. And I don't mean a little disarmed. I mean completely disarmed. Mm-hmm. I want their big weapons gone. I want their small weapons gone. All their weapons should be gone. And good luck with that. You got to look under every hospital, every daycare, every school, or the rubble there remaining thereof of those things in Gaza to make sure you get every cache of weapons that they have because they're sneaky SOBs.
5: Yep.
14: So
5: they're sneaky and they'll be dealing with it, next week and the week after if they don't continue to hammer down and say, We're not leaving until, you're completely gone. You're out of Gaza. We're not playing with this anymore. You need to be out.
14: When you get all them weapons out of there.
5: Mm-hmm.
14: A couple of WNBA fans. This was a story that was talked about yesterday that we somehow missed. We had a lot of stuff to talk about. A couple of WNBA fans. First off, I'm shocked. There's such a thing as WNBA fans. They showed up at the State Farm Arena in Atlanta, and they had the XXXY shirts on. There's a company that's making these things, churning them out pretty rapidly, and people are getting into it and buying them. And these people showed up, and security said, "You got to cover that up."
5: Mm-hmm. It's a mother daughter.
14: Mm-hmm. Mm-hmm. Can't have that in there. It's offensive. The WNBA came back and said, "That was a bad idea. We shouldn't have done that. Our security should not have done that. That was wrong." Yeah, of course that's wrong. All we're doing is maintaining and continuing the idiocy of this debate. It's funny when you look, especially at places like the WNBA, and you roll these things out to their extremes. When you take the thing and you take it to its natural resolution, which is you're going to have biological men in your organization playing against women, and eventually these women won't play at all, because there's no point, because the men are going to be so much better than they are. They're just going to stop playing. And then you no longer have a WNBA.
5: Away the W. There's no point in it.
14: This is not rocket science. No. This is not something that should be difficult to understand. But they want so desperately to be woke, and they want so desperately to be on what they consider to be the right side of this and
5: pro-trans. I mean, look at there's some other sports. Tennis, one of them, where they said, no, we're not going to do this. We've seen it in other sports as well. And I'm glad that, some women are speaking up in some of these sports going, no. and basketball. It's just shocking that basketball won't do this. You got a W by the NBA name.
18: Yep.
5: It's right there. It's women. And, you know, here we go again, consistently talking about, right, take away the W because this will just be a minor league men's basketball league is what it'll end up being. So there won't be, there's no need for women to play basketball once you allow men to come in. And all you have to do is say that you feel like a woman. That, you know,
18: I think I'm a woman. I feel like a woman.
5: And I want to play women's basketball. So you've got an entire league. I mean, you know.
18: And people say, oh.
5: You can have the guys that pick, that do pickup games to go apply to be a part of the WNBA and make it.
18: Absolutely.
5: So we're done. I mean, close the doors, turn off the lights. There's no more WNBA if that's allowed.
18: The LPGA is not quite there yet, but they are closing in on it, and they did have to boot a biological male out of a couple of tournaments and discount previous scores of his because despite the fact that he wears a skirt and he grew his hair out, he's still a guy.
5: I'm just saying, where's the shame in this?
18: Hitting really? Off the ladies' tees.
5: You're not. Some of you aren't even transitioning. Some of you are not a woman. You're just trying to figure out a way to ease into women's sports. But good gracious, who thought we would ever be? We'd be hearing and seeing this. We'd be like, hey, dude, no, you're not. You're not playing in women's sports, whether it's golf, whether it's basketball. There's an entire men's league. That's where you're going to play. I mean, God, this is, I just never in my life did I ever think we'd be sitting here talking about it. Still, you know, I thought, okay, this will resolve itself very, very quickly. But the women's basketball thing is not, this isn't going away.
18: No, but it's kind of a psyop if you think about it. It's kind of a, if we can get people to call men women, if we can get people to say, yeah, that dude, despite the fact that he's biologically XY and still has all the male parts, he's a woman, then we can get them to say almost anything.
5: That's exactly right.
18: Yeah, we can
5: get them. It's the definition of crazy. Yeah,
18: we can get them to mentally accept just about anything. Like, hey, we don't need prisons. Hey, we don't need a border. Hey, we should just let anybody in who wants to come in.
5: It's exactly what they're doing. This is exactly a part of the plan. And that's why they're fighting back so hard on this.
18: Yeah. They continue to push because they've, well, look, there are useful idiots out there who are like, but what about the poor trans kids? And we really care about them.
5: Okay,
18: like,
5: yeah, we can care about them. They're just not going to play in women's sports.
18: 0.6%, guys. You got
5: to
18: calm down.
5: And that's the one thing you're not going to be able to do. You can live your life the way that you want to live it and go through the surgeries that you want to go through and go to school and get yourself a job and have a wonderful life, but you're not playing women's sports.
18: Yep. Just that simple. Penn State, big cocaine bust, 14 arrests.
5: Massive this was. Oh, I cannot believe that this. Well, I'm not really shocked. Are you about this? Do you not think that there are drugs floating around fraternities across this country? That this isn't the only. I mean, this was kind of a massive operation that was going on. But there's some dibbling and dabbling around. And you got to know that a little of this is going on. But maybe it's a wake-up call to other fraternities around the country. You might not want to do this.
18: This might have kept me in school a little longer.
5: might have helped you with some classes.
18: Only there for the 1 year, but you know, if I joined the right fraternity, could have made a career out of it. Who knows?
5: Yeah.
18: There was an awful lot of cocaine. The couple of guys were making runs to Philadelphia and picking up rather large amounts. And this was, by the way, in 23 and 24. Mm-hmm. It's just now coming to light, and just now are they beginning to?
5: And some students, some of these guys are still in school there.
18: Yeah,
5: that's part of it. It's Sigma Chi and Delta Epsilon that are the two fraternities, and a dad, one of the fathers of one of these guys, was trying to help cover it up. So now he's been arrested. He's part of the 14. Yikes! Not smart, Dad.
18: And part of the, I guess I don't know what you call it, fraternity hazing. Would be to get your pledges to cut and package the cocaine inside the frat houses off campus and distribute it to Penn State students. Good
5: That's
18: Lord, man.
5: Awful. That is just terrible. Yeah, this is part of their.
18: If you want to be part of this fraternity.
5: as you rush the fraternity, you're like, this is what you're going to do. What?
18: We're going to turn you into a drug mule. Congratulations. This is the all that whole drinking till you puke nonsense.
5: Don't worry about that. That's nothing.
18: And the
5: ringleader in all this, this 24-year-old, apparently is on the run. He's from New York.
18: Major.
5: Yeah, from New York and remains at large. They need to find this guy because he's the one that started this whole thing.
18: I suspect they will track him down.
5: Yeah.
18: They will get him at some point.
5: Or he's out of the country, it one of the be. Two. With, yeah. a, with a name like his, you're like, well, you could be in Mexico.
18: He might very well be. Mr. Bugs knows what bugs you, and that would be insects coming into your home. 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
12: If you want a deal on a Glock, you better listen up. 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

0: 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Thanks for hanging out with us. Don't forget to download our app so you can listen to us everywhere all the time. And I mean all the time. 24 hours, 7 days a week. You should never turn us off. I mean that.
1: 7 days a week?
0: Uh-huh.
1: Never turn us off?
0: Never turn us off.
1: Ever, ever, ever?
0: Not even once. Rodney's Marine is, of course, on Highway 231 in beautiful Cropwell, and they have got the Suzuki-powered Silverwave and Starcraft pontoons and tritunes. These things are beautiful, brand new, still got the new boat smell. Obviously, Savannah Center consoles as well with that Suzuki power with a 5-year warranty, in-house financing, low monthly payments, and a company that is going to treat you so well that they'll ruin you for other boat manufacturers, boat sellers. I'll tell you what. Boat dealerships are, you know, a lot of times it's like, there you go. Here, hook it up. Bye. And you're done.
1: Good luck.
0: Not how Rodney's Marine does it.
1: Not at all. That's why they're one of the largest Starcraft and Suzuki dealers in the state of Alabama with 15 years in business and over 100 years of experience with the staff that is out at Rodney's Marine. We personally know Rodney, and that's why we're telling you to go see Rodney when it's time to buy a boat, because you really don't want to buy it from anybody else. He's got a great selection. He's going to help you out with any accessories that maybe you want for the boat. Maybe it's something that you can do yourself, or if you need Rodney's help, he's right there with you, whatever you need for the boat. And here's the nice part. He's on Lake Logan Martin, but you could be on Smith Lake or Lake Martin or any of the other lakes across central Alabama, because we've got so many, and he'll deliver that boat to you. Where are you? He'll bring it to you here in central Alabama. Just give him a call today. Maybe take a look at his website, see what he's got there, and then when you get a minute, go visit him. As Richard said, out on Highway 231 in Cropwell, 525-1500 is the number. You want to rent a boat? Think about it. Call him. Let him ask him what he's got available in the coming weekend or weekends. You got a birthday or a celebration coming up. You want to go out on a boat? You can rent one. They're beautiful. Rodney's Marine Facebook and their website, rodneysmarine.com.
2: And now, it's Dixon and Vining's top three things you need to know.
0: Well, I've done a brief survey, and virtually every single story about what's going on between the United States and Iran includes the end of the memorandum of understanding. Oh, this is over now, the 60-day ceasefire. You mean the 60-day ceasefire during which the United States bombed the snot out of Iran for 14 straight days? Is that what you're talking about? What is our news organizations just lazy or what? The memorandum of understanding blew up 2 weeks into it, and you may as well have just taken the piece of paper and set fire to it.
1: Yeah, you could have easily.
0: Because
1: yeah, that wasn't worth anything.
0: No, and the fact that they're even talking about it as if it was still something that was in play until yesterday is absurd. What's going on right now is Donald Trump is using some back channels for peace talks with the IRGC, who you really do have to be talking to, because the government of Iran seems to be useless. They're figureheads. They're nothing. The IRGC is the ones who then turn around and throw bombs at, you know, ships in the Strait of Hormuz. So the government can tell you one thing, and then the IRGC goes and does something else, and the government says, hey, don't blame us. That's those guys over there. So this is why it's really so difficult to find any sort of peaceful settlement with these two. But if you can get in front of the IRGC, you can explain to them how things are going to be, then maybe we can work our way toward some sort of agreement that's going to finish this thing off.
1: Yeah, and I'm not sure what that looks like, Richard, because, again, this is a religion that they're ready to die for whatever it is that they believe. As long as they don't have a nuclear weapon and they don't have the capability of that for a long time, and we can somehow, because again, they lobbed another something over at one of the ships yesterday, and it's like, we've got to get the strait open. So if we could figure that out, I kind of think we have the nuclear thing figured out, at least temporarily. There may be another decade, and then they'll have some capability, and then you got to go back in again. I just think that's the way it's going to be when you talk about Iran. It's just going to be one of those, you know, revolving doors where, okay, here's another decade. Let's go in and bomb them so they don't have a nuclear weapon. I just don't know what the end of this is.
0: May very well be the case, unless, of course, you're able to get some sort of regime change, which is going to be a difficult thing. I don't know if we're going to be able to make that happen, but that seems to me to be like the final answer, so to speak. Male Gen Zers have been dropping out of the labor pool in droves, and experts warn that the spread of artificial intelligence could accelerate the ugly trend. Last month, the U.S. employment rate, the percentage of Americans who are jobless and actively looking for work, dipped to 4.1%, its lowest level of the year, well below the 5.6% average since the end of World War II. But there's a grim corollary to this rosy-looking number. In July, the labor force shrank by more than 250,000 people versus a year earlier, hitting its lowest levels since the pandemic. What's going on there? Well, the share of men aged 16 to 24 participating in the labor market dipped to 56.1%, tumbling nearly 13 percentage points, according to data from the Bureau of Labor Statistics. Now, here's a question for you. Where are these people?
1: Are they
0: going?
1: Living in the basement? Mom and Dad's basement? What are they doing? You guys got to get going. You know what I'm saying? It's just like you've got to figure this out.
0: Mm-hmm.
1: You can't sit in the basement forever.
0: Yeah.
1: I mean, you got where's your income?
0: You're going to have to become a man, a manly man. I think maybe they're becoming a democratic socialist.
1: Maybe.
0: They're just planning on the government keeping them.
1: Doling them out?
0: Yeah.
1: At some point, that's going to end.
0: That's the plan. Oh, yeah. No question about it. college football's AP Top 25 is out.
1: Mm.
0: A lot of people unhappy with this one.
1: It's not pretty.
0: For a lot of people, it's not. Mm. Let's take a look at what we have here. Coming in at number one, Ohio State. Oregon at number two. Number three, finally, we get to an SEC team, Georgia. Mm. Number four is Notre Dame. Number five is Texas. Six is last year's champion, Indiana. Number seven is Miami. Number eight, Texas A&M. Number nine, Ole Miss. Number 10, Oklahoma. Number 11, LSU. Number 12, Texas Tech. Number 13, lucky number 13, Alabama.
1: Wow, that's kind of low on the list there.
0: BYU, USC, Michigan, Washington, Penn State, SMU, Tennessee, Utah, Iowa, Houston, Louisville, and Mizzou. Mm. Rounding out the list here. Interesting, of course, these are crap. The preseason top 25 means absolutely nothing. In fact, in this very same article from OutKick, they point out, remember something while you're digesting the initial 2026 rankings. 12 teams ranked in the preseason AP Top 25 last season finished outside the poll when the season concluded. 12. Those teams were Penn State, Clemson, LSU, Arizona State, Illinois, South Carolina, Florida, SMU, Kansas State, Iowa State, Tennessee, and Boise State. So, in other words, they get it really wrong a lot.
1: I think these last few years with NIL, it's making it even tougher because of all the movement within all these college teams. It's hard to, you know, there's no, hey, we're building upon each year.
0: Nope.
1: It's very difficult to build upon each year when you got players moving all over the place.
0: Exactly.
1: So I don't know how it's, again, kudos to you guys even being able to put a top 25 together. I don't know how you do that.
0: They used
1: a little bit
0: say,
1: of a dart on the board there.
0: Pretty much. They used to say other teams rebuild, Alabama reloads. Now Alabama has to rebuild every year as well, just like everybody else, you know. You got to come up with the money, and you got to come up with the great players that are going to do right for you, but maybe a few rule changes here and there will help stabilize things a little bit. All I really want is an interesting football season, and I got one last year, so
1: make it
0: we'll
1: fun,
0: see
1: make it interesting, make it exciting.
0: Amen. It is 6:30, Dixon and Vining, Talk 99.5, talk995.com. 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
15: RockAuto. Well, we do have a stall 65 south at I-459, exit 250, and a slight delay as traffic builds on 280 east in between Red Mountain Expressway and Chelsea Road. I'm Phil Carter in the traffic center.
16: This afternoon will be hot and humid with temperatures in the mid to upper 90s across the area. Feels like temperatures in the triple digits once again. You won't see a lot of rainfall today or for the rest of the week ahead, but heading into the weekend, increased rain chances are on the way, especially going into your Friday and Saturday. You'll see temperatures drop as we move into the weekend as well. This is ABC 3340 meteorologist Anna Duvall on Talk 99.5.
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17: 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It's how this country got going. 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

0: 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We're happy you're with us on this Tuesday. Tuesday has no feel. Sometimes Tuesday has a little feel. Today it does have a little feel, and the feeling is hot.
1: Hot.
0: It's very, very, very warm. If you are north of the city of Birmingham or a little east or west, like Jasper, Pinson, places like that, y'all got some rain last night, the thunderstorms, and then I just kept looking at the radar going, come this way, and they dissipated. Even to the point we had some local networks that jumped on and started talking about the severe thunderstorm warnings. I was like, what? Yep. And I pulled up my, grabbed my phone and pulled up the radar, and I was like, oh, my word. I mean, it's like storming north of Birmingham.
1: Yep.
0: So, yeah.
1: Came down pretty
0: and
1: good.
0: And then it got to about, I don't know, the Homewood area and about died.
1: Yeah.
0: Just petered out.
1: A little too far north for you.
0: Yeah, I guess so. Oh, well. Maybe today. Maybe this weekend, because that's kind of what we're looking at.
1: Well, that'd be good.
0: The potential for some showers.
1: I could use a little rain.
0: Yeah, all could.
1: 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You can now honestly ask, where's the beef, and mean it, because we are at our lowest level of cattle available literally in 70 years. 70 years. And what's happening now is they're closing some of these beef facilities. Tyson, for instance, is closing beef facilities in Illinois and Utah, and they're going to pursue the sale of another in Washington as it reshapes its beef business, because there's just not enough to keep those people busy. And if you don't have the beef coming in, then you really don't need to pay a bunch of people to stand around and not process it. Unfortunately, what that means is you're going to be shipping these cattle a lot farther. You know, if they're in Illinois, then you're going to be shipping them to a different beef treatment facility, whatever you would call it, packaging facility, and consequently, it's going to cost money to get those cattle from point A to point B. You know, $50 a head, say, to get them moved from where you normally it would be nothing. It would be next to nothing to get them from the ranch where they are. They're in the Midwest. To the facility that they were going to be going to in Illinois.
0: Yeah.
1: But now they have to go out to maybe California.
0: Yeah, and they've also talked about a little bit about drought conditions and some of the economics of that, and some of it persists, and they're like, you know, we've just had to sell some things off. And a lot of ranchers have done that. They said, you know, without enough feed and water to sustain their herds, they're like, okay, well, then what we need to do is try to sell these off and see if another farm wants them. And again, there's just been, it's like a slow reduction of cattle in the beef industry. And we keep looking going, why are prices so high? Well, this is part of the problem. You go buy a filet or a ribeye or something like that, you're paying a whole lot more. Even, you know, a pound of ground beef, what it used to be and what it is now, is vastly different.
1: It's the law of supply and demand, for starters. But also, like I said, when you add that extra cost of transportation, and given the fact that fuel prices remain higher than we'd like them to be, then, you know, a cow that should have cost X amount is now X plus 50, X plus 100, in order to get it from point A to point B and then run it through the processing facility. So, yeah, everything is going to be more expensive. And this may be something that forces a change in the American diet to a degree that we might not have anticipated. And that's not necessarily a bad thing. I think Americans probably do eat too much red meat. I do not. I eat very little red meat. It's pretty rare that I have a burger
0: or a steak.
1: Tacos mm-hmm. or steak. I mean, yeah, that is something. I think back on when I was growing up, my dad was a beef guy all the way, and we were having ground beef, or we were having roast, or we were having steak, or we were having something beefy probably 5 out of 7 nights a week mm-hmm. at my house. And that, you know, the American child raised on beef, as it should be. Not necessarily, you know, a little white meat, a little fish, a little chicken.
0: Fish is really good for
1: yeah,
0: you.
1: Yeah, yeah.
0: We've learned that over the years.
1: Absolutely.
0: Yep.
1: Probably could have used a little more of that in the Dixon household growing up. Maybe all 4 of the children wouldn't have a weight problem. if we'd maybe learned to enjoy some of the white meat for a while. But, you know, look, eventually, if you reduce the demand for beef simply because it does become very expensive, and you say, well, I can't afford this ground beef, I'm going to go get this ground chicken, or I'm going to get, maybe, you know, we're going to go meatless for a couple of nights a week at the household, that's fine. Eventually, the price will come down, and the supply will increase as well, because, you know, we're going to eventually find our way out of the weather pattern that we've been in. Don't freak out. It's not global warming. It's not, you know, global climate change. It is global climate change, and that the climate changes all the time, you know?
0: That's part of it.
1: You know, we have times. Do you remember the 1990s when we had 2 back-to-back 500-year floods in the middle of the country?
0: Mm-hmm.
1: I mean, the Mississippi overflowed its banks, and everybody who lived along the river, it was just crazy. St. Louis was out of control, and you know, and at the end of the year, when it was done the first time, it was like, whew, I'm glad that's over. And the next year it happened again.
0: Mm-hmm.
1: And everyone was like, oh, come on. We were just in the process of rebuilding. What are you doing over here?
0: And here it comes again.
1: And here it comes again.
0: Yeah.
1: And then it hasn't happened since. Mm-hmm. And we were told at the time, well, that's global warming, and you can expect
0: this
1: to happen every year from
0: now on. What is this
1: on.
0: Period of time
1: exactly.
0: without the flooding?
1: Now we got super droughts.
0: Right.
1: You know, oh, it's global climate change. Yes, of course it's global climate change. Climate changes. That's what I'm trying to tell you. Some years are going to be this, some years are going to be that. There's never going to be what one would hope to call a perfect year. I can't even imagine being a farmer in this day and age, or a rancher for that matter. And I understand now why so many have gotten out of it, and also why so much farming and ranching is being done by big corporations. Because they can absorb the costs, you know. They can absorb the hurt. They can absorb the problems when you have a drought like this and the cattle, you know. A small rancher is going to struggle with this a lot. Because you know what? That $50 that I'm talking about to move the cow from point A to point B that they didn't have to pay before, that's coming out of his share.
0: Mm-hmm.
1: They're going to pay him $50 less for the cow now because it's going to cost him $50 to transport it across the country. You're not going to expect him to, you know, Tyson's not going to take the hit on that. Tyson's going to hand that off to the rancher that they bought the cow from, guaranteed. So I understand now why we have so many corporations that are involved in this sort of thing, because, my goodness, if you were trying to be a family farmer and you had to year in and year out take a wild stab at what the weather was going to hand you this year.
0: No, thank you.
1: Couldn't even imagine.
0: Yeah, just not just cattle, but those that farm, you know, fresh vegetables and whatever else they do to get it to market. I just can't imagine that you're dependent on that.
1: Mm.
0: Got to be difficult. Almost as difficult as somebody that's opening up a little restaurant for the first time and trying to keep that thing afloat with staff and prices and how you're going to do that.
1: Yikes.
0: You know, well, we know that because we talked to Will quite a bit about it. When you were out, he was filling in, and to hear some of just the price margins that he has to deal with, I'm like, I would not sleep at night. I would have, I really would. I'd have a difficult time with that. And, you know, that's why it's so important to, you know, support some of our local restaurants and businesses and farmers and everything else because of, you know, what they have to deal with. It's not an easy life.
1: It's a lot of tossing and turning involved in that. I'm betting you a lot of tossing and turning. It's a calling. You know, you have to want to do it, and you have to be business savvy, which is something that a lot of people just don't get. So many folks say, oh, you're a great cook. You should open a restaurant. It's more than that.
0: It's thousands times more than that. He even talked about how he has this $7.99 bag that has a burger and has fries and has a drink. It just, everything's a little bit smaller.
1: Yeah.
0: And you know what? We can all afford to eat a little bit smaller and maybe save a little money. And he's like, you know, I provided it's there. You don't have to get that. You could get one of the regular size burgers. Mm-hmm. It's going to cost a little bit more, but, you know, ground beef costs a lot. So, you know, he's figured out ways to kind of narrow the margins there with helping people to make decisions. If they can't afford a more expensive burger, you can get the combo meal. You'll get the same delicious flavor and the same delicious everything that's about Chubb Fathers, but you're paying a little bit less.
1: Less of it.
0: You get a little bit less of it, and you know that going into it.
1: Is there a toy in the bag?
0: I don't know. There should be.
1: They should put a toy.
0: I don't know.
1: I need there to be some.
0: I think there's enough joy just going into Chubb Fathers. You don't need a toy.
1: I don't know. Okay. I've been trained to expect a toy.
0: He'll come up with something.
1: It's not a Happy Meal. It's an ennui meal.
0: Oh yeah.
1: Ennui. You're kind of like, oh, okay. 647 with Dixon and Vining, Talk 99.5. Bucky's is expanding into other states. Stick around.
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3: If you want a deal on a Glock, you better listen up. Hueytown Pawn has the law enforcement Glocks back in stock. That rhymes. These are guns that were previously issued to law enforcement agencies in multiple calibers, by the way. And Tommy's got a program where he is able to buy these after they've been taken out of service. The police departments will replace these very fine Glocks, and Tommy gets them in batches, and he's got them on sale right now for $399 at Hueytown Pawn. 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It's Hueytown Pawn on Brook Lane Drive in Hueytown. 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

0: If Beethoven could have heard this, he'd be rolling over in his grave, I think.
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0: Fortunately, he's deaf. 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
0: 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I don't want to brag, but my clothes are cleaner than yours are. And my dishes are shinier and sparkly. 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And everything I cook tastes a little bit better. My coffee is better. My tea is better. My lemonade is better. I'd love to take credit for this, but actually, all I did was make sure Aqua Systems installed a home system in my house. 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We are looking at Buc-ee's opening up in Arkansas for the first time.
2: Well, isn't Arkansas lucky?
0: They're expanding across the U.S. Buc-ee's is going to take over.
2: Yesterday they opened?
0: I don't know. Is this, how big is this one? 120 fueling positions.
2: Sounds like ours.
0: 74,000 square feet, creating more than 200 jobs. You know, last time I was driving by Buc-ee's, I was on my way out to Talladega. I was doing the Maverick Lounge series, emceeing job, the narration on their John Lennon show. And I was like, okay, I'm going to be on 20 anyway. I'll just swing through Buc-ee's and I'll get some gasoline. Well, it was absolute mayhem. I had never, ever, ever seen that place that full. And I thought, well, it's a Friday afternoon.
2: Yeah,
0: you know, I've never really
2: done
0: this at this time of day on this day, so this explains a lot. But I found something out. And that was, I drove all the way down to the very end of the row of pumps. There's a whole nother section way back there. Nobody there.
2: They wanted the front ones.
0: I guess.
1: They want to be by the doors.
0: I think, well, everybody pulls
2: in.
0: Yeah,
2: I get away from the shenanigans.
0: Yeah. I mean, I wasn't going in.
2: Shenanigans!
0: I had no point in going in. I wasn't going to even try to fight that crowd, and I needed to get to where I was going. So I just drove all the way down there to the end. I was like, okay, this is my new place now. This is where we gas up from now on at Buc-ee's. The far end, now I just gave you the secret, so now it's going to be packed, I guess. Stupid. What was I thinking?
2: Well, people just, you know, when they pull up, what is the closest, the easiest? They don't want the one that's, you know, a little further drive down the parking lot.
0: Yeah.
2: You're like, no big deal. You get away from everybody.
0: Okay, normally I am a back-of-the-lot parker as well, but in this weather, not so much. I mean, there was a time, there usually is a time, and when the, you know, the high temperature starts to get down to a more reasonable, I don't know, 87, we'll call it.
2: You don't want to sweat from the car to inside Buc-ee's? Go in there and get cooled off and get a cold drink.
0: Or anywhere. I mean, I'll do this at Walmart. I'll park at the back end of the lot in Walmart. My reasoning is, A, nobody else wants to do that. They're all driving around looking for a place that's much closer. And B, I can always use the walk.
2: Yeah,
0: you know?
2: I can always use the exercise.
0: It's not like
2: I don't mind.
0: Couldn't take off a pound or two here. So, but yeah, in this weather, no.

0: beer cheese.
1: Beer cheese. I'm so afraid of those.
2: Who are they tied in with?
1: Coors Light.
2: Coors Light. That's right. Okay. Well, we'll be sampling those coming up in the next hour. See how they go. But
1: This one's going to be trouble for me. Mm. The pumpkin and those Cheez-Its could be trouble for me.
2: I am going to take the smallest possible bite of each of the sugary things because what I remember about Little Debbie is that they are insipidly sweet.
1: Very.
2: More so than even Hostess. Yep. It's their thing. It's what they do. It's what they specialize in.
1: And they're
2: in.
1: Delicious.
2: That's okay.
1: They're usually delicious.
2: I can't take the diabetes, man. Mm. I cannot take the diabetes. Let's take a look at some texts, shall we? Jerry, the angry trucker.
1: Wow, he's got a long message.
2: Good morning, all. Hope you have a great day. You would have thought that the United States would learn from its past wars with a society that embraces death over surrender or surrendering their belief system. It took hundreds of years and the near total destruction of as a race to defeat the Native Americans. In order to defeat the Japanese, we had to kill tens of thousands of men, women, and children to finally conquer them. What I'm saying is in order to defeat these Muslim countries that we choose to wage war against, it's going to have to be complete and total warfare to the point of near total destruction of their system and way of thinking. Otherwise, we're just whizzing in the wind.
1: Thanks for that, angry trucker.
2: Well, he's not wrong. The Japanese were particularly difficult to beat because they honestly believed that their emperor was a deity. I mean, this is something that people don't understand. And it's, you think about World War II, still relatively recent, you know? I mean, it was 20th century, but it ended in 1945, 46, right? there were people in Japan who honestly believed that their emperor was at least partly a god. And so they were going to fight to the death for their god. And eventually, you know, he had to go on after the surrender and everything. He had to go out and go on the radio and say, I'm not a god. I'm just a man just like you, you know. But he had certainly sustained that myth throughout the course of all of this. And I don't know. I can't say that that's the case with the Native Americans because the Native Americans weren't one entity. They were lots of different little tribes. Some of them were larger than others, obviously, but they're getting their revenge at the casino table. So,
1: is that where it's happening? Mm. That's where the revenge is happening.
2: Chief Pit Boss.
1: Yeah.
2: But yeah, when it comes to Islam, it is very, very difficult to beat a group of people who don't fear death because they think they're going to Allah. Now, here's what they do fear: pain. Ask Khalid Sheikh Mohammed, the guy that we tortured endlessly to find out what were the next plans when it came to 9/11 style attacks on the United States. We got lots of information out of him because while he didn't fear death, he really hated being waterboarded.
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4: The Birmingham Veterans Affairs Health System is planning a new clinical trial that will utilize psychedelic mushrooms to treat depression within veterans. The psilocybin compound will be used on veterans who are experiencing major depression or post-traumatic stress disorder. This type of study has become possible through an executive order issued from President Trump that accelerates the treatments for serious mental illness with the use of drugs like LSD and MDMA. The known side effects of both of these drugs have been hallucinations, paranoia, and enhanced anxiety, along with other medical issues such as dizziness, muscle weakness, and high blood pressure. The VA says they will administer the drugs in a controlled environment in order to mitigate the risks. I'll be back with more Alabama stories after this.
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4: Jackson Hospital announced that they have signed a new deal with Blue Cross Blue Shield and will begin the process of exiting bankruptcy. The hospital's CEO, John Quinlivan, made the announcement this past Monday, saying that a 4-year contract has been approved with Blue Cross Blue Shield, and he described the agreement as good for both sides. A former officer with the Alabama Department of Corrections

0: Christians has been sentenced to prison for smuggling contraband into the Kilby Correctional Facility. Mario Grant received a 10-year split sentence, which means he will serve 2 years in prison and 3 years supervised probation. Mario's wife, Carol Grant, was also caught up in this investigation for receiving payment from an inmate for that contraband. I'm Andrea Tice.
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6: Good morning, everyone. Welcome in on this Tuesday. Hope you're doing well. It's the 18th of August. Man, another month flying by, 2026. I'm Valerie Vining. He's Richard Dixon. Dixon and Vining at Talk 99.5 on a nice-looking day. We'll have some sunshine. It's already up this morning, looking pretty good out there. 20% chance of an afternoon shower, 94 the daytime high. Wednesday, not much chance of rain, 95. And then Thursday, a 20% chance of rain. A little bit greater rain chance for Friday. So maybe by Friday, if you didn't get any rain overnight or yesterday, you may see a little bit of that. So heads up. But a very, very warm day today. Welcome to August in Alabama. Yeesh. This is how it feels.
9: Oof.
6: Yeah, without heavy rain during the day, this is what we have to deal with.
9: Mm.
6: So you know what you're getting when you move here, when you live here, when you're from here. Just deal with it.
9: You right? know what you're getting
6: Just,
9: into.
6: You knew what you were signing up for.
9: That's right. Don't be blaming anybody else.
6: That's right. How and don't blame you. Us.
9: That's right.
6: Don't blame James Spann or any of those meteorologists. They got nothing to do with it.
9: You know, it's funny. We talk about things like hail doing damage or branches scraping against your roof and causing problems or, you know, driving rain and wind and whatnot. Heat and dryness can actually do damage to your roof as well. Your shingles, to you know, they dry out, they start to curl up a little bit, and next thing you know, they're separating, bad stuff is happening. 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Belgium is where a bunch of guys that were laying some sewer line found a huge mess of gold. Man.
6: That's a good day. That's a good day at work, huh? How exciting.
9: Talking about gold bars and coins buried in a cellar wall worth around 9 million euros, which is, you know, give or take $9 million, $10 million around in there. This is a group of construction workers as they were laying this new sewage pipe in this building cellar. The building, by the way, is actually a city building that serves as a center of general welfare support for the town of Dendermonde. Dendermonde sounds Belgian, doesn't it?
6: That doesn't sound like a very nice place.
9: Dendermonde. Here's what gives. The first they said, I thought these were 1 euro coins. I thought, you know, this wasn't really that big a deal. Then we find a gold nugget. Then we find gold bars. And you see the treasure laid out in front of them in one of these pictures. And it's a lot.
6: My goodness.
9: It's a lot of gold.
6: It is.
9: And according to Belgian law, the owner of that gold has 5 years to come forward and claim it.
6: Well, now, how do you determine who the owner is?
9: That's a fair question. I do not know. But I know
6: and
9: that
6: since it's gold bars and gold coins, aren't we thinking that maybe this has been there a really long time?
9: I'm inclined to believe it's been there for a while. I really am. I think it's been there probably so long that the actual original owner is probably no longer
6: yeah,
9: with
6: he's
9: us.
6: Probably
9: yeah.
6: dead.
9: Mm-hmm.
6: And that's why it's there, because something happened to the person that put it there, and they weren't able to get back to get it.
9: 5 years from now, that money can be split between the owner of the building and the guys who found it. That's Belgian law right there. And good luck with that. They said, by the way, never even dawned on them to try to keep it to themselves, you know, hide it and take it home with them and, you know, have the crew split it up and just be like, everyone grab some gold bars, everyone grab some coins. So there was so much of it. It just really wasn't possible.
6: You don't think they slipped one of those gold bars in their pocket?
9: I'm thinking I would have taken
6: one
9: like,
6: or two.
9: Everyone take one.
6: Yeah, everybody
9: everyone
6: take
9: grab one bar.
6: And we'll
9: that's right. And a couple of and a handful of coins.
6: It's like we found it.
9: Yeah.
6: No one else would have found it. Wow, that's incredible. That's quite a find.
9: Have you ever seen the movie A Simple Plan?
6: I don't think I have.
9: Oh, one of my all-time favorite movies. It's made by Sam Raimi. He's the director of it. Stars Bill Paxton, Billy Bob Thornton, and Bridget Fonda. A few other people that you might recognize. It's one of Billy Bob Thornton's earlier movies, 1998. And it is about these guys that were out, I think, just cruising on snowmobiles and ran across a crashed plane that had loads of money in it. It turns out that that was going to be ransom money for a kidnapping that had taken place years ago, but the plane crashed on the way to delivery.
6: Oh, my goodness.
9: The person who was kidnapped ended up being killed. I don't know what happened, if they ever caught the guys or whatever, but anyway. These people, it was two brothers, Paxton and Billy Bob Thornton, then try to keep that money a secret, and nobody is supposed to know about it. They're going to take it, and they're going to keep it for themselves, and they're not going to spend it right away. They're going to hold on to it, and things
6: there's
9: begin.
6: There's going to be some bad mojo there. That's bad.
9: Stuff starts to unravel almost immediately. Almost immediately. It is one of my all-time favorite movies, but I could see that being the case if these guys had been like, let's try to keep this for ourselves. And they each grabbed, fistfuls to shove in their pockets and gold bars that they could take off and run with and whatever. Yeah, there's always going to be one idiot that talks.
6: Mm-hmm, there will be.
9: There's always going to be one guy who can't quite get it right. In fact, Netflix did an entire series about this, I Almost Got Away With It. And it was a group of guys that robbed an airline transit station where these people were dealing with, again, huge amounts of money. And somebody on the inside said, man, there are no guards. There's no nothing. It's just they just ship this money from point A to point B. It stops here while they transfer it into these different bags. And if you go in there and you rob those people, you're going to get away with a ton of money. And they did. And, of course, one guy in the crew could not keep his mouth shut, couldn't keep from spending it. There's always one joker that causes the problem. You know the old saying, two people can keep a secret as long as one of them is dead.
6: So true. Yeah, what a find. I just can't even imagine coming across something like that.
9: $9 million in gold.
6: Gold coins.
9: Gold
6: bars.
9: Gold bars. Yikes.
6: Lots of coins, though.
9: The picture that they have here is after it was shined up. I saw a picture of it inside the wall. Mm-hmm. And I could see why you might not believe that it was gold when they first uncovered it.
6: They're probably like, oh, yeah. Those are those. Remember those little round silver things that would pop up every time there was construction?
9: Sure.
6: They'd be all over the floor of a new house or something. And it was, I guess, part of the electrical box or something when they were putting those in.
9: Slug.
6: As the kids were always going, oh, that's a coin. No, it's not a coin.
9: Not a coin.
6: No. But it probably looks similar to that.
9: And it will cut you, by the way.
6: Mm-hmm.
9: And all of the gold bars just kind of looked like they were, raggedy tin or something like that. But once they got them out and they started shining them up a little bit, oh, my God.
6: Could you imagine?
9: Oh, how do you, I guess, it's funny the way different cultures look at things. Sweden, for instance, they have a saying, the tallest flower gets cut off. They just don't believe in trying to stand out. Everybody wants to blend in. I imagine Belgium has sort of a similar take on things. You just sort of want to be one of the crowd. In America, there's no way that you could actually keep somebody from shoving one of these gold bars into their pocket. There's just no way.
6: Mm-hmm. Check his pockets. Yeah. You know he's got a gold bar there.
9: Just grab one of these on the way out the door. Hope you don't mind. Mm. No way you could keep somebody from doing that. It absolutely, positively would have to happen. Mm. It is 7:15, Dixon Divining, Talk 99.5, Talk99.5.com. Taste tests on the way in about 15 minutes. Steve, have you ever seen the movie A Simple Plan? Sam Raimi.
10: Been a while, yeah.
9: Bill Paxton, Billy Bob Thornton, yeah. I was just talking about that with this gold coin discovery.
10: Oh, yeah, I could see that.
9: In Belgium. Oh, I'd be the
10: really
9: guy.
10: Do we really have to tell anybody that we found this?
9: Right. I'd be the guy who couldn't keep my mouth shut.
6: Oh. You'd be the one.
9: I'd be the problem. I would be the troublemaker. I virtually guarantee it.
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21: Well, the crash, it's on the right-hand shoulder, 2059 East, after Arkadelphia Road, exit 123. It's stop-and-go traffic now from Avenue I, exit 119B, a 21-minute delay. I'm Phil Carter in the traffic center.
22: This afternoon will be hot and humid with temperatures in the mid to upper 90s across the area. Feels like temperatures in the triple digits once again. You won't see a lot of rainfall today or for the rest of the week ahead, but heading into the weekend, increased rain chances are on the way, especially going into your Friday and Saturday. You'll see temperatures drop as we move into the weekend as well. This is ABC 3340 meteorologist Anna Duvall on Talk 99.5.
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1: And now, it's Dixon and Vining's top three things you need to know.
0: Well, President Trump shared Monday morning that he is working as a kind of a back channel for possible peace talks with IRGC, the Islamic Revolutionary Guard. He wants to have them surrender, but pretty hard to see a path to that right now. Trump, again, reiterating that the midterms have nothing to do with his timeline when trying to get the Iranians to do what he wants, and that is no nuclear capabilities. He says that every single time he gets an opportunity, no nuclear capabilities, and open up the Strait of Hormuz completely. We know that that 60-day ceasefire expired weeks ago because, again, it really didn't mean very much. The president is also making it very clear to Oman that if they get in the way and help Iran in any way, we will bomb the heck out of them. He used some other verbiage, but we won't have to go into that.
2: Yeah.
0: But just know that, again, President Trump, here's the thing with the president. He's a deal maker, right?
2: Yep.
0: He does all of these negotiations. You think about the deals that he made, and most of them here in the U.S., you're dealing with like-minded people when you're making those deals, whether it's commercial real estate or something else. He's used to that. What's different here is that you're dealing with people that have an ideology and a religion that they will go to their death to win whatever. I don't know that we're ever going to see any type of white flag from Iran. I know that his intentions are good, and he believes with all of his heart that he can probably get a deal done. But I'm just not so sure about it, Richard, that, you know, if we can make sure they don't have nuclear capability and somehow we make sure that no more ships are fired upon in the Strait of Hormuz, we get out of there. We're done.
2: I will guess that if they do wave a white flag, it'll be a lie.
0: Yeah, it won't. You know, right.
2: Yeah, it'll be a ruse to please stop the bombing, and that'll be that. Yeah, these guys are... They're no goodniks. That's what I'm going to call them.
0: I think it was Angry Trucker going, you know, we just need to do a complete, we need to bomb them completely. Well, I don't know how that looks for the U.S. that we go in there. You know, we went beyond the regime that was controlling the country, mm-hmm. and maybe the parts of the IRGC and others that have been a big problem with this. You can't just start, you know, bombing innocent civilians in Iran.
2: We look at the civilians in Iran as victims as well, because they would rather not live underneath this regime.
0: Yeah.
2: Unfortunately, we don't think we can save them. What we're really concerned about is just making sure that Iran doesn't have a nuke and open up the strait. You know,
0: period.
2: We get those
0: that's
2: two
0: it.
2: Things done, and we'll call it a day.
0: Yep, that's what needs to happen. There is some hope on the Second Amendment right for those that have been previously barred from possessing firearms. Listen to this. AG Todd Blanche on Monday launched a new process to allow certain people to apply for restoration of their federal firearm rights. Now, applicants will have to establish the circumstances about why the rights were taken away in the first place and show that they're not likely to pose a danger to public safety. The applicant's record, reputation, and conduct is also going to be a part of the consideration. The other thing is that relief granted under the rule removes only the federal firearms, disabilities and does not override any state restrictions. So, you know, kind of glad to see this. I know that we've heard from even listeners that said, you know, I had my firearm rights taken away. I'd like to get those back. Mm-hmm. Here were the circumstances. So now it looks like they have a pathway to do that.
2: This has been, we're just kind of expanding the number of people who can do this. It's been a program for quite some time. I've known several lawyers who have worked in this field. You have to pay a certain amount of money, and you got to fill out, you know, the right forms and hold your mouth just right. And a lot of times you get rejected the first time out, and then you come back around again, and then, okay, all right, you can have your gun rights back. If you're talking about, for instance, committing a white collar crime, you may be a convicted felon, but you weren't violent. And so it's perfectly okay for you to get your gun rights back because you'd like to teach your son to shoot, you know, something like that. It's a pretty common reason why people are going after this stuff. Or, hey, I'd like to have a firearm in my house for personal protection, et cetera, et cetera. Now, if you're a crack dealer who also engaged in dogfighting, you're not going to get your gun rights back.
0: Probably not.
2: No.
0: No. Odds are that's a bad look for you. Finally, this, a little bit of good news, kind of fun. Downtown Birmingham has another big bright sign going up in the theater district, right on the side of the Pizzitz building along 2nd Avenue North. You can see a newly erected sidewalk cinema sign, big, bright yellow and black. Sidewalk Cinema operates two-screen cinemas year-round in the lower level of the Pizzitz building, and they are hoping to expand to more screens. Pretty cool driving through that whole area. You got the Alabama Theater. You can see that just as bright and beautiful, day or night. Lyric Theater is right there. You got IMAX Dome, and now you're going to have the Sidewalk Cinema. This is kind of fun to see some of this.
2: Sidewalk Film Festival is something that we probably we don't talk about enough on this radio station, I'll tell you. It is a well-thought-of festival, shall we say. And it's not the kind of thing that every city has. It's a bunch of films shown over a bunch of different days in a bunch of different places. Some of them are small kind of student-y films. Some of them are larger, more important films. Some of them we're seeing for the first time. It's our own little southern version of the Cannes Film Festival, you know? Mm-hmm. So kind of cool that we now have a sign to sort of commemorate that, and we can talk about it a little bit more as we get closer and closer and make the magic happen. It's Birmingham is becoming a significantly different city than the one that I moved to 30 years ago.
0: Oh, yeah. Lots of renovation downtown. You think about Regions Field and some of the breweries that have popped up and the loft apartments and things like that. It's kind of neat to see that Birmingham's been able to do that.
2: And in most cases, it's for the better.
0: Mm-hmm.
2: Not the murder rate, but, you know, the rest of it.
0: That we'd like to get rid of. Could we lower that? And the homeless rate, too, for that, matter.
2: That'd be helpful, sure. Oh, my. Let's talk a little bit about your non-liquid asset that is just sitting there. You need to put money into it in order to keep it. In other words, you have to pay property taxes on it. You have got to maintain it, you know, upkeep, et cetera, et cetera. I'm talking about that piece of property that is sitting there, and you have not yet figured out what you want to do with it, but TikTok, you know, if you're in the 65 to 85 age group and you really are getting into the estate planning right now, and you probably should have been for a while now, it might be time to talk about liquefying that asset. And the way you do that is with Granger Thagard Auction Marketing. If it's a big old piece of real estate, they got a piece of software that will go ahead and split it up into smaller sections for you. And then you can sell them all at once. You know, you're still having an auction, still selling them all at once, but you'll get the best market value out of it under those circumstances. If it's a smaller piece of property, you can divide it in one or two pieces or just sell it as is. And again, Granger Thagard Auction Marketing is going to extract the best market value for you because that is a bidding war with folks who are coming to you cash in hand, qualified buyers ready to go, no punch lists, no contingencies, nothing. And because the buyer pays the closing costs and the cost of sale, that final bid number, that's all yours, and you can turn around, hand that off to a wealth advisor, and now you've got liquid assets. Once again, my friend, just something to think about. GTAuctions.com, GTAuctions.com, if you'd like to know more about it. Taste test coming up next. 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
13: We have a crash, 2059 East after Arkadelphia Road, exit 123. The two right-hand lanes are blocked. Stop-and-go traffic from Avenue I, a 28-minute delay. I'm Phil Carter in the traffic center.
14: This afternoon will be hot and humid with temperatures in the mid to upper 90s across the area. Feels like temperatures in the triple digits once again. You won't see a lot of rainfall today or for the rest of the week ahead, but heading into the weekend, increased rain chances are on the way, especially going into your Friday and Saturday. You'll see temperatures drop as we move into the weekend as well. This is ABC 3340 meteorologist Anna Duvall on Talk 99.5.
1: What you hear is what's really happening.
2: I don't know how to fold. You know how to fold, Steve?
15: Yeah, actually, I do.
2: Shut up. Nobody likes you. what about a fitted sheet? Can you fold a fitted sheet?
15: No, those things are
2: horrible. Yeah, no, only a witch.
0: You know, it's so funny with a fitted sheet. You start out, got the corners.
2: I hope.
0: You got your hands like in.
2: I think
0: I'm
2: going
0: to
2: make it.
0: And then when you go to fold it, and then you're like, okay, just wrap it up. Okay. Hurry up. Then you put it on the bottom and put the, you know, the nice flat sheet on top of it. So you kind of cover up the awful folding job.
1: Real talk. 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

0: 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Do not spill the wine. That will stain. Please don't spill it. Please.
1: Unless it's white.
0: White wine most likely doesn't stain, but it does smell for a while.
1: Mm-hmm.
0: Is it taste test time?
1: Yes, it is.
0: Alrighty. Valerie's just been chomping at the bit to get at these things. She's so excited about it.
1: Oh, gosh. I'm hoping I don't like any of it.
0: Uh-huh.
1: That's kind of what I'm hoping. No, I don't want to like this.
0: Okay, so we've got the pumpkin spice oatmeal cream pie. We have got the snickerdoodle oatmeal cream pie.
1: Yeah.
0: And we have got the fudge round cream pie.
1: And the cheese. I think we should do the Cheez-Its first. You know why?
0: No.
1: I think the sweet will overwhelm the
0: you think so?
1: Cheez-It.
0: All right.
1: I think we might should go Cheez-It first.
0: I'll try.
1: Okay, so.
0: This is a beer cheese Cheez-It using Coors Light. Apparently.
1: Uh-huh. And on the box Steve showed us, it defines that it's showing Coors Light.
0: Got to be honest. Don't really notice a big difference from a regular Cheez-It there.
1: A little bit.
2: To me, it didn't really seem beer cheese. It actually just seemed like you kind of flavored it with some black pepper.
1: That's different.
0: Not vastly different, but a little different. Yeah.
1: I mean, what's not to love about a Cheez-It?
0: I don't know. That one disappoints me.
1: That kind of laid
0: I'm
1: there.
0: Disappointed.
1: That laid there.
0: All right.
1: All right.
0: What are you going for
1: next?
0: Now,
1: which one are we going for?
0: Let's go with the pumpkin spice. Let's get that out of the way.
1: Okay.
0: You know how much I love pumpkin spice.
2: I know
0: spice.
2: You're thrilled with that, yeah. I knew that would be the least favorite.
1: Wow,
2: for
1: that hit you right away.
0: Mm-hmm.
1: Right away. Boom.
0: Mm-hmm. That was already
2: I have to admit, I did not try that last night because to me it seems a little early for pumpkin spice.
0: Mm.
2: But by the way, thank you to Paul from my trivia team. He was the one that brought all these last night.
0: Thanks, Paul.
1: Mm-hmm. All right, now which one?
0: You want to give me a read on the pumpkin spice or just want to dive right into the next one?
1: I want to wait till I try the others.
0: Okay. Well, then let's try the snickerdoodle. I like snickerdoodles in general, but this kind of soft, mushy thing, I'm not into.
2: Welcome to Little Debbie Snack Cakes.
0: I told you.
2: They're all kind of the same thing. They're all these round, little, mushy things.
1: We know what not to get Richard again.
2: Yeah, really.
0: No, I told you.
1: Little Debbie Snack Cake.
0: This is not a part of my diet.
2: As excited as you were last night when I told you I had these, now you're like, whatever.
1: Cheers to Nick Saban. Cheers, Coach. Okay.
0: Here we go.
1: And this last one.
2: That one's the fudge round with the oatmeal cream pie in the middle.
1: All right. I know where I'm going.
0: Yeah.
1: 1, 2, and 3. Go, Richard.
0: Fudge round number one by a long shot.
1: I'm agreeing with you on that.
0: Number two would be snickerdoodle.
1: I would disagree. I'm going pumpkin two.
0: Pumpkin spice.
1: Yeah, snickerdoodle three. But you're not a pumpkin spice person.
2: I was about to say, you like pumpkin spice more than he does, so that makes sense.
1: That chocolate one's really good.
0: Yeah, man.
1: That
0: could get you in trouble.
1: Ooh.
0: I'm going to put that out of reach right now.
1: I think I will,
0: keep
1: too.
0: That elsewhere.
1: Really good. Thank you, Steve, for bringing those in.
0: Very thoughtful of you.
2: Happy to do it.
0: And thank you, Paul, for getting them. Very nice of you. Speaking of cookies and sweets, Oreo just dropped 3 wild new flavors.
2: Wild?
0: Wild.
2: Okay.
0: Absolutely wild. How about this?
2: Let's see.
0: Chicken and waffles.
1: I saw this last night.
0: Deep fried. And banana pudding.
2: Yeah, but they're going to do that fake flavoring banana pudding.
1: Yeah.
2: I just know it.
1: It's going to make Southerners mad.
0: All 3 will be available for pre-sale beginning August 17th before hitting retailers nationwide on August 24th for a limited time. I'd be willing to try the banana pudding, but you're right. When they put banana in stuff, it never tastes quite right. I can even taste it now as I'm talking about it. It's like the Laffy Taffy version of banana. A little cloying.
1: No, thank you. Now I've got that flavor in my head.
2: Deep fried is probably the one that intrigues me the most.
0: Yeah.
2: I'm willing to try the chicken and waffles.
0: It's interesting because deep fried, the way it looks is fried dough-flavored cookies with layers of dark chocolate and fried dough-flavored cream inside.
2: Okay.
0: The result is rich and chocolatey with a warm, slightly cakey flavor that made several editors immediately think of chocolate boxed cake mix. Okay.
2: All right.
0: I mean, I've done deep fried Oreos, so I know what they're supposed to taste like.
2: Yeah, the actual, mm-hmm. which I've always heard of, but I've never had.
0: They're really crazy good. We did them at a fish fry once as a dessert. You know, when you're, whenever you got involved in the Cahaba River fish fry, it was an organization deal that was designed to help, you know, clean up the Cahaba and whatever. And, you know, that environmental crap. Anyway.
1: Okey-dokey.
0: We were just there for the publicity, you know.
1: Right.
0: And mm-hmm.
1: We weren't there for the real meaning of the entire event.
0: No.
1: Forget that.
0: But you would fry up.
2: Got lost in the deep fried Oreos. Right.
0: You'd fry up some fish, actual fish.
1: Mm-hmm.
0: And then they wanted you to have like one other thing, a side dish or something like that, that you could serve. It could be a dessert or it could be a side. So we did deep fried Oreos. But it wasn't Oreos. It was Bud's Best Cacao Cookies. As small and easy, because we needed to have a lot of them, obviously. We were going to be handing these things out. And I whipped up my special Bisquick mix that had the extra little added ingredients of a little bit of cinnamon and a little bit of vanilla in there, which gave it a little extra kick. And then you deep fry them. And, man, people were lined up at this booth like nobody's business. And somehow we still did not win People's Choice. I'm like, how can this be? We had a longer line than anybody. People were just waiting to pounce as soon as the next batch came out.
1: The judges just didn't like you.
0: Well, the judges were the people.
1: Oh.
0: And I'm like, this is the people's choice. How could we not have won this thing?
1: I don't know. How did you not?
0: That was the last year we were there. We said, screw you people. Mm. Screw the Cahaba.
1: Whoa.
0: All of it.
1: Hell. Yeah. That's a good turn.
0: I went and I polluted the Cahaba a little more that afternoon.
1: Richard.
0: I went and threw some stuff in there. I was so angry. Mm. I was like, so there. That'll teach you.
1: Polluted the Cahaba River more.
0: Mm, took a whiz in there.
1: That's what I figured.
2: saw that
1: that's
2: coming.
1: What you were going to say to begin with.
0: These cookies, by the way, they were outstanding. And one day, maybe, I'll be able to get you guys some deep fried Oreos, but you have to have them almost right out of the fryer to make them worthwhile.
1: I want
0: to
1: try this chicken and waffles. That's the one I'm interested in.
0: That seems fascinating to me.
1: It does. Like, really, what flavor comes through?
2: Yeah, are you really going to
1: It doesn't even really look like an Oreo.
2: No.
1: The outside has got to like the waffle. They tried to do the waffle thing, and then on the outer edge mm-hmm. is the Oreo. That makes sense.
0: The cookie features a waffle textured design and dual layered cream with sweet and savory notes meant to mimic fried chicken and maple syrup. The maple flavor comes through very strongly, but there's also a noticeable saltiness that gives the cookie a surprisingly convincing sweet and savory balance. Some people on our team absolutely hated it. While others loved it, I somehow landed closer to the later camp. This is definitely a weird aftertaste, but the saltiness worked well against the strong maple flavor and kept me interested enough to take another bite. Okay. Chicken and waffles flavored Oreo.
1: Wow. They're really digging deep now, aren't they? They're just trying to take, they're going to end up with an entire aisle of nothing but Oreo.
0: This
1: flavors.
0: Is their goal. This is what they're trying to do.
1: I mean, seriously.
0: This is a war between Nabisco and Keebler.
1: Well, and Lay's Potato Chips is doing it too with all these funky flavors.
0: Oh, yeah.
1: They're running out of room. They put them on the end cap now.
0: That's right.
1: They put them on sale because they're like, we don't have room for these to go anywhere.
0: Doing battle with Golden Flake. Trying to take them out, you know. And ever since they got purchased by... whatever the hell that it's that place Utz, yeah, up in Pennsylvania, which sounds like a burp, you know.
1: Sounds like something's wrong.
0: Yeah, it does, doesn't it?
1: Yeah.
0: I'm sorry, you have a case of Utz.
1: Oh gosh, oh no!
2: I'm sure
1: how much longer do I have?
2: I'm sure it was one of the Pennsylvania Dutch who started that.
0: Probably the Pennsylvania Dutz. Okay, there's a promo. could be. But I will try the banana pudding, if we are lucky enough to get our hands on some of them, even though I know just looking at the obnoxiously yellow cream here
1: is
0: this picture.
1: It looks like fake. It's going to be gross.
0: Like I said, it's that Laffy Taffy
1: it
0: yellow.
1: It looks like, you know, it's when like, you boil an egg, the inside of an egg, that looks like an egg.
0: Mm. Banana flavor is very strong and leans more toward banana candy than freshly sliced banana.
2: And
0: exactly what we feared. That made this one
1: That's going to be a no-go.
0: Among the team.
1: Look at us. We are judging it. We haven't even tried it yet.
0: Oh, yeah. Well, that's what we're good at. Judging things without trying them.
1: Sometimes you're better off doing that.
0: Absolutely. Yeah,
2: you know,
0: works that way
2: real,
0: with people
2: real banana
0: too.
2: Flavor versus that fake banana flavor. It's just, it's so apparent.
0: Mm.
1: We're judging the book by its cover.
0: That is absolutely.
1: We've always been told not to do that. But you know what? At our age, we're starting to learn we're pretty good at judging.
0: That's right. Well, you know, the last thing you want to do.
1: I'm not eating that. That's going to be fake and disgusting.
0: I feel like digging into that book, getting halfway in and going, well, this sucks. I should have known that from the cover.
1: Right.
0: I could see that clearly.
1: We know. We're good at judging that book by its cover.
0: 7:45 with Dixon and Vining, Talk 99.5.
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13: Working a wreck on 2059 East after Arkadelphia Road, exit 123. The two right-hand lanes are blocked. We're seeing stop-and-go traffic from Avenue I, exit 119B, and right now it's a 10-minute delay. I'm Phil Carter in the traffic center.
14: This afternoon will be hot and humid with temperatures in the mid to upper 90s across the area. Feels like temperatures in the triple digits once again. You won't see a lot of rainfall today or for the rest of the week ahead, but heading into the weekend, increased rain chances are on the way, especially going into your Friday and Saturday. You'll see temperatures drop as we move into the weekend as well. This is ABC 3340 meteorologist Anna Duvall on Talk 99.5.
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0: 7:51, Dixon and Vining, Talk 99.5, Talk99.5.com. Another hot one today. Temperature's only going to say 93, 94 maybe, but I can tell you that the heat index is going to be up there once again. Extremely humid. Extremely humid. You are not going to like it. I'm just warning you right now. I'm judging the book by its cover, Valerie. I'm judging.
1: You go right ahead. You know, I'm as you and I are even having conversations off air, it's like, you know, we do that a lot.
0: Yes, we do.
1: Probably a lot more than we should.
0: I regret nothing. Tom texts in, says those marinated pork tenderloins have been on BOGO quite frequently lately. I like the teriyaki ones. $6 is a pretty good deal. $6 for two pork tenderloins? Marinated pork tenderloins?
1: Yeah, that sounds about right. Yeah, a lot of stores are selling them like that.
0: I like those little things. You know, you could make little sliders out of them.
1: Sure could.
0: You could put them on like a King's Hawaiian little roll. And
1: I throw them in the crock pot with some seasoning.
0: Yeah, and delicious.
1: They come out and just they fall apart.
0: Delicious. You got to be careful not to overcook them, man, because if you do, ugh. But when you get it right, oh, baby. Robbie says, you know, in Belgium, guys, could have been someone that was trying to hide the gold from the Germans as they tried to run over the entire part of the world during World War II. Yes, probably people hiding gold from the Nazis. That seems entirely possible. Katie has the same idea. Probably a Jewish person stashed it during the Holocaust and sadly didn't survive. Good stuff. Tracy says, A Simple Plan is a great movie. Couldn't agree more. Smackin' Radio, says an anonymous person who insists on pointing out that we were smacking our lips while we were taste testing.
1: Oh, thank you. We can do that louder if you'd like for us.
0: Absolutely. Bob was not paying attention yesterday when we discussed the German restaurant in Tuscaloosa called Rolf's.
1: Yes.
0: He felt like he should let us know that there's a German restaurant in Tuscaloosa called Rolf's. We knew that, Bob. Thank you. That was covered yesterday. We appreciate you letting us know, though. Don't ever assume that we know something already. Sam says, at a festival one time, I ordered cheesecake from a tent. They asked, would you like that fried or dipped in chocolate?
2: Dang.
0: After regaining my senses, I asked for both. Highly recommend.
1: Why not?
2: Sure, why not? You're there. I mean, may not ever get a chance to do it again.
0: Yep. Mm-hmm. Carpe that diem, baby.
1: Yes.
0: Nick says, I've heard that the artificial banana flavor that we've used, that we're used to these days, is actually closer to the flavor of bananas before they were wiped out with disease and replaced with the Cavendish bananas that we have now. Okay, I don't care. I don't care for it. I don't like it.
1: The bananas?
0: I don't like the banana flavoring.
1: Oh, yeah.
0: I love a banana.
1: I like bananas.
2: You like a Cavendish banana.
0: I like a Cavendish. I say.
1: You know, banana Cavendish pudding banana. Is probably the best it gets with bananas for me.
0: Made that,
1: you know,
0: for
1: what I mean?
0: Made that for a contest as well, a barbecue contest as well. Did not
1: but
0: win
1: when we
0: with
1: start
0: that either.
1: Inserting them in Oreos and things like that.
0: Yeah, that fake banana flavoring, I just
1: like
0: can't do it.
1: Give me real bananas.
0: Okay, so here we are. JD says the same thing. Interesting fact, the fake banana flavor we know today tastes like the Big Mike banana that were wiped out from blight in the 30s, not like the Cavendish bananas we have today. Who are you who is so wise in the ways of bananas? I need some answers.
1: Somebody did some deep diving on this.
2: Or they've got a DeLorean with a flux capacitor.
1: Must be.
0: Aren't those pork tenderloins, they're on sale. Smithfield, isn't that the Chinese-owned company that's taken over? You're in America. David, first off, punctuation. That's step number one.
1: It's a text. Maybe it's voice to text.
0: It might very well
1: Maybe
0: be.
1: Maybe he's not using punctuation in his voice to text. He doesn't care.
0: Yeah. Number two, I like pork tenderloin. I really don't care where it comes from. I'll eat it.
1: I'll be honest with you. Yeah. Mm-hmm. Costco's got a 2-pack, and they are ginormous tenderloins.
0: Mm. Oh, nice.
1: They'll feed a family of 10, easy. And they don't cost very much.
0: You know what we...
1: I don't know where they come from. I don't know whether they're Chinese or not.
0: There's somebody urging us to do our job. Hey, guys, there's a wreck on Tallapoosa Street where the construction is going on right before the on-ramp, right lane by the Circle K. Okay, thank you for that. Yeah, that construction is terrible. They have been... What we're waiting for is the paving of that particular section of road. I drive it every single morning. And what's taking so long, I don't know. We've had cones there forever, and it's just like, guys, get the asphalt truck out here and make something happen, will you?
1: Folks on 280 will tell you the same thing, that there's been some areas it feels like that construction has gone on forever.
0: Mm-hmm.
1: For love, get it done.
0: Banana Split Blizzard is very good use of banana.
1: Okay, I would say that. So in a shake deep. Would probably be okay.
0: Oh, yeah. I love bananas in a shake. I'll make a banana smoothie any day, man. Beautiful. You know what we haven't talked about is this upcoming Meta trial. This is a question about whether or not Meta is using and abusing our youth. You know, if they're not making their products more addictive and creating a situation where, you know, you're being flooded with dopamine because the likes and the comments and everything on your, you know, whether it's your Insta or your Facebook is the thing that, you know, drives your self-esteem, et cetera, et cetera, et cetera. And a part of me says, well, because I think right now they're talking about, even in the United States, could be done on a state level. I think some places have

0: That's an exaggeration. I'm just making a point.
1: How much gold are you hiding in your wallet?
0: Trying to make a point here. Guys, go with me. Okay, how about to Ireland? How about that?
2: Ireland, I did accidentally book a trip to Ireland.
0: Saying.
2: That was
0: okay.
2: A complete mistake.
0: But, I mean, that happens to us as adults. Imagine if you've got that young, impressionable brain.
2: But, again, that's why I say we need to teach them. You know, it takes a while for you to figure out, and I thought about this when a friend of mine, really one of those peripheral friends, one of those who's kind of on the edge of the group, committed suicide. And everybody was like, look at these pictures, though. She was so happy in all these pictures. It's like, yes,
0: that's
2: someone's pointing
0: life.
2: A camera at
0: right.
2: you and saying, smile. That's what you do when that happens. People don't post the crap on Facebook. They post the good times. They post, look at me, I'm on vacation. Look at me, I bought a beach house. Look at this new car I have. And, of course, to everybody, their life looks fantastic. In the meantime, they're barely holding it together at work. Their kids are rotten. Their wife is stupid and ugly.
0: Wow.
2: And they're somehow managing to just stagger from day to day. But on Facebook, they look great. You know, it took me a while to figure that out. And I think it takes a lot of people a while to figure that out. We can teach our children that and say, people only post the good stuff on Facebook,
0: yeah,
2: Sweden.
0: Most everything you see there is the best of the best.
2: Yeah. They're not going to post
0: no,
2: the crap.
0: They're not going to even post that picture that didn't quite come out right.
2: Unless they're going the other way and they decide to be the doom and gloom and miserable person who's just like, oh, woe is me. Nothing goes my way. Because you get some of that. Or the vague posting that you get. Prayer's needed. For what? Either you tell me what I'm praying for or you get nothing. You stole fizzy lifting drinks.
0: Richard's in a mood today.
2: Good day, sir.
1: So what's your response to somebody who might post, say, something like, I'm just tired of stupid people?
2: I would agree with him. I'd be like,
0: this is when you just go away from Facebook or social media.
2: Oh,
0: just go away from it.
2: That's my other favorite. I'm putting this down.
0: All right.
2: I'm leaving
0: Facebook.
2: Well,
0: you don't have to tell me you're putting it down. Just put it down.
2: You'll be back in 2 hours. You're not kidding anybody. You're addicted to this crap. We know it.
0: Put it down.
2: Don't blame them for trying to make their product addictive. We're trying to make this product addictive right here, even as we speak. Our goal is to get you to tune in 4 hours every single morning.
0: Is it working?
2: Every single day.
0: Hey, guys, is it working?
2: I hope so.
0: Is it working?
2: You should have to go to rehab to get off us.
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4: The Alabama Supreme Court has extended a deadline for a briefing to be filed when it comes to the residency challenge against U.S. Senator Tommy Tuberville as he runs in Alabama's governor's race. The deadline has now been set for Thursday, August 27th. Attorneys for Tuberville requested the extension of this deadline due to another lawsuit that is still ongoing in Jefferson County from former Republican gubernatorial candidate Ken McPheeters. The plaintiff in the case before the Alabama Supreme Court is Barry Ragsdale. He did not object to this extension request. Ragsdale claims in that lawsuit that Tuberville fails to satisfy the 7-year residency requirement that is necessary for anyone to run in Alabama's governor's race. I'll be back with more Alabama stories after this.
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4: The football coach at Guntersville High School has resigned from his position after law enforcement recently had to escort him from a football game for intoxication. This incident occurred last Friday, with Jerry Folks ultimately being arrested. On Monday of this week, the Guntersville City Board of Education announced that Folks is no longer employed at the school. A student at Verbena High School is being charged with making terroristic threats to the students and staff at that school. The Chilton County Sheriff's Department was notified of the threat that came in on August 14th. The student was identified and removed from the school campus this past Monday. Alligator hunting season is now open in Alabama, and already a 13-foot, 614-pound gator has been snagged in the West Central Alligator Management Area. I'm Andrea Tice.
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1: Our time.
0: On a beautiful and very hot Tuesday. It's going to be hot. It's only 78, maybe 79 right now. But we're headed toward 93. Heat index going to be in the hundreds once again. It's going to be steamy and sweaty. Just get used to it, because we're going to have that for the next couple of days. Maybe some increased rain chances by the weekend. Fingers crossed. Lord knows we could use it, as long as it doesn't just make things hotter and steamier. It's part of the problem.
2: Sometimes it makes it worse.
0: 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Going to get into the daylight saving conversation in just a moment, but first I wanted to say this. When I first started in talk radio, 1999, yeah, it was February, I was down in the Pelham area, actually kind of Hoovery Pelhamy, you know what I'm talking about, right by a pub 261, and I was, you know, young and eager in talk radio and was interested in trying to find new advertisers all the time. And I walked into this place called Tony's Jewelers, and I spoke with a guy named Tony Montalbano. I bought a really beautiful emerald ring from him for my now ex-wife. She's probably pawned it. Anyway, he sold it to me for a song. I mean, much less than, in my opinion, he could have gotten for it, but that was kind of Tony's way anyway. He had a dog in the shop. You know me. I love dogs. So, of course, we got to talking about that, and I told him that I was going to send someone by and that he should really think about advertising on my show, and he agreed to, I advertised for him for quite some time. Tony Montalbano, father of Brian Montalbano, who now is in charge of Anthony and Covety Jewelers, which is just up the road from Tony's, where Tony's used to be. Tony passed away last week, and I just wanted to think about him as one of my very first sponsors and one of a truly wonderful individual, a guy who I could go there. He'd invite me into the back room, and an hour and a half would pass, and I'd be like, what the hell? I'm due on the air, you know? Just a great guy, a truly great guy. And he passed on, by the way, that gift to the rest of his family, who now runs Anthony and Covety Jewelers. They are still at 2080 Valleydale Road next to Ragtime Cafe. They moved there some time ago, and they still have prices so low they can't afford to have a sale. Just thought I'd pass that on and give him a little love, because Tony, you know, man, I'll tell you what, there might not be a Richard Dixon in talk radio if I didn't have some of those early sponsors that came through. And
2: sorry to hear of his passing.
0: That was bad, tough. But, you know, into each life, you know how it is. Mm-hmm. Miss you, Tony. Gonna miss you, brother. Here's something interesting. The daylight savings time fight has gone to the Senate, and now the senators are really, they're fighting over what happened in the 1970s. I personally loved it. You know, when they went to full-time daylight savings time, I was a big fan, and I was young. I was probably, I think, 10, 9 or 10 when they did this, and I had zero problems with it. I was getting up and I was walking to school in the dark, in the snow, but it stayed light later, right?
2: Everybody loved it.
0: I could really use that time. Mm-hmm. I could use it for sledding. I could use it for, you know, playing in the snow with my friends. That was the time that I really wanted the daylight. The morning, all I'm doing is walking to school. It's not that big a deal.
2: Right.
0: But they're acting now like it is such a huge deal that it's going to be dark some mornings, and that they're just really too concerned about it. And so they're coming up with excuses either to not vote on it at all and put it off, or to just vote against it.
2: Can I just say, of all the things that we've got going on across the world, across America, in D.C., this one is like the bottom of the list. I know we've talked about it. Tommy Tuberville has talked about it. We've been trying to get this pushed through, and it's just like, guys, come on, this is not that complicated. You know, let's get it passed. Let's get this done.
0: For some reason,
2: we just keep dragging our feet on it.
0: Well, a case can be made that if they don't pass it and we just continue to go back and forth on the clock twice a year for the rest of our lives, I'm not sure that that's going to greatly affect my psyche.
2: Right.
0: You know,
2: right.
0: I think I'll probably survive. I've never been one of those people who's like, I can't get used to the time change.
2: No.
0: It's an hour. Have you never slept late on a Sunday? That's just the same thing.
2: It's not that. Yeah, you're not flying across the the world.
0: You're not traveling across the international dateline. You're not experiencing jet lag or anything like that.
2: No.
0: So it's not going to kill you.
2: But I will say this, I don't like it starting to get dark at 4:45 in the afternoon. There is something about that I absolutely hate.
0: Mm-hmm.
2: And I'm sure those that have to drive home from work at that time and they're on the interstate and it's 4:45 and you're like, I haven't even made it home yet.
0: Right.
2: I can't even get out in the backyard for a half a second.
0: Nope.
2: I'm pulling in my driveway and it's like, it might as well be 10 o'clock at night. Something about that. And that's why I'm kind of like, okay, if we're going to do this, you know, let's do daylight saving time. That just seems normal. But there are other people in other parts of the country that go, well, but that's totally different for us.
0: Mm-hmm.
2: All right. Okay. I don't know the answer to it, but I just feel like we just keep going round and round and round about it.
0: Yeah. I'm still ticked off that we're not on Eastern time in Alabama, but that's never going to change, so I can probably stop complaining about that now. And you and I have a different set of circumstances, of course, because it's always dark when we drive into work.
2: Mm-hmm.
0: It's always going to be dark when we drive into work.
2: There's a couple times this year it's already changed a little bit.
0: Yeah.
2: Where you could see a little bit of light.
0: Just a glimmer.
2: Just like on the horizon where it's not. And I was like, oh, that's pretty. That's very nice. And it lasts about 2 weeks and then it's gone.
0: And it's gone.
2: Now here we are where, you know, we're slowly moving in the other direction of the time change.
0: Yeah, we are. And by the way, there are times, you know, like if I get just the tiniest bit of a late start, everything is off by a little bit, you know. I usually am walking out the door by 4:30. By that time, I've been up for almost an hour, okay? But if things are off by just a little bit, I don't know what it is. If something gets in the way, something... you know, something's like, oh, I got to clean out the sink.
2: Or the dogs, the dishes, whatever.
0: Exactly. So now I'm 10 minutes, I'm 15 minutes late. And I find myself driving. First off, the traffic pattern's completely changed. I'm fighting with a lot of different cars on the road now that aren't usually there. Secondly, just as I'm rounding the corner onto Green Springs, the sun starts coming up and I panic. I'm like, oh my God, I'm so late. The sun is coming up.
2: That's not normal.
0: You're not that late.
2: Just a couple of minutes.
0: You'll be all right. You get to work an hour before you go on the air every day, Richard. It's going to be okay.
2: Fine.
0: You'll somehow survive this, nonetheless. Well, we'll have to see what happens. They, you know, decided to, when they did this before in the 1970s, it was going to be a 2-year experiment, and they cut it off early because people whined and complained so much. But the fact is, people don't like change. And we know this from working in radio, because I swear to God, you could replace dead air with a show and people would call in and go, hey, I was listening to that.
2: It's really true.
0: It was peaceful.
2: It doesn't matter what the change is. There's always a complaint.
0: Exactly.
2: Always.
0: Exactly. It does
2: and
0: not.
2: You're right. The dead air thing is very funny. Wait, I was listening to that.
0: So, you know, of course people are going to complain when you change it. And there's going to be people who are like, well, we should have gone with the other one. We should have gone with standard time. Well, here's the thing. Make a decision and stick with it. If the decision is that we're not going to ever go to one or the other completely,
2: then stick with it.
0: Make that a bold statement and say, we're not doing it.
2: Yeah, we're going to continue the time change.
0: If you're going to go with daylight, say it. We're going with daylight and stick with it. If you're going to go standard, say it. We'll be angry with you. Because of the 4:45 sundown?
2: Because of all the way home.
0: Yeah.
2: Although I'm not driving at that time. But no. I'm thinking about you guys. I mean, there's a lot of people that do.
0: Yeah.
1: But then eventually we get used to it.
2: And as kids, you know, you want to, you know, come home, get your homework done or whatever after school activities you have.
0: Mm.
2: You know, here you are. It's 4:45. Practice is over because it's dark.
0: That's right.
2: It's time to go home.
0: Time to go home. Grab some dinner.
2: Right.
0: Sit down with the fam, watch a little primetime TV, and go to bed.
2: Then, well, bedtime's 4 hours later. Right? You know, you're sitting there going, okay, what do we do now? I got another 4 hours.
0: You're going to bed at 6:30 now. I have a running gag of, is it midnight? It feels like midnight, you know, 5:30 when we get that. Oh, my God, it's so late. No, it's 5:30. You're okay. 8:15 with Dixon and Vining, Talk 99.5, talk99.5.com. 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
13: Now, a couple of wrecks. One is 20 West at Bankhead Highway, exit 140 in Leeds. The other in the construction zone, Tallapoosa Street southbound at 16th Avenue North. I'm Phil Carter in the traffic center.
14: After dealing with the hottest conditions of the year yesterday in central Alabama, we are finally going to see those temperatures ease off the rest of the week. Still hot, but not nearly as dangerous. Middle 90s today, tomorrow, and on Thursday. For many across the board, with mostly sunny skies and a very slim shot to see any showers. By the weekend, low 90s are back, right near average for this time of year, with a chance for those afternoon storms popping back up Thursday and on Friday. Each morning through the rest of the week, we'll wake up in the upper 60s to low 70s with slightly less humid air. Maybe see 30 through 40 meteorologists and McKay Cowan on Talk 99.5.
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0: 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Watch us on YouTube. We're everywhere, is what I'm trying to say. There's no excuse for not tuning us in. Dixon and Viting, here we are.
1: Mm-hmm. Everywhere.
0: Very proud.
1: Everywhere.
0: We're everywhere.
1: Yeah, download the app because it is free and it's the better app of all the apps that are out there as far as listening to us and interacting with us, and we appreciate it.
0: Absolutely.
1: Here's somebody I'd love for you to interact with if you don't know him yet. He is just a wonderful man, and he's got a fantastic business. He's very, very honest, and his free estimates will show you that his prices are much less than some of the bigger companies when we talk about gutters. There are a lot of gutter companies out there. Man, are they asking a pretty penny for their gutters and gutter covers. Not Noble Contractors, not Daniel. Daniel is local, and he started this company because he wanted to put up great-looking gutters that will do a great job for your home to move the water away from your house and away from your foundation. Put those gutter covers on there to keep the leaves and debris out of those gutters so you don't have to get up on a ladder. And that's what he does day in and day out. Tell Daniel that I sent you when you need gutters. Get a 10% discount on your new gutters. And as he has said before, go ahead and get a free estimate from some of those other companies and have them come out. Once you meet Daniel, you'll be like, I get it. Veteran of the military and just wants to do a good job at a fair price. That's what it's about. If you've got a gutter that needs repairs, he didn't necessarily put up those gutters. 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If you've got gutters that are clogged, there's something going on, they're not working properly. When it rains, the water goes over the top of the gutter. There's an issue there. Let him come out and take a look at what's going on and resolve that for you. And whenever you need anything gutter related, reach out to Daniel at Noble Contractors first. Again, a local business we believe in. I believe in what Daniel does, and you will too once he comes out to your home and gives you this free estimate. 205-422-3034. Put it in your phone. You never know. Everybody needs a gutter guy. If you got a house, you need gutters. 422-3034. 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
2: And now, it's Dixon and Vining's top three things you need to know.
0: Well, when you send your kids off to college, you might expect them to learn a lot of things about the world. But cutting Coke and packaging it for distribution is not one of them.
1: Yeah, Coke, as in the cocaine.
0: Cocaine.
1: The cocaine.
0: Penn State has had 14 arrests over this alleged cocaine ring that was running through a couple of different fraternities, Delta Upsilon and Sigma Chi. They were actually having pledges cut their cocaine and package it for distribution. Right now, there is one guy on the run. His name is Agostino Abatiello. He's 24 years old. He's from Westbury, New York, and he is at large. The rest of these people have largely been rounded up, 13 defendants, Penn State University students, at or around the time of this conduct, which was 2023 and 2024. 14th defendant is the father of one of the students, was charged with tampering with evidence and hindering the investigation. Couple of guys were making the run to Philadelphia and New York to pick up large quantities of cocaine, which they would then bring back, have it divided up into smaller envelopes, and then distributed to students for, of course, a price. And yikes, eight more student-age defendants charged, facing misdemeanors for possession and paraphernalia. Liam Smith, Michael Brogan, Caden Howe, Connor Herlihy, Seth Beardsley, Kyle Ridpath, Daniel Praya, Liam Smith, Michael Brogan, Caden Howe, Connor Herlihy, Seth Beardsley, Kyle Ridpath, Daniel Price, Charlie Weissman. These guys are all, oof.
1: They're in a little hot water. And here's the thing. You're kind of foolish to think that you could have 13 people minus the father, 13 maybe plus fraternity brothers that are doing this, and that it's not going to get out. Nobody's going to squeal. There's not going to be a fight within the fraternity. And somebody says, I'm going to turn these guys in.
0: Yeah.
1: I'm calling the authorities.
0: Mm-hmm.
1: Oh, this is so dumb. Mm. This is just plain dumb.
0: Stupid.
1: Yep.
0: But then again, they're in their early 20s and late teens. So
1: look, you're there to get an education. You're not there to deal drugs or do drugs.
0: No, that's just a perk.
1: says Richard.
0: The Supreme Court has once again had to tell Donald Trump, no. on the $5 million E. Jean Carroll verdict. He keeps trying to push the Supreme Court to throw that verdict out. And the Supreme Court really doesn't look at, you know, the facts of the case. That's not their job. Their job is to look at whether or not what was decided was constitutional or unconstitutional. And despite the fact that clearly this was a New York jury that was clearly bent against Donald Trump. I don't know what it is about New York juries and Donald Trump. They really hate the guy.
1: And which is crazy because this is a man that has done so much for that city.
0: Yep.
1: The investments that he's made and the buildings that he's built and the companies that he's produced and the jobs he's produced. It's like, why are you all so hell-bent on him? Oh, that's right. He's Donald Trump and mm-hmm. he's MAGA and he's a Republican and they don't like that.
0: No, it's 9 out of 10 people in New York City vote Democrat. And consequently, they are going to suffer from TDS. And they are going to find him guilty of whatever they charge him with, because that's who they are. And whether you like that or not, the Supreme Court doesn't make decisions based upon that. They look merely at whether or not everything was handled legally, legitimately, and according to the Constitution. And they come to the conclusion that that is exactly what happened. So he has to cough up $5 million.
1: Yeah, which, again, where's the relief for Donald Trump in this? If he can't get relief from the Supreme Court,
0: yeah.
1: A retrial of some sort, because, again, this woman brought zero evidence that this actually took place. And, you know, I just don't know where he goes from here with it.
0: Me neither. The whole thing is beyond bizarre that somebody could come up and make these charges with the vaguest of generalities. It was in a dressing room. Oh, which floor? Oh, I don't remember. And what year was it? I don't remember. What month? I don't remember. Just absolutely crazy. Hold on a second. One of the worst days of your life, you were sexually assaulted and you don't remember these things? There are some people who say, well, you know, you push that stuff out of your mind. Yeah, maybe. But at the same time,

0: You are still watching The Apprentice. That's weird. Okay.
1: Seemed a little, I don't want to use the word obsessive, but it does seem that's not normal.
0: No.
1: That's not normal behavior, that if that happened to you, that you're watching the person that did what she's claiming,
0: mm-hmm.
1: and you're watching the show with him on it. I'd be like, no.
0: That makes very little sense to me. I know if I were a juror, I would have hung that jury up so fast.
1: Mm-hmm, real quick.
0: WNBA fans were kicked out of a Fever Dream game. That's kind of funny, the Fever Dream. State Farm Arena in Atlanta. It was Indiana Fever, the Atlanta Dream. And they were wearing XXXY shirts. There is a company out there that is churning these things out nowadays just basically to point out that there are men and there are women and we are different and we probably shouldn't be commingling our sports for a lot of good reasons. Well, this mother and daughter showed up at this game, and lo and behold, security told them they had to either change the shirt or cover it up because it was going to be upsetting to some people.
1: Whatever. XXXY. Come on.
0: They put on their Atlanta Dream shirts so that they could cover that. Later, by the way, the WNBA came out and said, we apologize, that should not have happened. We never should have had, security shouldn't have done that, and the WNBA doesn't support
1: Here's the thing, regardless of what we know that this mother and daughter were doing with the shirts, you don't know what the XXXY stands for.
0: Mm.
1: Reminds me of a license plate we had in Alabama that they assumed what the license plate said on Joe Biden.
0: Mm-hmm.
1: But you're assuming that.
0: Mm-hmm.
1: That might not be the intent of the person that got that Alabama driver's plate.
0: Mm-hmm.
1: And you don't know. You're assuming with this mother and daughter.
0: In another interesting turn here, the Dream, the Atlanta Dream, they played, another team earlier in the week. Less than half the stadium full, less than half of the arena full, and the highest price for tickets was $30. The other night when the Fever came to town.
1: What was it like?
0: $1,500 tickets.
1: Crazy.
0: And the place was packed. Standing room only. I mean, obviously what Sophie Cunningham and Caitlin Clark bring to the league is huge. And Angel Reese can complain about it all she wants, but the reality is these people are putting butts in seats. And she is not. And consequently, we're talking about it, you know? I don't want to be, really. I'm going to stop now. How about that?
1: Whatever they're doing right now is working.
0: 8:30 with Dixon Evining. 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
15: This wreck on 20 West at Bankhead Highway, exit 140, is causing a 12-minute delay. Stop and go traffic now from Moody Parkway, exit 144. We also have a crash, Tallapoosa Street southbound at 16th 17th Avenue North. That puts it in the construction zone. I'm Phil Carter in the traffic center.
16: After dealing with the hottest conditions of the year yesterday in central Alabama, we are finally going to see those temperatures ease off the rest of the week. Still hot, but not nearly as dangerous. Middle 90s today, tomorrow and on Thursday for many across the board with mostly sunny skies and a very slim shot to see any showers. By the weekend, low 90s are back right near average for this time of year with a chance for those afternoon storms popping back up Thursday and on Friday. Each morning through the rest of the week, we'll wake up in the upper 60s to low 70s with slightly less humid air. Maybe see 30 through 40 meteorologists and McKay Cowan on Talk 99.5.
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0: 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I use them. You should use them. Wow. Oh, yeah. I forgot about this story. This is a really good story. You know how it seems as though Donald Trump has got a divine circle of protection around him sometimes. And it seems as though everybody who ever really goes after the guy, aside from E. Jean Carroll.
1: Yeah, she's the lone one.
0: Ends up bursting into flame or, you know, being self-destructive in some way. Eric Swalwell.
1: Oh, didn't that blow up yesterday?
0: Wow.
1: Mm-hmm.
0: Okay, so first, here's a guy. He was front runner for governor of California. He was almost certainly going to be the Democratic candidate. And, of course, they kind of just have ranked voting, so it doesn't matter. He was going to be one of the people in the runoff for sure. And chances are really good because he had a lot of name recognition and because people in California are stupid. He almost certainly would have been governor. Until you started getting some rumblings of women who were like, he touched me inappropriately. Oh, he did more than that with me. We were on a business trip, and I got drunk, and I couldn't, tell him no or couldn't stop him from it, and he did things to me that I didn't want him to, et cetera, et cetera, et cetera. It turns out that there's a cascade of these, one story after another. I always find it funny because it's supposed to be conservatives who don't understand or women or appreciate women's rights, and yet somehow when you look at it, it's the guy up in Maine who was the Democratic candidate for Senate who had to drop out of the race. It's Eric Swalwell, the Democrat candidate over in California that had to, you know, drop out because of his abuse of women. Even at one point, the governor of New York State, Cuomo, Andrew Cuomo, you know, was acting inappropriate with women and had to step down. So, yeah, what was it with these Democrats? I thought they were all about women's rights.
1: Sure they are.
0: Mm. Mm-hmm.
1: But just not for them.
0: Apparently not.
1: When it comes to them.
0: When it comes to them, then something else entirely.
1: Mm-hmm.
0: So he ends up dropping out of the governor's race. And I think, oh, my goodness, probably not impossible for him to rebuild his career. People have done it. From worse positions than this, but only slightly worse positions than this. You know, you take a couple of years, you work in the private sector, then you start working your way back in again. And when people talk to you about it, you go, that's in the past. Oh, it's, you know, we put all that behind us. I've made amends now. I'm a different person, blah, blah, blah. And you can work your way back into politics. And he's a relatively young guy. Well, yesterday put an end to all of that.
1: Mm-hmm.
0: FBI files have now been released that show that Eric Swalwell was deep in it with a Chinese spy. Now, we had always kind of suspected this.
1: Fang Fang.
0: Yeah.
1: Mm-hmm.
0: We had heard about this, Christine Fang, but at no point did we have verification that he had actually engaged in, what's the word I'm looking for? The horizontal mambo.
1: The relations?
0: Yes, yeah.
1: Had relations
0: right,
1: with
0: the,
1: her?
0: The beast with two backs. That's what I'm talking about.
1: Yeah.
0: We never actually got verification on that. Now we have verification. The FBI files say it happened multiple times, multiple circumstances. And what was going on here?
1: A little of it was for her. It was her doing.
0: Oh yeah. Oh,
1: this was her going after him.
0: Absolutely. She was a Chinese spy.
1: Yeah.
0: So she had access to a California congressman. She was helping to get him money. Right. She was going out. She was fundraising illicitly, illegally. She was bundling donations. She was lying about where they were coming from. And in exchange for that, he was putting the people that she told him to on his staff. I mean, aside from her, she spent some time on his staff too. But on the congressman's staff, he put these people in some pretty important positions.
1: Mm-hmm.
0: And gee, why would a Chinese spy want her people in those positions?
1: Makes perfect sense.
0: To find out what's going on.
1: This should almost disqualify you from ever being able to run again. And you were talking about being able to rebuild your reputation and everything. This could have been really, really bad for our country.
0: Oh, yeah.
1: And the details that they could learn about because of the relationship that they had with him and that she had with him really compromised America. And I'm like, that might be one of those where you go, no, you don't recover from this.
0: You
1: might need to be done for good.
0: This might disqualify you from being free. You should probably be in prison somewhere because you were knowingly engaging in fundraising fraud, right? Revenue fraud for your campaign. And you were opening up the United States Congress to investigation by Chinese spies. Look, Nancy Pelosi had a Chinese spy driver for years and years and years. And, you know, the driver is the one who's like, he's the one who hears everything.
1: Oh, they do.
0: Driving down the road.
1: Conversations.
0: Yep, can hear this.
1: All of it.
0: I mean,
1: somebody that's in the vehicle with them.
0: Absolutely amazing to me. And here we are. Swalwell himself admitted to FBI agents during interviews that he engaged in sexual relationship with Fang on multiple occasions, including one incident where she showed up at his door and the two, quote, hooked up, end quote. Yeah, this is...
1: he blames it on drugs. Oh, it's like, no.
0: By the way, when this was called out, somebody called this out, I believe, in a session of one of the committees that he's on. I remember if it was the Judiciary Committee or if it was an oversight committee anyway. Somebody basically was said, hey, man, you know, you were engaging in relations with a Chinese spy. I want that stricken from the record. I want that stricken from the record. That's irresponsible and lack of respect being shown to members of Congress, et cetera, et cetera. He would jump on that and he would deny it at every turn made public.
1: There's strike two. Yeah. I mean, you lied about it.
0: Yep.
1: You knew what you were doing. Even one of these hookups, he said he took Ambien, and that's why he couldn't remember really what happened.
0: Uh-huh.
1: Right. So you're... oh, yeah.
0: This is some real scumbag behavior,
1: people.
0: Yeah,
1: it's pretty bad.
0: Yeah. I mean, I always kind of suspected that. Just looking at him, you know, my creepo meter goes off. I just always kind of thought both he and, Pencil Neck Adam Schiff is another guy I just look at, and the creepometer goes off. I'm like, this guy's been engaging in some stuff that's not right. And for some reason with Adam Schiff, I feel like it involves little boys, you know? That's the kind of thing. I just look at him and go like, you look like I would have to take a shower if I shook your hand, you know? Just yikes. And Swalwell has always been a weasel to me. And now we are finding out that what we suspected is absolutely true. And the man was basically helping to engage in treason. And, of course, because it was at the time, it was the Biden Justice Department, they decided not to pursue it.
1: Yeah, I'm sure they did.
0: And they let Fang Fang go back to China.
1: Mm-hmm.
0: And it's like, oh, right. Chinese spy.
1: Right.
0: Well, you know, we discussed this. You, unfortunately, were out of town that week when we were discussing this. But... there's now a pretty good amount of evidence, according to Catherine Herridge, that China was blackmailing Joe Biden.
1: I'm not shocked by that.
0: I don't think
1: anybody's shocked by that.
0: Once they dug into some of these files, files that Trump was talking about when it came to voter integrity, she, Catherine Herridge, you know, kind of a hero of mine, she read all of it, God bless her, and she dug out some of the lines in there. It's like, oh, my God, China was blackmailing the Biden administration.
1: Can you say balloon? Why the balloon got left alone? Didn't touch the balloon.
0: Exactly why the balloon made it all the way across the country.
1: How does that make it all the way across? Somebody shoot that thing down.
0: No, we can't do that.
1: And then finally, through some course of conversation, he was probably like, look, I don't have a choice here, guys. Yeah. China, I got to shoot this thing down. I'm just letting you know, when it gets over to the East Coast, here it goes.
0: Can you wait until after it gets over ocean?
1: I don't doubt that conversation happened.
0: Me neither.
1: I would almost bet you money on it. Mm-hmm. That Biden picked up the phone really quick and said, hey, they got eyes on this thing. Well, you can't shoot it down. Well, we have to, because otherwise they're going to figure out there's a connection between the two of us.
0: Yeah.
1: Oh, well, can you leave it up just a little longer so we can download the information off of that balloon? Just hang on. Oh, it's about to go over another military site. Once it goes over that military site, then we're going to download it. Then you can shoot it down. Oh, my heavens,
0: mm-hmm,
1: y'all.
0: Mm-hmm, mm-hmm.
1: Thank you, Biden family, opening up the southern border, letting Chinese balloons fly over, Burisma and all the money that the family got from that. It's just disgusting. It just is.
0: Weasels.
1: Ugh.
0: Absolute weasels. 847 with Dixon, inviting your thoughts. Of course, always welcome. 545-9950.
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10: If you want a deal on a Glock, you better listen up. Hueytown Pawn has the law enforcement Glocks back in stock. That rhymes. These are guns that were previously issued to law enforcement agencies in multiple calibers, by the way. And Tommy's got a program where he is able to buy these after they've been taken out of service. The police departments will replace these very fine Glocks, and Tommy gets them in batches. And he's got them on sale right now for $399 at Hueytown Pawn. Day in and day out, this is a really nice gun counter over at the pawn shop. They're on Brook Lane Drive in Hueytown. And I'm telling you, from time to time, you're going to get deals like this on the Glocks, on the AR pistols, on the AR-12 shotguns, sound suppression, a little bit of everything, even hunting stuff as we're getting closer and closer to the resumption of hunting season. It's Hueytown Pawn on Brook Lane Drive in Hueytown. Y'all go see Tommy and Adam today.
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14: We have a crash on the right-hand shoulder, 20 West, at Bankhead Highway, exit 140. It's a 13-minute delay. It's stop and go now from Moody Parkway, exit 144. We also have a crash, Tallapoosa Street southbound at 16th 17th Avenue North. I'm Phil Carter in the traffic center.
15: After dealing with the hottest conditions of the year yesterday in central Alabama, we are finally going to see those temperatures ease off the rest of the week. Still hot, but not nearly as dangerous. Middle 90s today, tomorrow, and on Thursday. For many across the board with mostly sunny skies and a very slim shot to see any showers. By the weekend, low 90s are back, right near average for this time of year, with a chance for those afternoon storms popping back up Thursday and on Friday. Each morning through the rest of the week, we'll wake up in the upper 60s to low 70s with slightly less humid air. Maybe see 30 through 40 meteorologists and McKay Cowan on Talk 99.5.
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0: Good interview.
1: Just keep on smiling.
0: Wonderfully talented.
1: Yeah, you're about to go insane.
0: 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Thanks for tuning us in and sticking with us through thick and thin. We appreciate you more than you could ever possibly imagine. The Department of Justice is once again going to the Supreme Court and saying, could you make this district judge end the blockade on the White House ballroom construction? This is a, you know, lather, rinse, repeat situation. This is about the fifth or sixth time it's been to the Supreme Court. It's getting tiresome. It seems like every time the Supreme Court says, yes, the president does have the right to do this. He does have the power to do this. No, he doesn't have to check with Congress when it comes to making changes to the White House. Nobody else has ever had to go to Congress or check on it. Not when it came to putting a bowling alley in the basement like Richard Nixon did. Not when it came to putting a swimming pool in the back. I think that was Truman. I could be wrong. Truman made some pretty big changes, as a matter of fact, but didn't have to check with anybody. Bill Clinton, I believe, put a much larger bed in the Lincoln bedroom, and already may have done some other stuff.
2: Well, and this is important too, especially after the attempted assassination of the president in a hotel.
0: Yeah,
2: he's trying to build something that will be beautiful, that you can have lots of people in, that is attached to the White House there, it's close to it, and you don't have to worry as much about those security issues that you have with that kind of a gathering, whether it's reporters or it's the guests that you have and the president, the vice president, whoever else is there. And again, who's paying for it?
0: It's all volunteer money.
2: Right. Yeah. Explain to me why this has just turned into such a big issue. And the only thing we can come up with, it's Donald Trump, and it's his idea. And he's building something that's going to be beautiful and useful for, you know, hundreds of years to come, decades to come.
0: This is probably one of the reasons why there are judges who want so very badly to stop it, because they don't want his name on something that's going to be there
2: for,
0: in perpetuity, you know?
2: Yeah.
0: The Trump Ballroom. It's going to be called the Trump Ballroom from this point on.
2: And it should.
0: Once it gets done.
2: It was his idea. Nobody else has thought of doing that. Build a bigger ballroom
0: so you can
2: have more guests.
0: And do it with volunteer cash, you know? That's very impressive. These judges, they can't stand the possibility that Donald Trump may actually have a lingering presence after he leaves the White House. And so, despite the fact that this is really ridiculously unlawful for this judge to make this. And then the three-judge panel, by the way, in the D.C. Court of Appeals, sided with the judge. And one of them, the one who dissented, Naomi Rao, she said, look, the district court abused its discretion because the challenger, the National Trust for Historic Preservation, has no standing to stop construction at the White House. And I think that has been found before by the Supreme Court as well. So at this point, it's just a game of cat and mouse. It's just a game of how much can we slow this down? How much can we hold this up? How much can we cause problems for this president, even though we know that what we're doing isn't necessarily within the confines of the law? We don't care as long as we're sticking it to the man, you know? We certainly saw this with Boasberg. Boasberg tried to continue to hold some people in contempt after he'd been told by the Supreme Court, you have no standing in this matter.
2: Mm-hmm.
0: You don't have the power to say anything about anything here. Well, I'm still holding these people in contempt. No, and the Supreme Court had to come back and say, no, you're not. This is over. You're done. Back off. It's crazy to me that a radio talk show host in Birmingham, Alabama, is able to look at this and see the legality and the illegality of it from here without having spent one second in law school. And yet these judges wearing black robes with their little gavels are over there doing things that they have to know is wrong.
2: It's a power grab. That's all it is. And it's a way to stop Donald Trump, as you said.

0: judges out of the way. I got this.
1: I'm going to be the one handling this case because I want it to rule the way I want it to rule, whether it's actually legal or not. And then, you know, I don't know. Like I've said, to me, if I were a judge, being overruled would be about the worst thing I could imagine. Would it happen once or twice? Of course it would. It's almost impossible to be a judge for any length of time and not be overruled by the court that is one level above you. They see things differently. They got a different piece of evidence, whatever the case may be. They made better arguments at the appeals court. I don't know. But it's almost impossible that you're not going to get overturned once or twice. But when you are overturned as much as Boasberg has been just in the past year and a half, you should be embarrassed. You should be ashamed to show your face in public.
0: I don't think he is in the least.
1: I guarantee he's not.
0: He's loving the limelight.
1: But this is where, you know, people should look at him and say, you're a terrible judge. You're awful at what you do.
0: And you're not a very good person either.
1: No.
0: That you would go after somebody like this, target them the way that he has targeted President Trump.
1: Also, you're ugly. I don't care for your looks. You may as well just take it all the way to the nth degree.
0: All righty.
1: You're dressed funny. Underneath that robe, I don't like what you're wearing.
0: I don't even know what he looks
1: What's
0: like underneath
1: wrong with
0: that
1: you?
0: Robe.
2: You're presuming he wears something.
0: You're judging him on his head. That's what you're judging, because that's all we see.
1: He's got an odd-shaped head. Let's face the facts. A little weird. It's a little skull-like. He's like Skeletor.
0: Oh, my God.
2: Judge got an email. Skeletor. I'll just send him this segment.
0: That'd
1: I wish
0: be
1: you
0: funny.
1: Would. That'd be great.
0: Take that, Boasberg.
1: Yeah. Judge Bighead Boasberg at government.org. It is 9 o'clock. 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
4: Former law enforcement officer, now state lawmaker Shane Stringer, says the influx of Flock cameras is concerning to him, to say the least. 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
5: What we have seen with the Flock cameras across the country is law enforcement is taking it as it's an absolute. And they're not doing further checks or whatever. They're stopping cars, holding people at gunpoint with families and kids in the car. They're, you know, they're holding people on the side of the road for an hour or two while they try to resolve whatever the miscommunication is through the system. So I think some of that stuff's got to, you know, we've got to work on that. At the end of the day, technology is changing every day. I mean, I'm sure we're being monitored through our phones and smart TVs and smart refrigerators and everything else. I'm not sure where we go in the future with all of this, but I definitely think we've got to slow roll it and make sure that we're not just giving up all of our freedoms and liberties for the sense of safety and security.
4: I'll be back with more Alabama stories after this.
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4: The commission created by Governor Ivey to evaluate screen time instruction parameters for public schools has met for the first time. 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I'm Andrea Tite.
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7: Good morning, everyone. Happy Tuesday, the 18th of August, 2026. We're going to have a nice day today. About a 20% chance of an afternoon shower, 94 the high, so it's going to be on the warm side. Kind of the same for tomorrow, 95. 20% chance of rain Thursday, and then it goes up to 40% chance on Friday. So there's our next decent chance of rain beyond what we got yesterday, because there wasn't much rain chance in the forecast. And then late in the afternoon, you're like, North Alabama got soaked rain.
8: I didn't get it until later that night, between 11 and 1 it showed up. And not as much as I would have liked, but hey, I got some, so yeah. I can't really complain.
7: Don't complain, because everybody south of Birmingham didn't get... They bupkis. Got little or nothing.
8: You got bupkis. You got nada. Goose egg. Donut, baby.
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10: It's Steve's turn.
9: People are going to have to quit dying. As we talked about yesterday, actress Hayden Panettiere passed away on Sunday. Born in Palisades, New York, August 21st, 1989. The name Hayden Leslie Panettiere. She was the oldest child of two kids, of a former soap opera actress and a New York Fire Department member. Didn't take long for her and her younger brother actually to get into acting as their mother had. Hayden started appearing in commercials at 11 months old. As soon as she turned five or so, she began appearing in the soap opera One Life to Live. She played a character by the name of Sarah Roberts, left that show in 1997, shifted over to Guiding Light from 1997 through 2000 as Lizzie Spaulding. But it was also about that time that her parents removed both her and her brother from public school and started homeschooling both of them. She started making her feature film debut at the age of nine. She voiced Dot in the animated film A Bug's Life, also appeared in films like The Object of My Affection and Message in a Bottle before she got her first big movie role. Probably most people remember her as the daughter of the high school football coach in Remember the Titans. She continued to get pretty constant work. For example, appeared as the title character's daughter in Ally McBeal for a short time, recurring guest role in Malcolm in the Middle, and more before being cast in 2006 as cheerleader Claire Bennett in the show Hero, young girl with amazing healing powers. The show brought about a well-worn catchphrase of save the cheerleader, save the world. That show ran for four seasons, although by the time it got to the fourth season, was it really worth watching? That's another story altogether. Meanwhile, she continued to find other parts, both on screen and in voice work. Notably, she appeared in Scream 4 right about the time Heroes ran its course, shifted over to an evening soap opera type show for Nashville, co-starring alongside Connie Britton as country singers trying to make it in the music industry. She actually did record a number of songs for the show, some released as singles, also did some concerts performing those songs as part of a tour promoting the show and the soundtracks, two of them. That show lasted six seasons, shifting from ABC to CMT before it came to an end. While acting jobs continued, none were as big as what she had done, voicing, modeling for the character of Sam in the game Until Dawn, in 2022 got a screen credit for a picture that was used in the fifth installment of the Scream franchise. She did actually return on screen for Scream 6, but not the seventh film. In her personal life, she dated her hero star co-star Milo Ventimiglia, despite him being 12 years older than she was, but that only lasted a little over a year. And then she met heavyweight boxing champion Vladimir Klitschko at a party. The pair were soon dating, and over the next few years, it was an on-off situation until about 2013. They became engaged. December of 2014, she gave birth to the couple's daughter. 2018, they split again, mostly due to her problems with postpartum depression and addiction to various substances. She gave full custody of their child to him, but she visited often, had a good relationship with both. She wrote and published a memoir earlier this year entitled This Is Me, A Reckoning, where she was detailing her troubles with substances, including alcohol and other situations in her life. In all, Panettiere appeared in 32 movies, 28 TV shows, along with voicing and or modeling 10 different video games, appeared in two music videos, as I mentioned, did a number of country singles that were actually released to radio. Four of those made the top 40. She ended up not that long ago relocating to South Carolina. It was there at her home that she was found dead on Sunday evening. A statement from the police didn't reveal the cause of death at the time, but they initially said that preliminary findings showed no signs of foul play. They did later on state that when paramedics arrived, they were treating her for a cardiac arrest. Hayden Panettiere, 36 years old.
7: Mm. Yeah, and I think also, too, just to add on to that, that the word overdose was used in that 911 call.
8: Yeah.
7: Some of you may have heard that already. They're not saying what it is, but I think based on, you know, the first responders there on scene trying to do CPR on her when he used the word overdose. We'll wait and see, but that's really what it looks like. And it's so sad, so tragic at that young of an age and so accomplished, too, that she's no longer here.
8: And her brother died a couple of years ago.
7: Yeah, three years ago.
9: He preceded her.
8: Hmm. Man, oh, man.
7: Rough.
8: That is, you know, none of us ever really know about the struggle that other people are carrying.
7: It's true. It's very true.
8: We were talking about Facebook and how everybody posts the good stuff, you know? Facebook or X or whatever. If you're posting stuff about your life, it's almost always the positive, upbeat, look at this wonderful thing that's happening to me, look at this great vacation I'm on or whatever. But underneath all of that, there's a matter of depth, and Lord only knows what kind of struggles. You know, you hear about postpartum depression. Okay, that was her daughter's 12 now, isn't she? Something
9: 11.
8: Okay, so you know, it's not postpartum depression, but certainly she could have been struggling with those kinds of things, of depression of one kind or another. Especially since, as Steve pointed out, Nashville was the last really big thing she did.
7: Mm-hmm.
8: I don't know if she had been trying to find something else or something new that was a challenge for her that she could get into, or maybe she was going the exact opposite direction and saying, I don't want to do this anymore. I've collected enough dollars. I'll just, you know, pack those away in the bank account and get on with the rest of my life. But once you open the door to addiction, which she was pretty clear about, I guess, in her book, she talked about how she had addiction problems. That is something that there's a reason why you're always going to be called a recovering alcoholic. You're never a cured alcoholic. You're never he used to be an alcoholic. It's always a recovering alcoholic. If you struggle with addiction, you struggle with addiction all the time. And you may finally get to a point where it just sort of, it's just background noise and it's no longer in the forefront of your life. But take it from somebody who has a Cadillac up his left nostril and a 3-bedroom, 2-bath house up his right nostril. I snorted a lot of cocaine, and it's not something I'm ever interested in doing again, but the addiction to feeling something other than normal is something that does stick with you pretty much forever.
7: And you think, too, she was going through early, and maybe, you know, early on when her daughter was first born, postpartum depression and things like that,
8: mm-hmm.
7: and she was taking something,
8: sure.
7: and that may have been part of the start of whatever it is,
8: easily.
7: And she just never got through it, never said, I've got to wean myself off of this.
8: Yeah.
7: Whatever the medicine may have been, or
8: opioids,
7: the controlled substance, and then it may have led to alcohol, and then you've got two or three things going on that need to be addressed that aren't being addressed.
8: Well,
7: so
8: we like you say, we'll probably get the whole picture at some point. If there's one thing that news loves, I don't know if you call it news or if it's just TMZ or whatever, you know, the drive-by media, we just adore putting stuff like this in the spotlight, and I hate it. You know, my least favorite thing in the world is, the 911 call has been released from such and so. I don't need to hear the 911 call, okay?
7: Yeah.
8: I usually just eschew that stuff as much as I can.
7: I think when they did this for her, everybody's speculating what it is. That's
8: sure.
7: That's always, I hate to say it, that's just human nature. The number one thing is everybody wants to know, how did she die? Because
8: sure.
7: she's too young.
8: Oh, yeah.
7: So everybody wants to know, and no one will say it in the media. So the way that they can get whatever it is that they want to be said is they'll say, well, we released the 911. Now you make the call.
8: Go ahead.
7: And these words were spoken. Yeah. But again, we still do not have complete confirmation from the
8: But, you know, we're so voyeuristic. We're going to get it eventually. You know, it's almost inevitable. 916 with Dixon and Vining. Stick around.
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20: We have a crash on the right-hand shoulder, 20 West, at Bankhead Highway, exit 140. It's a 13-minute delay. It's stop and go now from Moody Parkway, exit 144. We also have a crash, Tallapoosa Street southbound at 16th 17th Avenue North. I'm Phil Carter in the traffic center.
21: After dealing with the hottest conditions of the year yesterday in central Alabama, we are finally going to see those temperatures ease off the rest of the week. Still hot, but not nearly as dangerous. Middle 90s today, tomorrow, and on Thursday. For many across the board with mostly sunny skies and a very slim shot to see any showers. By the weekend, low 90s are back, right near average for this time of year, with a chance for those afternoon storms popping back up Thursday and on Friday. Each morning through the rest of the week, we'll wake up in the upper 60s to low 70s with slightly less humid air. Maybe see 30 through 40 meteorologists and McKay Cowan on Talk 99.5.
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0: two guys could make a video like this wearing Choose Life shirts in this day and age, or would they be canceled? Just curious. Mm. 922, Dixon Divining, talk995.com. If you'd like to reach out to us, 545-9950 is how you do it. Or you get the app and you can text us there if you are so inclined.
1: Is that it?
0: That's it. I'm done.
1: Really?
0: I got nothing else to say.
1: What about on YouTube? They could watch us on YouTube.
0: You can watch us on YouTube. Yes, I was going to save that for another time. But you want to talk about it now? We'll talk about YouTube now.
1: Yeah, we can.
0: Yeah?
1: Yeah.
0: You can also just open the window and we'll scream however you want to do it.
1: One day it might come to that, Richard.
0: That's what it takes.
1: We're getting close.
0: That's right. Little at a time here.
1: Just saying. Hey, listen, if you're... truck right now, your SUV or the car you're riding around, it is kind of on its last leg, at least for you. I mean, you know, the car's running and you're okay with it, but you're like, you know what, I'd really like to get into something different. If you're in that car, maybe it's a truck, maybe if you're in that truck, you want a sports car, whatever it may be, sell that vehicle you currently have through Birmingham Broker. Why? Because these guys have been with us for over a decade. It's so true. Craig and Keith and Birmingham Broker have done a wonderful job for all of our Talk 99.5 listeners that have gone to them that need to sell their used car, but A, maybe don't have the time and don't want to have the hassle to do with it. I mean, they probably could sell it themselves. They're like, man, my day is full. I don't have time to sell this car. Right. Just take your car to them real quick. You can do that maybe in your lunch hour in the next couple hours. Pull up in the bay, let them take a look at the vehicle, let them run the numbers, and they'll tell you what they can sell the car for. I just couldn't believe how quickly Craig sold my car. It was fast, and it's not because he and I are friends. 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
0: Brian May, famous guitarist and astrophysicist, is warning against artificial intelligence in music. And I can't say that I blame him. He asked AI to recreate the cover of their album, Queen's album, The Game. Was it like 1980, I think, that album? Yeah, 1980. Asked it to recreate the cover of The Game, and it's unrecognizable. It's just there's kind of Freddie Mercury in front, and then almost looks like Roger Taylor behind him. None of the other guys are recognizable in any way, shape, or form. There's five of them, for one thing. There's only four members of the group,
1: right,
0: all wearing leather jackets. Really goofy. But I can say this. I've heard a couple of AI-generated songs. Friends of mine will occasionally text me a link or something and go, hey, listen to this. And it's soulless, man. I mean, it's just it's so clearly not written by a human hand that it's hard to take seriously. I get it. Maybe someday it'll improve to the point where you won't be able to tell the difference between a song written by AI and a song written by a human being. We're not there yet.
1: I'd like to be able to tell the difference.
0: Yeah.
1: Do you know what I mean? Once again, we're back to the pros and cons of AI. We can use it for good use or something nefarious, but I don't know. How disappointing that you're listening to some song and you're like, oh, this is awesome, and it's all AI. It's not human created
0: in any way, shape, or form.
1: Right. Didn't write it.
0: Yeah.
1: There's no feeling behind the song. So many times our music is about something that's going on in somebody's life, and you kind of lose that.
0: Mm-hmm.
1: And then AI did it, and you're like, right, it's soulless.
0: Yeah.
1: There's nothing there.
0: So really, it's a question like, is it AI or is it Nickelback? This is the question. I'm only kidding. I like Nickelback. I know. I'm one of the few. Mel Gibson has given a major Lethal Weapon 5 update. It appears it is a go.
1: Mm.
0: Yep, Briggs and Murtaugh are going to be back together again for one last go-round.
2: And he thought he was getting too old for it back then.
0: Yeah. Yeah, it's been 30 years since the last one.
1: Yeah.
0: It's the fourth one. Richard Donner was the guy who was working up the fifth installment before his death in 21. Gibson later joined writer Richard Wenk to complete the screenplay. He's praised the finished script, said he believes it's stronger than some of the earlier films. He also said the story was built around Donner's version and vision and the question of how the original director would have handled the final chapter. We shall see. I'll be interested. I would like to see this. I'm not going to lie to you. You know, two old guys,
1: well,
0: always kind of funny.
1: Who doesn't love these actors, you know? I mean, just to have them back together on the big screen would be good.
0: And it's also another one of those funny situations where Mel Gibson is a dyed-in-the-wool conservative and a Roman Catholic, and Danny Glover is a far-flung leftist and atheist.
1: Well, maybe Gibson can get a hold of him before the movie is over with.
0: But the funny thing is, they're just great friends.
1: They are good friends.
0: You know, that they don't just hang out together in the movie. They actually genuinely like each other. I think that's fantastic. Bill Maher stunned his liberal audience with his latest comments on immigration. I don't know whether he really stunned them or not, but he did say some things that should just kind of be engraved in stone. Talking about U.S. values, American culture, and fundamental principles like gay rights, women's equality, and free speech. Maher says, not white values, not liberal ones necessarily. He said these are, you know,
1: American.
0: These are American values. And I think basically you could probably take any conservative off the street and you have a better than average chance of finding one who says, yes, gay rights are important. Absolutely. Just because somebody happens to be homosexual doesn't mean that they should be treated any differently than anybody else. Women's right, obviously. No real question about that. I think, you know, you can argue about the right to an abortion or not, but should women be treated sanely, fairly, equally, along with every other human being on the planet? Yes. Absolutely.
1: Free speech. Yeah. I mean,
0: Free speech, freedom of religion. These are all things that we accept as God-given. And the minute you start talking to liberals about Islam and what's going on there, they say like, oh, but that's different. That's their culture. I don't care if it's their culture. They either need to get with this culture or get the hell out. Those are their options. Because these are American values.
1: No,
0: they
1: want to come here and they want to change the values. And they're doing that through getting elected into some of these positions and some of these cities that are deep, deep, deep, deep blue. And now we're talking about democratic socialists. That's exactly what they want to do. They want to erase everything that America is about. And it's about what America is about.
0: It's insane.
1: Right.
0: It is absolutely insane.
1: If they get their way, they'll keep on. This is what they're pushing for. Push, push, push, push, push before you know it.
0: Imagine having far-flung leftists who are actually going to tell you that, you know, no, you have to be tolerant of these people who want to take away your rights and throw you off a building. What? How can you be LGBTQ and pro-Hamas at the same time? The two cannot coexist. It's just that simple. 9:30, Dixon and Vining, Talk 99.5, talk99.5.com.
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16: We have a crash on the right-hand shoulder, 20 West at Bankhead Highway, exit 140. It's a 13-minute delay. It's stop and go now from Moody Parkway, exit 144. We also have a crash, Tallapoosa Street southbound at 16th 17th Avenue North. I'm Phil Carter in the traffic center.
17: After dealing with the hottest conditions of the year yesterday in central Alabama, we are finally going to see those temperatures ease off the rest of the week. Still hot, but not nearly as dangerous. Middle 90s today, tomorrow, and on Thursday. For many across the board with mostly sunny skies and a very slim shot to see any showers. By the weekend, low 90s are back, right near average for this time of year, with a chance for those afternoon storms popping back up Thursday and on Friday. Each morning through the rest of the week, we'll wake up in the upper 60s to low 70s with slightly less humid air. Maybe see 30 through 40 meteorologists and Kate Callen on Talk 99.5.
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0: 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And they're downtown at 2324 3rd Avenue South. I find this hard to believe. I shouldn't, probably, because I'm usually shocked and stunned by these things. InnerBody recently analyzed a year's worth of search data from Google Trends to identify the favorite beer in every state.
1: Oh, this ought to be good.
2: How wrong did they get this list?
0: Yeah. Well, the only one that we got info on is Alabama. Would you like to take a stab at what Alabama's favorite beer is?
1: Budweiser.
0: A reasonable guess. What about you, Steve?
2: I'm going to go Corona Light.
0: Michelob Ultra.
2: Oh.
1: I don't know. That doesn't feel right for Alabama.
2: Qualify as a beer?
0: Fair question.
1: It's like water.
0: Yeah.
1: Oh.

0: That
1: sounds like California's beer.
0: I think
1: Michelob
0: so too.
1: Ultra.
0: I got friends who swear by this stuff. They drink it all the time. I've had a couple, and I'm just like, not for me. This is not the kind of beer I'm interested in. I'm a Yingling guy. Pretty much, if I'm drinking a beer, I'm probably going to be drinking a Yingling.
1: Well, and Yingling now offers so many different varieties. There's the Flight.
0: Yeah.
1: It's lower calorie, but the alcohol content is like a regular beer.
0: Mm.
1: And then they've got these others. They've got the regular, the lager. I mean, it goes on and on. I'm like, Yingling, you're turning into the Oreo aisle.
0: I like the lager. That's my thing. If I'm going to drink it, that's what I'm generally going to have. I bought some for the 4th of July. I think I had one last night, and I may have one or two left after that. I don't know. But again, when you say you're analyzing search data from Google Trends, how about you actually look at sales?
1: Let's try that on for size. It's not trend. It's like, yeah, what's really selling?
2: Novel idea.
1: Yeah. That's how you gauge it.
0: Totally crazy to actually look at what is actually selling to decide what is.
1: Because a Google trend, you could be looking at, like, I'm having a wedding reception. What if I'm going to have three kinds of beer and three kinds of wine? What should I pick? Mm-hmm. And then they're saying Michelob Ultra because it's popular someplace else. I don't know.
0: You could be doing a Google trend to say, hey, which beer sucks the most? Oh, Michelob Ultra. Okay.
1: Right. That's not a very good gauge of that's what we really drink in Alabama.
0: No. Chipotle giving away $1 million worth of food starting today. Chipotle lovers can put their knowledge of the Tex-Mex chain to the test for a chance to win free food. From the 18th to the 20th, the Burrito Monger is doling out over $1 million worth of edible goodies to rewards members in the U.S. and Canada who excel at the Chipotle IQ game.
1: Oh, we have to play a game, do
0: we?
1: Yes. How about let's just make sure the food is not tainted with something? That's the IQ trivia.
0: There you go.
1: You need to be taking. Chipotle, you should just be giving this away. Mm. There should not be any game.
0: Little meal of fortune we're playing here. This pop quiz runs from 9 a.m. to 8:59 p.m. EST each day. Covers everything Chipotle, from ingredients to cooking methods and more. Each day, the first 8,000 players to answer 5 out of 5 questions correctly will win an hourly prize.
1: Okay. Who has time? Do these people have jobs that are playing this game? Come on now.
0: Hey, you sat and found cows on an app for a chip.
1: It didn't take me very long.
0: Uh huh. Well, maybe this doesn't take
1: long. I did it in the break.
0: Either.
1: I had time in the break.
0: This might not take long either. I don't know.
1: I did that for the show, Richard.
0: Oh right. Yeah.
1: That was for the show.
0: Sure it was.
1: And I never went and got my free fries.
0: You fool you.
1: I know.
0: You won them fair and square.
1: I just forgot. I totally forgot.
0: Walmart recalls tomato soup kits sold in 29 states because of listeria.
2: No joy.
0: What the hell is a tomato bisque soup kit?
1: I don't know what you got in there. I didn't know there was such a thing.
0: Why does it have to be a kit? Don't they just put it in a can? What is this all about?
1: Yeah.
2: No, we'll make you put it in a can.
0: Tomato bisque soup. I don't think we're one of the affected states. Arkansas, California. No, we didn't make the cut. Never mind.
1: We didn't make the cut. Well,
0: good. Did not make the cut for
1: bad. This is one of those cuts. It's good we didn't make.
0: We don't have a tomato bisque soup kit anywhere.
2: Y'all have a good time with that, California.
1: You know what, Alabama, we don't need your fancy soup bisque.
0: Fancy schmancy.
1: We don't need that.
0: That's
1: here.
0: Right.
1: Huh?
0: We've got Michelob Ultra.
1: That's Budweiser.
2: Well, yada yada yada.
1: I'm
2: over
1: not
2: the rest
1: going
2: of it.
1: The Ultra. I'm not going with.
0: Mm-mm.
1: No, that's not.
0: Goldfish is finally bringing its most requested snack in history to the shelves.
2: In history?
0: In history. You're going to be upset by this. You're thinking it's going to be some cool flavor, something new or something. You know what I'd really like to see? Giant goldfish.
2: There you go.
0: Goldfish that
1: a
0: are
1: bigger
0: much
1: one.
0: Bigger. Yeah, bigger than
1: that's
0: the
1: that's a good idea,
0: Let's
1: Richard.
0: Let's make a huge goldfish.
1: Let's get a hold of them and tell them they need, you know, for adults, we need
2: okay.
1: we
2: in
1: need
2: comparison
1: big fish.
2: To the goldfish you've got now, what do you consider huge?
0: Let's say the same size as if you had 4 or 5 of these goldfish laid out on the counter.
2: Okay. Mm-hmm.
0: Yeah.
1: Like the size of a cracker.
0: Yeah.
1: Yeah.
0: And you could put something
1: one.
0: On it. You could put a little charcuterie on there.
1: Instead of making it a fat fish, make it a flat fish.
0: A flat fish.
1: Yeah.
0: I mean, it's okay if it's a little puffy. I don't
1: and
0: mind that.
1: If you're going to put cheese on it, it's already a cheese cracker.
0: Already
1: so what are we putting on there?
0: Peanut butter.
1: Oh.
0: Mm-hmm.
1: I would eat that.
0: Now we're talking.
1: Okay.
0: Well, that's not what they're serving up, though. Sorry, I didn't mean to get your hopes up. No, it's gluten-free goldfish.
2: That's the most requested thing that they've got?
0: That's the most requested thing that they get.
2: Uh-huh.
1: Does it taste any different than the regular goldfish?
0: How would I know?
1: I'm just wondering if they've tried to make the same. Can you do the same thing and have the same flavor?
0: Well, they're coming in the fall. Baked crackers will be very similar to the original in terms of taste and quality, it says. still featuring 100% real cheddar cheese and, of course, the signature goldfish smile. But there's one very important difference. Instead of the unbleached, enriched wheat flour used in the original recipe, the new crackers will use certified gluten-free flour blend.
2: Hmm. Certified.
1: All right. Maybe we need to do a little taste test when it comes out.
0: 5-ounce boxes are going for $4.99.
1: I bet we can't tell the difference.
0: I don't know. My palate is not very sophisticated, so I'm going to guess I can't. That would be my guess. Arby's is returning one of the meatiest menu items ever. When they first introduced steak nuggets last fall, people were kind of split. We got some good reviews and some bad reviews on our text line. Some people said a little chewy. Most people said not worth the price.
1: See, I listen to you guys. If it's chewy, out.
0: Mm-mm. Arby's is bringing back steak nuggets for a limited time beginning August 24th. This round comes with a new sauce, an entirely new way to turn them into a full-on meal.
1: Well, here's the thing. Mm-hmm. If the steak isn't any good on it, no sauce in the world is going to make this any better.
0: The steak
1: Let's
0: nuggets
1: go, Arby's.
0: Stick with the same basic formula, once again flavored with garlic and pepper. Similar to last time, you can grab an order of 5 or 9 pieces. If you're starving, you can get 20, available exclusively through the digital order and app. What is changing is that you dip them in. Arby's introducing Horsey Ranch, a new sauce that brings its horseradish spiked horsey sauce together with ranch. Hickory barbecue accompanied the nuggets when they tried last year, so returning fans and first-timers have something new to sauce their steaks up with. Arby's is also putting nuggets to work in a brand new steak and potato bowl with crispy potatoes and melted cheese joining the mix. It almost sounds like you're working on a little poutine thing here. Steak and mac bowl is returning too, serving the nuggets over white cheddar mac and cheese with crispy onions to finish it off.
1: Sounds like they're covering up the flavor. That's what it sounds like to me.
0: Well, you are just...
1: White cheddar with crispy onions? I like crispy onions, though. Got to admit it.
2: So what are you complaining about?
1: No, nothing. The cover-up will be fine. Just put them on there.
0: Everything. What is she complaining about? Everything. Listen,
1: just trying to get
0: you're
1: a feel.
0: Just, you're so grumpy.
1: Here's where I'm at with it, Richard. Yeah. You just said it, that our listeners told us the steak was chewy.
0: Yeah.
1: Well, going to bring this back, then let's make the steak really good, and then the rest of it doesn't matter. But the steak's chewy. Mm-hmm. People aren't going to order this.
0: Some people found it chewy. I imagine it could have been, you know, different every place you went. You could have one Arby's that did it great and one Arby's that was just terrible with it. I don't know. But there were some folks who wrote in and said, great, loved them, fantastic. You should go get them. I didn't. Daily Meal suggests that you order McDonald's Filet-O-Fish the French way.
2: With a white flag?
0: Yes.
1: It comes with a little white flag. Wouldn't that be funny, though?
0: First, you just be very rude to the counter person. Excuse me, I would like to order a Filet-O-Fish. Here's the French way. Are you ready? Brace yourself.
2: Sure.
0: This is huge. No cheese, no tartar sauce.
1: Well, that's boring.
0: Yeah, really. It's a Filet-O-Fish patty on a bun. That's it. That's the whole thing. That's their idea. And it really puts the fish taste forward. Yeah, no kidding. There's no cheese and there's
1: dry.
0: No...
1: It's dry. It's probably dry.
0: Yeah.
2: So the French surrender
0: I bet it's
2: on
0: chewy.
2: Taste, too.
0: Yeah. I bet it's chewy, like those steak nuggets.
1: Might be. I don't know.
0: I may be on crack here.
2: I thought you gave that up.
1: You said earlier this morning you did.
0: To be honest, I never tried crack.
1: Oh, okay, good.
0: When Filet-O-Fish, I don't know when it first came out. I don't remember being around when it first came out. But I remember going to a McDonald's, and a friend of mine was with me, and he ordered a Filet-O-Fish, and he said, and I want a piece of cheese on it. And they said, really? And he said, yeah. And I said, you're putting cheese on fish. He said, it's delicious. You got to try it. That would say to me at the time that Filet-O-Fish was originally served without cheese.
1: Yes, the tartar sauce.
0: Every single story I've seen about the birth of the Filet-O-Fish involves it having half a piece of cheese on it. So I don't know if I'm just misremembering that or what the situation is.
1: See, and if this picture is correct, there's only a half a slice of cheese.
0: There's only
1: half. Missed it. They half the bun doesn't even have a cheese on it.
0: Yeah,
1: that's the problem.
0: That's Mickey D's for you right there. That's the caring employees who want $15 an hour.
1: We'll put your cheese wherever we like to.
0: That's right, and there's nothing you can do about it. Mm-hmm. And Twizzlers quietly brought back a fan favorite candy for a limited time. Yes, it's a Halloween thing.
1: It's orange?
0: It's orange? Twizzlers ghosts.
1: Ghosts.
2: Mm-hmm. Ghosts.
0: They're just little ghosts. That's all it is.
2: They've done this before?
0: Apparently.
1: This is lame.
2: Yeah, don't remember it.
0: You really haven't been paying attention to the Twizzler aisle.
2: That's true.
1: I really don't.
2: I don't really go down the candy aisle much.
0: Focus a little more on the Twizzlers, my friend. Yeah, it's just little tiny ghosts. They look like they could be like erasers.
1: Yeah, you know? They do look like erasers.
0: they're red. They're the red vine kind of Twizzler sort of thing. But anyway, we got a very interesting Dixon Divining question of the day today. I want to leave a lot of time to get some of these answers in because they are well worthwhile, so stick around.
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12: We have a crash on the right-hand shoulder, 20 West at Bankhead Highway, exit 140. It's a 13-minute delay. It's stop and go now from Moody Parkway, exit 144. We also have a crash, Tallapoosa Street southbound at 16th 17th Avenue North. I'm Phil Carter in the traffic center.
19: After dealing with the hottest conditions of the year yesterday in central Alabama, we are finally going to see those temperatures ease off the rest of the week. Still hot, but not nearly as dangerous. Middle 90s today, tomorrow, and on Thursday. For many across the board with mostly sunny skies and a very slim shot to see any showers. By the weekend, low 90s are back, right near average for this time of year, with a chance for those afternoon storms popping back up Thursday and on Friday. Each morning through the rest of the week, we'll wake up in the upper 60s to low 70s with slightly less humid air. Maybe see 30 through 40 meteorologists and McKate Cowan on Talk 99.5.
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0: 9:54. Dixon of Vining, talk995.com. Interesting text from Tom says, my wife came home last night and told me that she was at Aldi's on Morgan Road when a man walked up behind her and gave her some sage advice about the sourdough bread. And she mentioned he had a deep voice made for radio. And as she described him, I thought, that must be Richard Dixon. If that was you, thank you so much for giving my wife that advice and being a pleasant experience for her. If it wasn't you, she may have found your doppelganger. Of course, it could also be creepy when a man walks up behind a woman and starts talking in that deep voice about sourdough bread.
1: Mm, yeah, that is a bit odd.
0: Love the show. Mm. I'd like to know the sage advice that this guy was giving her. I used to live down there, and I used to go to that Aldi back when it was a Winn-Dixie. Carrie says, good morning. Tell Phil Carter in the traffic center that the wreck on 20 West at the Leeds exit is gone. Traffic back to normal. Thanks. Bye-bye. Mm-hmm. Brian says, when McDonald's workers ask for a raise and they get replaced by machine, now these musicians want to charge hundreds of dollars for nosebleed tickets. Congratulations. Meet your replacement. Talking about AI. Eh. Chris says, I heard some AI blues songs and they were really good. That's not possible. The blues is a human experience. No computer has ever experienced the blues.
1: One of these days, Richard.
0: I missed an update. Something is wrong. My girlfriend caught a virus. Will says we are all fat diabetics, and that is our beer. He's talking about Michelob Ultra, I guess. Okay. Michelob Ultra is exactly like the balanced beer / water device you described yesterday, all in one can.
1: Yeah, it probably is like that.
0: That is not an unfair statement. All right, let's get into this, shall we?
2: Dixon and Vining's question of the day.
0: What is the worst way you managed to hurt yourself? The worst way that you ever managed to hurt yourself, West?
3: Changing a tire on an old car, and instead of kneeling down and using my legs properly, I tried to get a stuck lug nut loose with using only my back.
1: Oh, ow. That was the end of that.
0: Wrenched that for a while, huh?
3: Yeah, nice. For the next couple of days, I was walking around like Frankenstein.
1: Bless his heart.
0: Valerie Vining?
1: Borrowed my dad's pocket knife because I wanted to open up a golf ball that had a slit in it.
0: Oh, yeah.
1: The ones with the rubber bands.
0: Classic.
1: And the pocket knife slipped and slit open my left thigh.
0: Oh!
1: Yeah, I did a number on it.
0: I was trying to get a pool motor opened, a pool pump. And I was using a too long screwdriver on one end, and it just kind of slipped down the side and ran right into my hand.
1: Wow.
0: I could actually see it come through the other
1: Richard.
0: Side. Worst part was the bleeding became internal, and so my hand became like a Mickey Mouse hand.
1: Yeah.
0: It just became this big, giant ball.
1: Jeez.
0: I had to go to the hospital where they drained it.
1: So, yeah. They take care of that.
0: It was pretty painful. Sherry says, breaking every bone on the top of my foot while taking leftovers from our house to the garage. My tennis shoe caught on the concrete and turned my body over on my foot, breaking it. It was Christmas Eve.
1: Perfect.
3: Leslie said, fell down the stairs, got a compression fracture in my back.
0: Oh. Tried to do a standing landing on a military parachute jump, trying to show off. Badly sprained my ankle. Lucky it didn't break.
3: Yeah, really.
0: Crockpot fell on my face / nose.
1: Oh, no.
3: I really don't want to know how that happened.
1: Maybe worst I had it way. Up on a shelf and it came trying to pull it off.
0: Worst way you hurt yourself, James Lloyd says, introspection. let's see. Cut a tree down that was taller than the distance I could run before it hit the ground.
1: Oh, you're playing that game. Who's playing that game? Yikes.
0: Reached up to close the rear hatch door on my Jeep Cherokee. And brought it down right on top of my head.

0: on my side on the asphalt. My shirt provided little protection.
1: The road rash.
0: Jeffrey. Broke my shoulder walking across Richard Arrington Boulevard. Tripped over my own feet. Yeah. Climbing down off a spool table we had in the backyard as a kid. Slipped and slammed my chin, nearly biting my tongue off. Ouch. Taking scraps out to the cat, rounded the corner too fast and wiped out going off the porch. Slam dunk heavy garbage bag over your head onto the garbage can and tear your rotator cuff. Very nice.
2: All painful.
0: Slipping on ice, putting out de-ice granules. Landed right on my tailbone. Broke a wrist falling out of a treehouse 64 years ago. Yikes. All right, that is it for us. We are out of here. Go read those, by the way, on our Facebook page. Very entertaining. Back tomorrow, dark and early, 6 a.m. Talking to the Knicks of the Lightning. Bye-bye now.
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4: The Alabama Supreme Court has extended a deadline for a briefing to be filed when it comes to the residency challenge against U.S. Senator Tommy Tuberville as he runs in Alabama's governor's race. The deadline has now been set for Thursday, August 27th. Attorneys for Tuberville requested the extension of this deadline due to another lawsuit that is still ongoing in Jefferson County from former Republican gubernatorial candidate Ken McPheeters. The plaintiff in the case before the Alabama Supreme Court is Barry Ragsdale. He did not object to this extension request. Ragsdale claims in that lawsuit that Tuberville fails to satisfy the 7-year residency requirement that is necessary for anyone to run in Alabama's governor's race. I'll be back with more Alabama stories after this.
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4: The football coach at Guntersville High School has resigned from his position after law enforcement recently had to escort him from a football game for intoxication. This incident occurred last Friday, with Jerry Folks ultimately being arrested. On Monday of this week, the Guntersville City Board of Education announced that Folks is no longer employed at the school. A student at Verbena High School is being charged with making terroristic threats to the students and staff at that school. The Chilton County Sheriff's Department was notified of the threat that came in on August 14th. The student was identified and removed from the school campus this past Monday. Alligator hunting season is now open in Alabama, and already a 13-foot, 614-pound gator has been snagged in the West Central Alligator Management Area. I'm Andrea Todd.
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8: If you want a deal on a Glock, you better listen up. Hueytown Pawn has the law enforcement Glocks back in stock. That rhymes. These are guns that were previously issued to law enforcement agencies in multiple calibers, by the way. And Tommy's got a program where he is able to buy these after they've been taken out of service. The police departments will replace these very fine Glocks, and Tom

0: me get some in batches, and he's got them on sale right now for $399 at Hueytown Pawn. Day in and day out, this is a really nice gun counter over at the pawn shop. They're on Brook Lane Drive in Hueytown. And I'm telling you, from time to time, you're going to get deals like this on the Glocks, on the AR pistols, on the AR-12 shotguns, sound suppression, a little bit of everything, even hunting stuff as we're getting closer and closer to the resumption of hunting season. It's Hueytown Pawn on Brook Lane Drive in Hueytown. Y'all go see Tommy and Adam today.
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4: For we are opposed around the world by a monolithic and ruthless conspiracy that relies primarily on covert means for expanding its sphere of influence, on infiltration instead of invasion, on subversion instead of elections, on intimidation instead of free choice, on guerrillas by night instead of armies by day. It is a system which has conscripted vast human and material resources into the building of a tightly knit, highly efficient machine that combines military, diplomatic, intelligence, economic, scientific, and political operations. Its preparations are concealed, not published. Its mistakes are buried, not headlined. Its dissenters are silenced, not praised.
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0: Ladies and gentlemen, hello, hello, hello, hello, hello, hello, hello, hello, hello. Welcome to a Tuesday edition of The Line, baby. Here we go as I look for my lucky pen, which I don't have, so there will be no luck had today. I will have to look for that during the break. Welcome, everybody. Hope you are having a fantastic day and all the things. It's a long way from Friday, but that's all right. We're gonna make it through together. As you know, big weekend for a lot of y'all, people that are in my category, if you will, that have high school kids. You've got at least for us, we've got high school football starting this Friday. And that's a whole thing because it literally takes up this giant chunk of your life, spending every Friday at high school football games. But that's all right. That's what we do for our kids. We get out there and I don't know. I mean, it's not that bad. I guess I kind of enjoy it. You get to see people and conversate and, you know, connect with people that you don't get to see in the off season. So I'm kind of excited about it. Hope you are as well. But outside of that, then we got college football. Man, I'm starting to get in the mode. I'm starting to get into football mode, and I think I'm ready. I think I'm ready for it, baby. But nothing can prepare you to be ready for when we bring in the one and only Sean Burns! Hey! Hands together, everybody! You better be clapping those hands!
1: Mm-hmm. Shake that.

0: with a brand new knee.
1: Yeah, man, I'm feeling it.
0: It's not a new knee, but it's a rehabilitated knee, if
1: yes,
0: you will.
1: Yes, it is. Yes, it is.
0: Thank you, Matthew Davis, ortho.
1: Dr. Matt's awesome. He looks like a TV doc.
0: Yeah.
1: Yeah, he's sharp looking. I tell you what, man, we could be in like the remake of ER.
0: Mm-hmm.
1: You know, I could be the, well, I guess I would only be on one episode. That wouldn't be fair. But I mean, I'm telling you, man.
0: He's a real deal?
1: Yeah. I mean, he's sharp, great looking guy. Here I am, great looking guy. You know, if he wasn't married, I was going to say, hey, man, you know what? Let's go out Saturday night and scout some honeys.
0: Oh, wow.
1: Yeah, but no, he's married. And he is, man, this cat is sharp.
0: Yeah.
1: He is sharp. You know what he told me? He said I had the knee of a 38-year-old.
0: Wow.
1: Well, he didn't say that, but he said your cartilage and everything looks good.
0: Mm.
1: No knee surgeries for you anytime soon.
0: So what did he say was causing all the pain?
1: Well, yeah, he did all the things where he's like tugging and pulling. Does this happen? Does that happen? Stand up. Turn your feet this way. Turn your leg that way. I mean, I got in. I get there. I fill out the paperwork in under 10 minutes. Then they call me back. Within less than 5 minutes, I've done 6 x-rays. They take me next door, and within 5 minutes, he's there. It was the best doctor experience ever in the world.
0: Mm.
1: And I was really honest with him. He wanted to, not talking about falling down stairs. He said, you'd be really careful at your age. I was like, what the hell are you talking about, doc? No, he didn't say that. He tugged and pulled on it and everything. He was like, well, I noticed a little bit of swelling here on the back, but your knee looks really good. I think you've got a slight sprain.
0: Mm.
1: He said, let's just give it a steroid shot.
0: A slight sprain.
1: Slight sprain.
0: This is where I'm trying to wrap my mind around why you were in so much pain and misery.
1: Well, that doesn't mean it doesn't hurt.
0: I know.
1: We talked about that.
0: Like you were in bad shape.
1: Yeah.
0: I mean, you couldn't walk. You were writhing in pain. We had to cancel podcast and everything. Like, you were in bad shape.
1: Yeah. Well, he said, you know, we can do over the counter and, you know, and all this and that. But he said, let's do a steroid shot. He said, that should take care of your twinges that you have and, you know, the issues. So he said, you know, within, you know, should be pretty instantaneous within 2 to 3 days tops.
0: I don't know. I feel like I'm disappointed that it's not just completely broken because of everything you went through. You've got nothing to show for it after
1: yes,
0: all
1: I
0: that.
1: Do. Yes, I do. It now allows me, starting Friday morning, I'm going to start on the treadmill again. Then throughout the week, I will continue. Now, because, you know, Wednesday or Thursday, I'm getting my Costco membership, so I'm going to get all of my food.
0: Oh, yeah,
1: and
0: sure
1: then
0: you
1: I'm
0: are.
1: Going to meal prep because I'm dog sitting this weekend for Seth and Megan, so I'm going to meal prep there. Mm. And then I'm going to be, you know, eating well and then doing the treadmill every day. And then guess what happens a week after that? Mando! Yep, I'm back, baby. I'm back. Nothing's going to stop me.
0: Mm.
1: Nothing's going to stop us. Yeah, man.
0: Yeah.
1: I'm feeling good.
0: Rainey says, we heard all the things birds and the doctor didn't say. What did he actually say? She also said, okay, he said you're fine and you're being dramatic. He gave you a shot and sent you away. And that's what I'm saying. Like, when I say you don't have anything to show for it, I mean, with what you went through, and I'm not even saying you were faking it. I believe you were in all that pain.
1: Yeah. 3 weeks.
0: When I say you've got nothing to show for it, like there was no sort of damage, torn ligaments, broken kneecaps.
1: No water or fluid on the knee, just
0: nothing.
1: A little bit of swelling there on the back of the knee where it was hyperextended. Yeah. So, I mean, hey, you know, aren't you glad? You're not.
0: I'm very happy for you.
1: Yes, I mean, I'm super
0: now,
1: excited.
0: Now, as far as the benefits of this, like you know, I do hope you start doing the treadmill, and I want you back at Mandu.
1: Because I'm dying. I mean, I really enjoy doing it.
0: But the one thing you're not going to do is go to Costco, and we both know this.
1: That's not true.
0: That is true.
1: No, it's not.
0: And you, listen, you never even posted the fake Costco cards you printed off.
1: I know. It's just, I'm getting so overwhelmed. There's so much going on. Things
0: just take a picture of it and send it to me. I can post it.
1: Okay, I've got a picture of it. I'll send it to you.
0: Okay.
1: There's just so much, pressure right now. And it just makes it difficult. I get home, I get overwhelmed, and then I see my TV I bought for myself for my birthday, and it's calling to me, and then I got this you know, account where I got all these free movies and stuff, and it just is bad. And then I try and go upstairs to escape from it, and then I've got my comfy chair, and then there's a TV there.
0: Oh, man, you got a rough life, dude.
1: I do, man. Mm. You know, but yeah, I'm feeling good. Didn't sleep last night.
0: Oh, you didn't sleep last night?
1: Nope, nope. I mean, I went home. I was like, I did all the relaxing and stuff, and I took my pill.
0: Mm-hmm.
1: And, you know, I laid down. I was like, oh, this is going to be nice. And then all of a sudden, my eyes went, and that was
0: Whoa.
1: It. I didn't even.
0: That was
1: I didn't
0: your eyes?
1: Even, yeah, that was my eyes, believe it or not.
0: Okay.
1: I mean, the other was like, that's the other one. But so, I mean, I was like, I knew, okay, he's not going to sleep. So I did some reading on a book reading a book for a friend of mine who's now become kind of a big, she's an author, and she also helps other people write books, and she wants me to be one of her test readers.
0: Yeah.
1: So I read the book, and then I give it my opinion of, you know things like
0: that's
1: that.
0: That's a friend you're doing that for?
1: Yes. She
0: Do you
1: actually,
0: get paid for it?
1: No. I mean, we're buds.
0: You don't have to pay me to read a book and give you a review.
1: Well, no, I mean, it's only 123 pages, and it's really you know, it's really good. It's a neat thing. It's fun, something fun to do.
0: Mm.
1: You know, because I mean, you know, Mavis Lamb, that's her name. I went to school with her in Washington, North Carolina, and now she's over in Seattle, and she's a bigwig. She's best selling author and all that. And
0: is she a lib?
1: No. And she's you know, she got divorced several years ago. That's but she's looking pretty good. She takes good care
0: of herself. She's single now?
1: Evidently. I don't know. Yeah, evidently.
0: How old is she?
1: Well, I mean, she's a year...
0: 27?
1: No. She's probably like 61.
0: Okay, so she's right there. A little too old for you, but...
1: No, well, I mean, she's...
0: A lot too old for you.
1: No, she takes good care of herself. You know, rich people, they take care of themselves.
0: Oh, okay.
1: You know, so, I mean, you know, who knows? She may say, hey, John, can you help me review some books at my beach house? Just come on out to Seattle.
0: Why does she live in Seattle? That's a cesspool. Why wouldn't you, if you're a successful person, why would you
1: maybe
0: live
1: she
0: there?
1: Lives in the outer edges of it. Because every it seems like every city is a cesspool, the downtown area.
0: Yeah, but Seattle's extra sassy.
1: Yeah, well, I mean, I think she's been there since the 90s, so maybe she went because of grunge. I don't know. But she's one of those people that, you know, is kind of really young, you know, for her age.
0: Mm. Really young for her age?
1: And yeah,
0: like in her
1: like
0: mind?
1: Me. Yeah, just,
0: oh,
1: like,
0: okay.
1: Just like me. Well, no, I mean, she looks good, too.
0: Okay.
1: I mean, you know, like, I mean, you know, two good-looking people, so, I mean, who knows? I don't know.
0: When your voice gets real high-pitched, that means you're attracted to... This individual you're talking about.
1: I'm not.
0: Yes, you are.
1: Stop. No, she's really sweet. I remember her from school. She's really, I would have totally made out with her.
0: Yeah.
1: You know.
0: Yeah, I believe it. So when can we get her on the show?
1: Never.
0: Why?
1: No way, dude. You're going to embarrass me. You're going to ruin it. You're the worst wingman ever. Would ruin it.
0: No, I'm trying to help. Have a call in. Give her the hotline number.
1: No, I was joking about all that. There's no such thing as Mavis Lamb. She doesn't exist. Oh, okay.
0: Yeah, I'll look her up on Facebook.
1: Don't. Stop it. It's a pseudonym. That's not the name she goes by on Facebook.
0: It's not even her real name?
1: No. Her real name is Regina Stifel. Regina Stifel is her real name.
0: Mm.
1: So just look her up.
0: When was her birthday?
1: I'm not telling you. Don't. Let's not go down here. What? Hell, how about you last night? What are you up to?
0: Was it a couple days ago?
1: What are you doing? What are you up to? No, I've gotten behind. I was behind in reading the book, so I spent last night reading all of it so I could, you know, get caught back up. Don't do this. Don't do this.
0: I'm not. Martinis for Moms? Is that one of the books? Okay, let's do a Hey Now roll call. I'll quit digging.
1: Damn it.
0: I'm not. I would not, without your permission, bring her on the show. But I do believe I can convince you to allow it. So. All right. Hey, now, roll call. Let's go. Let me do a little refresh here. Trace says he's roided up today. Yes, Trace. I believe that's probably accurate. That's why John Bird on no sleep is still wide open. Early Birds, Bo with a hey now. Saxon with a hey now. Cherry with a hey now. Mark with a hey now. With some J's accompanying. Craig and Leslie all on the early side, which puts in the number one spot today. It's none other than... Give me some more drum roll.
1: Well, no, I was wanting to stop it, and then you say it.
0: No, you don't stop it. You got to keep it going.
1: Yeah, but then I have to stop it. You have to forget it.
0: Jonathan the Bookman!
1: I can't believe we just saw him yesterday.
0: Yeah.
1: Wasn't it? Yeah.
0: It was like, it's the end of last week, I think.
1: It's the end of last week.
0: Yeah, Jonathan the Bugman sent us a song there,
1: sweet,
0: buddy.
1: Man.
0: Bubba Rumble, number two, Kerry Cook at number three. Then you got Trace with the J's, Hippie with the J's, Tony Hell Yeah, Ricky Hammer, Ron in Houston, Texas with a lot of J's, Grumpy Old Goat, Mark and Kim, David, Zach, Thomas in Georgia, Christy, Sean Michael, and Bama, Phoenix, Scott, Jake. Jake is Irons Ford, by the way, from the podcast. And everybody
1: okay.
0: else, hey now, hey now, hey now, hey now. Looking at, is this what I think it is? I was looking at a live shot of the courtroom. Is that the chick that killed her children in the postpartum psychotic break, whatever it was? What was her name?
1: I don't see what you're seeing, but I would assume that's probably it.
0: But, what was her name?
1: Right,
0: her name was...
1: Her name was...
0: Lindsay something? Was it...
1: Yeah, Lindsay Smith, I think.
0: We'll figure it out. Somebody will text it in. All right, 205-545-9950. Let's get this episode of The Line kicked off.
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0: This song, I don't know that I've ever heard this song. It sounds like there's two songs playing at once.
1: Yeah, he's doing like a low talk along with the singing, gives it a very different vibe.
0: I mean, it's okay.
1: I like this. I like this song.
0: Shine on. Lindsay Clancy is her name. The lady that that killed her kids. With the postpartum deal. So the way it seems is like, you know, from what I understand, she, and we talked about this the other day, she had postpartum depression going on and, you know, psychosis or whatever. And so the doctors, and this goes back to why I say that I'm skeptical of doctors to an extent, ends up giving her this chemical cocktail that causes her to snap. Now, nothing is ever as it seems, because you have, oh, thank you, buddy. You have people on the internet that are now alleging that she didn't even do it, that her husband did it and is framing her. And I've seen videos of people like hanging out their windows trying to recreate the crime scene and stuff, or whatever they're doing. And I don't know. But postpartum mental health is the key focus in this trial, from what we understand. And they do have cameras in the courtroom. I don't know if I can get a live feed of that, but it's an interesting case to follow, to see how it plays out. I really do think it, and she's in a wheelchair as well. I don't know why. I've got to get up to date on this trial. Did she get injured when when the kids got murdered? Or what's the deal? Y'all are going to have to, on the text line, or my wife's going to have to text me and give me some updates on this. Because she knows, she keeps up with this stuff. It's all over TikTok and everything else. I'll see if I can find a live feed of the courtroom and maybe bring some of that to you in order to see what's going on or what they're talking about. We'll wing it. I got several things to get to, though, today, which we will make happen here in just a few. 205-545-9950. That's 545-9950. We'll get you in. When we get back on the other side, we will get to it. It is bottom of the hour. More than a lot coming up right after this. Don't go anywhere.
2: After dealing with the hottest conditions of the year yesterday in central Alabama, we are finally going to see those temperatures ease off the rest of the week. Still hot, but not nearly as dangerous. Middle 90s today, tomorrow, and on Thursday. For many across the board, with mostly sunny skies and a very slim shot to see any showers. By the weekend, low 90s are back, right near average for this time of year, with a chance for those afternoon storms popping back up Thursday and on Friday. Each morning through the rest of the week, we'll wake up in the upper 60s to low 70s with slightly less humid air. Maybe see 30 through 40 meteorologist M.K. Callen on Talk 99.5.
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12: 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Tomorrow on the show, Turkey is upset that Israel bombed a Syrian airfield, while President Trump says there are no conversations taking place with Iran.
13: Primaries are going on in Florida, Wyoming, and Alaska today. We'll break down the results.
12: ABC says they're suing the FCC over threats to their broadcast licenses. 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
13: A popular brand of frozen fruit bars has now been recalled due to possible glass contamination. We've got the details tomorrow morning on Talk 99.5.

0: 205-545-9950. Yeah. A little Motorhead for you. I like that. That was an old wrestling theme song, too, by the way. For
1: whose theme was it?
0: Well, it was a group. It was a group called Evolution, and it was supposed to be like the future, the present, and the past, you know, like generations of wrestlers. So it was like Dave Bautista, Randy Orton, Triple H, and Ric Flair. So it was like the new guys and the current guys, and then the
1: old guys.
0: Yeah.
1: Man, Ric Flair.
0: It was a dominant group. They were bad guys, but you know, they go around beating up everybody. It was one of the better factions of modern day wrestling that they had going on. And Motorhead did several great themes with WWE over the years. Most of them were associated with Triple H, but it's good stuff, man. Good stuff. All right, 205-545-9950. I've got a live stream of the a live feed into the courtroom for this Lindsey Clancy stuff, which I may get into here in a moment. Jeremy asking on the text line what that song was called. I think it's just called Evolution by Motorhead. Was that right?
1: It's Line in the Sand.
0: Line in the Sand, that's right. Line in the Sand by Motorhead. Such a good one. All right, let me grab EC real quick. EC, what's up, bub? Hey, EC. EC, what's up, buddy? Talk to me, EC. I feel like you're there.
1: EC, are you there? EC.
0: Earth to EC. I feel like he's there, but he just...
1: You want to hold him for a while?
0: No, we're going to sit here and listen to him.
1: Oh, okay.
0: I'm just kidding. I'm putting it on. Let me, I have no idea what's going on in the courtroom right now. Can you tell me, because you can see what's going on, John Bird. Tell me what exactly you're seeing. Is it,
1: it's like an old dude and he's talking.
0: Yeah.
1: And he's like pointing, and then there's a woman in a wheelchair. Is that the woman?
0: Do we know? Yeah, that's the woman.
1: Yeah. Well, I mean, he's one of the attorney guys, so we can do it.
0: Yeah, dip into this just for a minute. If it's not relevant, we'll move on from it. But I'm interested in seeing what they're talking about. Let's go.
2: I believe she continued the Benadryl at times. And there was some talk about the use of Buspar, but I believe that was Dr. Tufts.
3: About the what? I'm sorry?
2: I said it. I'm sorry?
3: What was the word you just used?
2: Sorry. Buspar, which is the brand name for Buspirone, which is an anti-anxiety medication.
3: How about Remeron? Was there ever a prescription for Remeron?
2: Remeron is a different kind of antidepressant, which helps people sleep a little bit and also sometimes helps their appetite. Yes, that was another...
3: The answer is yes, she was prescribed Remeron?
2: Yes, she was.
3: And that's an antidepressant?
2: It is.
3: Is that mocking or similar to, but not exactly the same as the selective serotonin reuptake inhibitor, Zoloft, Prozac, things of that nature, right?
2: It's similar in the sense that it has an antidepressant effect. It has some effect on serotonin. It has some effect on the adrenergic system as well.
3: What?
2: The adrenergic system. Adrenaline is a neurotransmitter. It's also a hormone that circulates. If you are suddenly scared or something like that, you get a surge of adrenaline. So if you were in a near-miss car accident, you might find yourself shaking because adrenaline will flood into your system from the adrenal glands. But it's also a neurotransmitter, and mirtazapine has some effect on that.
3: You said mirtazapine. Is that the same as Remeron?
2: Yes, okay. Sorry.
3: So it's two different names, generic and not generic.
2: Mirtazapine is the generic name, and I was taught to use generic names. But okay. Yes, Remeron is.
3: Around this time, Lindsay has been prescribed the Prozac, she had been prescribed the Remeron, she had been prescribed the Benadryl, she had been prescribed other medications very similar to the SSRIs. Is that correct?
2: Yes.
3: All right. And does the selective serotonin reuptake inhibitor, that's fancy word. What does it mean? Isn't that serotonin in your brain? Doesn't it block or in some fashion affect your brain?
2: It's a little complicated to explain, but serotonin.
3: Tell the jury what serotonin means and what happens when you take an SSRI, please.
2: Okay, serotonin in this sense is a neurotransmitter. The brain is a relatively complicated place. It has about 86 billion nerve cells.
0: Okay, so a couple things as we listen to this. First thing I think of is John Byrd would be an expert in this because you probably know a lot of this stuff.
1: Oh, I know a lot about SSRIs.
0: So, first of all, and we got this from the text line, so, and I'm piecing this together. So she's in a wheelchair because after she killed the children, she jumped out of the window of her, I guess, her maybe the second story of her home or something, and she's paralyzed from the waist down. But well, they attribute all that back to all the medication. Now, SSRI in your definition is what?
1: Yes, well, it's a particular class. I'm taking that. Adderall is part of that family.
0: Right.
1: It actually helps make the connection.
0: Mm.
1: You know, people like us don't naturally get serotonin. There's like a disconnect, and it kind of forms like a bridge to make that connection. The problem is you don't know how much of a bridge it's going to make. And, you know, then you have other medications.
0: Serotonin is what makes you happy?
1: Yeah, it's what...
0: Similar to dopamine?
1: Yeah, I mean, it's not something you crave. I mean, you really have to have it to function.
0: So what happens if your bridge is too long? If you make too much bridge?
1: Well, it's not so much that as it's the side effects. Like for instance, I'm not going to say what kind of medication I took when I was trying something different for a little while, but I was hallucinating and I woke up or I became aware of what was going on. I was in the drive-thru at my bank.
0: Mm.
1: And I don't know what I was doing there. So some of these medications, the side effects can be horrific. They can make things worse.
0: Yeah.
1: So you can take, you know, a lot of times they do what's called a cocktail, where they'll take something that, let's say it's for anxiety, but it also has a side benefit of depression. But see, when you're combining all of these.
0: It doesn't sound like a benefit.
1: Yeah. I mean, it can be, but if you got the wrong combination.
0: Or so a cocktail would be, in your definition, would be, all right, you've got this that helps you with this,
1: yeah,
0: but
1: it causes
0: depression, so I'm going to give you something else
1: depression. It also has a secondary benefit.
0: Oh, okay.
1: You know, but you got different side effects you're dealing with, so you don't know when those side effects are going to clash.
0: Mm.
1: So, I mean, I know that my one, the time I strayed away from Adderall, what worked for me, it was terrifying. I was losing my mind.
0: Mm.
1: It was bad. So, I mean... It's all just a crapshoot. It really is.
0: All right, let's go back to the courtroom real quick.
2: Mammals that feed their young through producing milk. So it's a very common mammalian thing to do. But other kinds of things can happen.
3: Did you say males or mammals?
2: Mammals.
3: Okay, because males don't breastfeed, right?
2: I'm sure they don't, yes.
3: Okay, so... as far as the hormone, again, I would ask, when a woman has a baby and the placenta, I think I pronounced that right, is, you know, through the birth, all of a sudden, what happens? It stops that massive influx of hormones, or it increases that influx of hormones?
2: Well, some hormones go up, like prolactin, and some hormones go down very quickly.
3: What effect does that have in your experience and your education and your research on women that have a baby? What effect does that have on them?
2: Well, many women experience postpartum blues.
3: What is postpartum blues?
2: It's a feeling of...
3: This thing.
2: I'm sorry?
3: Sounds like a 50s thing. What's postpartum blues?
2: It's a feeling of... low energy and being sad, not as serious or usually as long as postpartum depression.
3: What is postpartum depression? Is that the next level?
2: It's a more serious condition where the woman may feel that she can't connect to the baby, that She feels isolated. She has no energy. She may also have insomnia.
3: So, for example, if a woman is unable to sleep, feels as though she's losing a contact or connection with her infant, is stressing about not having that contact with her infant, feels that she's unable to emote or feel love or any emotions and can't relate to people and also is out of reality, are those, in your opinion, symptoms of postpartum depression and or leading to postpartum psychosis?
2: Yes, they are.
3: And Lindsay had those symptoms, didn't she?
2: She reported all those symptoms, yes.
3: Doctor, when a doctor like Tufts is meeting with a person and checking the boxes, can that doctor give a blood test to the patient?
2: Certainly.
3: Is that important, in your opinion, that a doctor give a patient, especially a woman who's coming to them for help with these symptoms, give them a blood test?
2: Yes.
3: And again, we all know what blood tests are, but just tell me, I mean, is that a simple test? Is it a complicated test?
2: It's fairly simple to have blood drawn, and there are many tests that are relevant, particularly after a woman has given birth.
3: Why?
2: Well, some women become anemic. Depends on how much blood loss might have occurred during birth, but there's usually some blood loss. So checking hemoglobin levels is important. The thyroid can be affected by delivery of the baby, and some women in the postpartum period develop inflammation of the thyroid. The thyroid is a very important gland that regulates many parts of the body.
3: Is that why many times when a competent psychiatrist is treating a patient that is postpartum after having a baby, that they might run, and I may be wrong saying it, but a thyroid test?
2: They would do most commonly two different kinds of thyroid tests. They would test for thyroid stimulating hormone, which goes up when the thyroid hormones that also can be tested for actually go down. So thyroid stimulating hormone is telling the body, make more thyroid hormone because it's not enough in the circulation.
3: Did Tufts ever use a blood test at all in her treatment?
2: No, she did not.
3: Did Tufts ever check the thyroid levels of Lindsay Clancy at all during her treatment?
2: No, she did not.
3: How about Gelada? Did they test any of those things?
2: No, Nurse Gelada did not do blood testing either.
3: Now, you've made reference, Sarah, to postpartum depression, postpartum psychosis. You're familiar with the DSM, what is referred to as DSM?
2: 5-TR.
0: Okay, so they're getting off in the weeds now, but it seems like, just to my overview here, is that they are, I guess the defense is trying to paint this picture of, as we stated, she was given a chemical cocktail that mixed with your normal postpartum depression caused her to just snap. And that this is not her. This was, there is liability to be had by the doctors for not treating her appropriately and basically causing her to snap. And they're going to likely go through, as you told us your story, find many instances of people maybe not killing their infants, but finding themselves in very bizarre and even dangerous situations because of a very similar chemical cocktail.
1: Everybody is different, and yeah, every medication affects everybody different.
0: Yeah, which goes back to why the COVID jab was such a bad idea,
1: mm-hmm,
0: because everybody is different. Scott Teal says, I've taken Paxil for years. Every time I have tried other antidepressants, the side effects have not been good. So
1: that's why I'm so staunch on Adderall. Dry mouth, I can deal with.
0: Yeah, as long as you, you know, if you find something that works for you, you got to stick with it, man. There's no need to go around
1: Yeah, and I know it can be addictive, and I go off of it every few months. For a few days, the doctor takes me off of it to make sure that I don't have, you know, I don't have that addiction. I've never had it with it.
0: Yeah. Well.
1: But, yeah, you just don't know, man. I've taken some stuff. It's scary when you're going through that.
0: Crazy.
1: You know, you just don't subscribe somebody that at that time.
0: Mm-mm.
1: You know?
0: It's a bad idea.
1: You should be off of them.
0: You're going to have a bad time. All right, 205-545-9950. We'll try to get some of your phone calls in when we get back.
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0: Bubba says, I do declare that this here defense attorney is completely lacking in both charm and charisma. I must advise him in good faith that it would be truly be in his client's best interest to expeditiously bring the country lawyer in as co-counsel.
1: You know what? That might be a good idea this week to bring him in. You know what? We could do cold cases with the country, old country lawyer. He talked about how he would have handled famous cases in the past.
0: Yeah, or this one. You could be like, oh, my client was given a chemical cocktail that would have killed a horse. And I believe she's a
1: lawyer. I'll give the old country lawyer a call.
0: So here's what I understand. Just a brief overview of this case. So, and a lot of this comes from TikTok and, you know, internet investigations. So she allegedly kills the kids in some sort of psychotic break. She then jumps out the window and ends up paralyzed. She doesn't remember this, any of this happening, but has confessed to it. But what came out after is that after all this happened, the husband ended up marrying his ex. So his ex-wife, right? This all happens, and then the husband says, you know what? I'm going to leave this lady, probably for obvious reasons, and I'm going to go back to my ex-wife. Could you imagine going back to your ex-wife?
1: Something's fishy, man.
0: But that's a whole nother story in itself. That's turns out that before all this happened, he was cheating.

0: this. Killed the kids, threw her out the window, and all that kind of stuff. Which is a wild theory. So, we may talk more about this when we get back. We shall see.
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2: Former law enforcement officer, now state lawmaker Shane Stringer, says the influx of flock cameras is concerning to him, to say the least. Stringer has a lot of objections to these cameras and spoke about them with Jeff Poore on FM Talk 106.5 out of Mobile.
3: What we have seen with the flock cameras across the country is law enforcement is taking it as it's an absolute, and they're not doing further checks or whatever. They're stopping cars, holding people at gunpoint with families and kids in the car. They're, you know, they're holding people on the side of the road for an hour or two while they try to resolve whatever the miscommunication is through the system. So I think some of that stuff's got to, you know, we've got to work on that. At the end of the day, technology is changing every day. I mean, I'm sure we're being monitored through our phones and smart TVs and smart refrigerators and everything else. I'm not sure where we go in the future with all of this, but I definitely think we've got to slow roll it and make sure that we're not just giving up all of our freedoms and liberties for the sense of safety and security.
2: I'll be back with more Alabama stories after this.
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2: The commission created by Governor Ivey to evaluate screen time instruction parameters for public schools has met for the first time. 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They are tasked with coming up with policy recommendations on how much screen time is allowed for a student in their instruction at school. 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I'm Andrea.
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0: Welcome to hour number two of the Line on Talk 99.5. Welcome, everybody. Glad you are here as we just talk about stuff and things. That's what we do on this show. We're just talking about stuff and things. A lot of headlines to get to today, man. I'm backed up from, I even got some stuff from last week that I wanted to touch on that I hadn't been able to do yet, but things move so fast, as the news always does. Primaries today, by the way. I know Florida is doing their primaries. Let's see what states have going on. Alaska, Florida, Wyoming, and California. California's 14th district, I guess. Not the entire state of California. So California and the 14th congressional district will play, or they're picking a replacement for Eric Swalwell, who resigned earlier this year. But I've even got a story on him. New Fang Fang files just dropped, which is good. It's good, man. So we'll see. I'll give you all that info and the rest. Let me, EC still on the line. Should I try him one more time?
1: Give him a shot.
0: He's been hanging in there like my boy, Rick.
2: I'll give you all that info.
0: And he's listening to us on the radio.
1: I'll see, he's going to catch up.
0: EZ, what's up, buddy?
2: He's been hanging in there like my boy, Rick.
0: Oh, my God.
1: EC.
2: And he's listening to us on the radio.
0: EC.
1: EC.
2: So, what's up, buddy?
0: He's obviously asleep.
1: He had to have fallen asleep.
0: I
1: by the time it caught up.
0: Yeah,
1: he was listening. Yeah,
0: he's still not answering. All right, EC. Thanks for the call.
1: Hope he's okay. Hope we didn't give him a heart attack or something.
0: I know, dude. Well, if you want to call us back. I just felt bad because he's been sitting on the line for so long. And he had us cranked up, too, didn't he? Had her cranked up. All right, let me start with this, just because this is interesting, and I've got an idea as to what I'm constantly thinking about, ideas that Donald Trump can use leading into the midterms to help, you know, not just bolster Republicans' chances in the midterms, but long term, in keeping Democrats out of office. And to set that up, there was a story about another major corporation fleeing California for a red state. And the explanation is what caught my eye. So this is Hill Davis, the CEO of Digital Brands Group, based in California. He shared his message, his reasoning for moving his company's headquarters to Round Rock, Texas. Davis told Fox News Digital the reason was, quote, doing business in the state of California sucks, end quote. That was literally his reasoning. Round Rock Chamber announced the move in a press release. Founded in California and known for its innovative approach to blending apparel brands with e-commerce technology and data-driven consumer solutions, Digital Brands Group's relocation marks a significant win for economic development in Round Rock. The company's move reflects the accelerating trend of growth-oriented companies choosing Texas for its business-friendly environment, skilled workforce, and strategic position in Central Texas. We are thankful to move to Texas, a business-friendly state, from California. We believe the operating environment and cost of business is significantly better, while also creating a higher quality of life and lower cost of living for employees. We are excited to build our corporate headquarters in Round Rock, especially as we move into our next phase of growth. That's according to Davis, the CEO. Digital Brands Group will begin operations in 47,611 square feet, expanding to 70,300 square feet after 12 months. The company anticipates employing more than 30 people initially, with substantial growth expected following the first year. Yada, yada, yada. It goes into the economics of it, blah, blah, blah, blah, blah. But this is just the latest move in what is blue entities moving to red states, right? And the reason for that is obvious, but it's not just businesses. It's people, too. People with assets. Now, it has become incredibly difficult for people to move in general, but not so much for people from high-taxed blue states to move to red states, because they're already getting taxed into oblivion. Now, if you're in a red state, it's incredibly hard to move anywhere else because you're almost making a lateral move or even a downward move because of, you know, just general taxes, capital gains taxes, things of this nature. And that's where I think Donald Trump could step in and create a 24-month capital gains tax holiday for the sale of a primary residence. Because as everyone is already moving from blue states to red states, where millions of Americans are either escaping from blue states like California, New York, or Illinois, or planning their escape, or want to escape, but can't afford to move, this is one of the biggest migrations of U.S. citizens in U.S. history, of both people and money, because it seems like everyone wants out of high tax, woke blue cities, but in reality, everyone is only 1% of the population. It's mostly wealthy Americans with assets, income, and businesses that can't afford to move, because relocating your entire life is not an easy or inexpensive thing to do. The other 99% of, you know, Republican homeowners are trapped because of high interest rates and capital gains taxes, which will wipe out much of their profits from selling their homes. And so people feel stuck. Most Americans are staying put, even though millions of Republican homeowners are trapped behind enemy lines in blue states and desperately want to escape. It is too expensive to move. So don't we want to encourage them to relocate to red states? Because if you do that, you then start to build the population of said red states, which turns into better census numbers, which turns into better seats in Congress. Seems like a win-win situation. Eliminate the capital gains tax, give people incentive to move. Can you imagine if everyone who wants to move could? Blue states would empty out. Red states would boom 10 times more than now with both people and money. And the biggest bonus of all, like I said, the 2030 census results would be amazing for the GOP. It would be the biggest drop for blue states and the biggest gain for red states in history. Red states would gain plenty of new seats in Congress and many more electoral votes and more federal funding, while blue states would lose seats in Congress, lose electoral votes, lose federal funding. That could possibly, and this is what I talk about often, what do you do to destroy the Democrat Party once and for all? Well, that could be one thing. Now, listen, I get it. It's just like every other situation. It's complicated. It's not black and white. It's not everything is just cut, cut and dry, because you have to also, you have to worry about people migrating from blue states and bringing their blue policies with them. You don't want that. But at the same time, it could equal disaster for blue states. And you could have these people very well may change their minds. If they've been living under these blue people for so long, some of them, maybe a lot of them, who knows, don't want to do that anymore. Maybe they move to a red state and they say to themselves, oh, this is fantastic. Maybe this is what I need to start voting for. So what, just as Trump pushed and passed tax cuts on tips, on overtime, on Social Security, how can he push and pass a 24-month tax holiday for capital gains taxes on the sale of anyone's primary residence? In other words, for the next 24 months, let's assume it passes during the 2027 session and takes effect in that tax year. So for the years of 27, 28, and 29, if you sell your primary residence, you pay no capital gains taxes. That would create a giant boom of migration. For, again, people trapped in blue states that want to get out. That's a once-in-a-lifetime opportunity. And keep in mind, with Trump's new hand-picked Fed chief, Kevin Warsh, maybe interest rates will be dramatically lower by 2027 as well. I would expect them to be, and that would be the perfect storm. So, I don't know. It's just an idea. But I'm always thinking about ways that you can disseminate or eliminate the Democrat Party. Because on the trajectory it is right now, it is headed towards a very dangerous place. And in some cases, they look like they're on a suicidal path, that they are going to eliminate themselves as a party. But you can't bank on that. You still have to put in the work and do what you need to do in order to make sure the Democrat Party never rises to power ever again. Because the more time that passes by, the crazier they seem to get. And they're allowing the inmates to run the asylum. They're allowing legitimate crazies to overtake their party. And if these people were to rise to power, God forbid, one day win the White House, this country would be done for. And that's the last thing we need. 205-545-9950. Let's keep on going right here on this Tuesday edition of The Line.
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0: somebody said on the text line, would y'all please have Leland pay for the tower to get fixed? We know he has that Stern money. Cumulus can pay him back when the board approves it.
1: I don't know, man. It's crazy.
0: It is, man. It's just so much red tape, dude. I mean, it's, you know, and it's not exclusive to Cumulus. It's just, you know, kind of like in a corporate setting, when something's got to be approved, it's not in other situations, it's not something that disrupts the general public's daily lives like a tower issue does. You know, if a corporation is waiting for funding for, you know, whatever it is, you know, some sort of project that they're doing, that's not something that's going to affect a trucker that's driving down the interstate, you know, on a long haul towards Atlanta or whatever, like our situation does, if that makes sense.
1: Yeah. I mean, it's, let's be honest, it ain't cheap. I'm telling you what, man, Mother Nature did a number on us.
0: Yeah. I've never seen a situation like that radio-wise. Usually there's a pretty quick fix. I mean, even like we've got the biggest tower that the FCC allows, so it's no small feat. But when it comes to like some of the previous stations I worked for, or one, actually, I've worked for three stations. Two of them were 100,000-watt stations, and one of them was a 1,000-watt station. So I went from, think about this, Jumper. I went from my first job, which was 1,000-watts AM station, right?
1: Mm-hmm.
0: And if there was an issue, the engineer just went out there and fixed it. I still remember his name to this day. His name was Ralph. And he was just the nicest guy. And if there was an issue, he just went out there and fixed it. You know, no problem. But after my first job at a 1,000-watt station, I then moved to a 100,000-watt station. And the difference between the two, as far as fixing technical issues, is dramatically, dramatically different. Of course, at a 1,000-watt station, you're dealing with a tower that reaches approximately 7 or 8 city blocks before the signal starts going out, you know. You kind of got to be, like, right there in the area in town in order to pick up the station. But I don't know, man. I don't have the details on all that. I know as much as y'all do. And once it gets fixed, we'll know. Because I think what we have to do is go through third parties.
1: Yes.
0: You know, they're kind of like, you know, when it comes down to cutting a tree in your yard, like a big tree, you have to hire a tree cutting service, and it's incredibly expensive and everything else. It's the same thing with working on these towers. It's a high risk, high, you know, liability situation that costs a lot of money, because the people that are doing it probably have sky high insurance because of the dangers of said job. You know, they're hundreds of feet, thousands of feet in the air, however high up it is. How tall is our tower? Do you know?
1: It's on top of Red Mountain, so it's already way up there. And then it's about, I think, about over 300 meters, like about 1,000 feet.
0: Because our tower is the same as the Jock's Tower.
1: Mm-hmm.
0: So how tall is the Cumulus radio tower in Birmingham?
1: Now, obviously, you don't care what I said, so I'm an idiot. Okay, I understand that.
0: It stands at more than 1,000 feet. What did you say?
1: Mm-hmm. 1,000-foot tower.
0: Is that what you
1: handled
0: said?
1: Handled by specialized regional contractors.
0: Is that what you originally said, though?
1: Mm-hmm.
0: If I play it back, that's what you said?
1: Yeah.
0: Okay. You said 1,000.
1: Yeah, I'm looking at it right here. Would you like to see it?
0: No, I'm looking at it, too. I thought you were saying it off the top of your head. I didn't know you were reading it.
1: Oh, no. No, they were saying in meters, but in meters, it's 1,000 feet.
0: 300 meters.
1: Yeah, it was like 300 and something meters.
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1: Yeah, and that's, you know, it's on Red Mountain, so it's already
0: way up there.
1: That's why everybody's on Red Mountain, because it's the highest point. You know, in greater Birmingham. So,
0: and you can get, you know, more than when you got 100,000 watts, which is all the FCC allows, you get even more coverage when you're up on a mountain like that.
1: Exactly. So, you don't, like, if it was out in a field or somewhere, you know, you might be looking at like 4,000 or 5,000 feet, but with it being on the mountain, you know, you don't have to build a tower as high.
0: It's a bazillion feet in the air, basically, a bazillion feet above sea level.
1: I think so.
0: Yeah.
1: It's probably, like, you know, like Jolly Green Giants up there or stuff.
0: Yeah, something like that. Anyway, I hope that answered your question. I'm sure it didn't. When I get back, I want to talk about Donald Trump's presser he did yesterday. Y'all remember at the end of the show, he had that lifeguard in the Oval Office. He was at one point shouting down a CNN reporter, and it was so good. I love when he does that. It's one of my favorite characteristics of Donald Trump. We'll give you that when we get back on the other side. Hang tight.
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3: After dealing with the hottest conditions of the year yesterday in central Alabama, we are finally going to see those temperatures ease off the rest of the week. Still hot, but not nearly as dangerous. Middle 90s today, tomorrow, and on Thursday. For many across the board, with mostly sunny skies and a very slim shot to see any showers. By the weekend, low 90s are back, right near average for this time of year, with a chance for those afternoon storms popping back up Thursday and on Friday. Each morning through the rest of the week, we'll wake up in the upper 60s to low 70s with slightly less humid air. Maybe see 30 through 40 meteorologist and McKay Cowan on Talk 99.5.
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0: Why would you hand these left-wing kooks a gimme distraction with everything else turning around and heading in the right direction? Because when you run people over, they get out those old flags that started this whole thing with the snake that say, don't tread on me. That was a real moment when people felt put upon. It's how this country got going. The Republicans need to think about a position on this and get it right.
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0: 205-545-9950. 545-9950. So yesterday, Trump blew up on a CNN reporter during his Oval Office meeting with the teenage lifeguard, whose name was Ryder Williams. He was he saved a 10-year-old in, where was it, Santa Cruz, did we say? Santa Cruz, it was the waves were crazy, and this kid was getting washed out to sea, and this lifeguard got up there and snatched him up and saved him. There was a lot of other patrons that got involved, but, you know, let's give the lifeguard the credit for it. I think that's appropriate. The 10-year-old boy and his dad were there as well. he was sitting beside him when Trump just wore out this CNN reporter. This is what happened right here. Listen.
1: Mama, he didn't like anybody, but I get along with him very well. No, what I'm doing is making things safer. Just quiet. You're very disrespectful in front of this young man. Okay? Don't you find her disrespectful? He understands. Quiet. Who are you with?
2: I'm with CNN.
1: Fake news. You're fake news. You're loud. You're a loud, boisterous person. You're fake news. Be quiet. Be quiet. Be quiet. You're a fake reporter, and you report fake news. Go ahead.
3: Mr. President, is there enough food on the USS Lincoln?
1: Yeah, it is. That was a CNN fake report.
0: Wait, what did the second question say? Like, is there enough food for our sailors on the USS Lincoln?
4: It's just stupid.
0: And think about being a reporter and you just watch the CNN chick get worn out, and then you're like, oh, I think I can ask an even stupider question. Let me try. CNN had to put out a statement, though, defending their reporter, Kristen Holmes. They said, Kristen Holmes is one of the most respected and accomplished journalists covering the White House. This afternoon, she did her job and asked the President of the United States a tough, relevant, and newsworthy question on behalf of the American people. Public officials are free to challenge reporting they disagree with, but personal attacks on journalists for asking questions are beneath the office and inconsistent with the principles of a free press. We stand firmly behind Kristen and reject these attacks in the strongest possible terms.
4: Hear, hear.
0: Yeah, let's use strong terms against Donald Trump.
4: Yeah, but they may want to rethink that the American people want to know, standing behind the American people.
0: Yeah. You're not representing
4: us. Ain't nobody
0: standing
4: behind CNN.
0: Yeah, they're not. You're not representing me, buddy. Yeah. And it was just the other day, Donald Trump was ripping Shannon Bream on Fox News, too, because she has, Shannon Bream, who seems like a super nice lady, she now does a Sunday show and has to be, like, super critical of everything. That's just how these Sunday shows operate, but she's constantly bringing on the most obnoxious liberals, like Juan Williams and Jessica Tarlov and all these people, and it's like, eh. And she lets him yan, and Donald Trump's getting frustrated by it. He's like, this is ridiculous. He said this in a True Social. He said, I don't know Shannon, but she always seems to pick guests, charts, and polls that are negative, never talking about all of the incredible things that the Trump administration has done, like total border control, the most successful stock market in history, 81 record days in a year and a half, biggest investment in our country's history, $19.2 trillion, breaking the record by many times over, the great military victories over Venezuela and the essential denuclearization of Iran. He also says, well, at the beginning, he said, watching Fox News with Shannon Bream is always like watching the worst of fake news CNN. He ends up going, the rest to follow. The lowest crime rate in recorded history, the lowest murder rate since 1900, 125 years, the highest number of people that have jobs in the United States ever, the fact that the United States is more respected throughout the world than any other time in memory, the biggest drop in drug prices, over 500%, than has ever been seen before, which will lead to tremendous savings in health care, the rebuilding of our military in my first term, making it the strongest in U.S. history, the inclusion of Space Force, and so many other things. Yet, week after week, I see Shannon interviewing, quote-unquote, hostile guests and having losers like Juan Williams, who got fired like a dog from PBS, was thrown off of the Five for somebody even dumber than him, Jessica Tarlov. And when he saw me walking into the headquarters of Fox, he went crazy, begging me for a picture. Quote, could I have a picture with you? It would be such a great honor. He's talking about Juan Williams begging him for a picture. In any event, Trump says, Shannon's show, quote unquote, is beyond redemption. Fortunately, MAGA, which is close to 100% of the Republican Party, understands that. And watch her ratings start to fall. Chris Wallace was bad, but Shannon is even worse. Oh, well, it couldn't have had too much of an impact because I'm now heading back into the Oval Office to continue working on more triumphs and successes for our country. Did he send another one? He sent another post. He was obviously watching that, Borden. He said, during Shannon Bream's show, they showed pictures of the military complex / ballroom site at the White House. Unfortunately, the pictures were months old before much work had been started. Now the hardest work is substantially complete, with work on the roof / drone port to begin very shortly. Why didn't Shannon Bream milk toast to her friends show the updated pictures instead of the ones that were so old and irrelevant? Her show, Fox News Sunday, is so biased against MAGA, Trump, and Republicans that it is ridiculous. Even Chris Wallace was better, and he was really bad. And then he puts in parentheses, where is Chris Wallace? Also, she, Brett Baier, and others should stop showing fake polls. They're just embarrassing themselves. It reminds me of the November 5th, 2024 presidential election, just prior to winning in a landslide, including 7 out of 7 swing states, the popular vote, 86% of the counties, and the Electoral College, 312 to 226.
4: You know, I can see his fingers just flailing away typing. It just strikes me as he's like, no, I got this.
0: He's on a roll. But he doesn't type those out normally. Usually, he's not the one typing. He's got his assistant, which is Natalie Harp.
4: She must have some fast fingers because you know he's flying.
0: Yeah, so Natalie Harp is kind of like his main sidekick and has been by his side throughout. I think she just joined this term, or that the 2024 campaign. She is a young lady who had bone cancer and was destined to die. Like, doctors were telling her, hey, you know, you might as well just go ahead and die off. It'll be beneficial to other people. They can have your organs and we can study you and all this kind of stuff. And it was Donald Trump's decision to go with the right to try policy that ended up saving her life. And so she found a way to reach out to Trump just to tell him that, to say, hey, you literally saved my life. And Trump was impressed by her and brought her on board. And so she is the one, she is like his main assistant for when he travels and when he's tweeting and everything else. She's sitting beside him with a keyboard. And so Trump's rattling off his thoughts and she's typing away. Now, it's interesting because she is now a part of the Democrat talking points, or at least in liberal circles, where they're now going after her and accusing her of sleeping with Donald Trump, this young girl. And the first Democrat politician to bring that up happened to be John Ossoff, who just did that the other day. Now, John Ossoff is up for re-election, as he won in 2020, but he was holding a rally, I guess, in Atlanta or somewhere, and he alluded to the Natalie Hart thing, saying this.
5: And while the sailors on the Lincoln fight his war, while he fruitlessly drains our munitions and oil reserves, the president sleeps through his meetings. He golfs and trades stocks. See, he doesn't want to do the job. He wants to build his ballroom and travel with Natalie on their apparently defenseless flying palace gifted by the Emir of Qatar.
0: Oh, John, you're so funny.
4: It's sad.
0: And he brings up, because Natalie Harp is not somebody that's in the spotlight. Like, she, you don't see her on TV. You don't see her at press conferences. You don't see Natalie. She's behind the scenes. But John Ossoff is bringing her up because of these unfounded, made-up rumors that Natalie, and by the way, for the party of women's rights and women's empowerment, they're awfully misogynistic, because what John Ossoff is doing here is he is alluding to Natalie Hart sleeping her way to her position. He's alluding to Natalie Hart having an affair with Donald Trump. That's what he's saying. Now, John Ossoff is a weirdo, first of all. He's a robot. If you watch that clip that we just played, you will see John Ossoff stiff as a board, going back and forth from his left teleprompter to his right teleprompter. These people are so utterly fake. But he's like, Natalie, he's traveling with Natalie. So during that same press conference that Donald Trump wore out the CNN reporter, he was asked about the Ossoff deal. And he responded to it by saying this right here.
3: John Ossoff said you'd rather travel with your aide, Natalie Harp, and build the ballroom than do your job as president. What is your response, John Ossoff?
1: You mean Pee Wee Herman? Pee Wee Herman lookalike? No, I would much rather do other things. We're building a great facility here. We're fixing a White House that hasn't been taken care of. You can look at this. This room was a disgraceful situation in the Oval Office, and it was let go. The whole building, the White House, was let go. The exteriors were falling apart. The columns were falling apart. The whole place was a mess. In addition, they've been trying to get a ballroom for the last 150 years. And when I said I was going to build a ballroom, the military asked if they could see me. And they say, sir, we have an opportunity to go down deep into the ground and build a military facility to go to the White House and to go with all of Washington, D.C., which would be so valuable. And then they came up with the drone port on top, which would be a major drone port to protect the White House and all of D.C. And all of those things added up, and it became much more than just a ballroom. And I said to myself, well, what an opportunity. I mean, if I was just going to build a ballroom, I could have had it built very quickly, because I build very well and very quickly. We went five stories down into the ground. We did a lot of tremendous things for the military, things that they could never get. They said, this is an opportunity that we have because you're building the ballroom, that if you would be willing to spend more time, we would love to be able. We've been trying to do this at the White House for many, many years, and they've been trying to have a ballroom at the White House for many, many years.
0: It's very impressive to hear what they were wanting to do on the military side with the ballroom. But the best part of that clip was the very beginning. He's asked about John Ossoff, and he says, oh, you mean the Pee Wee Herman lookalike? Play that again. Play that from the top. You're talking about John Ossoff, Pee Wee Herman?
1: You mean Pee Wee Herman? Pee Wee Herman lookalike? No, I would much rather do other things.
0: Oh, that's good. It's so good.
6: He's just razor sharp, man.
0: And he does, man. Have y'all seen John Ossoff? Dude looks like Pee Wee Herman. And he's a weirdo.
4: Don't put that on poor Pee Wee Herman. God bless us.
0: I mean, you know, Pee Wee Herman beat off in a movie theater, and John Ossoff is still more weird than he is. So, I'm just saying, dude. Like, what a freak. That dude's got some skeletons. He's much like Tim Walz. Of course, most of these Democrats have skeletons. Some Republicans do as well. Let's not leave them out. But Democrats wear their skeletons all over them. You can see it in their face. A lot of them are absolute weirdos.
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So it was just last week that Trump unloaded on what he called treasonous individuals behind the White House ballroom lawsuit, because what happened is once they started suing Trump for the ballroom, they ended up leaking, in a sense, leaking all the information, the secret information that was going to be associated with the military part of it. This stuff was supposed to remain secret because with what your military does, you don't want everybody to know, especially your enemies, to know how your military command center is laid out. But because of the lawsuit, they had to have, you know, discovery and all the information about what was involved with the White House and building this and building that. And so I think Donald Trump's right. This was on Saturday. He branded the leaders of the lawsuit as treasonists, accusing them of exposing sensitive military information tied to the protection of the president. It was the National Trust for Historic Preservation, a privately funded activist outfit that pretends to be a government agency. And you can imagine where they get their funding. Filed the lawsuit to halt the East Wing modernization ballroom project. In the process, they exposed top secret military features of the project to America's enemies and around the globe. They were warned. They were shown the plans. The United States military and Secret Service told them the facility was vital to the safety of the president and every future president, but they did it anyway. Director of National Intelligence Jay Clayton warned in a declaration cited in the administration's new Supreme Court filing that the project is critical to securing meetings of the president, senior government officials, and other gatherings vital to American interests. They said the project is critical for ensuring that the White House can serve as a secure location for the gathering of the president, gathering of senior government officials, and gatherings that further the interest of the United States. Donald Trump posted, Jay Clayton, Director of National Intelligence, the project is critical for the ensuring blah, blah, blah, or what I just read you there. The project on the complex also will improve the level of protection and ability to manage and mitigate threats to the president and senior government officials, and will enhance the handling, management, and utilization of IC information, including the conduct of IC-directed support to the complex. That was Trump tweeting out or truthing out a quote from Jay Clayton. He added that the project would improve, blah, blah, blah. You heard all that. The administration's August 14th application asked the Supreme Court for an immediate stay before the lower court injunction takes effect on August 21st. Trump erupted on Truth Social after the legal battle forced the administration to describe previously undisclosed security elements in court, including fortified construction, underground facilities, military-grade ventilation, upgraded medical capabilities, missile-resistant structural components, and an elevated platform designed to counter aerial threats, which I would assume is the drone port. He said, the National Trust for Historic Preservation is a beautiful name, this is Trump, but even their name is fake, because when they add the words "in the United States" to the National Trust for Historic Preservation, it makes it sound like a governmental agency, which it is not. In fact, the United States refused to continue funding it in 2005 because they strongly disagreed with their mission and objectives. They are very bad for our country. It's a much longer post, which I can give you when we get back on the other side. Hour number three.

0: for possession of 19 pounds of marijuana and $30,000 in cash. This is the second occurrence, with Daniel Hatcher being arrested 2 weeks prior to Perry and charged with distribution of cocaine. Hatcher was on parole at the time of his arrest. Both Hatcher and Perry have pictures together that were prominent on the CVI website before that entire website was taken offline. The CVI program was first launched in 2024. I'll be back with more Alabama stories after this.
1: Where I was living was not a great place to live anymore. I began to pray for a place to go, praying for all of these things that a 9-year-old would want. I wanted horses, big house with a bunch of people my age. I wanted parents. I wanted a mom and a dad. Before I even prayed it, the Lord had already answered my prayer with the Big Oak Ranch. Who would that 9-year-old be if she never came to the Big Oak Ranch? I would be trying to fight for survival instead of fighting to break a cycle.
2: Big Oak Ranch, a Christian home for children needing a chance.
0: A woman was killed in Moody in a head-on collision. Three others involved in that crash were injured. Two were children, as well as the driver of the second vehicle. The children are now listed in stable condition while the driver remains hospitalized. The cause of the crash is yet to be determined. A voluntary recall has been announced this week when it comes to frozen fruit bars. The Outshine fruit bars may have foreign material contamination inside them that includes glass. The recall entails all of the fruit flavors put out by Outshine that come in a 6-count box of the frozen dessert. No illnesses or injuries have been reported in this case. I'm Andrea Tite.
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0: ladies and gentlemen. Hello, hello. Hey now, hey now, and hey now. Hour number two or number three of the line, whatever you want to think it is. It's your life. 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Love Noto, man. I had this big, long discussion with Chris the other day about political stuff. You know, we were kind of going back and forth. And it makes me feel good when people, like friends of mine, reach out and they have like political questions for me. You know, not that they don't know what's going on, but they're like, what's your opinion on this? Like, you know, and we talked about a lot of stuff, you know, and these are just, Chris is just such a cool guy. So is Sammy and Matt, all the guys over there. No, they're just good people, man. And the biggest thing is they have supported this show for so long. I mean, Noto has stepped up from the very beginning in a big way to support what we do on this show. And I can't thank them enough, man. They keep us going. So what they're doing for you is what they've always done. That's a free roof inspection and a free roof tune-up. And what a roof tune-up means is they're up there inspecting, and if during the inspection they see something small, some little thing that they can just fix right there on the spot while they're on your roof, they'll do it for you. Now, if it's an issue that's going to require a bunch of other stuff, you know, that's going to be part of fixing your roof, obviously. But they just want to do that as a way to say thank you for trusting them enough to let them inspect your roof. And, you know, they want to help any way they can. They're in the business of helping the community. And in the roofing business, man, there's so many people out there. There's so many door knockers out there that are, you know, saying, hey, I was driving by, so your roof needs a little bit of work. You know, don't do that. Just go with Noto, man. Noto's the way to go. I had one of those yesterday. As a matter of fact, John Bird, I was out there grilling steaks on my Blackstone.
1: Mm-hmm.
0: And I saw a guy on a Segway. Oh, is it a Segway? Or
1: were they standing up?
0: That was a hoverboard. I think he was on a hoverboard. I don't even think he had the handles on it.
1: Dang.
0: And you know how my road is. It's kind of like when you come in from the other road, like it's kind of downhill. You know mm-hmm. what I'm saying? So he was kind of cruising. And we've got walkers in our neighborhood, which are usually neighbors. And so I kind of wave, and then it hit me. I'm like, anytime somebody's coming down our road on a hoverboard or a Segway, it's a freaking salesman. So as soon as I waved, I was like, shh, dadgummit. Mm. So at that point, you've engaged, and I see him slow down, and I'm like, okay, here we go.
1: I just waited. Just keep going.
0: So he comes.
1: Keep going. I'm all about Noto. Keep going, man.
0: He turns in the driveway. You see me rolling. And he says, hey, man, I'm with such and such window company. He said, and I noticed your house, and it's obvious from what I see here that you take a lot of pride in your home, and you take care of it, and all this, that, and the other. And I'm like, okay. He's like, what we're doing is we're looking for two people to where we cover the cost of replacing their windows to be advertising homes, where we basically cover the cost. And of course, I didn't get far enough to find out what the catch was, but there's going to be a catch. He's like, so we can
1: always,
0: you know, replace your windows and then, you know, use you as an advertising home. And I said, you know what, man? I said, listen, I understand what you want here, or what you're trying to do. And I respect your hustle, man. You're out here and working, and I think that's great. I said, but I work in radio. And our people, window people that we work with, which I think very highly of these people, by the way, EcoView Windows, Becky Jackson and the crew there, great people, love EcoView Windows. So I told him, I'm like, hey, well, I've already got this thing. We've got EcoView Windows that advertises with us and everything else. And he's like, oh, okay, well. And then he goes into his pitch again. I'm like, no, you don't understand. I was like, I've got people already that I use and I would trust on the window side of things. And he says, I don't remember what he said. He kept going. I said, I want you to look at it like this. Say you're a famous athlete, right? And your biggest sponsor is Pepsi. But then you're out at the club and somebody gets a picture of you drinking a Coke and post it all over social media. I said, do you think Pepsi's going to be happy about that? He's like, I don't know. I said, no, they're not going to be happy about that.
1: Well, let me get back to telling you about.
0: And he wasn't, listen, he was a nice kid. Yeah. He was a young guy. But I was just like, I can't do it. But I do wish you luck with everybody else. And so, anyway, that was a long way of telling you don't go with the door knockers. Go with Noto. 205-848-2299. That's 848-2299. 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Yes, sir. Leslie says, OMG, you got the scammer pitch. He told us they have offices in Pelham and couldn't even pronounce Pelham correctly. Oh, this was a guy that showed up to your house? I can't remember what the name of the company was. Of course, I probably wouldn't say it unless I knew they were scammers, but it was, it was a whole thing. Let's see. Scott says, Andrew, I do feel like you cover current events better than the other two programs on 99.5 while sprinkling in your own ish with JB. Yeah, I don't know about that. If we're ranking shows on covering news, I might be at the bottom of the list because I get so sidetracked. I just...
1: Like, you got great intentions, though. You bring it every day.
0: Well, as Scott says, I sprinkle in my own ish, but it's like I'm sprinkling in my own ish, and then the top falls off, and then the whole bottle dumps on top of my casserole. I think that's more like what I got going on. TJ, he said, I was in the Navy for 4 years. The ships are not luxury cruise liners. This is going back to the question about the USS Lincoln. The reporter said, is there enough food on the USS Lincoln for our soldiers? He says, they're not luxury cruise liners. There is constantly some kind of fire or maintenance issue because a lot of the ships are old. It's crazy how this is just now a story in the media. I saw a video the other day, and it was a sailor who was showing the bathrooms on one of these naval ships, and I don't know which one it was, but he's like, dude, how am I supposed to take a dump in this? And it shows the toilets with the stalls, and I got to agree with him. Like, I don't know how I would do it. It's a normal toilet. It's got no back to it, but it's just like the bottom half of a toilet, and there's barely any room to even get in the stall. Because when it comes to a ship, anybody that's been on a big boat or anything like that, the space is limited. And when you're talking about a naval ship, you have to
1: maximize every inch.
0: Every inch of that boat, you have to use it. And so things are much smaller than they would normally be in a house or a apartment
1: or
0: whatever.
1: Yeah, but you got hundreds of sailors on there. And, I mean, that's just the way life is. You got to go.
0: That's rough, man. I got all the respect in the world for people in the Navy.
1: You know, give them another 3 or 4 inches to be able to stretch out a little bit.
0: Because if I'm taking a poop, I gotta spread my legs. I can't poop with my knees mashed together.
1: And how do you wipe? Dang.
0: Yeah, dude.
1: Maybe they got a bidet.
0: Maybe. I doubt it, but maybe. I mean, that would be a good idea.
1: Be the USS Tony Gump.
0: Yeah. The USS booty hole washer. You got all that water around you. Can't you just pull some seawater out to splash on your starfish just to get it clean? You know? I'm just saying. Let's see. What else do we got? Anything? Just looking through some of these, see which ones are relevant. Walter says it's easy to move from California after everything burns to the ground, and you know it will take years to rebuild. Yeah, for those people, that is true. Jay Bizzle can fix that tower with duct tape, baling wire, and a burn knee. I just know he can. That's what Bubba said.
1: I don't know. I mean, I'm okay with certain heights, but when you talk about going up 1,000 feet and then you got the mountain under you.
0: Yeah.
1: You know, that's 10 stories, man.
0: That's a lot.
1: That's a long way.
0: That's a long way.
1: No, 10 stories. That's not 10 stories. Oh, dang, that's 1,000 stories. No, it's not 1,000. It's 100 stories. Wait.
0: 100 stories would make sense. That'd be 10 feet.
1: Yeah, because 10 stories would be 100 feet. Oh, dang, no, I'm okay.
0: That's crazy.
1: I'll pass.
0: Let me go back to the Trump tweet where he was talking about the treasonous group that filed the lawsuit on the ballroom. He says, the National Trust for Historic Preservation is a beautiful name, but even their name is fake because when they add the words, quote, in the United States to the National Trust for Historic Preservation, it makes it sound like a governmental agency, which it is not. In fact, the United States refused to continue funding it in 2005 because they strongly disagreed with their mission and objectives. They are very bad for our country. They stop many projects that are worthy and hurt many others. In this case, they are trying to stop one that is vital to our national security and the safety of all presidents of the United States, both current and future, their families, their staff, and their cabinet members. They were asked by the United States military not to bring this suit because of the top secret nature of the important facility being built. They were shown detailed plans and specifications of this knitted, unified, and cohesive structure by top officers and leaders in both the military and Secret Service. But this did not deter them because they suffer from Trump derangement syndrome, commonly referred to as TDS, as noted by Democrat Senator John Fetterman of Pennsylvania. The lower section does not work without the upper section, and likewise, the upper section does not work without the lower. It is all one highly integrated unit. Then the then president of the National Trust who brought the case, Carol Quillen, had no background in historic preservation and has been replaced unanimously, effective immediately. This is similar to her departure from Davidson College, where she was, likewise, dismissed. But the people of our country are forced to live on with her bad decision, especially that of revealing to everyone, including our enemies throughout the world, the top secret military features of the building that are already built and or under construction, such as the drone port, which occupies the entire roof. There is absolutely no argument that a woman walking her dog in the vicinity of the White House has standing to stop such a desperately needed national security structure for the people of the United States of America, as it will provide presidents, current and future, a secure space to do their jobs, especially when she never saw the building because it had not risen and she had no rendering or pictures of the building because they also, we're in the formative stages of production. This woman is not a, quote, walker. She is an activist or serial plaintiff who is involved in much other frivolous litigation throughout the city. In fact, whenever the National Trust files a lawsuit, she seems to be involved. So she walked at the site of the White House where there was no building, and it bothered her. But she also walks in front of all of those other places where she must also be bothered, and hence additional court cases. She has no clearances or expertise whatsoever in national security, defense, or required protections for the president. She has absolutely no standing to be involved in this case, and in fact, her name is not even mentioned as a plaintiff in the case. It is this kind of gross and flagrant abuse of our courts that is exactly why Americans are losing faith in our system of justice. It is so bad for our country, says the president. That was a long one, but he's right. And this lady he's referring to, who was formerly the president of this group that's suing the White House for the ballroom, the initial suit came because she was allegedly walking her dog and saw the building, which wasn't there at the time, and it bothered her. It was an eye. She's suing over an eyesore, essentially. She didn't like it. So she ran to liberal judges in Washington, D.C., and is seemingly getting her way to an extent, even though she's no longer with the company that filed the suit. And her name, as Trump noted, is not even mentioned in the lawsuit. But the problem here is, the bigger issue, as we were discussing, is the fact that because of the lawsuit, people now know how the thing is being structured and constructed with top secret military information that is vital to the security of the president and really all of Washington, D.C. and all of this country. But do liberals care? Do God knows whatever kind of funding groups care about the security of the nation? They absolutely do not.
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0: 205-545-9950. Thomas says, if you got to take a dump in a porta potty in Iraq at 130 degrees, you would pay good money to take a poop in that ship's head. Yeah, I could imagine being in a porta potty. I mean, I guess I couldn't imagine in Iraq in 130 degree weather. Woof. That's rough. Well, it's rough, cuz. Walter says, there is a judge and a lawyer that should be held accountable for filing a fraudulent suit. Signing off on the suit means you attest to the accuracy of the complaint, not possible if there were no plans or structure. Now, there were plans, but they were in the very early stages of, I guess, building it once the lawsuit was initially filed. So there was, you know, they didn't know the complexities of it or the layout of it until they filed the suit, and the courts forced the White House, the Secret Service, and the military to lay out the plans for the plaintiffs to see, which is, you know, there's got to be some guardrails put in place for stuff like that when it comes to national security. And I listen, I'm all for transparency. The more transparency, the better. But you also have to be level-headed about some of this stuff, because it can be very dangerous and very consequential to the future safety of presidents and cabinet, military, and national security across the board. Because how badass is it going to be to have a drone port on top of the White House, where if somebody comes in, say somebody, you know, some terror cell decides they want to ambush the White House, and then all of a sudden you've got 100 drones coming at them with machine guns, just wiping them out. That'd be cool. That'd be cool. All right, so when I get back, a little off topic, I came across this lady's profile, and I've been kind of trolling my family with it. It's a lady who's a country singer who takes herself incredibly seriously and takes her music very seriously, and I need you guys to sample it and tell me what you think.
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2: After dealing with the hottest conditions of the year yesterday in central Alabama, we are finally going to see those temperatures ease off the rest of the week. Still hot, but not nearly as dangerous. Middle 90s today, tomorrow, and on Thursday for many across the board, with mostly sunny skies and a very slim shot to see any showers. By the weekend, low 90s are back, right near average for this time of year, with a chance for those afternoon storms popping back up Thursday and on Friday. Each morning through the rest of the week, we'll wake up in the upper 60s. 60s to low 70s with slightly less humid air. Maybe see 30 through 40 meteorologist M.K. Callen on Talk 99.5.
3: If you want a deal on a Glock, you better listen up. Hueytown Pawn has the law enforcement Glocks back in stock. That rhymes. These are guns that were previously issued to law enforcement agencies in multiple calibers, by the way. And Tommy's got a program where he is able to buy these after they've been taken out of service. The police departments will replace these very fine Glocks, and Tommy gets them in batches, and he's got them on sale right now for $399 at Hueytown Pawn. Day in and day out, this is a really nice gun counter over at the pawn shop. They're on Brook Lane Drive in Hueytown, and I'm telling you, from time to time, you're going to get deals like this on the Glocks, on the AR pistols, on the AR-12 shotguns, sound suppression, a little bit of everything, even hunting stuff. As we're getting closer and closer to the resumption of hunting season, it's Hueytown Pawn on Brook Lane Drive in Hueytown. Y'all go see Tommy and Adam today.
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13: What's up, y'all? 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Love everybody. Feed the people. Peace.
1: What you hear is what's really happening.
14: I don't know how to fold. You know how to fold, Steve?
15: Yes. Yeah, actually, I do.
14: Shut up. Nobody likes you. what about a fitted sheet? Can you fold a fitted sheet?
15: No, those things are horrible.
14: Okay, yeah, no. Only a witch
16: can. You know, it's so funny with a fitted sheet. You start out, got the corners.
14: I hope.
16: You got your hands like in.
14: I think I'm going
16: to
14: make it.
16: And then when you go to fold it, and then you're like, okay, just wrap it up. Hey, hurry up. And then you put it on the bottom and put the, you know, the nice flat sheet on top of it, so you kind of cover up the awful folding job.
1: Real talk. 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

0: There we go. That's what I'm talking about. Remind me who this is again.
1: This is Killswitch Engage. It's that new ballad by them.
0: It's Killswitch Engage.
1: Oh, Killswitch Engage is the name of a song that you have.
0: It's, wait, don't tell me. My Last Serenade.
1: No, it's My Sacrifice.
0: Oh, is it?
1: Wait, no, that's Creed.
0: Oh, is it? Here it is.
1: When did he decide to start singing?
0: Just now.
1: He's about to scream. Ready? Scream! Oh, dang!
0: Yeah, they gotta go through one more thing. I'm looking at shots from the Clancy case courtroom, and she's got her head down. Apparently, emotional moments there during the trial. Just minutes ago, I saw a picture of all of the different medications that she had been prescribed. And let me just count them for you. Or I guess I can read them to you. Ready? Zoloft, Ativan, Atarax. It says Atarax, Vistaril. Buspar, Desiril, Prozac, Ambien. Now keep in mind, and listen to this, Jumper. This is what she's prescribed from September of 22 to January of 23. So we're talking, what, 4 months? She was prescribed Zoloft, Ativan, Atarax, Vistaril, Buspar, Desiril, Prozac, Ambien, Remeron, Klonopin,
2: no,
0: Seroquel, Valium, Lamictal,
1: what the,
0: and Elavil.
1: Let me tell you something. Two to three of those medications are for the same thing.
0: That was 4 months. Within 4 months, she was prescribed all of that. No wonder she flipped.
1: Good gosh. Was it like 11 different medicines?
0: No, it's, let's see. 1, 2, 3, 4, 5, 6, 7, 8, 9, 10, 11, 12, 13, 14.
1: Oh my gosh.
0: 14 different meds.
1: Okay. The doc needs to be investigated in that X.
0: Yeah. Yeah, dude. That's bad news. That is bad news.
1: Man, and you know, probably not taking them all at once, but they're feeding them. Let's try this. Okay, that won't work. Let's try this. You just start throwing at it when she's not in a position to handle that.
0: Yep, you're exactly right. Earnest Financial bringing you this part of the show. 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My buddy David Earnest, who's been doing this over 45 years, is in the business of saving your money, protecting it, and making it grow. What do I mean by that? If you've got $50,000 or more in your retirement and you are not retiring yet, or if you're close to retirement, he needs you to reach out to him because he's going to help you come up with a plan to make sure, one, your money grows, your money stays put where it's at. It only grows. You don't lose money. And he helps you come up with a plan for the day after you retire. So you can do not just the day, but the weeks and the months and the years after you retire. So you are able to do the things that you want to do. It's really simple as that. It doesn't cost you anything. They don't get fees from you. So call him up. Make sure you tell him I sent you. You hear him on the Health and Wealth Show. He is on from 5 to 6 a.m. on this station. And get your plan together. I'm telling you right now, this is vitally important. Reach out at this number, 833-596-7233. That's 833-596-7233. Online, retirewithearnest.com. Another thing that could induce psychosis is this song I'm about to play you. This is Let me tell you this lady's name, first of all.
1: I've actually heard this.
0: Oh, have you?
1: It popped up on my feed, yeah.
0: This is a lady by the name of Brenda Kay, C-A-Y. Brenda Kay is a country singer. I don't believe she signed or anything like that, but she has at least one album, maybe more. And her videos pop up for me all the time. And I send them to my mom and my sister and sometimes Trish it's a little bit of a troll, like, because this music is, it's super cringe.
1: It's sweet.
0: But what's crazy about it is how serious she is about this music. Like, she obviously writes it and performs it.
1: You know, and she's from Talladega, right?
0: No, she's not. Really?
1: You didn't know that?
0: You just made that up.
1: Yeah, I just made it up.
0: Okay. Where's she from?
1: Tennessee. I mean, seriously.
0: Where is singer Brenda Kay from? Google will tell me. Let's see. Country singer-songwriter Brenda Kay grew up on the Eastern Shore of Maryland.
1: Eastern Shore? Wow.
0: She is currently based near Nashville, where she records and writes her music. She worked as a certified public accountant before pursuing music full-time. Okay. So, this is Brenda Kay and one of her many hit country songs.

0: Okay, I don't know what it is. If it's when you watch it, it's more cringe, which I think it is, but...
1: I don't know what to say.
0: She's verified on Spotify.
2: She obviously made a lot of money as a CPA, and then she moved down to Nashville, and then, you know, the guy at the studio said, yeah, I'll record you. The check's clear, I'll record you.
0: Yeah, she's obviously...
2: But she's living her best life, I guess.
0: Yeah, this is obviously a hobby for her.
2: She doesn't sound like she's from the Eastern Shore. Maybe she's been practicing her Nashville accent.
0: I think she probably has. I sent you another one. Looking at Spotify, her top song has 713,000 plays, which is called Fragile Like a Bomb. You want to do that one?
2: Sure.
0: All right, so scratch the one I just sent you. I'm going to send you a new one.
2: Oh, okay.
0: Fragile Like a Bomb. And listen, maybe I'm off base or maybe I'm being mean.
2: She's got 713,000 listeners, so listens.
0: I'm not trying to be mean here, but it's a running joke in a group text with my mom and sister that I keep sending this music to them, and I don't get much of a response out of them for some reason. Sometimes my mom will send me one of the emojis where it's like the facepalm emoji, but that's the most I get out of them. So this one is called, what did I say this one was called? Fragile Like a Bomb. See if you got that one.
2: Just came up.
0: All right, let's hear this one. Sounds like a Rage Against the Machine song. Calm Like a Bomb. Brenda Kay from Nashville, everybody. The next hot country singer.
2: All right, let's see.
0: Put her on the Grand Ole Opry.
2: It's asking me to sign up. I need to get him.
0: Oh, my God.
2: Yeah, I need to get him out.
0: Oh,
2: what's it called again?
0: Fragile Like a Bomb.
2: Fragile Like a Bomb.
3: Like a Bomb. Brenda.
0: C-A-Y.
2: Okay. Fragile Like a Bomb, baby. Come on, get it on.
0: I'm sure that's the lyrics. Give us what you got here. Let's take a gander.
2: Oh, yeah.

0: maybe it's it doesn't seem. I mean, it's bad. Let's be honest, it's bad. But it doesn't seem quite as cringe as it is.
1: She's fragile like a bomb, though.
0: But it doesn't seem quite as cringe as it is when you watch it. You know? And you as a musician, you know, you've probably got better insight than I do. Is that bad or is that awful? Because the music videos.
1: Oh, you're talking to me?
0: I'm talking to you.
1: Oh.
0: The music videos are obviously just shot.
1: Who am I to judge? I got dropped by a record label. So who am I to judge?
0: I just want your opinion.
1: No, it's I've heard.
0: Because now I've dug this hole where I've done a whole segment on this this lady, and now I've got to find my way out of it.
1: Well, I mean, I think she's got guts. She's got guts for pursuing her dream.
0: Okay. All right. Well, anyway. I just wasted 10 minutes of the show going down that road, so.
1: Yeah, but it's Brenda Kay. Make sure that you like and subscribe.
0: Everybody follow Brenda Kay on Facebook. She's posting clips of her music all the time. 205-545-9950. A shocking number of Democrats now approve of socialism, according to a new CBS poll. I'm going to give you that when we get back. Again, 205-545-9950. More show coming up.
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15: 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Cowboy.

0: with a cowboy.
1: Yeah, just like Deborah Kay. I'll be a cowboy, baby.
2: Cause I wanna be a cowboy.
1: So Dixon had these in studio today. He said they're beer cheese Cheez-Its. But Coors Light, not Guinness, not the good stuff.
3: What, does it smell good?
1: I mean, it kind of smells like beer.
3: Try one.
1: Yeah, it does taste like beer. It's okay. You want some, don't you?
3: No, I'm good.
1: You're on a diet.
3: No, I'm not. I'm on a lifestyle change.
1: Get it right.
3: Get it straight.
1: Yeah, if you eat more than one at a time, it definitely tastes like beer. And Coors Light in particular.
3: Yeah, if it's going to be a beer, it needs to be something a little stronger than Coors Light.
1: Yeah. Because I love Guinness cheese, man.
3: Oh, yeah.
1: That Guinness cheese from O'Sherry.
3: Oh, dang.
1: Oh, God, it's the best.
3: And they have, like, the little pretzel knots that you dip in. Oh, dang.
1: Mm-hmm.
3: Oh, yeah.
1: They put it on their pub burger. It's so good. It's so good. All right. Enough eating. I'm not supposed to be eating in here. Let's see what the text line says. West says, Bung Iraq, come over here to Lakeshore and get in one of our Port-a-Johns. When it gets past 90 degrees outside, it don't matter.
3: Oh, dang.
1: West must be working on the side of the road, Aldot or something. Thomas says, another fun experience in Iraq was to go into a port-a-john after a Turk or Iraqi had been in there. He said, nothing like opening the door and being greeted by Ish all over the seat.
3: Oh, man. Come on, man.
1: They don't sit down to poop. They stand up. And if they miss the hole, they just leave it. How do you poop standing up? I mean, that sounds incredibly difficult.
3: I guess they're looking around. They don't want to get shot. So,
1: well, it sounds like a culture thing. It's kind of like going to Mountaintop Flea Market. You know, there's a lot of Mexicans that go up there. And when you go to the bathroom, they don't flush their toilet paper. So they wipe and they just throw it on the ground. There's not even trash cans in there. They just throw it on the floor.
3: Oh, God.
1: They used to anyway. Maybe they fixed that by now. But
3: hopefully they're Americanized now.
1: I've been going to Mountaintop since I was a little kid. I haven't been in a while, but I was always a fan of that. Just don't go to the bathroom there. Not a good idea. Probably not a good idea to go to any flea market bathroom, if you ask me. Bubba says, this is what happens when bad karaoke singers don't get booed enough. You know what to do. He's basically saying we need to bully this lady.
3: Oh, no.
1: Chris says, Brenda Kay is cringe like Rebecca Black with her Friday song.
3: Yeah, maybe turned out pretty good for Rebecca Black.
1: What if Rebecca Black, this is her mom? What if Rebecca Black is the daughter?
3: Maybe it's an aunt. Maybe it's a crazy aunt.
1: Of Brenda Kay. Kevin says, hi, Deborah's awesome. It sounds like she's mocking the current country music industry. Listen to Luke Bryan's new song, Fish Hunt, Golf Drink. It's just as cringy. Did you see the one where the dude was, he muted the Luke Bryan song. He was in concert, and mm-hmm. he did his own lyrics over the video. And he was
3: I think I did see that.
1: Because I sent that to you and Bubba
3: Rumble.
1: Yes,
3: yes, yes.
1: He's like, what did he say? He goes, we have fingers and fish have wieners. It goes in this whole thing. It's super funny. We need Jonathan Avian's opinion, not John Bird. Who's Jonathan Avian?
3: I don't know. That's like, I think a fancy term for bird or fowl of the air.
1: Avian bird flu.
3: Yes. I mean, I've never had it. personally.
1: Brad says, geez, that's worse than 90s country. AJ says, she's absolutely terrible, cuz I'd rather listen to a continuous loop of Cats in Heat than her. It was awful.
3: Oh, y'all, come on. Well, you know what? If you come to check out the podcast tonight, you're going to hear a real country troubadour star.
1: Who?
3: You hadn't heard? Oh, no. Did I not tell you?
1: Mm-mm.
3: Yeah, we've got a special guest that's going to be coming. Wrote a song about my knee.
1: Oh, okay.
3: It's called There Goes My Knee.
1: All right. Well, listen, let's get that on the other side. Back after this.
3: Yeah. Okay.
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4: A program in Montgomery with the stated mission of reducing violence in the city has had its website taken down after two members have fallen into trouble with the law. 32-year-old Patrick Perry was part of the Community Violence Intervention Program, or CVI, which was being funded by the city and the county. Perry was recently arrested for possession of 19 pounds of marijuana and $30,000 in cash. This is the second occurrence, with Daniel Hatcher being arrested 2 weeks prior to Perry and charged with distribution of cocaine. Hatcher was on parole.

0: the Big Oak Ranch, I would be trying to fight for survival instead of fighting to break a cycle.
1: Big Oak Ranch, a Christian home for children needing a chance.
2: A woman was killed in Moody in a head-on collision. Three others involved in that crash were injured. Two were children, as well as the driver of the second vehicle. The children are now listed in stable condition while the driver remains hospitalized. The cause of the crash is yet to be determined. A voluntary recall has been announced this week when it comes to frozen fruit bars. The Outshine fruit bars may have foreign material contamination inside them that includes glass. The recall entails all of the fruit flavors put out by Outshine that come in a 6-count box of the frozen dessert. No illnesses or injuries have been reported in this case. I'm Andrea Tuck.
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0: gentlemen. Hey now. Hey now. Hey now. Hey now and a hey now. I broke the seal yet again trying those freaking Cheez-Its. And now I've eaten like half the bag.
1: And I don't want any.
0: And I'm over here listening to myself on YouTube, apparently. Yeah, you said you didn't want any, so I kept them away from you.
1: Yeah, I mean, I'm fine. Hey, you know what? Lifestyle change, man. It's all coming together.
0: Walter says, my wife asked me why you wear a hat. I don't know. I've just always worn a hat. I like a hat. Are you accusing me of being bald? Is that what you're doing? Is that what your wife is doing, Walter?
1: No, I don't think she's doing that.
0: Is she accusing me of being bald-headed? No, it's just always been my thing. And I also have a full head of hair under this. But sometimes I take it off because it gets so hot in the studio. And I don't want to sweat in my hat. Only because I can't find any more of these particular hats. I'm in the market for new hats. Something that either has no logo or a very small logo that doesn't say anything. That's what I need. So if y'all have hat suggestions, what I'm currently using is called No Bad Ideas. And those hats were made by some company. I guess the company's name is No Bad Ideas. But they were exclusive to Lids. And so you can't go online and buy them. You can only get them at Lids. And Lids has stopped carrying them for whatever reason.
1: Oh, dang. Do they still have them under contract and they're just...
0: I don't know. It seems like they just stopped making them altogether. And so I don't know how... Like, I would pay good money to find a hat that fits exactly like this one. But I just can't do it. And it needs to be fitted. Like, I need a fitted hat.
1: Yeah, it's a sharp-looking hat.
0: But...
1: And it's got to be black, right? Or white?
0: No, not black necessarily. I mean, yeah, I need a black and a white one, but other colors are good, too. Because even with No Bad Ideas, they had two different kinds. One kind is a fabric-type hat, like this one. It fits much better. And then there's another one that's kind of like a vinyl type of material. I guess that would be the word. Or polyester, maybe.
1: Polyester, but yeah, I could see that.
0: And they don't fit as good. They're not as deep. I need a deep fitted hat where it comes down to, you know, the top of my ears. Not over my ears, but you know what I'm saying. And I just can't find any. I used to wear 3930s, which is a new era fit, and those worked, but I can't find those anymore. Not the ones that feel like they fit right.
1: You think all those, this style is going out of style?
0: I don't know. My wife always wants me to not wear a hat, or she says, you look so much cuter without a hat.
1: You do. You're quite fetching without a hat.
0: Yeah, I don't know. I just like hats. I prefer to wear hats. So, hat ideas, y'all throw them my way. Please. But yes, Walter, long story short, that's it. I just like hats. I hope that answers your wife's question. And tell her I appreciate her asking. Barry's on the line. What's up, Barry?
2: Yeah, Andrew, how you doing today?
0: Good, buddy. How about you?
2: Oh, I got two things I want to talk about. I want to talk about the Republican Party, and I want to talk about a talk show host that you guys have on your radio show at night. The first thing I want to talk about is the war in Iran and what the Republicans are doing. So let's go back a minute. We started attacking Iran in June. We did a very successful job, very strategic job, but we lost our wit. So we continue to deal with devils, hate mongers, people that want to destroy the world, and we think we can negotiate with them. You can negotiate with the devil. So why in the hell did President Trump stop the war? Why did he stop it? He knew he had a midterm coming up in November this year. So you had a year and a half to do your job and get it over with. Now you're worried about gasoline prices in the Strait of Hormuz. So you go to war, you're not prepared the way you should be with munitions. You're not prepared with everything that you need to end the war. You know that they are not going to give up their uranium. They have no intention on doing that. So you continue to go out and to tell the world that you're negotiating. You're negotiating with who? We don't know. It doesn't make any sense. It doesn't make any computation. So how in the world is it? We have 3 months before the midterms, and if they win the midterms, his presidency is over. It's over. They're going to block and they're going to impeach. They're going to do everything to impede everything that he's ever thought about doing. So we go to war. We stop the war 4 or 5 times. You give them the tactical advantage. You have the strait that's blocked. Okay, so now, when you went to war, you knew this was a leverage point. You didn't do anything about it. Now you want everybody in the American public to think that, well, we're doing all we can do. We're negotiating. Nobody's going to buy the bull crap. It makes no sense to me. You know, I voted for President Trump because I believed in him. I still believe in him. But I think he's ass backwards on a lot of things. And he continues to do things that are ass backwards. It makes no sense. You want to solve the problem. You want to take the supposedly the uranium dust away from Iran. You don't take it away by negotiating like you're doing. You got to pound their ass in the sand. That's all they respect, Andrew. You know, it's just amazing to me. You got John Thune, you got Mitch McConnell, you got Murkowski, you got Collins. These are rhinos. You know, the SAVE Act, it's not been passed. Republicans have been in control for 2 years of all three branches. They've done nothing. You know, you tell me you have Stacey Abrams going around parading, telling lies. She's not in jail. James Comey was prosecuted the wrong way. You made one mistake after the other when you put the wrong attorney general in. Now you got a guy in that seems like he knows what he's doing, but they don't have the balls to do what needs to be done. These Democrats don't play. They don't back down. Now, the other thing I wanted to talk to you about was this guy you got on the radio at night named McGraw-Milhaven. He's hot garbage. He's a leftist Democrat. I've listened to him for months. I don't know who put him on the radio, but they need to be ran out of town for putting this guy on the radio. This guy's garbage. Everything Trump does is bad. He's a leftist. He's a pure leftist. You know, you can't make any common sense out of every guest he puts on the show is a bash Trump day. And your station put him on the radio. I don't know why in the hell they do that. This guy, there are so many qualified people that you could put on the radio that would do a very good job, not be delusional. But this guy, I don't know if you ever listened to him or not, but he's a moron. He's a leftist moron. And I've had enough of him. So I'm going to do everything I know how to do to raise hell to get him off the air because he's not worth the time to listen to. Have you listened to him?
0: I have not. Where's he based out of? Do you
2: he's
0: know?
2: He's based out of St. Louis, Missouri.
0: Ah.
2: He's a leftist Democrat from New York. Gotcha. And everything he says, he wants to play the middle, but he's a Democrat. He's a leftist moron. You know, to be delusional, you have to have a mental disorder. He has one, just like all the Democrats. But the Republicans need their ass ran out of town. You know, I voted for Trump because Kamala Harris was garbage. She was delusional, a moron, a leftist. Nobody in their right mind would vote for her. But Trump started off with the right idea, the right motive. He was putting the right people in place. But what did he do? He lost his thunder. He lost his focus. He don't know how to stay on message. If the message is, we're not going to allow Iran to have or possess a nuclear weapon, stay on point. Do everything in your power. We spend $1.5 trillion a year on our military. No other country in the world has ever come close. And you're telling me we got a country like Iran that's buffaloing us around, that's pushing us around. You can't tell me this makes any sense. So how in the world can anybody tell me, how can you tell me that we spend $1.5 trillion and we got drones that cost $10,000 to $30,000 that are giving us hell? We didn't plan for it. These people are complex. They're industrial complex. They make money from telling lies. So you're telling me we're spending $1.5 trillion. So you shoot a drone at our base. We shoot a missile that costs $2 to $3 to $5 million to stop it. It makes no sense. The math doesn't add up. How in the world we haven't planned for this? We have never bought munitions from another nation in the world. Never. America doesn't do that. But Ukraine has a better plan than we do. How does this make sense? You tell me you put Pete Hegseth as the guy in control. He's not the guy. He's not ready. They're not ready. I've heard four generals, including a buddy of mine that's a four-star, and they all agree with me. We gave Iran leverage. Every time we stop, we give them leverage. And nobody wants to talk about it because it's unpopular. We have to tell the truth. We're Republicans. We stand up. We tell the truth. We stand up for God. We believe in God. We believe in honor. Well, we need to act like it and stop being a bunch of boys. You know, when you got the power of aircraft carriers, you got the eye in the sky. It doesn't say we have it all to do what we need to do unless we got ground troops. We don't need that. But we have the ability to pound their ass in the dirt. And if we do that, they will come to the table begging. And they would say, we want to stop today. They throw the white flag. But we got a bunch of morons that are advising the president, and they're making a mistake. What do you say?
0: I got you. It's not as cut and dry or black and white, just like every issue. I think, first of all, and Barry, I appreciate it. I'm about to have to hit this break, but I'll kind of address broadly overall what you said. Always appreciate you, buddy.
2: Okay.
0: At the end of the day, there's always going to be things that we don't know going on behind the scenes. Let's just start with negotiations, for instance. On the negotiation front, we have no idea what's going on behind the scenes. Now, what we do know when it comes to the negotiations, as Barry noted, we need to do X, Y, and Z, and they'll be coming to the table begging for us to stop. Well, they've done that multiple times. The problem is that everything's divided over there between the negotiators and the Ayatollahs and the IRGCs and everybody else. And really, at the end of the day, all of them are liars. All of them are fundamentalist Islamist radicals that, you know, their religion tells them to lie to the infidel, a.k.a. us and everybody else that's not Muslim. So most of the time, they're probably not even telling the truth when they come to us begging us to stop. Have we hammered the ish out of them? We absolutely have for months and months on end. But there's so much about this that we don't know. And I understand the frustration of how it looks because this person said this or Trump said that or whatever. One thing he has been consistent about is the objective, which is the denuclearization of Iran. But the more this gets dragged out, as it would in any other situation, people get frustrated. And I completely understand that. Where we're lucky when it comes to the midterms, because Republicans are such F-ups, we're lucky that Democrats are F-ups as well. And that's where the Republicans are going to have the advantage. Because I think, you know, whether me and Barry agree on you know, Trump's objectives or the plan or Pete Hegseth or whatever, we both agree that you can't let the Democrats win the midterms because it would hamper everything that's going to be done over the next 2 years. It would stop Trump on a lot of fronts. Now, Trump is a little more unconventional, so I think he probably could do some things with a Democrat Congress, but it would be nothing like it would like it to be. But when it all comes down to the mechanics of what's happening in Iran, there's so much unknown on our part from the outside looking in. And, you know, Barry's got connections to people in the military and generals and everything else. And he's probably got a little bit more insight than I do on the mechanics of it. But there are many things that none of us are going to know, that we're not going to know now. We're not going to know at the end of the war. We may know well into the future. But stuff going on behind the scenes, we have no idea. Could it be bad? Absolutely. Could it be great and moving in the right direction? It could be as well. We don't know. But what we are seeing is the United States and the United States military, the best in the world, absolutely dominant on the military side of things. There's no question about that. Yeah, has Iran been able to fire a couple rockets that went haywire and landed a few times over the past few months? Yeah, but 99% of it hasn't. And they've been depleted in a way that they really don't have a whole lot left. So, and with the Strait of Hormuz, a lot of that, when it came to Hormuz, it was just a guessing game. For instance, the mines, the underwater mines that they claimed or the media outlets were reporting were dropped and they don't know where they're at and everything else, all that turned out to be BS. What Iran has done so far throughout this entire process is bluffed. And we have called them on those bluffs every single time. Where does this end up? I have no idea. Does it end with us claiming victory and saying that, you know, they're never going to be able to get the nuclear dust that's buried underground and hoping for the best that in 20, 25 years they don't reach a level of enriched uranium that provides them with a nuclear weapon? Maybe. But we can't repeat the same mistakes of the past that previous presidents have done, which is, it's too much of a hassle to get involved with these people, and it's not politically convenient, and end up allowing them to have a nuclear weapon, like North Korea. It's politically inconvenient to get involved with foreign affairs or wars, so leaders don't do it. And that's what's different about Donald Trump. He knows that it's politically inconvenient, yet he feels like it's the right thing to do. So I support it. Again, it's never black and white. It's complicated, but we'll see how it plays out.
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0: 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I missed my Mandu appointment yesterday because I lost my keys. You hear me? I lost my keys. And I found them finally out in a bush. A bush out in the parking lot. Literally. If you see here, for those of you watching on YouTube, this is literally the bush I found my keys in. So what happened was I had my keys hanging on my backpack, and the bush hooked them on my way to the car. And I looked for an hour, missed Mandu. 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I love Mandu. 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
2: After dealing with the hottest conditions of the year yesterday in central Alabama, we are finally going to see those temperatures ease off the rest of the week. Still hot, but not nearly as dangerous. Middle 90s today, tomorrow, and on Thursday for many across the board with mostly sunny skies and a very slim shot to see any showers. By the weekend, low 90s are back, right near average for this time of year, with a chance for those afternoon storms popping back up Thursday and on Friday. Each morning through the rest of the week, we'll wake up in the upper 60s to low 70s with slightly less humid air. Maybe see 30-40 meteorologist and McKay Cowan on Talk 99.5.
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1: What you hear is what's really happening.
0: It is strange. We're not getting any detail. And you know in these situations, there's always a journal. There's always a manifesto. There's something deeper there. And whether it's Idaho or it's Utah, something about that region, man, they just... When stuff like this happens, they don't like to tell people what's really going on.
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0: the text line, John says the key in the hand is worth two in the bush. That's pretty good. Sam says, when you lose something, you're always guaranteed to find it the last place you look. And that was my last ditch effort. And Tracy, the bush stole your keys. That's insane. And yeah, literally, because I knew that they had to be here. And that's what I was telling everybody. I was like, they're here. Well, one, I drove here. And two, I remember putting them in my bag, in my side pocket on my bag, as I came up the elevator, as I do every single day. But they kind of hang out of the side pocket. So when I brushed by that bush, a branch was positioned just right to where it was able to grab them. Now, if it would have grabbed them, pulled them out, and then they would have fell on the ground, I would have immediately heard them, turned around, and picked them up. But because it was a strong branch, it hung on to the keys and literally just sat there in the bush. And Bert will tell you, I was up here for an hour looking around.
1: Yeah, I felt bad for you.
0: I was looking in the studio. I was looking in the bathroom. I was going to the office side and asking management if anybody's turned in keys. I went to Ryan Haney. I went to everybody trying to find those friggin' keys, man. And the whole time, they were out in a friggin' bush. A bush. Chuck Davis bringing you this part of the show. 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Reach out to him, man. You got any lawyer needs, attorney needs, he's your guy. And even if it's something crazy outside of his wheelhouse, he can point you in the right direction. He's got a network of the best attorneys out there. So, but in particular, you know, I kind of just give you a brief overview of some of the more important things he does, like personal injury, divorce and custody, probate, contracts, real estate, paperwork, wills, things of that nature. So reach out to him. Make sure you tell him I sent you. He's my personal attorney, so he's going to take care of you, especially when he knows you're with me. 205-823-9992. That's 205-823-9992. Put online, ChuckDavisLaw.com. And without further ado, ladies and gentlemen, it is time for the Wheel of Super!
2: Dumb ways to die.

0: Dumb ways to die, ladies and gentlemen. Up first, what do we have, John Bird? We have a quote, American killed by lightning while climbing an erupting volcano.
1: Oh, my gosh.
0: That's right.
1: Well, you know what? If I was going to go, I'd rather get struck by lightning than, you know, get eaten up by a volcano.
0: Yeah, molten lava.
1: He was guaranteed.
0: Cutting you off at the knees, and then you just kind of melt. That would suck. An American tourist from Kansas has died after being struck by lightning while climbing the volcano Mount Etna in Italy on Sunday. The man was 29. He was hiking in an exposed, barren area on Sunday evening before he was found nearly 4,600 feet in the Rocca Capra area. According to Italian firefighters, he was caught in a thunderstorm and struck by lightning. The identity of the man has not yet been released. Authorities had closed parts of Mount Etna's slopes to hikers because of the volcano's prolonged activity, which also forced Catania's airport to close for much of the previous week. La Sicilia, citing an initial reconstruction of the incident, reported that the tourist had followed a trail into a restricted area, but authorities have not confirmed whether he was inside one of the closed zones when he was struck. The emergency services were contacted shortly before 8 p.m. local time, and firefighters reached the hiker by helicopter. The man was taken to the hospital in the city of Catania, but was pronounced dead in the emergency room around 9:30 p.m. The man had been suffering from cardiac arrest. The incident was the second fatal lightning strike that occurred in Italy on Sunday.
1: Dang.
0: An Italian man died after being struck while hiking on the Piz Starlex Mountain in the Alps in the South Tyrol region. Separately, four Spanish tourists were rescued from Italy's Mount Colmenone next to Lake Como on Sunday after they became stranded due to a violent thunderstorm. The rescue operation, which involved a fire brigade helicopter, was particularly challenging due to strong winds and heavy rain.
1: That's just stupid. This guy was guaranteed he was going to bite the bullet. He was not going to make it.
0: Yeah, you're already climbing up a volcano that's erupting. Like, that seems like a bad idea. And this volcano has erupted three times this year.
1: Clicks. It's all for clicks. Mamma mia, all for clicks.
0: I mean, I don't think he was recording it. So what clicks is he looking for?
1: Well, but I mean, how would you know? Because his phone was probably... Zzz.
0: Yeah, that's a good point. Well... Sucks for him. That is a dumb way to die, though.
1: Yeah, I'm sorry, Mario.
2: It's a Mario.
0: He's from Kansas.
1: Oh, he's from Kansas, Italy.
0: No. He's from Kansas, Kansas.
1: What's he doing in Italy?
0: He was vacationing. He was. I literally read that.
1: I bet he wishes he'd gone to Disneyland.
0: I read the headline to you, which was American killed by lightning while climbing Italian volcano.
1: But I thought that was his name.
0: American.
1: Okay. That's actually a very popular name in Italy, man.
0: All right. Next up, little scientific study for you.
1: Okay.
0: Top album releases linked to rise in fatal crashes as distracted drivers access music.
1: Mm-hmm. That would make sense to me.
0: The release of a new album by Taylor Swift might be a cause for celebration among her fans, but such events have also been linked to a more somber phenomenon, an increase in fatal car crashes. The team behind the new study says it shed light on the impact of distracted driving. Quote, you can't randomize people into using their phones, and drivers rarely volunteer what they were doing in the seconds before a crash. According to Dr. Vishal Patel, who authored this study based at Harvard Medical School, quote, album releases give you something closer to an experiment, a day when smartphone use jumps nationally for reasons that have nothing to do with road conditions, weather, or who happens to be driving. Writing in the journal, Patel and colleagues report how they focused on the release of 10 major albums launched between 2017 and 2022.
1: Interesting.
0: Selected for having the highest number of Spotify streams over a single day. These included Midnights, released by Taylor Swift on October 21st, 2022. Scorpion, released by Drake on June 29th, 2018. And Harry's House, released by Harry Styles on May 20th, 2022. The team found streaming volume for the top 200 songs in the U.S. was 43% higher on the date of major album releases compared with the days surrounding the releases, although such data does not reveal whether the music was being streamed in a car. Quote, what it establishes is that these days are genuinely different in terms of national engagement with music, which is the premise the whole study rests on, he says. The researchers used data from a population-based registry of fatal U.S. motor vehicle crashes to look at the number of traffic fatalities on the dates these albums were released, as well as for the 10 days on either side. After taking into account the day of the week upon which the album was released, as well as federal holidays and time of year, the researchers found the number of U.S. traffic fatalities showed a relative increase of 15.1%
2: wow.
0: on the date of major album releases compared with similar days on either side. This is the equivalent to approximately 182 fatalities in the U.S. attributable to the release days of the 10 included albums, they say.
1: Should they be brought before court?
0: The artist?
1: Yeah. I mean, Death by Taylor Swift, that's
0: brutal.
1: That's an awful way to go.
0: Patel said the release of a new album could distract drivers because accessing music is a search task, not a single button press. Quote, you unlock the phone, open the app, find the release, read down a track list, tap the right song. That's several seconds of looking at a screen, he said. Adding unfamiliar music also demands more attention. While research has suggested listening to new high-energy music measurably degrades driving performance. The researchers add the rise in traffic fatalities was greater among certain groups, such as younger drivers, male drivers, people who are driving alone, and people driving cars with a built-in infotainment platform.
1: And Asian women.
0: Yes. The authors say the results suggest that, quote, online music streaming through smartphones may significantly contribute to distracted driving and traffic fatalities.
1: Just use Siri. That's what I do. You could say, hey, Siri, play Taylor Swift's new album on Spotify. And it will.
0: Well,
1: and then you could say, next.
0: It's also why every time you...
1: Oh, shut up. I can't believe...
0: Did it start pulling up Taylor Swift?
1: Yes.
0: So it's also why every time you text me and Tony in a group, it pulls up a new random group, a new group.
1: No, it does not. It just texts you over the line. Boom.
0: Well,
1: there you go. Put that in your pipe and smoke it. Oh, look, over the line.
0: That was from earlier. That was from 16 minutes ago.
1: Well, yeah, that was when the last text I sent you.
0: You did it via voice chat?
1: Yeah.
0: Okay. Fair enough. Moving on.
1: Yeah.
0: Let's move on. Yeah, let's move on before we start fighting over your Siri.
1: No, I'll try.
0: Hey, Siri, play Taylor Swift.
1: Well, it's not going to work. I've got my mic on.
0: Oh, mine's playing it now. Oh, crap. Now it's setting alarms. Siri, stop. Stop, Siri. Oh, stop. No, you put my thing over where Siri can hear me on yours.
1: Okay.
0: Hey, Siri, play Taylor Swift. What'd it do? Let's hear it. Turn your mic on.
1: Nothing.
0: Oh.
1: You can try it again.
0: Sucks. No, I'm not doing it again. Let's go to the next story. Headline, woman dies, comes back to life, gets parking ticket.
1: Oh, dang. All in the same day?
0: All in the same day. A parking company has apologized to an Auckland woman after she received a parking ticket for staying too long in a supermarket car park on the day she died.
1: Oh, dang.
0: And was brought back to life. The 54-year-old collapsed in the car park of New World Supermarket in Orewa on Auckland's Hibiscus Coast on July 26th. Her father, Keith Wilkinson, told staff, that's the name of the island, that staff were quick to provide assistance and privacy screens, but it was a stranger who immediately took control and performed chest compressions when she could not find a pulse. Quote, the stranger just melted away once my daughter had regained a pulse and St. John Ambulance arrived on the scene before anyone could thank her, describing the woman's actions as truly remarkable. He told the outlet the paramedics told family that his daughter's heart had stopped and momentarily she was technically dead. His daughter was then taken to North Shore Hospital by ambulance and her car, which was allowed to remain in the car park for 90 minutes, wasn't moved for 5.5 hours. The woman received an $80 breach notice from Smart Compliance Management a few days after her resurrection. After the circumstances were explained, the fine was waived to... But merely reduced to $30.
2: What?
0: Wasn't waived, but reduced to $30.
2: Are you kidding me?
0: Quote, Smart Compliance Management has been contracted to provide fair and equal opportunity for parking at this car park. This is why a maximum stay time limit applies, according to the company. Customers are entitled to 90 minutes of parking. Your vehicle was parked there for 341 minutes. Having considered your appeal in detail, we have decided to uphold the breach notice as we believe that it was correctly issued in accordance with the terms and conditions advertised within the area concerned. Due to the circumstances resulting in the breach notice, we are able to reduce this to a $30 administration fee. Sorry you died. We'll give you $50 off.
1: That's Australians for you.
0: Yeah.
1: It has sucked ever since Crocodile Dundee went under.
0: Went under, down under.
1: Mm.
0: And that's what we call Dumb Ways to Die.

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0: Russia to Russia. I don't even know what that means, but
1: I think it's ashes to ashes.
0: I know. Is that what that means?
1: Mm-hmm.
0: That's what it sounds like, but I don't know if that's what that means.
1: No, that is what it means. I know my German.
0: Okay, fair enough. Josh said, dang it, Johnny B, my Siri came up when you said, hey, Siri, and I had to listen to another ad to get back on the app.
1: That's dedication, man.
0: 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Reach out to them. Tell them your boy Andrew McClain sent you. So what are we going to be getting into? We got a podcast tonight, Over the Line Podcast. Expect you to be there.
1: Mm-hmm.
0: What's going to be our clickbait? What do we want to rope people in? We've done good with it the last couple times. Of taking whatever like a super hot topic is and, you know, hammering it home.
1: You know, we can just go with AI and say, hey, what's the hot clickbait today?
0: That's a good idea. What is the pretend you're a multi-million dollar company that makes multi-million dollar podcast company on this day, what is the hottest topic to discuss? Boom. That's what we'll do every show, then.
1: We've just given it up.
0: We've just given up. We've given up all creativity.
1: Over the Line with AI.
0: That's right. Well, you may even...
1: AI McClain. That's what I was going to tell you.
0: We'll get AI to just make holograms of us, and we don't even have to show up for the podcast.
1: Yeah, man.
0: How's that sound? All right, I'm out of here. Y'all have a good rest of your day. I'm passing it over to Leland Whirley. And we'll do it again tomorrow. How does that sound, everybody? Until next time, see you, cuz. Where's my keys?
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3: Former law enforcement officer, now state lawmaker Shane Stringer, says the influx of Flock cameras is concerning to him, to say the least. Stringer has a lot of objections to these cameras and spoke about them with Jeff Poor on FM Talk 106.5 out of Mobile.
4: What we have seen with the Flock cameras across the country is law enforcement is taking it as it's an absolute. And they're not doing further checks or whatever. They're stopping cars, holding people at gunpoint with families and kids in the car. They're, you know, they're holding people on the side of the road for an hour or two while they try to resolve whatever the miscommunication is through the system. So I think some of that stuff's got to, you know, we've got to work on that. At the end of the day, technology is changing every day. I mean, I'm sure we're being monitored through our phones and smart TVs and smart refrigerators and everything else. I'm not sure where we go in the future with all of this, but I definitely think we've got to slow roll it and make sure that we're not just giving up all of our freedoms and liberties for the sense of safety and security.
3: I'll be back with more Alabama stories after this.
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All right, so Leland, live on your radio as we get started on this little bit more pleasant Tuesday. I was outside this morning doing some things, and I'm telling you, you could almost feel it wasn't like fall air, but there was a lot less humidity, especially this morning, and that was a nice little break. We're still going to be warm for the next couple of weeks, much drier. Some of y'all got some serious storms last night with some serious wind. I think I only got the wind portion of that. But that was part of this cooler air trying to move in here yesterday evening. As we get cranked up here today on the big show, we got a lot going on. I'm going to dig heavily

0: bit later, probably later in this hour, into the flock camera situation, because they're just a series of stories that have popped up all over the place on those cameras. The president kind of punted on it yesterday when he said he'd wait a couple of weeks and study the issue. I mean, this is more of a granular local issue. These are local municipalities and police departments instituting these things in communities. But we've got to have a national conversation over this stuff, because I will admit there's some really good law enforcement use of these things, but the invasion of privacy, the violation of the Constitution and everything that goes with it, we got a lot to talk about, because we've just got some really egregious cases of people doing stuff they shouldn't be doing with this data, with this information, and the fact that these things give a lot of false reports, and people are being confronted at gunpoint by the popo over a false charge that has nothing to do with them, and somebody's going to get killed. But I'm almost started ranting on it anyway. I'll save that for a little bit later in the show. Let's kind of set the table and see where we're going with some of this stuff. I guess one of the first stories of the day was this Penn State cocaine ring with a bunch of frat boys. That's probably the least surprising story I've ever heard. It just is. Many of you that have ever been around those environments understand that cocaine moves through fraternities at universities. The only time in my life, I was telling Jessica this morning, the only time in my life I've ever seen cocaine outside of being a reporter and going with the pops on a bus, with the cops on a bus where they pop somebody, or, you know, one of these drug raid stories, or when they got a big haul. You never see it. I'd never seen it in the wild until a bunch of fraternity guys back in college I was exposed to because of a roommate had it in their frat house. I was like, my God. I mean, it was the 80s. And so it was much talked about, much more vilified, I suppose. And I didn't know of any detail. I just knew my roommate was somehow associated with it, so I kicked him out. It was good for me because I got a free, I got half price on apartment rent for the rest of the year. So the story goes 13 of these frat boys, and I don't remember the name of the fraternity, and one of their dads got pinched in this thing, and it was a pretty simple operation. They'd travel over to New York City from Penn State and buy kilos of coke. It's all over New York City. Bring it back, cut it up, and sell it on campus. And so one of the worst parts of the storytelling, though, is they had some pledges as part of their initiation, I suppose. One of them, actually, one of these idiots, these are college, supposed to be college students, right? The educated elite at Penn State had on his phone a video of them making the little pledge brothers chop it up and put it in little baggies for them. They had their own little incoming 17, 18-year-old pledge brothers cutting and sorting and bagging. Like, I guess they call them bag boys. I don't know. I guess it's better than the butt play that some of these fraternities will do during hazing. AJ, you ever been hazed?
1: No.
0: You've been hazed for any reason? Hazing is a thing, and it does go on campuses. So here comes the drug raid. Penn State. What's funny about Penn State, too, is they have a tradition at their football stadiums. And I guess they'll keep going with it, but no pun intended, but y'all have seen it. They have whiteouts where all the fans dress in white, and they white out the whole stadium, and everybody wears white because that's one of their main colors. And I don't know, maybe that's a bad look right now. But anyway, Penn State story, front and center in the news. You would think of all the college football stories that are out there, especially with Penn State being a pretty big college football program at one point in its history. Cocaine story wouldn't make the top of the college news today, but there it is. Let's go through most of the stories. Sometimes when I start making my list every day and I start trying to sort it all out, I will notice patterns. And today was one of those days as I was listing some of the interesting things I was able to find, you know, in looking and reading all day. The theme of the day with some of these stories is, and it's a fact, government makes everything worse. It's fact. They make everything more complicated, everything more expensive. Any of these politicians running and saying they're going to save you money or going to help your pocketbook, they almost can't, unless their philosophy is to get government out of your way. If they're about cutting taxes and cutting regulation, and easing government's weight on the back of people, then maybe they could help. Because all of this inflation, and I've given this speech a couple of times over the last couple of weeks, all of the inflation we're dealing with right now with your money being worth less, it came from government spending since COVID. And Trump's responsible for this too in the run-up to COVID. When they decided to shut down, and again, they were being lied to by all the experts that predicted mass death if we didn't shut down, so erring on the side of caution, a lot of people went forward with it, even though as time would go on in the disease, not even 2 months in, we realized that that wasn't necessary, but we did it. And to replace the shutdown, we spent all that money. And then we let them use the crisis to steal an election, put in a potato as president while this cabal of thieves ran the White House, and then they got past a gigantic, supposed to be sort of a green energy inflation busting spending bill, but all it did was make the money in your pocket worth less. And none of the things they thought that they championed, and I've got examples of that coming up here in a minute, say from New York City, none of those things came true for anybody. None of that spending did any good. Maybe some of the roads and highways, I guess. So what they did was, if you just want to measure it, they 40% of the dollars floating in our economy right now through a combination of both Democrats and Republicans at trying to outspend each other on their own pet projects. 40% of the money that's out there, the actual dollar value in the economy, was manufactured and printed in the last 5 years. What? That's why your money's worth less. I gave an example yesterday when I was talking about Alabama gold refinery of if you had taken, say, in 2019 before COVID hit, if you had taken, say, $2,000 and laid it on a table and just let it sit there till yesterday, if you just sat the $2,000 down in cash, laid it on a table, and then beside it you had $2,000 worth of gold, which back then might have been a full ounce. I haven't gone back and tracked the price 6 years ago, but it was not too far north of that. So if you let the money sit there and then 6 years later you decide, I'm going to use my wealth now, the cash would be worth less. The cash is worth about $1,200. The value of those dollar bills laying on that table in that stack have gone down basically 40% of buying power, what it can purchase. Gold, for example, would be worth close to $5,000. I haven't looked at today's price, but these are round estimates. Bottom line is, you've got fake value and governments making things more expensive to us. And then, of course, things of real value. You need to memorize that lesson in your life as you're trying to save and store up wealth. And later I'll tell you about Alabama Gold Refinery and how you can do that with them. That's an example of government making everything worse. It's like a tax. They have built a tax into the economy by inflating the dollars. It makes everything more expensive. And so, and if they got out of the way and quit putting us into bankruptcy with their spending, which never recirculates into the economy and helps poor people, that's the biggest lie on planet Earth. I saw, I think it was a Margaret Thatcher quote today, and I'll probably mangle it, but it was something along the lines of, Marxism and socialism, it didn't come from the people. It didn't come from the bottom up. It came from the intellectuals who just wanted to obtain power so they can run people's lives. And they weren't very good intellectuals at that to come up with such a stupid idea. And now we've got some very desperate younger people who are embracing this nonsense. And they're doing it foolishly because they don't know history and they don't know economics. And they're emotional and they like the promises. I'm telling you, kids, it'll never pay off. It'll never pay off for you. It does not work. It will make life worse for you. They will only make you miserable and take your freedom. So if you look, I'll give you a laundry list and then we'll go into the break and I'll come back and start dealing with some of these things. But just today in the news, we got all this flock camera intrusion on your ability to move about without being surveilled by your government. There's a story out of California today where California just changed the rules over what kind of tires you can buy for your car. They're now going to make it more expensive. It's already one of the most expensive states to live in. It's going to be more expensive to buy tires. The estimate right now is $180 billion, I think, over time that it will add to that economy of tire purchasing for the consumers in California. It's just a government rule that probably won't do a damn thing. I just saw another headline a second ago where there's a new study out. New York City imposed a tax to help with air pollution. They imposed an air pollution tax. So they taxed people. They took the money. Did the pollution get better? No. The study's just out. It didn't help. I could keep going. There's a whole list of things today of just stupid stuff that always costs us money and makes us more miserable. And that's the path we've been on. On the happy side, we've gotten some really good freedom-oriented court rulings today. A lot of that dealing with the Second Amendment and some of the immigration stuff. We're going to get to all those things. It's primary day in Florida, and the GOP is turning out almost 3-1 over the Democrats in that state. Now, look, I know that's a number that has to apply if the Democrats have something competitive or not, but Florida's becoming heavily Republican. I'm old enough to remember when it was a split state in the whole country that came down to the state of the Florida as to who won the presidential election. And now a lot of that's changed, and it's fascinating to see it. We'll get into the details of that and get updated numbers as we get further into the show. What else we got going on? That'll get us set up. Your phone calls, too. Breaking news when we get it. We're always on top of the new stuff. Wanted to talk about Douglas Cooling and Heating right off the top. Jay came out today. We had to kind of really plot out the details of the mechanical part of this home addition we're working on. And, you know, I'm simple-minded. I don't know anything about heating and air. So I'm thinking, you know, run the ducts and put the units in. Jay was so meticulous about thermal values of the windows and where certain ventilation things go and how you're going to do the return so that things can stay cool and correctly cool, because this is a new construction build. And so we got a chance to, instead of having to retrofit things down the road, he was helping us, pressing us a little bit, helping us think as to exactly what all we needed. I really enjoyed the visit. Also, I owe an apology to John. I hope he's listening. I told Jay to have him listen. John came out a couple of weeks ago to help me with a setup. Somehow, when I was on the air, I got my brain locked on that his name was Mason. So, because Mason from their shop had texted me a couple of times that day about the appointment. So John's the one that got me fixed up on the older part of the system. And I called him Mason. Hey, Jay, I called my brother by the wrong name. And I think he was miffed. So, John, my apologies, man. You did a great job for me. If y'all want somebody to come out to your house, you're going to enjoy having out to your house. Tell him you want John to come out. Now he's going to be too busy. No, he was so great. We stood around and talked for a long time, and he was so helpful. And I appreciate that. Apologies, man. And Mason, you didn't do anything, so you just stay there on the phone, buddy. I'm kidding. I'm sure Mason's a cool guy, too. But now, Douglas, look, y'all can tell the relationship. I've been with him for 17 years. This company's been around way longer than that, since the early 70s, as they've grown and become bigger and more capable. And they've got a full range of capabilities, from electrical to plumbing to, of course, they even offered to do some things I didn't even know Douglas could do on the install, which is amazing. And so look at their Google ratings. 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Back in a minute.
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Back to my rant on bad government. I got to throw this Mondami. I keep saying his name wrong. Is it Mamdani or Mondani? Dami. Anyway, Mamdani. He had, of all his bad ideas, one that has backfired on him spectacularly. These socialists want to vilify people for being successful. Their whole business model is built on envy and lust. And it's just evil. It's nothing short of theft. They would like to use the government to steal from people they think have more than them. Even though these people didn't take anything that they have from them, they created it and grew it like a field full of corn, like a garden. They watered it. They tended it. They weeded it. They watered it. And they watered it again. And they prayed for more rain. And they looked out for the critters. And they grew their crop. And they took the seed and grew a bigger crop the next year financially. And then these a-holes come along and say some of it belongs to them because they're not good at it. Capitalism's not evil. They're just not good at it. Some people are talentless. Some people are criminals. Some people are lazy. Some people just don't have some breaks for sure, but they're not taught to create their breaks. And so the envy builds, and then you have socialism. We're not the first generation to see it. It's been going on for years, and here they are again. They got somebody elected mayor of New York City, and one of the things he did was put out a hit list on wealthy people that had property in New York City. They doxed their own citizens. This is the mayor. Okay, among the many things we could gripe about with this fool, and I'm so glad my son's not living there anymore. But so today, and this is just a case in point, today, there is a hearing, I think it's going on right now, at the New York City Hall from these people called second property owners. These are people that maybe, I don't know, have lived in the city most of their lives, but moved to Florida or moved over to New Jersey for whatever reason. They'll keep their property and rent it. Sometimes they'll keep it and use it when they come to the city. Sometimes there are many reasons you'd have to leave a city, but you don't want to give up. Some of these properties are so hard to acquire. They've been in families for years, whatever. And so it's not necessarily that just because on paper the property's worth a lot, they're sitting on a ton of cash flow. And so sometimes they'll rent these things to help with the cost. And y'all get the economics of it. So they started adding a tax to people that had second properties inside the city, but in some cases did not live in the city. I think there were even cases of people that lived in the city, but they owned other residential property within the city. To the socialist mind, it's unfair that somebody could own two residences. Nothing unfair about that if they earned it and bought them legitimately. That's actually more fair. You should get rewarded for your hard work and your acumen and what you do in life, and you should be punished if you're an idiot. Idiocy will bring on its own punishment. You see people like that every day, everywhere you walk around. Just being, there's a stupid tax people put on themselves. So, but Mamdami armed with this idea that they're going to take from these people that they vilified. And by the way, when you just do the math, let's forget the moral principle of it. When you break out the calculator,
there are not enough rich people in New York City for him to pay for all his promises if he taxed them at 100%. If he took everything the billionaires in that city own and everything these property owners own, there wouldn't be enough money to pay for his false promises. And it's starting to come to reality. It has blown up on him in a big way. So the hearing's going on today, and these owners want to bitch at the council because they're being vilified and attacked by the mayor. And so what's Mondami doing? Is he going there to talk to him and reason with him, put on that cheese-eating smile of his, the little snake, and confront the issue? No, he's running from it. He's not showing up at the hearing. He sent a written statement, and none of his staff is showing up at the hearing. They're basically dissing these people that they're attacking, and that ain't going to look for them because there'll be cameras in there this afternoon, I'm sure, with them being New Yorkers and very eloquacious, shall we say. There will be some choice words in that hearing this afternoon. Again, Mamdani, government, making life miserable for his own city with their big idea. It keeps coming. I must have 15 things on here that could fit that theme today. And we're going to hit them one at a time. Take your calls, too. I'm going to dig into the flock cameras when we get back as well. Lead a live talk to 99.5 back here in just a minute. Y'all stay tuned.

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9: This is your roving reporter. 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
11: It's Richard Dixon and Valerie Vining, weekday mornings on Talk 99.5. Tomorrow on the show, Turkey is upset that Israel bombed a Syrian airfield, while President Trump says there are no conversations taking place with Iran.
12: Primaries are going on in Florida, Wyoming, and Alaska today. We'll break down the results.
11: ABC says they're suing the FCC over threats to their broadcast licenses. Well, that should help win them over.
12: A popular brand of frozen fruit bars has now been recalled due to possible glass contamination. We've got the details tomorrow morning on Talk 99.5.

0: I heard Andrew earlier on his show talking about he missed his Mandu appointment yesterday because he lost his keys. Did you see him walking around, AJ? He was all over the place. We've all done it in the building, except for that one time somebody hid the keys from somebody else, and it was this whole scandal. But so he lost his keys yesterday, and he couldn't find them. And by now, if you've seen any of his social media, somehow he dropped them outside. We got these sort of box hedges outside the building right out the main door, and they fell over in the bushes. We're just hanging there in the bushes. He took a picture of it. That's the kind of thing I would do. But luckily he found them. I would have never found them in the bushes. I'd have looked everywhere but that. So, but he missed his Mandu. And I know how that feels when you're on track, you're doing well, you almost get addicted to Mandu. It's so effective because the brain's like that. I'm seeing it with Project Lean Nation right now. The more it works, the more you want to do it. The more fired up you get and the better decisions you make. Mandu can put you on that path too when it comes to strength training, muscle development. It does it a different way than old gyms and weight resistance. This is electric resistance to your muscle fibers. It's deep tissue stimulation. Man, just go try it. I can explain it. I can do it in 10 minutes or an hour. I can do it in 2 minutes too. It's just electronic muscle stimulation. It twitches your muscles after you go through a range of motions. And it feels weird at first, but once you get used to it, you get how it works. It's the feeling after. It's not while you're doing it, because it's 15 minutes. You're done. You're like, that's it. And you're like, that was weird. 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And then for a day or so, you're feeling it all over because it's a full body workout. Y'all try it. I think it's way more efficient and effective than gyms. 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Well, we got some early calls, so let's just hit the phones. We got plenty of time to get some of this other stuff. Todd is going to be first today over on line one. What's up, Todd?
1: How you doing, man? When you were talking about the effects of good or bad government earlier, it hit me like a concrete block over the head because I used to teach Italian Renaissance art history, and I went to school, University of Georgia, over there during college. So I spent a little time over there. And in Siena, and the town in the city hall, there's a cycle of murals by the Lorenzetti brothers, Pietro and Ambrogio Lorenzetti. And it's a fresco, so they're in kind of bad shape. They were in bad shape in 92 when I was there.
0: Yeah.
1: But it's the effects of good and bad government. And it is, you know, this is early Renaissance. So they knew exactly what was going on back then.
0: Yep.
1: And on the murals dealing with bad government, you've got crops rotting in the fields, people getting raped and pillaged in the streets, just crime everywhere, burning buildings, just chaos. Just, you know, your typical Democrat city, basically. And then on the effects of good government, all the crops are growing, everything's flourishing, there's music being played in the street, people are dancing and celebrating, and you've got the three graces that they're kind of heading up all the activity that deals with the good government, the effects of good government. And then with the effects of bad government, you've got the seven deadly sins that are kind of in charge of everything.
0: Yep,
1: so even back then, they knew it was the emotions that were going to ruin everyone. And that's where the socialists kind of come in today. So,
0: well, Todd, look, I appreciate that history lesson more than you know. I've been to Siena a couple of times, and I want to go back. The last time I was there, we were there for the polio. That's where they raced the horses.
1: I hitchhiked to the polio in 92 and slept in the soccer stadium.
0: We had this one day where we could watch it, and it's like the Kentucky Derby, but bareback chaos through downtown. It rained, and the track got too muddy. We were able to walk down on it and see all the dirt that they bring in. But I missed it, so I've got to go back. I'm in intending on seeing this 700-year-old tradition. But next time I'm there, I want to go see those frescoes because that's pretty amazing that the cycle repeats itself.
1: It's chaos on a grand scale, the polio. It's hilarious.
0: Oh, yeah.
1: I saw a guy get impaled by a sword.
0: Oh, gosh.
1: I mean, they
0: y'all
1: they
0: know
1: are,
0: what we're... They're not, y'all don't know what we're talking about, just Google it. Get online and look up some horses. YouTube. Sorry.
1: It's unbelievable.
0: All right, Todd, I appreciate it, man. Thanks, buddy.
1: Yeah, man. Y'all have a good one.
0: All right, man. Todd and I were kind of over-talking to each other. I don't think you could hear me as well. But, yeah, if you don't know what the polio is, this old horse race in the middle of this little – it's really a tiny town in Italy, but a very neat place. It's in the Tuscany part of Italy. But, yeah, but I didn't know about those frescoes. Let me just make a note on that, and then I want to go to Trisha's call. So the reason the Bible, to me, this is just a personal observation, is so applicable today – the reason all of its teachings are so poignant, even today in our times, is because the human heart has not changed since it was written in its time. So all the warnings that are in there, all the lessons that are in there still apply because humans collectively keep doing the same dumb things. Our worst instincts are always with us. And I guess that's the whole point of the faith anyway. So then you translate that forward into government policy, war, other history. It stands to reason that we're going to keep making the same mistakes. So our founders, and I wish they would teach this in school. I just wish we'd go back to more classic education. We can't hold this country together if we don't have ties that bind. And that's what the left knows. They're trying to destroy it. Some people wonder, why are they so pro-criminal? There was a judge today that let a guy out who killed his landlord and then escaped to some foreign country, but he had been in custody. Why would you do that? Because, and I read this somewhere today, this isn't my original thought, but communism and socialism, they never take over populations that are happy. They have to create chaos and capitalize on the chaos, pun intended, and institute their way after sort of bringing about a lot of misery. And that's the cycle we're in right now. The American left tried to sabotage us with human beings and calling it immigration. They've tried to open the doors of every prison in the country, and they still stand for that. They do not believe in law and order at all because they want a different order. And in order to get there, they want to burn our house down first so they can rebuild in its stead. We got to be careful. The histories repeat themselves. The point I was getting at through history itself is the founders, many of you know this, I'm not trying to talk down to people that know. I'm just trying to, in very plain language, just to educate as much as we can on it every day. When they tried this experiment 250 years ago, they got in a room and did something the world had never seen. They didn't take power for themselves. It's the first time in human history that a country was founded on an idea of being anti-government. The Constitution of the United States is anti-government. Let that steep for a minute. It is against the very government that it set up. It decentralized power because they understood corruption. They understood those frescoes in Siena, Italy. They understood that men eventually would get obsessed with power and control like Fauci and the other things we've studied and start harming other people with that concentrated power. Fauci is the most recent example. This man had too much power to be in one position to dictate the things he did. Even if he meant well and was giving us good advice, he still had too much power, and he abused it. And now look at it. I've got these flock camera stories that I'm going to get to in a minute. I may save that for next hour. I've got a cop here that just got busted for using flock data 717 times to track his ex-girlfriend. Generally, that's the pattern we're starting to see, these people using this exposed data for personal reasons on police departments. And so we'll be dealing with the more specifics of that issue. But that's two levels of corruption. One guy that had the power that Fauci had, and he caused people to die covering for himself and his power. The other guy is just a dirty cop that got some info and wanted to intrude on somebody in his personal life. Abuse is abuse. Abuse of power is still abuse. And it is all of human history. And the founders set up a way for us to guard against it. They set up whole systems for us to not be run over by the government. We've got some good rulings today on the Second Amendment, which was 100% created for people to defend their communities and themselves. And no, it doesn't mean that you're going to fight a modern military, but that's not the point. Idiots that think that's what it's for, it's not to fight off the military, it's to be a hard target when your government comes knocking on the door with their flock camera data. I got more. We got much more to talk about. Let me get Trish in here. I don't want to keep Trish holding too much longer. And hey, I welcome the calls. Let's go at it today. Trish is over on line two. What's up, Trish? AJ, is Trish there? Somebody talk to me. Hey, Trish, what's going on?
2: Can you hear me?
0: Hey. Yeah, go ahead.
2: Hey, sorry. I'm at the train tracks. It might be interfering with my reception. World's slowest train right now. I don't know if AJ gave you a heads up, but I sat down with him this morning and talked to him about Glenn Spence, and this is not related to anything you're talking about right now, but we are trying to find him. He's from Alabaster, and we're putting together a search for him this week. So I just wanted to see if you could touch on that for us and help us get the word out that where we're going to be and stuff this week.
0: Trish, we will do everything we can to help you. Let's start at the very beginning. Describe our missing person. How did he go missing? I need all the details. Go for it.
2: All right. So his name is Glenn Spence. He's a 67-year-old black man. He's 6'3". He has some intellectual disabilities and also early onset dementia.
0: Okay.
2: He went missing. He was reported missing Thursday morning. Was it Thursday morning? He went missing Thursday night, was reported missing Friday. So we've been looking for him since Friday. We are not sure where he went, how he went there. We have some details that he was picked up earlier in the day on Thursday by someone unknown to him, but made his way back to Alabaster later that day, but disappeared around between, we think, 7 and 8 o'clock Thursday night.
0: Okay, so this is the Alabaster area?
2: Yeah, so if you're familiar with Alabaster, it's the south. He frequents the Southbrook Shopping Center by Buck Creek. So there's a park right there. There's a creek. There's a shopping center. It's kind of old. There's a church right across the street. Then there's several local businesses kind of right around that area. You've got the Burger King right across the street. And then you've got another little shopping center up behind it that's got the Gym Time and the America's Thrift Store in a parking lot behind that. But there's like a Little Caesars, a Crunch Fitness, Cultivate Church, all of that. And that's the parking lot he typically hangs out in. And it is, I want to be really clear, it is very typical for him to hang out in those areas. So he is not homeless. He has a home. He has a family. He gets out there and wanders around, minding his own business, just being as sweet as he can be.
0: Every little town in America, we had folks like this in my hometown growing up. The whole town just kind of looked out for them, and there's a sense of community and loss if they go missing. Do we know? So he's on foot, you believe, to start with, at least. That's what we presume?
2: We don't know. Well, typically, yes. He does not drive. So, yes, on foot as far as we know, but nobody knows where he went or how he went there after his last sighting that night. So we don't know if he's on foot. We don't know if he was picked up by someone. There's a lot of unknowns right now.
0: So is there a place where folks, is there a page where people are organizing online or a picture of him somewhere online that people can go and look at?
2: There are several people posting about him in the community, but also there are several search parties out looking for him actively. Myself and Scrappy, I'm sure y'all are familiar with him. The dude in the Jeep, he has a Facebook page and he's been sharing it, but also Alabaster Police Department has shared it. You can go on Crime Stoppers. He's on there. There is also a Silver Alert out for him, but he's on, all you have to do is Google his name and you'll find him.
0: Okay. Now tell me more about the search effort. I just pulled him up. Glenn Spence.
2: Okay.
0: We got to help. We got to do what we can to find Mr. Glenn. This story, I've dealt with Alzheimer's in my family. I've covered stories like this where people innocently wander off, and a lot of times they are recovered. They're just lost and but able to get around through the day. And the weather's not bad. We're not dealing with a wintertime case where somebody could freeze to death, so maybe that's in our favor. He's a handsome man.
2: And it might be. He's sweet as pie. But he's also very accustomed to this heat because he gets out there for years and years and years and years. you have seen Glenn, if you've been in Alabaster, jeans, long sleeve shirt sometimes, in sweltering Alabama heat. So typically the heat is not an issue for him. Now, with his dementia, we don't know how far progressed it is, but we do know that he was able to find his way home after being picked up earlier in the day. What we don't know is why he's not home now. But we've got together today, Scrappy and I did, and Scrappy is, he got Harley Davidson Pelham to donate a building in the back of their space as a command center.
0: Yep.
2: So when I was talking to AJ this morning on his show, I think I misspoke and said that we were doing it through Saturday, but AJ can correct me if I'm saying this right. I think I said Saturday or tomorrow through Saturday. It's actually going to be tomorrow through Friday from 7 a.m. until 8 p.m. We are going to be there at that Harley location every day for the next 3 days, handing out flyers for people to take and pass out. We are going to be, we're accepting donations of water, snacks, and stuff for the searchers and the people who are out passing out flyers. We're accepting donations of flyers from people who have local businesses. I've already gotten over 1,000 flyers donated today. But we need more because we're going to be out there for 3 days and we're going to be out there for, you know, 12, 13 hours a day.
0: Trish, God bless you. And all the people that are involved in this thing. So Harley Davidson, over there right off 119 in Pelham, been there a million times, done a lot of business there. Good folks. Very good folks.
2: They're great.
0: And they've given you some space. That's just sort of a command center. And are you doing a grid type search where people are assigned grids and teams, which is the way it's usually done? Or how are y'all doing the search?
2: So there is a link that I gave AJ today, and I can text it to y'all and I can text it to AJ. Let me go and look at my phone. I got to look it back up real quick. Sorry.
0: Well, that's fine. Take your time. We want to give what we can do best is give volume to the story, like a lot of our other.
2: That's exactly what I'm hoping for. Yes, because like I've said, and I've done several news interviews now, and like I've said, there you're talking about, especially where he lived in Alabaster, it's a lot of older people. So those people still, there's a lot of people that don't even know he's missing yet. Because the community he lives in, like I said, it's a lot of elderly folks. So they may be his next door neighbor and they don't know he's missing because they don't have social media. They don't, you know, and so that's why we've done some local news coverage. That's why I wanted to get with you guys because, and AJ was so nice to sit down with me this morning and go over all of this. But just people who may not have social media, but may listen to you guys, because I know you guys have a huge following here in Alabama. So the more exposure, even just by word of mouth, that we can get out to help him and bring him home, I'm happy to do it.
0: The core of my question is, what are you asking people to do? Because some people won't have the ability to sort of walk in the woods, but who do you need? What kind of people do you need? Young folks, people that can be out in the heat?
2: We need everybody. I don't care if you can't walk. If you can't walk, share it on social media. If you can call people, if you can call around and just say, hey, we've got this missing guy. Can we post a flyer at your business? You know, just those, every little bit right now helps because he's missing. So there is a search. There's an active search going on for him. I think we've exhausted the Alabaster area ad nauseum at this point because we feel like if it had been like a medical event or something, he would have been found by now. That's not to say he didn't go somewhere else and suffer a medical event. But it doesn't look right now like he's anywhere visible to the naked eye in Alabaster. They've been flying drones. They've been using dogs. They've had ATVs out. They've exhausted a ton of resources to try to locate him. And so far, nothing has turned up. But we're going to be passing out flyers from the Harley location tomorrow. If you can get flyers and print them and bring them to donate them so that we can give them to people to pass out, please, by all means, do that. I will come and get them,
0: Trish,
2: from you if you're a local business.
0: I've got to take a break. I love your passion. Can you hang on and give me 2 more minutes after this break to ask you some more questions, okay?
2: Yeah.
0: Quick break. Sure, back in a minute. Y'all stay tuned. Back in a minute.
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0: All right, let's we'll get back in here real quick. AJ's playing ZZ Top because drummer Frank Beard has passed away. We'll talk more about that a little bit later. Back to Trish and our manhunt. Our search. So one more time, people can show up where or go where. I want to make sure we repeat that as much as possible so people know exactly what you need them to do.
1: Oh, yeah, absolutely. So we're going to be at the Pelham Harley-Davidson tomorrow, Wednesday, August 19th, through Friday, August 21st. We're going to be at that location from 7 a.m. until 8 p.m. every day for those 3 days. We're going to be hopefully dispersing flyers for people to pass out, to take to local businesses, even going knocking door to door at people's houses. Because like I said earlier, you know, there might be people that live close by that don't even know he's missing.
0: Yeah.
1: So, and also if there's local businesses that will donate flyers, I mentioned this a few minutes ago, but I have over 1,000 flyers that have just been donated since I left your station earlier today.
0: That's
1: so
0: wonderful.
1: I've been going around picking those up. It's wonderful, and I'm so appreciative for it, but we need lots more because we're going to be out there for 3 days and we're going to be out there for 12 hours, 13 hours a day. So we're going to need a lot.
0: Trisha, I always admire people that are fired up about things. We had John Rich on last week with a case, and I asked him a question I'm going to ask you. We got 1 minute, but this seems very personal. Sure. You've got a lot of energy. What connects you to this case? Why are you so all over this?
1: It's a people thing. You know, you see this guy, he's been a part of my community and Alabaster as a whole for so many years. And it's just, you want to take care of him and you want to bring him home and you want to make sure he's safe. And as a person who loves God and loves the Lord, God puts it on my heart to do certain things, and I don't question it. I'm just like, all right, well, this is what you're calling me to do, so I have to do it. I've got my heels dug in, and I'm not going to stop until we find him.
0: That was the exact answer I'd hoped you would give. Trish, I appreciate you calling us. Call us anytime, the rest of the day or the rest of the week. Let us know exactly what you need. Or if we get narrowed down on a certain area where we can direct people, let me know. We'll do what we can to do our part, okay?
1: Oh, look, can I give you that link to that search area?
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0: All right, we got it. Thanks, Trish. We're going to take it to the top. 1819 News, a lot more to do on the other side. 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
3: The trial of a former Decatur police officer has been delayed once again. Mac Marquette is awaiting a decision on his case from the Alabama Supreme Court. Morgan County Circuit Judge Charles Elliott granted Marquette's request to delay the trial until that decision is announced. Marquette is appealing his murder charges to the Alabama Supreme Court under Alabama's Stand Your Ground law. Perkins was an officer at the time that he and other officers were called to the home of Stephen Perkins by a tow truck driver who had been accosted by Perkins while trying to repossess his vehicle. Perkins was then shot by Marquette when he came outside to confront the tow truck driver for a second time. The family of Perkins contends that he was not given enough time to see the police officer or comply with his commands. The family has filed a wrongful death lawsuit against Marquette, which is in addition to the murder charges he is now facing from the state. I'll be back with more Alabama stories after this.
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3: More details emerge in Jefferson County related to an officer-involved fatal shooting that happened last week. The victim, who was shot by police, has been identified as Matthew Massey of Birmingham. Massey was confronted by an officer on the parking deck of UAB St. Vincent's after he was identified by a security guard as the person who assaulted a McDonald's employee near University Boulevard. The officer gave verbal commands to Massey, which he ignored. Then Massey tried to gain control of the taser that the officer deployed against him. The officer then pulled his gun and fired. I'm Andrea Tite.
0: If you want a deal on a Glock, you better listen up. 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
1: If you want a deal on a Glock, you better listen up. Hueytown Pawn has the law enforcement Glocks back in stock. That rhymes. These are guns that were previously issued to law enforcement agencies in multiple calibers, by the way. And Tommy's got a program where he is able to buy these after they've been taken out of service. The police departments will replace these very fine Glocks, and Tommy gets them in batches. And he's got them on sale right now for $399 at Hueytown Pawn. Day in and day out, this is a really nice gun counter over at the pawn shop. They're on Brook Lane Drive in Hueytown. And I'm telling you, from time to time, you're going to get deals like this on the Glocks, on the AR pistols, on the AR-12 shotguns, sound suppression, a little bit of everything, even hunting stuff as we're getting closer and closer to the resumption of hunting season. It's Hueytown Pawn on Brook Lane Drive in Hueytown. Y'all go see Tommy and Adam today.
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Talk 99.5. Let's get going again. Axiom Tax Resolution Group bringing you the show tonight. All these frustrating things we're reading about in the news, you pay for it right out of your paycheck. That's not even a metaphor. Look at your paycheck. Do y'all ever look at the gross pay anymore? We have become so conditioned as Americans just to look at the take-home pay. I wish we didn't even have that phrase. I wish we had to write our taxes on one day a year. They didn't take it out and sneak it from us all year long. And then you had to, if Americans had to write that check, the whole check in April, we'd be throwing rocks in the streets and fixing things. But they sort of surreptitiously sneak it in there and sneak it away from us. And then if you don't get it right, they make you guess at what you think you owe. And if you get it wrong, they'll come after you with everything the federal government has, with their big, giant, confusing tax code and all of the rules, and they'll try to seize your life. 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

0: 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All right, let's go. I'm going to go straight back to the phones. We'll pick up. I want to pick up the flock camera stuff here in a minute, kind of get that debate going. And, of course, breaking news. We just heard AJ tell me about it in my ear. Frank Beard, drummer for ZZ Top, just passed away. We're losing a lot of musicians, it seems like, this year. That guy was like a metronome. If I had to quickly say something, his drumming was kind of like Mike Campbell, who played guitar for Tom Petty. He didn't overdo anything. He just kept that driving beat for all those hit songs, especially through the 70s and 80s, in his music. And all of that had a huge influence on the lives of people my age. Dusty Hill and now Frank Beard. There's not much left of ZZ Top. Sheena is on line three. Let's get Sheena in here, and then we'll move on to some other stuff. Sheena, what's up?
1: Hey, I just wanted to call and tell you how much I appreciate your show. Whenever I was growing up, listening to talk radio was like making my ears bleed because it was just a monotone. I never could understand it. I never could follow along with it. But then I got in the car. My mother had you on. And I was like, oh, my gosh, I hate talk radio. She's like, just listen. You might like it. And so after listening, I'm like, he actually explains it in a way that you can follow along. And then when you and AJ get to talking and cutting up, I mean, it's hilarious. So I just want to tell you, I love what y'all do. And I love that you just make it in plain English where we can understand and follow along.
0: That's a huge compliment. I do appreciate that so much. Thank you for taking the time to hold and tell us that today.
1: Oh, you're welcome. Have a good day.
0: All right. Thank you. That's very kind. My face is red. AJ, is your face red?
2: Yes.
0: They make us blush sometimes. Now, I think one of the biggest compliments people give the show is how we can break things down into English. And you know why it's just good communication, but why I do it that way is I've been in a lot of boardrooms, policy meetings. I've hung out with lawyers, and people overtalk things. They do it on purpose to sound smart. They use cheap $2 words and change the context of things, give half truths. And long before I got back into radio and commentary, I'd had enough of that kind of stuff. I thought, who's just talking to people? And here's the thing they don't want you to know. And this is where I hope if there's anything that will be left as any kind of legacy of this show, because who knows in our business how long we'll even be here. But if there's anything that I would want to leave as a legacy, is that we did help you understand and we broke through that barrier that they put up on purpose so you don't follow along. They want you to be confused and tune out. That's why they debate budget bills the way they do. If they put it in English and you understood it, you'd get your pitchfork and your torch out and go downtown. But they get away with this mind-numbing stuff. And what's helping them, the people in power, there's a case going on today that's all in the news about Meta and Facebook and Instagram. Several states have sued them, and I think we're coming to, I'm not sure if there's a jury deliberation, but the case is back in the news. There have been weeks and weeks of testimony. These are two states that seem to have the upper hand. There are several other states getting lined up to also sue these companies. And then you've also heard these ads that run on our air here where that appears to be a private sort of class action group looking for children that have been harmed. Now, somebody did some commentary on this today, and it's the same thing I said to y'all weeks and weeks ago when all this started. It 100% reminds me of the tobacco lawsuits. There was a winning mix. There was a winning formula there. Trial lawyers got filthy rich on it. Some states got some money. But the states got together and got a settlement out of the tobacco industry, who, in addition to paying out these lump sum payments all over the country, they also changed a lot of the things they did in terms of marketing to children. And it's a very, very similar accusations, very similar pattern to the people that are pursuing this stuff. And so what I'm getting at with that is while we're trying to, as I was talking about us trying to be give clarification and simplification to complicated things for folks, because, I mean, people are busy. Even people that run high-end, I mean, you're super intelligent and highly educated people. You don't have time to follow the minutiae of the stuff. You're running your businesses, running your practices, getting stuff done every day. So to have it boiled down for you and simplified in a world full of absolute noise, I think still has some value. And I'm going to keep doing the show that way. It's just kind of how we've always tried to do it. Now, I get a little bombastic, too, and I can be less than calm, shall we say. But I try to keep it as steady as we can so we can walk through things every day. And I'll give you my take on it. That's what you're here for. And you're always welcome to give us yours at 545-9950. That's our phone number. The reason I brought up Meta in this lawsuit is while we're just so distracted with mindless stuff nowadays, and some people are straight up addicted to it, and then there's the cloud and the noise that's created with all the false information that's on there and the algorithms that once you click on a fake story, it's going to lead you to more fake stories. We're just down these rabbit holes. People are becoming paranoid and narcissistic and neurotic as a society. I'm watching it happen to groups of people at the same time. And there are issues right now in the news about children being addicted to this stuff, but it's the adults too. You know, here's my theory, and this is probably very convicting for some of you, I hope. We're putting Meta up against the wall, and they should be, for the way they program their platform. But the main reason a lot of parents can't get their kids off the tech, can I be real with y'all? Because the parents are addicted to their own tech. You don't have time to waste spending quality time with your kids and making them turn it off because you're on it too. You're worried about their development, and you're like, well, I'm old, I'm already developed. That's true, but it's making you crazy as well. So we're in a distracted place. We're in the information age, and sometimes I think we've got the least informed people probably in the history of this country. Look at these goofy little bits that Fox will do every now and then. They'll send a reporter out onto a beach with a bunch of alleged college kids who can't do fractions, who can't write cursive, who can't speak the King's English, who somehow are still in college. And if they're at Penn State, they're cocaine dealers now. I guess you could say, who says these kids aren't willing to work hard? They put together a whole business there at the fraternity. But, yeah, we're just in a weird place with that. So if there's any way for at least 4 hours a day, we can slow down enough to talk about these things and noodle through them. And, you know, there's an old saying that there are no dumb questions. That's not true. I've heard a lot of dumb questions. But we don't mind them. Even if you're innocently just needing something explained, if I can, I'll do it. If not, I guarantee you somebody in this audience can break these specific things down for you. And I find myself at times having to get up to speed on things like these flock cameras, which I've been trying to shove into the show, and we're going to do right after this next break. So let's get to that. Let's talk about Floortec Concrete Coatings real quick. That is a wonderful company based in Birmingham that's going to change a multi-billion dollar industry. Let me tell you how. They just came up with a better mousetrap. They came up with a better product. Kevin intentionally looked at that whole industry category and went, how is it that a product that sucks this bad can be a multi-billion dollar industry? The answer is people want their garage floors to look good and be easy to maintain. They want to put a coating on it and make it nice. But the products up to date have all pretty much failed. They fade, they peel, they yellow, which means the whole color after exposed to UV light is going to even change on you. You go to all that trouble to pick out your particular shade, and then it's a whole nother deal after it's been applied. So they went to the lab, literally went into a lab, did some research, found out it's impurities in the products that are making them that way. 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
16: Well, we have a crash on 280 eastbound after Corporate Parkway. It's at Scotch Drive. And we have road work on 280 west. The right-hand lane's blocked in Shelby County just after Bear Creek Road. I'm Phil Carter in the Traffic Center.
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0: Man, let's talk about Lonnie's Furniture Company. We're going to be there on Friday. Love to see y'all if you're up around North Jefferson County and anywhere near Kimberly. Pop in, look around at the deals. They've got a really strong Labor Day sale going. You know, I guess Labor Day is kind of that day. It's the sort of national stereotype of Labor Day is a mattress sale. Boy, do they have a mattress sale. It's natural. It's sort of, I think it's called the National Mattress Sales Event that they're participating in with all these high-end manufacturers. And, well, they've got every brand you can imagine just over on the mattress side of the store. Their bedding department is bigger than a lot of whole bedding stores. I mean, you'll go to these strip mall bedding stores. Their bedding area is way bigger than that. They've just got a lot of selection and a lot of space for it. I got a Stearns & Foster from them a few years back, and I love that thing. Because I took my time to figure out what was best. You can do the same thing. They don't mind. Stretch out. Kick your shoes off and see what you think. And they've got a lot for you to compare right there in one spot. So they are the mattresses. And then store-wide, they've got specific sales on certain items. Too many to even talk about on the radio. Then there's the buy more, save more sale. I've got to make sure I say that correctly. So based on the volume, the dollar volume that you buy, your percentage savings is going to go up. And let them explain it to you when you get in the door. And here's the even better part. You don't have to wait till Labor Day weekend. Some of y'all got plans. You're going to the beach one final time or whatever. They've already started the sale. You can get on over there this weekend and get going before football season gets here. Get that TV room set up. Buy you a bunch of Lazy Boys and make a movie room. Do whatever. Spruce up the house, update things, odds and ends. Sometimes just changing out the rugs and the lamps can overhaul a whole room, and you've got Arlene there with her expert advice, too. It's called Lonnie's Furniture Company. They're off exit 280 right there in Kimberly, Alabama, North Jefferson County. Y'all go see them starting now all the way through Labor Day and take advantage of these incredible deals. All right, let me go ahead and shove the Flock thing in here because I've been trying to study up on all the arguments, and there's just so many cases to be made of straight up abuse of these cameras. Now, do they help police track down criminals in an emergency situation? It appears they do. But what we're finding out there in the wild is in some cases, and it depends on the city that's using them and how they're deployed, they can have a 40% fail rate. Some are reporting even higher than that, where they give false positives to people. Next thing you know, you got cops chasing people down, thinking they've got their suspect cornered. And it's somebody that has no idea why the police are on their porch or showing up at their houses. There's a story today. I started collecting these things because they were coming one after the other. There's a Florida police officer that was just arrested. He used Flock camera information to track his estranged wife 717 times. We've had cases like that reported in Alabama. Usually where it's going wrong is these officers and the Punani situation. It just is. It's spouses, it's stalky stuff from people that have access to this data that's collected out there in the public without a warrant. Your Fourth Amendment rights are just up against the wall right now. Is it both stories correct? Yeah, I think, and there have been plenty of examples where little kids have been saved by quick response and the police being able to tail suspect vehicles around. And police are going to make mistakes, and they're populated with human beings, and things are going to go wrong. But the stories are piling up. I had one last week that I never got to talk to y'all about. There was a TV show called Bad Monkey. Sadly, I have to admit to you that I watched the entire series. I started watching it. It had Vince Vaughn in it, and I think he's funny. So I started watching it, set in the Keys. I love the Keys. I couldn't quit watching it. It's about one of the dumbest things I've ever watched, but I watched all of it. Don't you just need stupid time sometimes when it comes to your TV time? It's like, I don't want to think. Put something really dumb on. I don't want to watch a documentary right now. And it was Bad Monkey. Well, a cop down in the Keys almost did the same thing. He was hired as a security guard on the set of this TV show. And I guess he got the hots for one of the actresses on the show, and he used Flock to track her down in the Keys, and he wound up getting into a chase with this woman's vehicle that almost caused several wrecks. He was later arrested. He's getting a slap on the wrist. There's a story here today out of South Carolina where a 24-year-old cop was canned for using same thing as the one out of Texas, using the Flock camera to run the ex's license plate 166 times. This is a female cop, a young cop, 24 years old, new on the force. It got the better of them, and so they did that. Think of the things we don't know about. Think of the surveillance that's happened, the information that's gleaned that we'll never know about because they haven't been caught. And I'll promise you, it's only going to get worse. My inclination right now, despite the potential safety benefits of this thing, is I can rarely tell you in my lifetime any moment where they tell us that the government tells us it's for our own good. It's for our own safety. And they did not wind up abusing it. And we wildly regretted the choice in trusting any form of government to do right by us with these things. I rarely have seen that. The Patriot Act after 9/11, the whole country shocked. Government says we need more power. We need this giant agency. We need better surveillance tools. Now they're turning them on us. They turned them on the President of the United States. They turned them on Trump. The COVID shots, take the shot. It'll keep you from getting it. And then you get it anyway. And they're like, well, it won't keep you from getting it, but it'll keep you from spreading it. And then it keeps spreading. It doesn't have any side effects. Trust us. Now all these side effects are popping up, still popping up. The truth's coming out. We never should have trusted them, ever. Should have trusted them, even though they were forcing their way. And there are many, many other issues. I'm for the police. I'm for helping the police, assisting the police. I am pro-cop. But a lot of cops are growing concerned about this stuff, too. They're seeing what's being done with it. And basically, the biggest problem is you don't have an option about how your data is collected when you move about. You can't opt out. So people say, one of the arguments is, well, you go into Walmart, and there's 300 cameras in a Walmart. Well, it's your choice to go in the Walmart or not. You got a choice there. If you go into somebody's private property and they have surveillance cameras, you made the choice to go to that private property. But in this case, you're just going about your life, and the government is sucking data into this system with every move that's made, and it's creating patterns and profiles of people, keeping that data that's, again, they didn't file. It's warrantless. You don't even know they have it. So how could that be dangerous? Well, there are multiple ways. Here's an example, and then we'll get to the break. Spirit Airlines just went out of business because it was just a crappy airline and whatever. And the Democrats sort of forced the issue, and they went out of business. Thank you, Elizabeth Warren. But remember when she blocked the merger? They wanted to merge with another discount airline. So they're selling off the planes and the pieces of it. And along comes one of the big IT AI companies. I think it was OpenAI. They just acquired all the data from Spirit Airlines. Think of the data an airline collects. Why? They need as much raw data as they can to ingest into their AI system to get their AI where it's all knowing. These, I firmly believe these flock cameras are going to feed that system one day. Sometimes this data is kept locally, but I'm not so sure yet. There's a lot for us to discuss with these things. Back here in just a minute.
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10: Well, we have a collision on 280 East after Corporate Parkway. It's at Scotch Drive in Meadowbrook. I see a 13-minute delay now, 280 East in between Red Mountain Expressway and Chelsea Road. I'm Phil Carter in the Traffic Center.
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11: 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Because when you run people over, they get out those old flags that started this whole thing with the snake that say, "Don't tread on me." That was a real moment when people felt put upon. It's how this country got going. The Republicans need to think about a position on this and get it right.
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0: 3:34. Let's kick it. Hugh Tampon up next. Tommy has been busy as a one-legged man in an ass-kicking contest, for especially since these new rulings came out, the whole thing with the suppressors in the last few days. They're one of the shops that does have product that is part of the food chain from that ruling, as we continue to wait for the ATF to give firm clearance on other brands, other models, other parts of the supply chain. So it's confusing out there. And look, y'all don't raise hell at your own favorite gun store if they're not willing to step up and do it. I'm just telling you, there's a conflicting lawyer advice from some of these companies. But Hueytown feels full tilt boogie in their association with the plaintiffs in the case. So they do have a few of those left. Y'all tried to clean Tommy out this weekend, and he was just overwhelmed. He reached out to me today, too, and said, y'all are just wiping out the AR-12 shotguns. And I'm telling you, I don't know what it is about these things. They're just kind of badass looking. They got the AR features, you know, the rails and the places to do the add-ons. Like, what are you going to put a scope on a shotgun? Somebody will probably do that. They do have sights, which is, it tickled me when I looked at it. They got metal sights on them. I asked Tommy, I said, why they got metal sights on a shotgun? He goes, ah, man, I don't know. And so what I would tell you is, because I picked one up from him, I think they're both stupid and exceptionally cool, because I'm a dude and we think that way. There is no reason you necessarily need one of these, but isn't that true of all gun ownership? Maybe you just want one for giggles or to look good on the gun shelf or in the gun safe. They're only $279 right now. These G-Force AR-12s, really cool. Mine is the sort of desert color. Some people call it what, coyote? Not the black version, but the desert version. And he's got them right now at Hueytown Pawn. They sold several of them yesterday. About half of them got wiped out, but he's got another couple of dozen coming in. Hopefully they were shipped today. I'll have them later in the week. So if you want to go by there this weekend, good gift giving too, and pre-hunting season stuff. I know we're getting close enough for y'all to start thinking about it. They've got a nice selection of outdoor stuff. In addition, and I don't talk about this as much, but Hueytown, because they do have a pawn license, and they still got some of the businesses still pawn business, but they do have a nice selection of things people have brought in, some pre-owned stuff. You might be looking for something antique or something kind of old school. Or Tommy can keep an eye out for you as well. They're good like that. This is a great little shop. Get to know them and comparison shop with some of the places that you're used to going to by heading over to Hueytown, going to Brook Lane Drive. It's Hueytown Pawn over there in, guess what? Hueytown. It was good to hang out with Tommy and Adam, all those guys last week. Adam's wife, Jessica, who was, I think she's the biggest, busiest person in the store, doing a lot of the paperwork and getting stuff done. It was a good visit last week. Okay, let me see what I want to, I had a couple more thoughts on the flock thing, then I want to pivot because we got some other sort of long range stories on the show today. Look, the thing about what's coming with this, I've heard 1819 News. They've got a couple stories up today. Andrea has a piece on one of our legislators that's now growing concern. I read about a district in Texas that just got rid of them. I don't think they want the liability to have custody of this data. The flock representatives will tell you that these things, one of them made a statement. It's a good spin. He said that really our client is the whole public at large. They're trying to, by partnering with these law agencies, they're trying to protect the public. So he's trying to make us all the client and pushing the safety features. And if you're going to be honest about the debate, yes, these things do some pretty cool things for the police. But it's the abuse of them, the lack of restrictions, the fact that this is third-party evidence gathering and not a government official going to a judge to get a warrant to investigate you for whatever reason. You can't, long constitutional standards, and I'm not trying to play Matlock over here, but long constitutional standards are you are not allowed to basically do what's known as fishing expeditions. You can't look for a, you got to start with a crime. You can't look at the person and try to find a crime. Does that make sense? You can't just surveil everybody, gather data on them until you suspect a crime and use that. Well, I guess right now you can, but theoretically, that's not how the Constitution is supposed to work. There has to be a, when somebody gets a warrant on you, and again, they abused this with Trump, some of the officials around him after the first term, they were just trying to find a crime on a person not have a crime to investigate. Does that make sense? So in this case, they have to name a specific crime if you're going to do a search warrant. Believe me, I've seen many, many search warrants, been on some raids with search warrants with the cops. You've got to tell a judge what the crime was. You've got to tell them specifically what evidence you're looking for that you suspect is, especially in a domicile or in a vehicle in places like that where you need warrants under certain circumstances. You've got to specify what you're looking for, and you've got to have a scope for the search. You can't just say, I don't like Fred. I'm going to toss his house to see if I can find some bag of weed. But I don't know if he has weed, but if I find something on him, I'm going to arrest him. That's the opposite of what the Constitution expects of us. There are so many cases also being reported of false positives would be the best way to put it, where people are, there's one lady, I watched the video a couple of days ago. She goes out and reports, and there are cops with the guns out that came to her house suspecting that she was involved in a crime because the flock camera tagged her vehicle. And that creates another legal dilemma where she had to come up with an alibi to prove she wasn't on the flock camera. Let me just put it this way. She was trying to prove her own innocence, which is also antithetical. It's the opposite of the basic principles of our legal system. It has to start with the crime, then the burden of proof's on the state, and then that gets to the trial level, and hope if they've got the evidence and beyond a reasonable doubt of a jury of 12 in the criminal cases. And that was the standard set by the founders of the Constitution to make it hard for the government to run you over. Back to my original speech about too much government. And so this is the opposite of that. The camera tells them you're a suspect in something that may or may not have happened, and they're going to, you got to prove you weren't on your own front porch. You got dinner cooking on the oven and you're surrounded by police and you've got no clue as to why they're outside. And so that's starting to happen more too. And these reports are often false. The camera had the wrong car. You can't do dragnets like that. Maybe there's a future way where you can use, have this technology where it's not constantly on, and only under certain circumstances can the cops access the real-time data after an event. But then again, where does the data sit? Who has access to it? And why do we have a system where an independent private contractor can put these things up, gather this data? They claim they don't own it. They don't hold it. They just provide the tech. The local police hold it. And then you've got this myriad of police agencies that all have different policies and different ways of addressing the data that they've been sold or have bought from this company, right? And so then some random cop can stalk his ex-wife with it and type in there and get access to it and stalk somebody that they're trying to track down. They saw some cutie on the sidewalk, decided to follow her around and stalk her like they're... It's a surveillance society that I don't think Orwell could have even conceived. And then there's that, what I was telling you about the Flock CEO. Apparently there's a stakeholder type meeting. My understanding is it's taking place in New York City. And Flock, while on one hand they'll project to the public that we're just all about public safety and transparency, we're just trying to provide these tools for police, which I do think part of the story is correct. But they won't tell anybody where the meeting is. It's supposed to be for the public, but they're keeping all that secret. So we've got to work through this, just like the data centers, just like everything else, just like this Meta lawsuit stuff. Tech is overwhelming us right now. We're so surrounded by it and invaded by it. This country and the whole world, for that matter, is just going to be unrecognizable if we keep going down this path and we don't put the Constitution first. Y'all, it's timeless. It protects us. It's our shield. It's what tells us, lets us as just peon citizens, just regular old plebeians out here, to tell the government to pound sand. You can't do that to me. Now, speaking of, I was just talking about Huey Tampon and the guns. On the positive side of some of those protections, there have been some new rulings today. There have been a sequence of Second Amendment, either lower court or appellate court rulings We've talked a lot about the suppressors. There was another one today on the whole concept of ghost guns. Remember when Biden came out with this concept of ghost guns, like this is a Scooby-Doo exercise. There is no such thing as a ghost gun. That is just a made-up scary term. People can make their own guns. There is no ghost gun, but they decided to do it anyway because they're, you know, the anti-gun lobby is constantly aggressive. Well, the judge tossed all that out. The rules were a violation of both the Second and the Fifth Amendment, the way the rules were set up by the Biden team. They were capricious. They were arbitrary. They were overreaching. And finally, in some of these courts, we're getting some rational rulings that look at the interest of the American citizens ahead of all this other nonsense regulatory stuff. And so there are a couple things on that. Well, I got squirreled anyway. We still got plenty of things to talk about. I got to get on to this Nike story, too. This is fascinating. We'll talk about it on the other side. All-American Metals next up here on the show. 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
9: Well, we have a couple of wrecks in Shelby County, one in Meadowbrook, Highway 280 eastbound at Scotch Drive, the other 280 east at Highland Lakes Drive. And I'm Phil Carter in the Traffic Center.
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0: 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You'd like a nice, more modern, quiet garage door opener system. 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Listen, one of the other things, too, some of y'all are going back into the thing. Or your teenager's going to hit it. Somebody's going to hit it. Don't freak out. It's a lot more fixable than it probably looks in the moment. Just let Mike in an emergency, which is why I'm kind of tipping you off to this. You might not even be thinking about your garage door until something goes wrong. You need to know who to contact, and it's going to be Mike. And we'll give you that website here in just a minute. So let them help. The smart technology now is amazing. I've talked about this quite a bit with them. You ever left the house and not known whether you locked the door or whether you shut the garage door? 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I look at the camera and go, dang, got to drive all the way back. Put a smart opener on there, and it can just, you can pull your phone out and close the door. 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And keep that website. 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Let me dive into this Nike story. I find this utterly fascinating. I started seeing Nike was going through a stock slide, and there are many companies that are being challenged right now. But the beginning of this slide, it was almost predictable, and I can just talk to you about it from a personal level. Let me just start back in the 80s. It's 1981, and I had never heard of Nike. Most people hadn't. And my best buddy, Terrence, he got a pair of canvas Nikes with that baby blue stripe. That was the first pair I'd ever seen. I was jealous. I was like, I gotta get some too. So he and I were bros. So I saved up my money and I cut some grass and I paid $40, which seemed like a fortune in the early 80s. I was like in the eighth grade and bought some Nikes. It was my first pair. I liked them so much. I was so brand specific. This is a true story. If I had time, I'd go get it and show you. I had this sort of three-ring binder, and, you know, we were in high school. We'd draw on those things. Well, I just drew a perfect Nike logo and wrote it. Eighth grade, I'm a Nike guy, and I hand-painted it, made a Nike three-ring binder. That was the beginning of me wearing Nikes for decades until this thing happened, until this Colin Kaepernick dude decided to insult the entire country by kneeling during our national anthem, trying to divide the company and the country. Now, every player's got a right to speak their mind and have their political beliefs, but Nike dove in with him and tried to make him some kind of hero, some kind of folk hero, and endorsed his campaign. And that was the beginning, a lot of PR experts believe, of Nike going down that woke road like other companies who've suffered from it and starting to do those things. That day, I declared I'd never buy another new pair of Nikes, and I still haven't. That's been, 6 or 7 years ago. I found some other really cool brands. The On brand has taken off, too, challenging Nike because they've got some cooler, more developed styles. And so with certain groups of people, and my generation was the Nike generation. I know these young kids are shooting each other over basketball shoes still. That's been going on for years. But that's more about, thug culture and not really about the shoe itself. And they're cool. I mean, they've managed to keep a certain part of their demographic in this country that could care less about the political implications of all that stuff. And that was the prediction. It was like, Nike doesn't care about you, old mad white conservatives in America, because they're a worldwide brand. They're multi-billion. They're selling these shoes to Chinese people, and all this stuff came about. Now, the other thing about Nike is they make their shoes basically with Chinese slave labor. And you got Americans who abhor the history that this country has with the subject, but will turn around and still wear shoes made by slaves. Kind of funny to me. Let's just let that ride for a minute. So what's going on with Nike is they've had a stock collapse. And as of yesterday, I haven't checked it today. I can pull it up real quick. Their stock had gone down to $39, and the slide of late has been precipitous. And that's today it closed at 40, so it was up about a dollar. That's an improvement. But over this five-year period, they've gone from $180 on their market. Well, I know what their market cap is. I could figure that out here, but I'm too busy talking on the radio. So they're down to $40. Their stock has crashed. They're losing market share. They're losing reach. They're losing brand loyalty. They sort of stabbed themselves in the back with their older audience. And then they haven't kept the imaginations of the younger kids like they thought automatically they would, because they were the definition of cool for a long time. The whole, if you want to watch a cool story, the Michael Jordan movie Air, that tells the story about how his shoe came about and his incredible mom that helped him put that product together. It's a well done movie, and it tells a good, it's an American business story. But man, they've squandered it. And the Kaepernick thing was just the beginning of it. They embraced a lot of just confrontational, offensive, stupid stuff. And just like I could go through a list of companies, not just Bud Light, Cracker Barrel trying to rebrand and spit on their own customers. I mean, it just keeps going. We've seen Tractor Supply go through this stuff. Harley Davidson's dealing with it right now. You've got other companies that go down this woke path. And the old saying, go woke and go broke, is starting to apply all over the place. You can find it in our industry, too. Going back to the basics of business is probably the smarter thing to do for your shareholders. Make a good shoe, market it, and sell it. Quit preaching to the whole damn world about your values. They're frickin' shoes. They're not values. They're just stupid shoes. They don't make you run faster or jump higher. They don't do any of that stuff. They're just stupid shoes. They're not going to make your life better, and you're not more superior than somebody else because you have some. They're just dumbass shoes. It's just beer. It's just meat and three. I mean, they've got to realize where they are and not take a calculator and divide any number by half, and that's what they're doing. They're at least spitting on half their customers. Now, it's been a myriad of reasons as to Nike's slide, but it began, and I will submit to you, and many industry analysts are backing it up, when they went down this road with this dumb Kaepernick thing. They just chose to choose the world over being pro the country that built this thing, and now they're paying the price for it. It happens, and it's going to happen to all of them eventually. Just shut up and do business. How about that? Is that so hard? Is that so hard, Nike? But they're still out there, and they're still endorsing, and y'all will have them all over your football uniforms because they're still everywhere. It's still Nike. It's still a ubiquitous brand. But they're being upstaged all over the place by smarter shoe brands, and good for them. Danny Knowles, speaking of stocks and money and investment, Danny Knowles is with the Knowles Group. 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They don't get too irrationally exuberant over a rising market, and they don't get down in the dumps when one goes down, because they've got a steady plan, and the steady plan's where you ought to be to keep your money on track, too. We all know that, but do we have the discipline? 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We'll be back here in just a minute. 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
3: A program in Montgomery with the stated mission of reducing violence in the city has had its website taken down after two members have fallen into trouble with the law. 32-year-old Patrick Perry was part of the Community Violence Intervention Program, or CVI, which was being funded by the city and the county. Perry was recently arrested for possession of 19 pounds of marijuana and $30,000 in cash. This is the second occurrence, with Daniel Hatcher being arrested 2 weeks prior to Perry and charged with distribution of cocaine. Hatcher was on parole at the time of his arrest. Both Hatcher and Perry have pictures together that were prominent on the CVI website before that entire website was taken offline. The CVI program was first launched in 2024. I'll be back with more Alabama stories after this.
4: Where I was living was not a great place to live anymore. I began to pray for a place to go, praying for all of these things that a 9-year-old would want. I wanted horses, big house with a bunch of people my age. I wanted parents. I wanted a mom and a dad. Before I even prayed it, the Lord had already answered my prayer with the Big Oak Ranch. Who would that 9-year-old be if she never came to the Big Oak Ranch? I would be trying to fight for survival instead of fighting to break a cycle.
5: Big Oak Ranch, a Christian home for children needing a chance.
3: A woman was killed in Moody in a head-on collision. Three others involved in that crash were injured. Two were children, as well as the driver of the second vehicle. The children are now listed in stable condition while the driver remains hospitalized. The cause of the crash is yet to be determined. A voluntary recall has been announced this week when it comes to frozen fruit bars. The Outshine fruit bars may have foreign material contamination inside them that includes glass. The recall entails all of the fruit flavors put out by Outshine that come in a 6-count box of the frozen dessert. No illnesses or injuries have been reported in this case. I'm Andrea Tice.
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0: 105, let's keep going. 404 on the outside right now. Much more pleasant weather today. It's still warm, but it's not humid and hot like it was. It's just kind of regular old hot, and we can take this. The weather seems to be going to stay sort of like this. I think tomorrow may get into mid-90s again. Right now, currently, it's 93, a lot less humidity, and for a minute, I mean, just a second, we were standing outside my work project here at the house, and I was standing there with Jay Douglas and the team over at Douglas Heating and Cooling, and we all at the same time, it was funny, it was me and him and our builder, we just all looked at each other and went, did you feel that? I mean, this breeze came through the yard, trees started rustling. Fall's getting close, man, it's getting close. What are we, 18 days till football? Closer than to the holidays than you probably feel comfortable with. Here we go with that part of the year. Crocker Moving Services, if you're at a stage of life where you got some moving to get done, they'll come help you get it done. This is what they do, and I love the way Eric and his team can scale their services. What that means is they've got to manage a tight business to be able to service a lot of smaller projects in a workday. They don't want their crews just sitting around with downtime. Time is money in every business. So they run a tight ship and can come out. I think this is why they're also so good and efficient at scheduling. They can estimate the time it's going to take based on distance and the amount of stuff almost to a T as to how long it's going to take them. And so then you're not surprised. They got a minimum of 2 hours. And so they can patch together a full day for their crews, come knock out something smaller for you, keep it within limits, and give you a good price to take really good care of your stuff. So that makes sense all the way around. This is just a well-run company, and that's a reflection, I think, of Eric and his background in the Marine Corps and his very straightforward approach to things. It's Eric Crocker and Crocker Moving Services. 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They've got the manpower, really good people working for them, and everything you need to get your stuff moved. 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Let me revisit something that came up, and I appreciate Trish who called us. I think that was the last hour. And AJ, she kept referencing you. Did you interview her earlier today with all this information about Mr. Spence?
1: Yeah, so I did. I actually had her on. I pre-recorded for Birmingham Today. So
0: yeah, AJ does a show on our sister station, and that's how you got involved in this. We just had not been able to talk about it.
1: Yeah.
0: Prior to the show. So I was glad that she called in. Let me just revisit that for a minute because we want to help these folks if we can. So one of our listeners, Trish, called in, and she is doing everything she can, bless her heart, to get the word out about a search that they need volunteers to help with down in the Alabaster area for our a missing neighbor down there named Glenn Spence. He's 67 years old. Just a sharp-looking African-American man who is not homeless. He has a family, he has a home, but he knows everybody because he kind of walks around and is always around some of the shopping centers, and people just know him. There was a guy in my hometown like this.

0: We called him Punch. He pulled a little red wagon with him everywhere he went, and everybody in town knew Punch. We had another guy named, there was just called Jesse James, same thing. Had family, but just liked to be out and around with people. And sadly, we believe he is suffering some stages of Alzheimer's, and I think he has, in addition to Alzheimer's, he's got some other conditions. But he's been missing since Thursday night, somewhere around, they believe, about 2 p.m. He got into the car with someone who gave him a ride to Pelham, but the police have talked to that person, and they don't think any harm came to them. But they're just worried that he's mixed up and lost, hopefully still alive. And, of course, in this heat, it's not like when people go missing in the wintertime where it could be brutally deadly just trying to survive overnight. But this heat can do damage. We've had heat alerts the last few days. And we just hope somewhere maybe he's confused and with people that may know exactly where he is. They just don't know what to do with the situation. So the word's out. Most of the local TV stations have covered enough of the story. It's not going to take you long to Google search what he looks like. I encourage the audience to let's get a picture of Mr. Glenn so that everybody knows what he looks like and who we're looking for. Description's very important here. He goes by Mo, by the way. If you were to happen to talk to somebody where he's using that name, his formal name is Glenn Spence, but apparently people call him Mo. And a lot of folks down in Alabaster see him along Simsville Road and Southbrook Village is the way it's being described. There's a video, surveillance video of him walking along in one of these pictures, so you can see his mannerisms and his gait and how he moves. We just hope that he's okay. So if you can't do anything to help, certainly send up a prayer for the searchers and Mr. Spence. But if you can, here's the important part of the message. They're looking for volunteers to help them. They've sort of set up a coordination center. I guess you could call it a command center down in Pelham at the Harley dealership. And those are good folks over there at the dealership. And they had some space and said, sure, use our space. So for the next 3 days, and again, luckily we're getting a little bit of break on the weather. They're from, I'm making sure I got the hours right, from 6 in the morning until 7 at night. They're going 13 hours a day, and they're going to just do these searches. And they need help from people, some people that have the capability to search, I guess, on four-wheelers or by foot into certain areas. Others, they're just giving out flyers. They've got 1,000 flyers. That's been donated so they can just, in paper copy, just hand out his picture so people can be on the lookout for him. And so it's always a, we get missing persons cases a lot of times in the news. I can recount so many that we've covered and talked about. Some sadly do end tragically. Some don't. Some are amazingly, the person's okay and there's a huge sigh of relief. And we can't always do them. Apparently there is a silver alert. With Amber Alerts, I'm just going to stay on this for a minute. We'll switch subjects here in a little bit. With Amber Alerts and Silver Alerts and all these things that go out from time to time, police always have a judgment call. They don't want to overuse that system and sort of get into a cry wolf syndrome, but they want to make sure that the case, there's a legitimately missing person. Sometimes with kids, it's a custody fight between two parents and the kids are actually okay. But in certain circumstances, it's both their experience, their gut instinct, and then, of course, the amount of time a person's been missing before they'll sort of pull that trigger on the alerts. And we've got a pretty elaborate system nowadays for helping out. And I think this is one case we've been talking a lot about tech and the intrusiveness of tech, but this is one case where tech could be helpful to us to try to find Mr. Spence. So if any of you are so inclined, I know it's late in the work week. A lot of folks have things going on. Go down and volunteer some of your time down in Pelham during the day. They're not doing these as night searches, and that's probably smart. But go down and see if you can help out if you're inclined or find a way that you can at the very least, like I said, throw a prayer up or maybe help put one of these flyers out or pass the information along on your social medias. A lot of folks don't know about this story. As Trish pointed out, who has just really – I felt a calling to get heavily involved in this case, and I'm thanking her for bringing our attention to it so we can help. Our best way to help is to give amplification to the search effort. She was so concerned about him, but she said that he lives in an area with a lot of older folks, live and may not be on social media, may not even do any media nowadays. Hopefully one day I'll get like that. I'll just sit on my porch and stare off in the mountains. But some people, you know, it's a simpler life and they have no clue that their neighbor's missing. So they're trying to canvass those neighborhoods where he's likely to be. I will tell you, you know, I've covered cases like this where Alzheimer's can kick in and it can be so dangerous. Any of you that have had it in your family understand how quickly things can turn and how confused and scared folks that are going through these stages can be. There's even an anger stage where they're so confused, they're mad at the people that are trying to help them. And it can be difficult, even if you mean well, when somebody becomes disoriented. I remember we had a story of a lady when I was working down in Columbus, Georgia. She got in her car and was in the early stages of it. I'm not sure if she'd been formally diagnosed, but was early enough that she was still driving a vehicle. And she was found 200 miles away in a cornfield in her car where she had just started driving and couldn't figure out where she was going and just kept driving. And she wound up near, I think it was down around Savannah, Georgia, and had pulled off one of the roads and gotten onto a dirt road and somehow turned into a cornfield. It's amazing anybody ever saw her. I believe the farmer that worked the field saw her. There are plenty of other missing person cases I could talk about where I'll never forget one. It was this teenage kid that was missing. We thought foul play had happened. We had gone on this search. I was in TV news at the time, but volunteered with the volunteers to go out and walk through the woods and do the grid search. And, man, his dad was so brokenhearted. I was a young dad at the time, too, and I connected with his father so deeply. And so for days, there were prayers and memorials and searches. And it turned out this little punk went down to Panama City with his girlfriend and was hiding out on the beach, stole a credit card. And somehow that was before everything was so instantly traceable. And they were able to track him down. I volunteered to his father to beat that kid's ass myself so he wouldn't have to do it. But he was so relieved to get his son back because his worst fears had been recognized. So sometimes, I guess I give that long speech to say sometimes there's going to be a missing person case that just kind of gets all of us by the boo-boo and we need to pile in and help as best we can. I wish we could do this every time somebody goes missing, but sometimes we can't be as helpful. But now we've got an organized effort that the community has put together and our job is to get the word out. So we're getting the word out. And we'll make mention of that more this week. I'm sure Richard and Val will talk about it in the morning. And so if y'all can possibly help find Mr. Spence, let's see if we can get him. Let's see if we can find him and get him gently home because, God bless him, he's probably so confused right now. Let me talk about two of my favorite medical practices that are on the show. They're your teeth and your eyes. Let's talk about Alabama Dental. I love this practice. It's my dentist. Dr. Bryan's my personal dentist. It's not just that. He's also, I consider him a friend. It's that they're so good at putting the patients first. And you can tell that by their hours, as late as 7 at night on Saturdays. Sometimes you just can't make the appointment line up with crazy things that happen in life, but you got to go. 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Then, of course, y'all know my Michelson story. If you've listened to this for any length of time, you know how much the Michelson practice has meant to me, being able to see 2015 like this. If I get older and my eyes start to fade again, I will 100% get LASIK again. I do not want to go back to glasses. I was like some of you that have glasses on right now driving down the road or contacts. I was fine with it. I really thought I was sort of Stockholm syndrome. You know what that is? I was a hostage of my own making and thought I was good. But I was really wrong. I should have investigated this sooner. It was after I learned about it that I realized how good it could be for me. And Dr. Michelson I mean, they really educated me on all the ups and downs of it, the risks and benefits, and I made an educated decision, and it was a great decision. I'm still 2015. I do have readers. Where are they? I keep them nearby. I don't need them as much as you would think, but certain menus, restaurants, some screens, sometimes fonts, doggone labels. Why do they make labels with such tiny font? I'll put my readers on, but other than that, I'm looking straight at the camera right now, and I'm seeing 2015. I love it. They're downtown UAB Highlands. 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
6: Well, I see stop-and-go traffic now downtown on 65 South between 17th Street South and 6th Avenue South. Rex in Shelby County, 280 East at Highland Lakes Drive and 280 East at Scotch Drive. I'm Phil Carter in the Traffic Center.
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0: All right, y'all, 423. Let's do it. Let's do it. Ox Foundation Solutions next up. This is the company, back to my project. I'm going to be talking all about it till we get it done, but they're coming out to do encapsulation. That was part of our calculations today and figuring out the heating and air, where everything's going to run and all the stuff we did with Douglas. They were relieved to know that we're going to do encapsulation underneath, maybe even a dehumidifier underneath there to just keep everything dry. Dry is the only way to keep your home. You can't deal with moisture in any way, whether it's just leaking in, leaching in, because moisture evaporates, it gets into the air, it turns into mold, then it's in your lungs, it's in your kids' lungs, it's in your house, you got a sick house. Look, Ox handles all of the things that can happen to a home and your foundation. We'll start with the big one, the big leveling the whole house. 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It's our topography, it's our soil, it's our climate that make us so prone to that here in the South. Ox can come level everything out and make it strong again. Cracks in the cinder block and the poured walls, water coming in, drying you out. Of course, as I mentioned, mold remediation and removal. 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Okay, I got to do the Fang Fang story. We had a lot of fun with Swalwell. Now, he got bounced for a number of other salacious reasons. This guy wanted to be the governor of California. Are you serious? This smarmy dude. And by the way, he couldn't get any if a woman died and left it to him in the will. But yet, here comes Fang Fang, and it flattered his ego. So he went around, he acknowledged in the day when he was still in Congress, he acknowledged he had a relationship with this woman, but oh, I had no idea. I had no idea that we didn't have any intimate relationship. She was an intern for a minute, and then the FBI, why, they came along and advised me, look out for her. She might be hooked up with the Chinese. So, you know, naturally I broke it off. That was his spin at first. I heard several clips of that being played today. Well, now the investigative files are out for some crazy reason. And, the FBI had him under surveillance. This woman, she's also connected to this creepy Muslim guy in Michigan. But she was working the entire Congress. Interns, by the way, are not screened. And so she worked her way in to an internship, spying for the Chinese government. And the question was, at the time, did old Swalwell bang, bang, fang, fang? And the answer to that is yes. In the FBI documents, they've got documented evidence of her showing up at his apartment, some kind of booty call set up, and hanging out for a while, where the FBI believed there was copulation. And then, of course, she goes on her way back to the next event or whatever she's gleaning from this guy. Y'all, this is all over our Congress. This is so next to our power. The Chinese in particular are very adept at it. It is the most classic, dumbass, honey trap thing that any congressman should be warned against. And in addition to that, to me, this makes a case for term limits. These guys that stay there too long, that become too ensconced, become even more vulnerable and become more dangerous without constant turnover. In other words, once Fang Fang got her Thang Thang on top of homeboy over here, he was compromised. And at any point, if she wanted to pull that blackmail card, she owned him. What do you think Epstein was doing? I think it was largely some of that, too. And who knows what's going on right now in the United States Congress at the hands of whoever is trying to read them or influence them or compromise them. They either pay them off with campaign contributions and PAC contributions or side jobs for their spouses, or they just hump them and compromise them. And that's what it seems to be was happening here. She loved him long time. Well, she did leave in the middle of the night. So that story, yet another embarrassment for this. You know, what's funny about this is as smarmy as Swalwell was, And it's just sleazebaggy as he is. He and Gavin Newsom at the same time, they seem normal compared to these kooks that the Democrats have dug up for this election year. For some of these Islamo-commies, man, it's these guys just kind of seem mainstream now. I guess they wish they could go back to just typical run-of-the-mill sleazebags. Speaking of that, I think it was the Babylon Bee had a funny thing on Gavin Newsom today because he has lost all traction in the race for their nomination for president. And they had a funny meme. They showed him injecting himself with something that was mimicking this occasional cortex story. They said since occasional cortex has taken the lead over Gavin Newsom, he's decided he is going to also have his eggs frozen. That hits on so many levels. Good job, Babylon Bee. This guy's a sleazebag, too. It's going to be a fun election year. I got the popcorn out. 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
15: We have wrecks in Shelby County, Highway 31 northbound at Limestone Parkway, 280 east at Highland Lakes Drive, and 280 east at Scotch Drive. It's stop and go downtown on 65 South between 17th Street South and University Boulevard. I'm Phil Carter in the Traffic Center.
1: What you hear is what's really happening.
16: I don't know how to fold. You know how to fold, Steve?
17: Yeah, actually, I do.
16: Shut up. Nobody likes you. what about a fitted sheet? Can you fold a fitted sheet?
17: No, those things are
16: okay,
17: horrible.
16: Yeah, no. Only a witch.
18: You know, it's so funny with a fitted sheet. You start out, got the corners.
16: I hope.
18: You got your hands like in.
16: I think I'm
18: going to
16: make it.
18: And then when you go to fold it, and then you're like, okay, just wrap it up. Hurry up. And then you put it on the bottom and put the, you know, the nice flat sheet on top of it so you kind of cover up the awful folding job.
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0: Man, speaking of Fang Fang, it just reminded me that today I had Bang Bang for lunch. Yeah, I tied that in. Project Lean Nation, I ate the Bang Bang burger. That thing is, it's one of my favorites. You'll have favorites too if you try Project Lean Nation. It is pretty incredible how this stuff is working. So let me give you the backstory. Project Lean Nation is a meal prep company. The franchise I want you to go to is in Homewood, really easy to get to for most of the people in the audience. And it's like no other meal prep company I've ever heard of. And by way of introduction, I knew of and have friends with a lot of people that are friends with the owner, Forrest. So I knew it'd be a quality product because I know his business reputation and his personal reputation. And once I got introduced to him, I'm at a stage where I'm finally open to trying this kind of thing. I'd never done it. I've been approached a million times, it seems, to do this pre-planned meal thing. And I liked freestyle. But what I've found is it is a time saver in my life. It has been really hectic, especially since I got home from the road with everything going on with me personally and then with the show. There have been many days I would have really screwed up. And I think that's why I was having trouble losing the weight. Because when I had time to slow down and think, say, if I went to a restaurant to sit down, I'm going to order pretty healthy. I pretty much know what to do and what I like. And so that helps. But it was the moments when I'd have a craving or I suddenly was in a hurry and I'd hit the drive-through or just take a shortcut. That was sabotaging anything I was doing on the positive side. It was also sabotaging my workout. Now, I stay pretty active. I try to get the steps in every day and do some. It's a low-key version of how I used to work out, but I just wasn't getting anywhere. I could blame it on age and metabolism and all those things. It was really, I needed to shake it up. So I did Project Lean Nation about 2.5 weeks ago. I'm already losing weight. And it wasn't even, to be honest with y'all, it wasn't even just a weight goal. I could handle it if I'm like this forever. I'm fine. But it's always nice when your clothes fit a little better. My main goal was I got 5 grandkids. I want to see them go to college. I want to be around. My dad died young. He did not take care of himself. So I just wanted to be healthier. And when you're healthier, you feel better. And all that's in the last 2 weeks, I got more energy. I'm getting more done. I've got more clarity. I guess I can think better because I'm not eating junk. These meals are healthy. They're not faddish where they're like heavy on the protein and light on this or that. They're balanced. And balance is the key to everything. Has been my experience. I'm just saying, I like the Bang Bang burger. My wife's doing these with me. She wanted to get in on it. I said, let's do it. She's finding some similar results. She and I have different tastes. I told y'all this yesterday. We had to take the freezer and divide the shelves so that she'd stay out of mine and I would stay out of hers. But she's got her favorite meals. And we're still sampling. The menu's so large. There's so many things to choose from. They got snacks. They got protein shakes. They got all these things to help you through the day and help you feel better too. Look, if you want to do it, and by the way, they don't just provide the meals and leave you hanging. They'll give you a body analysis. And it's up to you to go do the workout, to go put the steps in and do what you got to do to burn the calories. But that gets easier when you start seeing results. It really does. It makes, today I was disappointed. I couldn't go do my normal sort of walk run in the morning because I had a doctor's appointment. I got stuck in 280 traffic. I haven't been on 280 in that 7 o'clock traffic in a long time because I usually don't go in that early. And that ate up an hour of my life just to get to my doctor, my doctor's in town. And so that just sort of ate my morning up. Had some meetings today to get to as well. But I'm going to make up for it tomorrow because I don't want to lose track. Let me just, one more thing about Project Lean Nation. And I rode by there. They weren't open this morning. I rode right by there after my doctor's appointment. Wanted to pop in, but they weren't quite open yet. Once you get some positive, anything goes right, it's easier to get a streak going. And streaks are where it's at. When you really get on a good track, then you don't need some of the other things. If y'all are doing the shots, great. Some people really need them. If you're in a critical area where you've got a lot to lose, those things have proven to be miraculous. But for most people, you just need better choices. And this is really helpful. Busy moms trying to plan meals for your family. Your kids are hungry all the time. They can always pop one of these in. You know they're eating right. It takes all the thinking out of it. And the kids will love them. 5 minutes in the microwave and you're done. It's Project Lean Nation. Y'all go see them. Let them scan you in. It's not really a weigh-in. They give you a little body scan. Find your numbers. Find your targets. Let you pick your meals and get on it. Let's see how we do. Now's a good time before we really get challenged during the holidays with all the holiday eating. And for me, it's also football eating because you get these watch parties and it's just a lot of, I get nervous and start eating during the games. It's Project Lean Nation. Y'all go see Forrest and his team down there and tell them we said, hey, when you get there, downtown Homewood. Let me try to give you a Homewood description. They're sort of on what I call the Vulcan end of the downtown area. They're toward, they've got their own parking lot right behind the store too. If you want to make it easy on yourself and go right in and out the back door, it is Project Lean Nation. Y'all check them out. Okay. Let me go to this Fauci story. I was just looking at this during the break. I'd planned on doing something else this segment, but, this guy will be, he'll go down as a villain, in my mind for the rest of my life. Have y'all ever heard of a guy named David Morins? Most people have not, unless you follow this super closely. Well, it turns out he was a deputy, a senior advisor to Fauci, and he has just pled guilty to conspiracy to defraud the United States of America. It's time. So let's talk about that. In exchange for his guilty plea, I'm 100% sure he's given up something to the feds, who, thank the Lord, are still doggedly pursuing what happened to this country by these sinister people, posing as scientific angels here to enlighten us and save our lives from this random thing that happened. Fauci paid for it. Fauci and the Chinese developed it. It leaked out. He started the cover up. And then he arrogantly continued to give bad advice to, and we saw the miscarriage story last week. And we thought the Senate hearing and his embarrassment at constantly pleading the fifth was kind of going to put an exclamation point on this, but it's only compounded because people are coming forward. There's the contempt charge that he's facing. I know he got the pardon from the potato head, but will that pardon even last? I think once it's challenged in a legitimate court case, which could be this whole thing coming up, that pardon may get set aside. And whether Fauci himself gets personal justice, i.e. jail time, I mean, what is he, 85? Or fines, you could take all of his money. He doesn't have enough money. There's some big-pocketed, deep-pocketed people close to him that I think ought to be on the receiving end of some of this justice as well, that were in on the data and understand these communications. So now they've got this Morans guy who's cut a deal with the government. He's one of the key figures that buried all the COVID records, according to this post, and all the Freedom of Information Act requests when people were trying to get the truth from our government during this time. This guy was running interference for Fauci, and now he has pled out. There will be others because they didn't get pardons. It was so short-sighted on the part of the Biden team that rushed out this auto pen pardon for this creep, and they forgot all the underlings underneath them. So now they're going to be able to testify as well. This will be also this evidence gleaning that the feds are doing could potentially get handed over to the state cases. There are at least three. We think there could be as many as 14 states that are pursuing legal action themselves on behalf of their citizens and what happened during that era that Fauci himself. And I say you got to go after Birx. You got to go after the whole team, that Walensky lady that was running the CDC. They were all lying to us and bald-faced lying to us. There's another thing I picked up on today. It was a friend of mine I was having this discussion with. And he put me onto something that I had not been following, and I've still got a lot of homework to do. I honestly don't even think I know enough about it to present it on the air yet, but I'll just give you a hint as to where this is going. Apparently, we're in this quandary, too. There's some people out there with maladies that are lost in our system. And I made the statement last week. I gave Katie Britt a shout-out yesterday for wanting to help our man, Mr. Finn Church. And I think she'd be the perfect person to take the lead on this, but the miscarriage story alone needs to be investigated. And by that, I mean, we need hospital data, patient records. These women and these families, because it's the dads too, that lost children during this period, will never get those kids back. There's not enough money that can patch the hole in their hearts. And it's not just about that, but they need to know that this country cares about what happened to them. And they need disclosure. They need hearings. They need to know if they've been rebuffed by their doctor or their hospital that, oh, it's all in your head. You just had a miscarriage. Go home and try again. Maybe they didn't. Maybe that was traced to this. And the evidence chain can point to that and give them some answers. some of which have gone on with their lives and they've gone on and had children or maybe had children before. But that's a loss that's indescribable. So you got that group of people. And then I'm finding out today about some other issues with cancers. We know a lot about the heart conditions. And for now, unless you connect all the evidence, it's all anecdotal. It's statistical. You've got patterns that are statistically anomalies that seem to be associated with the same time period that need to be investigated as well. So it's not just about get Fauci and have a little witch hunt over this one guy. The whole system needs to be on trial so we don't get fooled again. And the people that were, for example, this is what I was hinting at just now. And I'm saying hinting because I don't have chapter and verse on it yet. But apparently this, even currently, the CDC is stonewalling some cancer data and some statistical information that a bunch of patient groups want access to because they think it will help give them some clarity, maybe closure on the fact that some odd cancers have started showing up, they believe are also connected to the vaccination program. But the raw data, which is under the control of the CDC, somehow is still being shielded and not being given to these particular people to do their own homework. One, our government, to come clean, should be doing that homework for them. They damn sure should not be shielding statistical data that can be used for whatever reason. We paid for that data. We own the CDC. It's part of our government that they take out of our checks. They should be responsive to the public and let us know what they have. Now, I don't know the details of it, and I'm still looking, and it would seem to me with the new regime in charge nowadays that they would be more forthcoming. But having worked right in the middle of it, the federal government is bloated. It's big. It's huge. It's a big just mesh of agencies and bureaucrats, and it's indeed a deep state. And sometimes these things wind up under the radar while bigger picture issues are being fought over in Washington. But this thing needs some attention. Transparency over this time period. Everything the government has in this time period, Fauci's phone, cancer data, heart data, miscarriage data, neonatal stuff, all of it should be out in the public as directly as we can get it so we can sort through it. We're smart enough to handle it, and our government needs to be honest about it. They're not going to restore trust and integrity into that gigantic bureaucratic system if they don't come clean and have some people held accountable. And by that, I mean some people may just lose their jobs. That's the least we could do is get these people that would violate your trust that way out of these positions. But if we don't learn our lessons here, it's going to happen to us again. And we ought to know that. Anybody that understands history ought to know that. Alabama Gold Refinery, next up here on the show. I was talking about them earlier today when we were talking about inflation and how that works as it relates to gold. It's true, and we've been in a bad spot since then, the way they're treating our dollar. The one way you can fight back is just to own the actual gold itself. 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
14: We have stop-and-go traffic on 65 South downtown between 17th Street South and Green Springs Avenue. Right now, it's a 10-minute delay. We also have a wreck. The right-hand lane is blocked in Fultondale, Pinson Valley Parkway southbound at Pine Hill Road. I'm Phil Carter in the Traffic Center.
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0: Man, back to my work project here at the house. The roof is done, man. It is done. Greg got his team out here, and just in an afternoon last week, they had that roof on. They came back and tweaked some things on Saturday, finished up some stuff. I was so impressed with their work, how clean they left everything. I mean, it's already kind of messy. It's a construction site. So if you've got an existing home and they have to come out to your house, they're going to haul everything away with them and take good care of your property. Greg's the man. He's the man in roofing. He's been at it almost 30 years, got his whole family involved. These guys are roofers. This is what they do. This is their family name, and he'll take care of you too. Not only in the installation, but all that daggum paperwork, which maybe is hard in that business, is handling the roof project itself, just dealing with insurance companies and helping you with financing, whatever you need. Greg is the total pro. Don't go call if you wind up in a storm situation. Some people got some wind damage last night, a little bit of tree damage last night. We're constantly dealing with that in the South. Don't just take some fly-by-night operation because you're in a desperate hurry. If you do have an emergency, Greg will come get you a tarp on, get you dried out, and then work with you methodically to get that claim filed and get it done correctly. You've got some time to file that claim. You don't have to do it the next day, but this is a wonderful company. Jot this number down. Every night I try to get y'all to put this somewhere, because here's what happens. People will half listen. It's true. And then reach out to me on the weekends, go, who's your roofer again? I got a problem. Because you're not listening if you don't need a roofer right now. And some of y'all will like that. So put this down somewhere. It may pay for itself down the road. Storm Restoration Roofing. Here's that number, 205-542-3531. 205-542-3531. Storm Restoration Roofing. All right, our buddy Trish, who's helping with this search effort, is back on the phone with us, and she's got an update. I told her to call us at will so we can try to help out. What you got, Trish?
1: Hey, so we have a donation list put together of items we need for the search for this coming week.
0: Okay.
1: Those items are going to include bottled waters. I think I mentioned that earlier. Snacks for the volunteers, but also, you know, the tape that you tie around trees to like mark trees or whatever, like the pink and yellow and green tape.
0: Yeah,
1: like
0: the sort of the neon stuff, little nylon
1: tape.
0: Yeah.
1: We need some of that, or a lot of that. Also, the marking flags, you know, that like utility companies will put out.
0: Yep.
1: To like mark the ground. So we're going to put those flags out and update the app with those flags, so that if you see those flags in certain areas, that means that area has been searched if you're not on the app. And then scotch tape to hang flyers at businesses.
0: Okay. Yeah, that was my next question.
1: Yeah, and then again, flyers. I'm actually picking up 400 more flyers as we speak. But any local businesses that want to donate flyers, please, please, please. And all of these items can be dropped off at the Harley-Davidson Pelham. I will be there at 7 a.m. tomorrow, along with a couple of other volunteers. And we will be there until 8 p.m. tomorrow night. Same goes for Thursday and Friday.
0: You are doing an incredible job, Trish. It's like you do this for a living or something, and you're keeping this in good. I mean, you're answering all my questions before I can even get the word out. What we're doing is we're trying
1: to... Tenacious.
0: I think I used that word earlier. We reset all this at the top of the hour so folks would be updated. Just in case people jump in and out of their cars this time of the day, we're looking for 67-year-old Glenn Spence. He goes by Mo, 67-year-old African-American gentleman, maybe suffering from some forms of Alzheimer's. He's just gone missing since Thursday. So the community is organizing a search effort, and Trish is helping lead that effort. And they have a command center or a coordination center set up near the Harley dealership in Pelham. If you don't know where that is, it's right off the 119 exit, kind of back there behind some of those restaurants, kind of behind the Cracker Barrel, actually. And y'all go.
1: Yeah, so it's directly behind King Buffet. Sorry to cut you off, but
0: no,
1: it's
0: that's
1: directly
0: fine.
1: Behind
0: that's
1: King Buffet, and it's actually in the Harley Davidson parking lot. It's the back building at Harley Davidson.
0: Yep. And so y'all look, help out if you can. These items that she just listed, I've got 1 minute to Trish go back through just a quick list. People that don't have time to really come do the grid search can just drop this stuff off to feel like they're helping out.
1: Absolutely. So we need bottled waters. We need snacks for the volunteers. We need the tape that you like tie around trees to like mark trees and stuff, like the caution tape. We need those flags, like utility flags that you put in the ground to like mark an area. Maybe like you see them for like the pipes that are buried underground. And we need scotch tape and we need flyers.
0: Good
1: stuff. Any local businesses that are willing to donate flyers for sure.
0: And get online, share his picture, find out about the case. It's all over the local media, and I'm sure we'll get you some volunteers and some manpower out there too the next 3 days. Hope y'all find him in the next 30 minutes. But if not, we'll try to be there to help you out. Thanks,
1: awesome.
0: Trish.
1: Thank you so much. All right, thank you. Bye-bye.
0: She's been awesome this afternoon. I don't know Trish, but she has been very communicative. I just made up a word. All right, let's do the top of the hour, 18:19 news. We'll come back, do the last hour, your phone calls too. If you got anything to add to this search effort, we'd love to hear from you as well. And we'll talk about some other headlines and breaking news. Leland Live, Talk 99.5, here we go.
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4: Former law enforcement officer, now state lawmaker Shane Stringer says the influx of Flock cameras is concerning to him, to say the least. 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
5: What we have seen with the Flock cameras across the country is law enforcement is taking it as it's an absolute, and they're not doing further checks or whatever. They're stopping cars, holding people at gunpoint with families and kids in the car. They're, you know, they're holding people on the side of the road for an hour or two while they try to resolve whatever the miscommunication is through the system. So I think some of that stuff's got to, you know, we've got to work on that. At the end of the day, technology is changing every day. I mean, I'm sure we're being monitored through our phones and smart TVs and smart refrigerators and everything else. I'm not sure where we go in the future with all of this, but I definitely think we've got to slow roll it and make sure that we're not just giving up all of our freedoms and liberties for the sense of safety and security.
4: I'll be back with more Alabama stories after this.
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4: The commission created by Governor Ivey to evaluate screen time instruction parameters for public schools has met for the first time. The group met this past Monday. They are tasked with coming up with policy recommendations on how much screen time is allowed for a student in their instruction at school. Governor Ivey created the commission this past July by way of executive order. I'm Andrea Tice.
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y'all. Leland Live, Talk 99.5. Here we go, here we go. Last hour here on a Tuesday. Man, I was looking at, because I'm a weather nerd, I was looking at the morning temperatures, because I'm going to try to get up and take advantage of the nice, cool air that we've had. We've got drier air out there. So the morning, just a little tip, if you got to get up and haul kids to school, you're already up, but it's going to feel nice in the morning. It'll get warm tomorrow, but little bit of taste of some relief from this heat and humidity. I've talked a couple of times on the show tonight about Jay Douglas and Calvin from Douglas Heating and Cooling coming over to check out my sitch as they get ready to do their part. And we were hanging out today. And Jay, by design, has to be a weather nerd because that's his business, is keeping up with dew points and humidity. And he floated some statistic, and I wish I could remember it, but it's one of the, you know, we look at temperature a lot, but we've had dew points, very high dew points all summer long, creating all this humidity. That's what makes you sweat. It's been almost record setting. So maybe just the drier air alone is a little bit of relief. So y'all, little good news as we get the hour started this hour. Tapco bringing you the show as well. That's Michael and the whole team down there at Tapco. These are just cutting edge. Car guys doing service work on vehicles of all types. I mean, they can do high performance stuff. If you want to tune your car to race somebody, they can probably handle that too. That's really, they got started with this high performance stuff. But the day-to-day things are what we all need. And that's the brakes and tires and oil changes and routine maintenance and fluid checks and windshield wipers. And you need a place to go to trust anyway with that stuff. I say just take your car there for the routine stuff. Get to know them. Get in the system. Know where their location is. And then you've got a relationship built for when at some point you have some serious car trouble or something that may not be serious but might be worrying you, because we always, when those lights come on, it's always just like, oh, God, what's that going to cost? And don't die on me right now. We've all had cars like that. Michael can take care of it. They can do all of it. They do fleet management. If you got a fleet, they do a lot of companies around here. And because it's a high-tech shop, and I talk about this a lot, newer cars are a lot of, they're computers. They're computers with wheels almost nowadays. Me and my papa could get outside on a Saturday morning with a toolbox full of wrenches and figure it out. It was fuel, air, and spark. And that was pretty much the three things you had to figure out working on a motor. But it's not like that anymore. Times have changed and shade tree days are gone, and y'all need a real professional to diagnose and fix some of these ghosts in the machine, so to speak. I mean, it could be a glitch, a software glitch you'll never physically be able to detect on your own. So I've thrown my hands up. I like to get under a hood and get dirty and try to figure it out, but I'm just taking my stuff to Michael. It's downtown Birmingham. They're called Tapco, T-A-P-C-O, on 6th. 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

0: 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Well, we've kind of been all over the place today. Let me get in some good old raw political analysis. We haven't done much of that today. Been a lot of things on the show to deal with. But Florida is having their primary today, and it's always fascinating to look at Florida. It has slowly become more and more a so-called red state, and there are a number of reasons for that. I mean, I mentioned this earlier in the show back in, remember, the 2000 election when we had the hanging chads and the swinging chads, and they had this punch card voting system, and the whole country was hanging on pins and needles, Bush v. Gore, to see who won that race. And it came down to a handful of counties that were pulling some shenanigans, and everybody was watching everybody. And I was kind of in the middle of all that. I was working for a member of Congress who would later go on to run for governor and have his own sort of contested situation, Bob Riley. And I would get assigned to have to go down to Tallahassee every few weeks. We were in this water war with Georgia, Alabama, and Florida. So I was sort of the representative to for the congressional portion of that. So we would have these meetings. We'd go to Atlanta, we'd go to Montgomery, we'd go to Tallahassee. So I just happened to be in Tallahassee when the big showdown was happening at their Supreme Court. And it was fisticuffs. I mean, you had police barricades and people on each side yelling at each other in the streets. I will tell you how fake some of that was. Most of the, it was getting a little warm out there, and so people would just find some shade and hang around. And then when some news anchor was going to go to a live hit with the TV trucks, everybody would come out and start doing the yelling and screaming and holding up their signs for the cameras. And then when the live shot was over, they'd kind of go back to their corners. So some of it was just putting on a show for the public because the country was on edge. That was Florida. Now, since then, Florida's gone through a lot. They're our neighbor to the south. A lot of us spend quite a bit of time visiting that state, and I believe it sort of started with DeSantis winning that governor's race. And it was close. The Democrats were competitive as recently as DeSantis's race. And remember this Gillum guy that, well, I think he was from Tallahassee. This dude winds up getting caught with like male prostitutes and drugs. And he just got pinched again the other day. Florida almost had a criminal as its governor that the Democrats had put up. And DeSantis was the agriculture secretary, and he eked that out. And so that was a win for the Republicans there. But then the real thing that set it off, I think, that sent Florida in this direction was kind of two things. DeSantis kept his state open during COVID. He let people have their freedom. He managed the hurricanes. This guy's been an incredible governor, and I think gets a lot of the credit for the change that has happened in the state of Florida. Now, what am I talking about? Right now, the turnout for Republicans is more than 2-1 for the Democrats today in their primary. Now, there may be some other things going on with that where the Democrats just aren't that fired up. But there's a lesson here for Republicans in the rest of the country, and I'm going to get to that if y'all will abide my hyper-analysis of the state of Florida. So, the combination of DeSantis keeping the state open and free, and then California basically collapsing, and the commies and the illegal invasion of the city of New York has led to a population surge of people who are freedom-minded and wanted to go somewhere to get away from what we're facing right now in our politics, the commies and the Islamo nut jobs and the quickly changing cultures that we have in some of our blue cities in particular. So people hauled ass and went south. Now, granted, a lot of those Democrats wind up settling in West Palm, and they're still voting Democrat. But the Republican strength has grown to now it is swamping the blue voters in that state. The places where they pull their votes, based on a map I just pulled up, was in the Capitol, which would be expected anywhere you got a lot of government employees, you got a lot of Democrats, in Orlando, in West Palm, and just north of Miami. Everything else in that state has become solidly red, and their turnout today has been stunning over the Democrats. Now, those numbers may change by the time we get to the poll close. Here's what I also would predict about Florida tonight. They'll count their votes tonight. We'll know who the winners are tonight. I don't think there'll be any of these middle-of-the-night stopping of the counting and people finding, oops, we had a glitch. Here's some surprise votes we didn't know about. I really don't think you're ever going to see that again. Florida was universally embarrassed in front of the country with their stupid paper system. And they held up the whole country, but they fixed it. Unlike other states that doubled down on their stupidity, I was thinking about the city of Chicago. They got a moron for a mayor recently, this governor, this Mayor Beetlejuice, you remember her? Then crime spiraling out of control. It's like a war zone death totals. And then they went and elected a bigger idiot to be the mayor of the city. And they do that. L.A., which is turning into a third world country, literally like a different country, are maybe going to reelect Karen Bass again. These people just double down out of sheer defiance on the dumb people they elect. But Florida adjusted. They woke up. They fixed their election system. They count their votes on time. They've grown in population. Now, the downside for Florida right now is there's a little bit of a stock market, I mean, not stock market, real estate market. It's not a crash yet, but there's been a huge downturn in real estate values, largely in the Tampa area. And to me, that's a result of the properties with all that growth. You had a spike in demand with all these people moving in. You get a lot of customers. And then at some point that worked its way out of the equation. And now you've got a lot of people with their houses listed and having to drop values, especially in this resort property and high-end stuff and beach stuff. It hasn't really hit the Gulf Coast as badly as it had some of the rest of the state. So they got economies are living, breathing things. They're going to ebb and flow and go through the pendulum swing. And when you've got an oversupply, the prices are going to go down. When you got an undersupply, they're going to spike. But there's some equilibrium in there where they need to be. So Florida through that adjustment right now. But otherwise, everything about their economy is growing. The government's being managed. I don't know how the next governor is going to handle it, but that's what they're trying to decide at the election polls today. But it's the vote totals alone and the turnout today with the Republicans just swamping the Democrat presence in that state. It's a little bit of a stunner. And I mean, it's only been, I mean, I guess it has been 25 years or so since that 2000 debacle. I will say this for the Republicans, though. This is a warning shot for the midterms, so don't get cocky. One of the reasons that the Democrats are just demoralized down in Florida, their party has gone awry. They're putting up nut jobs all over the country and killing their brand to mainstream people, independents, people, non-Republicans, libertarians, people that are just more, they decide late. They're not dumb. They're not informed. They just can't pull the trigger on a decision. They're looking at their options, and the Democrats are becoming non-starters, and that has their base really crestfallen down in Florida. You can sense that in the polling. But I think the Republicans are facing the same thing in the midterms. The MAGA base that Trump has built up over the last 10 years is really pissed off right now at the establishment and the electeds, and they need to fight. They're going to have to find a reason other than just fear of the commies and the Democrats to get out and vote. And when Trump's not on the ballot and you've put up mediocre candidates and you're not accomplishing anything legislatively to back up all of the reform efforts that the Trump team has been trying to administer, you know, just through the administrative branch, when they're not getting congressional backup, in other words, they haven't fully funded the border stuff properly. They've not ensconced any of this other stuff, a lot of the spending cuts, a lot of the other. In other words, Trump has basically gutted the education establishment in Washington, the Department of Education, which has not lived up to its mission. They're going to bring it right back because Congress hasn't validated that. And not to mention the SAVE Act and other common sense stuff. Blame who they want, finger point all they want. It's poor leadership. It's poor messaging to the base. The base has about had enough of that stuff. And I don't think it bodes well for the midterms. As kooky as the Dems have become, we're in an election where they've got their own districts drawn for them. And they can get as kooky as they want, and their voters are still going to vote for them. Because it's about hating the other guy more than using your head. And that kind of happens sometimes. We're heading into uncharted territory in terms of the basis for these two parties and where the morale is. So I think it's true what the Democrats are going through right now in Florida today with this depressed turnout. It's going to be the case in some of these other swing districts if the Republicans don't get it together. They just need, and it's not spending. Their solution to it is raise more money and spend more money because they've got a money advantage. Y'all, that's falling on deaf ears. These ads are becoming trite and monotonous. They don't punch through like they used to. You better pass some damn legislation. What we're looking for is some actual action. We're looking for leadership, and we're not seeing it right now. And Congress is just about done. They come back after this August recess, sometime, what, second week in September, whenever they get back. They're not in there very much longer before we get to the midterms, just a few weeks. They don't have time to do anything solid, and I'm not sure they're going to do it. What a disappointment. Birmingham Broker bringing you the show tonight. 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
14: Well, it's a 15-minute delay downtown. Stop-and-go traffic, 65 South between 17th Street South and Lakeshore Drive. Highway 31 southbound is stop-and-go between 1st Avenue North and Highway 280. We have a crash, 280 East at Highland Lakes Drive. I'm Phil Carter in the Traffic Center.
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0: It's 525, leaving live. Southern Skies Dermatology next up here on the show. Y'all, every night I get a chance, and I really look at this as an opportunity more than just a sponsor paying to advertise. This is my skin cancer doctor. I don't have any issues to go to a dermatologist that I know of over. But what I do want to do in my personal life is stay checked against the things we can screen against. And one of those that's so, the best word I think is ubiquitous. One in five people you know will come down with some form of skin cancer. We have a high rate of it here in the South for a number of reasons. One of which is we like to spend a lot of time outside. We get a lot more warmer months to be out in it. And we do a lot of damage over time. And it can build up into a very dangerous skin cancer situation. And you don't want that in your life. You dang sure don't want any form of melanoma. And you don't want it traveling. And sometimes the difference between them being able to remove it and it traveling can just be a few weeks. Dr. Mario told me that the first time I met him when he took over the practice. He's a Mohs expert. And he found the perfect alignment with this practice that had been there for years. Just focused on skin cancer. So I remember I've told the story over and over. As I was leaving, I toured the facility, been there a lot, wanted to get to know him. He just kind of sheepishly sort of looked at his shoes, looked back up at me and said, he said, it always bothers me when some patients come in and it's a little bit late. And I think if you'd just been here a few weeks ago, I think he actually said like 6 weeks ago, that was poignant to me. Then immediately after that, I walked out in the lobby and met a listener named Mike that was in the lobby who had found a melanoma on his ankle. He said the only reason he went is because I keep talking about it every day. So he decided, let me go check. Sure enough, it was melanoma. So they saved him. And they can do the same thing for you. This is all they do is find and remove skin cancer every single day. 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I'm hoping we get some news on this 280 location. They were working on getting that opened up this year. But I'm not going to give y'all an address because people will be in the parking lot and they won't be ready. 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A couple more things about the election as I'm scrolling through the news during the breaks. This story's out there and I'm trying to make some sense out of it, but apparently the U.S. Census has put out some data where they are reconciling citizenship versus the voters' rolls. I don't know what the methodology was. I'm trying to make sense of the story, but they found at least 24,000 people that were non-citizens that were illegitimately, were not legitimately allowed to vote in the 2020 election. The one we all pretty much know by now was stolen. They voted in that election. It's not a giant leap to wonder who they voted for. That's going to be the problem with proving that Biden benefited versus Trump. But what we do know is that's enough people to have thrown the election the other way. And some of them may not have even known they voted. The election was so absurd that year. So some data again, if you will, on the election from 2020. That's got a little buzz on the internet tonight. Then one more thing, Harmeet Dhillon, who's head of the Civil Rights Division and overseeing some of these election abuse cases, again, short of the SAVE Act being passed, which is too late now anyway. They're going to put 1,000 agents, I guess you would say, into polling locations around the country to look for problems this year. Now, that sounds like a lot, but this is a big country. I hope it's very targeted and they're watching some of the usual suspects. But here we go, man. We're headlong in it. It's already almost September. I'm rounding off a little bit. The election will be here before you know it. What are we, 10 weeks out? Are you serious? Okay, bottom of the hour. We'll do this and get that done. Come back and talk to you. If you want to get on the radio show, we'll take some more phone calls. 545-9950, Leland Live. Y'all stay tuned.
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12: It's an 18-minute delay downtown on 65 South. Stop-and-go traffic between 17th Street South and Lakeshore Drive. 8-minute delay on Highway 31 South between 1st Avenue North and Highway 280. We have a crash in Homewood on 65 North on the off-ramp to Green Springs Avenue, exit 258. I'm Phil Carter in the Traffic Center.
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13: 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And you know in these situations, there's always a draw, there's always a manifesto. 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

0: And where'd the show go today? It's already 5:34. It's Thomas time. We always check in with Thomas over about this time of day. Thomas, give us a good word, my friend.
1: And you know, my favorite thing is when people contact us and just say, you know, I just don't know where to begin, and I don't know if I can buy a house, but just can you sit in with me and just show me a plan and just tell me what I need to do. And so I love starting from scratch and teaching people how to buy a home and walking them through the process. And so we just recently was able to do that. We had a local teacher that we did, and we love teachers. You know, we're back to school right now. We actually do a lot of teachers because we partner with a lot of schools around, and that's, you know, with the Homes for Heroes program that we're with. So we get a lot of closing costs. We give a lot of closing costs back, so we close a lot of teachers. So we had a local teacher that we did over in St. Clair County over at Moody High School, and we closed them up. And she called us and didn't know where to begin. She had been renting for a while and said, hey, I want to buy a house, but I just don't know if I can qualify to purchase a home. I've always rented. I'm tired of throwing my money away on rent. I just feel like I'm just spinning my wheels and paying for somebody else's house. And so we sat down with her and the one question I always like to ask someone when we're counseling is, how much are you comfortable with paying each month? Because generally when we are counseling someone is, I can usually qualify someone for a higher mortgage payment than they're comfortable with paying, you know, because I know that's kind of crazy to think, but usually with, you know, we qualify people off their gross income. So, which that's actually before you take taxes out. So if you make $60,000 a year, $5,000 a month, that's, you know, 5 times 12 is $60,000. So we qualify you off your gross income. So I can qualify you way more than what you're comfortable with paying. So a first question is what are you comfortable with paying? Because that's going to be way less than what I can qualify you for. And, so you don't want to be house poor. So, that was the first step. Got her qualified, got her closed up, and she was able to get into a nice little house over there close to the school, and she couldn't be happier. Got her on the down payment assistance program. And that's what I love, is just getting someone into a home, something they always dreamed of but didn't know where to begin. And so if you got listeners out there that's interested in having a conversation, that's what it just starts with, that conversation. Just give us a call tonight, 205-859-8859, or savewithstockton.com.
0: 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We appreciate you, Thomas.
1: Yes, sir, man. Right, bye-bye.
0: Here's Thomas tonight over at Stockton Mortgage doing his thing. Okay, I'm going to double back on a couple of stories, because don't underestimate, this story is starting to get more and more traction. The guilty plea that this David Moran did, he was one of Fauci's senior aides and advisors at NHAID, has just pled guilty in Maryland federal court, and he admitted concealing and destroying records. Some of the details of the plea are out. Again, this guy worked for Fauci. He was part of the cover-up. He was part of the whole scam. And Fauci gets his pardon, and President Potato Head didn't give this guy a pardon, so he was fair game. And now he has pled out to multiple things, including conspiracy against the United States of America. And he's admitted in his plea, when you plea and you cop a plea in federal court, which we just saw with this United Healthcare shooter, you've got to own up to what you did. And the judge is going to question you on that. And you've got to be honest in your answers, especially in federal court. And I don't know if this guy's had a hearing yet, or this is an on-paper thing and we're going to get in front of a judge with it, or if there'll be any kind of coverage. But he admitted to destroying federal records to cover up for some of the COVID-19 research that Fauci did not want out into the public. this is a serious scalp. This guy was Fauci's, right underneath Fauci, a senior advisor for 16 years, and he's pleading guilty. And for those of you that were called science deniers, facts deniers, cavemen, knuckle draggers, MAGA, MAGA, whatever, whatever pejorative that the American left loves to put on people that they disagree with, that they can't argue with, but they just label you and try to ostracize you, which they did. There was a lot of ostracization during this time period from a number of places. Hell, it's probably your own employer, people in your community, that Karen down the block. They were all in on Fauci. He was Saint Fauci. And now the son of a bitch is facing a contempt charge, and his underlings are going down one at a time. This is a domino thing. The bottom line is, this is a win for truth. The truth, the skepticism that you felt during this time was your truth. I love when the psychobabble we go through nowadays is like, I'm just trying to live my truth on my journey. Everybody's a hero in their own Batman film. But truth is truth. Black and white is out there, and we just have to try to discover it as best we can when we go through life. There's no your truth or my truth. There's the truth. But your truth, if we would use that language, was that something didn't feel right and something didn't make sense. And we've gone through some of this stuff already today, but this plea deal is a big deal, and it ought to be a headline story all over the country, because not only did this guy admit his own culpability here, and I'm sure he was as highly paid as the rest of these schmucks that became bureaucrats in the government. He's probably going to give up other evidence about how Fauci personally directed him and who else was involved. Some people call him the COVID cartel. These were some of the highest paid, supposedly scientific, nonpartisan bureaucrats in our government looking out for the public health, and they were running a complete and total scam, and in some cases, for money. And we may find out more about that. Now get this, Rochelle Walensky, whatever her name is, that was at CDC, and Dr. Birx and the rest of the forward-facing team. This is a guy who was not on the news conferences every day. Many of you didn't know his name and never seen his face. I had to be reminded of it today when they put the guilty plea out there. But this guy's as sinister as the rest of them. Public trust, man. That's what's at stake. That's what's been at stake since the election that we just talked about, since the COVID fiasco, all of these things where we're getting a lot of theater and not a lot of honesty from people in power. Which slides me right back over to this flock camera thing. It's something I wanted to get across that I probably didn't talk about in the original sort of setup of this story. The skepticism is growing with these devices. Look, hear me clearly. I'm trying to strike a balance for the audience of talking about the good that were part of these devices as well. Of course, anytime they can catch a criminal or somebody on the run, that's good. But is that good? Is that crime-solving speed that the government has, is it worth the trade-off of your personal security and your freedom? Here's another way to look at this issue. I had a question on one of the social media platforms, and it was basically a person going, well, what's the big deal? We're under surveillance time. We have traffic cameras. We have, you know, cameras in these private businesses. There's a huge difference in this case, and let me try to describe it. There are other sinister things that are under development that the government, some of the central planners, globalists, this whole cabal of people that just want to control your life. There's some other things that have been introduced, and so far we're holding off on them. And I would give you two things, the digital currency and the social credit score system. Let's talk about those as they relate to flock cameras. So the way it works in China is, in China, if you're a good little citizen, you can have a little bit of more freedom. This concept of 15-minute cities where you're packed into this area, you're not allowed to leave it. For your health care, I told you all the story the other day of a friend of mine who was working over there that had a colleague that was walking home in the rain. He pulled over to give her a ride, and she said she couldn't do it because she had to get her steps in because her watch was reporting into the government. So the government, in order to control healthcare costs, are telling people how much to exercise, what to eat. So it's this control thing. Part of it also is you're rewarded for good behavior and you're punished for bad behavior in their model, in their social. picture your financial credit score and your, I just talked to Thomas, your ability to get a home loan and this arbitrary score that often is wrong and abusive and it can crush people's hopes and dreams or cost people a lot of money if it's wrong. Take that and apply that to your whole life. It's funny, I didn't watch a lot of the TV series Black Mirror, but I did watch one episode that it was kind of off in the future where this whole system's in place and people are scored everywhere you go, whether or not you can get an apartment lease or buy a car. Maybe you've used too much energy that day and they shut your car down. So where does Flock play in on this? It's being sold to us as a crime-fighting tool. And I do think it is. I do think that's a huge part of it. But what it really is an intelligence-gathering digital sweep of everything. All movement, all transportation, everything in your life is being stored. All these data centers that we're building is storing all this data eventually. We're just data nowadays. As human beings, we're all just becoming data. Some of y'all may feel like that where you work. Everything's data. Everything's quantified. And so in the future of a controlled system, which again, has been perfected by the Chinese and it's being picked up by the commies here and the leftists here and the control freaks that want to run your life. Instead of minding their own damn business and leaving you alone, we got a different country now. Everybody wants to manage everything, a managed society. One way to do that is to control movement and restrict movement and to monitor movement itself. It's one thing if they can shut off your money when they decide you're not a good little citizen and you can't use your own digital currency anymore because it's centrally controlled. It's altogether another thing that you can't move about. You've been restricted. You've used too many BTUs this month, or your health rating is not high enough, so you're going to be punished by being restricted into a certain zone for a while. That is what they are. It's not a conspiracy theory. They have meetings about this stuff. There are white papers on this stuff. There's so-called scholarly research on how this would benefit society. To do that, they need tools to do those things. And I honestly believe this type of technology, I'm not accusing the company itself of doing it yet, but it has that potential. It has a control feature potential. And when you look at the theories and the practices and things people are already attempting to do here in this country that's supposed to be the land of the free, to restrict movement and transportation is a wild fantasy of the American left. I remember one of the biggest arguments I ever got in with a bunch of left-wing editorial newspaper people over in Anniston was over trains. I'm sitting here having to get to know you meeting with this editorial board years ago, and one of them asked me my theory about public transportation and trains. And my quick response was, Americans love their cars because they love their freedom and they like to move about and go where they want, when they want, and they're just never going to embrace trains like Europe. You'd have thought I insulted one of their mamas. One of them turned red in the face. I think another one started crying. We had this blow up. I decided just to leave the meeting. I thought, you people are nuts. That's when I realized that was back in the 90s, how these people fantasize about packing us all into these orderly units and letting us be transported. You don't have control of what you do. You will be controlled. You'll get on the conveyor belt and do what you're told. They live for this stuff. It's why they were so excited during COVID. When this old man that just pled out guilty and Fauci and the rest of them were shutting the country down and giving terrible advice, it was absolute pornography for control freaks. It was their day had come. People were not going to be allowed to go to church. The restrictions, the censorship, and everything that we came so close to this precipice during that time, we've pulled back from it, but we can go right back. We're still three steps away from the edge. We're barely pulled back in the Trump years. Let another one of these weak-willed, lily-livered, flag-waving, surrender cheese monkey bastards in the Republican Party get in charge, and they'll go back to being weak on the issue, and we'll be screwed again. But yeah, Flock cameras are part of that storytelling. They use, just for an example, they use very similar technology in China, in their more modern cities, for the exact same thing I just described. Don't think it won't happen here. I present to you Fauci. I present to you all the COVID nonsense. We are one election away from this becoming much worse. So it starts on the ground. These people are smart about it. They plan ahead. We're reacting. We're always reacting to our freedoms being encroached on, and these people are already, they planned out 20 years from now what they're going to do to screw you over. Y'all, we got to pay attention to this stuff and decide if it's healthy or not. Maybe there's a balance. Maybe there's a way we can pull this off. But right now, this is Terminator movie stuff right now. Alabama baths. Let's talk about something more pleasant. That's getting a nice bath. I'm two showers a day, man, these days with all this humidity. It's been a little bit better today, but it is just, there's nothing like getting refreshed and clean. You just feel like a different person when you step out of there. And the truth is, some people are skipping it because they're nervous to get in and out of the bathtub. And that's sad, man. Maybe it's some of you. You got some mobility loss, the tub's slippery. It's just not worth it. There are people that live alone. You just scared about falling in there. I worry about my mom. She lives alone. I worry about her doing that kind of stuff. We've got her outfitted with some stability in her shower. But you can do this for your parents or yourself very easily with Alabama baths. They can come out, rip out that old janky, nasty system that's already ugly and out of date. 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
9: It's a 13-minute delay downtown. We have stop-and-go traffic, 65 South between 17th Street South and Green Springs Avenue. And a crash on 65 North on the off-ramp to Green Springs Avenue, exit 258. I'm Phil Carter in the Traffic Center.
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0: That time of day, man. We talked to y'all about Allen and Company. I'm so excited about the holidays coming and for gift giving for all y'all. Consider Allen and Company. This is just such a laid-back place. You're dealing with the whole Thompson family. These people are just so kind and knowledgeable and sweet. Allen is the master jeweler there, so he's going to have hands-on work for you to design that piece or redesign that piece. Maybe it's an heirloom piece. You'd like to repurpose it, or some old jewels you'd like to repurpose. They can absolutely do that for you. But they've got beautiful things, that one-of-a-kind pieces they've already put in the cases and are ready to go. Maybe it's something very sentimental and specific you want to do for Christmas. They can create that for you too. And of course, ring upgrades, engagement settings. It's nice to work in a low pressure place. I just don't deal with high pressure sales. I'll go somewhere else. And in Allen and Company, you're not going to hit with that glitz and formulas and corporate speak and little training manuals for their staff from these new employees. You ever been in a place like that? They're just hitting you with the lingo. It's like, no, bro, I got this. Just go hang out with them and send her over there, fellas. They will let her browse to her face falls off, and then she can go home, think about it, and come back. They're so patient. That's part of that business, treating people right. It's Allen and Company in Vestavia, right there on the big tall hill on the main drag on Highway 31, Allen and Company. All right, let me make sure I've covered all the bases. There's a little bit of developing news. This Fauci aide pleading guilty. To me, that's a bombshell story, and it's the third week in a row of that story. What I'm looking forward to is either tonight or tomorrow getting the sound bites from this hearing in New York City, where the citizen showed up to set little Kami Mandami on fire, metaphorically, over his taxing schemes. He has pissed off a lot of his own natural constituents in that city, trying to pop people for their second properties in an exorbitant way. So they had a hearing about it, and he was too big a coward to show up, didn't send any of his Star Wars bar scene staff that he's hired. And so what I'm looking forward to are the sound bites. New Yorkers are particularly eloquacious. They're particularly vocal. They're particularly very articulate when they're pissed off. And they can chew you out in such a refined way. I can't wait to hear what they had to say at this meeting. I've seen a few clips pop up, but not a lot of time to sort of review those and shove them into the show. We'll see. Maybe we'll have some of that for you tomorrow. 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
3: The trial of a former Decatur police officer has been delayed once again. Mac Marquette is awaiting a decision on his case from the Alabama Supreme Court. Morgan County Circuit Judge Charles Elliott granted Marquette's request to delay the trial until that decision is announced. Marquette is appealing his murder charges to the Alabama Supreme Court under Alabama's Stand Your Ground law. Perkins was an officer at the time that he and other officers were called to the home of Stephen Perkins by a tow truck driver who had been accosted by Perkins while trying to repossess his vehicle. Perkins was then shot by Marquette when he came outside to confront the tow truck driver for a second time. The family of Perkins contends that he was not given enough time to see the police officer or comply with his commands. The family has filed a wrongful death lawsuit against Marquette, which is in addition to the murder charges he is now facing from the state. I'll be back with more Alabama stories after this.
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3: More details emerge in Jefferson County related to an officer-involved fatal shooting that happened last week. The victim, who was shot by police, has been identified as Matthew Massey of Birmingham. Massey was confronted by an officer on the parking deck of UAB St. Vincent's after he was identified by a security guard as the person who assaulted a McDonald's employee near University Boulevard. The officer gave verbal commands to Massey, which he ignored. Then Massey tried to gain control of the taser that the officer deployed against him. The officer then pulled his gun and fired. I'm Andrea Tice.
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0: Glory to God in the highest, peace on earth, goodwill towards all. Yo, man, what's happening? Welcome in once again to the Breaking Bread radio program, Birmingham's Real Talk, Talk 99.5, the Taste Buds live and in full effect. 205-545-9950, 205-44-BREAD, those are the digits. If you'd like to hit the hip and get in on the show, we are here for that. AJ and Wilsey, JD and DP are on assignment. A very excited, flavorful Tuesday. If you've listened to the program for any amount of time, any time that we talk about cookies, AJ will tell you that the Oreo is one of his all-time favorites.
1: Yes, reigns supreme.
0: Yes, yes. We shall test that today with a guess the flavor.
1: Oh, gosh.
0: Plus flavorful or flavorful combo. My man picked up some Lay's from overseas. So I reciprocated.
1: Don't tell me you got what I think you got.
0: O-R-E-O's, however you say that in China. I don't want to say it the way I think it would be said because maybe I'd offend somebody. I really don't care.
1: Yeah.
0: It's funny. Oh, the Oreo. Something, I don't know.
1: Oreo.
0: Oreo's cousin.
1: Oreo cookie.
0: Why do we sound like vendors in the Karate Kid Part 3?
1: I mean, that's how they used to say it, though.
0: Oreo.
1: What's up, Oreo? Cookies and milk. Hey, look, hey, that's how they used to do it. And they still kind of do it from time to time.
0: They do. They do. So, yeah, in this bag right here, right hither, I have four different flavors of Oreos from overseas.
1: Now, I wonder, are they still America's or milk's favorite cookie overseas?
0: I got to tell you that based on some of these flavors, I could see all really but one maybe not being dunkable. Nothing spicy, nothing that used to be alive, anything like that. You know what I'm saying? It's not like cricket Oreos or anything.
1: Or squid. Squid Oreos.
0: No bat Oreos from the wet market.
1: COVID. Now with more COVID.
0: Double the COVID stuff. 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

0: 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If you want to see if I'm pretty as I sound, you can join the TikTok live at the Chubb Father. Want to give a little Mr. Glenn update. Unfortunately, there's no news as of yet as to his whereabouts. We are clearly all still praying and hoping for a safe and speedy recovery. But I do want to give a special thanks and appreciation to both Buffalo Rock and Coca-Cola Birmingham. They're both sending several cases of water and sports drinks for the folks who are out there looking. So I very much appreciate their efforts. I didn't really even ask. They just reached out. So grateful. You can follow the Alabaster Police Department. I'm constantly posting stuff on all the Chubb Father social media. Another shout out and thank you to my buddy Scrappy at the Dude in the Jeep. Check him out and follow him. We've got some true crime podcast things that are coming in, and there's going to be looking. So we're about to have an influx of more people out looking. And it's pretty awesome because these people, you know, the largest portion of these people didn't even know Glenn. And they're giving their time and their efforts and their energies. And I'm appreciative. So thanks to Coca-Cola and Buffalo Rock for lending a hand. I'm grateful.
1: And earlier today, I got a chance to sit down with Trish and did an interview with her on my Birmingham Today show. And that's going to air this weekend. And then, of course, if there's any updates or anything like that, of course, I will have her back on with any updates as well, too.
0: Fantastic. Somebody's asking on the chat, did he have a caregiver? He had people who checked on him. To my understanding, he did not have somebody dedicated at the house for him. excuse me. That wouldn't have I don't think that would have worked out tremendously. He just wasn't the kind of guy, you know. But full of unconditional love and smiles for miles. We're just all at this point praying for a safe return. But thanks to everybody, the city, the Alabaster Police Department, just the citizens in our community and the citizens outside of our community who are coming in to help. I got messages from California and New York again this morning, people asking about what's happening and if they can help. You know, so I don't know what it is. You know, there's part of me that feels like I don't really know how to feel about it, AJ, if I'm being honest, because like I've always thought that, you know, like so many people turn up missing all the time, mm-hmm. You know, and a lot of those folks don't get the help and the resources, you know, that are being applied in this particular situation. And, you know, it seems like there's a lot of, you know, I don't know how they pick and choose. I don't know how it works. I don't know how what goes farther and faster than something else. You know, I've never really ever been in this situation, you know, and I'm grateful for the exposure. But I pray for everyone else who's dealing with a missing loved one. You know, like, I'm with you. I love you. I'm sorry. If there's something I could do, please reach out and let us know. We're more than happy to speak on it here on the program. So that's just a quick little what's happening with all that. So no news, unfortunately.
1: Yeah. And you know, just continue to lift up the family in prayer. I know they don't really want to talk to the media or, you know, really been very vocal for the most part from what I heard. Yeah. But just lift them up in prayer during this time, and hopefully there is a resolution to this pretty soon. And we just pray that Glenn is brought back to his family safe.
0: Absolutely. And I think it's also very important, you know, like last night I started seeing some finger pointing and some dissidents and things happening, man. We've got to stick together. Like I know it's hard and I know it's frustrating and people want answers and all the things. And I feel like I'm, you know, all I can do is ask you to trust me, you know? But I'm a guy who has asked a lot of questions, and I will continue to ask a lot of questions, and I will continue to speak up for those that, you know, aren't as able to speak up for themselves. It's what I've always done, and it's what I will always do. It's my responsibility. So, all that being said, we're going to get back to the smack talk of food.
1: Yes.
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0: 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JD, Brother Pauls. 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You know, trying to find all the right size boxes and tape and packing material and, you know, there's no more newspapers anymore. I mean, so now you got to try to find ways to stuff all those boxes to make sure your valuable stuff is all, you know, protected. 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Getting ready for a flavorful or flavor-fooled coming up. And I'm super excited about it. If Will is showcasing, if you follow him on Tickety Talk, he is showcasing some of the Oreos that we are tasting, which I feel like Oreos are like the creme de la creme when it comes to cookies. Now, don't get me wrong.
1: Obviously. They look scary. The boxes look scary. I don't read Chinese.
0: Well, see, that's the thing. Like when I bought those chips from the grocery store that also is attached to a restaurant.
1: Yeah.
0: Yeah, it was interesting. It's like they taped on the ingredients that in English, but everything else was in Mandarin or Chinese or Cantonese, whatever language it might be.
1: Yeah.
0: But we're going to get to that here in a few. But let me ask you this. You know, we're getting ready to get into the fall season. And, you know, fall season means Halloween. If you can describe what fear tastes like, Will, how would you describe it?
1: I don't know how I would describe it. But I can't wait for us to call this 800 number on the back of the box.
0: Why is that box glowing?
1: Or we can just go to www.dongsu.
0: Dongsu.
1: Dongsu.com. Yeah.
0: Is that the flavor of the the Oreos? Oh, man. So it's going to taste like crap.
1: I think fear to me tastes like biting into like some kind of live bug of some sort that I know aren't readily eaten for protein purposes.
0: Which to me is like all bugs.
1: Well, this is true. You know what I'm saying? But like we have definitely had some crickets and some whatnots that, you know, that we got through.
0: Yeah.
1: That I could see before I starved or ate a butt cheek.
0: You wouldn't eat butt cheeks. I don't know what's going on with this. There's a fetish thing going on here.
1: I'm just saying from the live, you know.
0: Right.
1: Yeah. Yeah, I think that like the crunch and then like, I think fear to me tastes like the crunch, the pop, and then the juice from like one of them big old palmetto bugs.
0: Yeah, like whoever, like, I know in certain countries they eat those things like it's like popcorn, like, they do like Netflix and chill, and they just have like instead of popcorn, they just eat a whole bunch of those worms.
1: Yeah.
0: And you know they saute them and put a little salt in on them and.
1: And I'm a big dude. I think that they should eat, like. I think can we not sue them for calling them mealworms?
0: Yeah, because there's nothing meal about.
1: Because ain't no meal about it
0: at all.
1: Like that's not even a tapas plate. That's no. Not, it's not a snack. That's not a morsel. Like that's not even. That's not even like bug crumbs in the bottom of the bag.
0: Right, right.
1: There ain't nothing meal to that.
0: Well, the reason I brought this up is because Cheetos. And I love me a good Cheetos. You know, I like me a good cheese puff, right? Cheese puffs are like, I feel like it's a very underrated chip. They don't really get as much love as they used to.
1: The puff or the curl?
0: The puffs.
1: What about the, okay, so of the puffiness,
0: mm-hmm.
1: balls? Or
0: 15-year-old
1: or the or the little like mini hot dog shapes.
0: Okay, I do like the mini hot dog shape.
1: Right.
0: Puffs.
1: Right.
0: Now who Planters used to have like a really good.
1: They're the solidest.
0: Yeah.
1: They're the most solid. I think you can still find them if you find them in that vacuum sealed.
0: Yeah.
1: Can.
0: Mm-hmm.
1: Them little cheese balls.
0: Yeah.
1: But the curls too.
0: Oh yeah, yeah. The
1: Cheetos. Cheetos ain't got for real.
0: Yeah.
1: Cheetos got nothing on the Planters.
0: Yeah, those things were money. Well, Cheetos is getting ready for Halloween. They're coming out with a flavor that is supposed to be the flavor of fear. Okay. Now, let me describe.
1: I didn't know that there was actually you had something in mind. I would not have gone into all.
0: No. That was good. That was leading up to what I was coming up with as far as this story. So later on this month, Cheetos is coming out with a sweet Phantom Heat Puffs. And it combines sweet and spicy flavors that I guess was, you could tell a marketer wrote this. Multi-sensory twist.
1: Mm, I love a multi-sensory twist.
0: Tingling, numbing, and sublet fizz that builds as you eat them. So it's just basically a sweet heat cheese puff. I don't know how I feel about that.
1: That's what fear tastes like?
0: Yeah, sweet heat. Yeah, because that's like as I'm getting chased by my nightmare.
1: I don't want to judge this person.
0: Yeah,
1: but he seems like a real, or they or she or whatever seemed like a real silver spoon type individual. Like started on third base in life and crossed the plate and was like, oh, did you see my home run?
0: Yeah, so.
1: If that's what fear tastes like to you.
0: Yeah, it's basically.
1: He lives in a gated community.
0: Sichuan pepper.
1: Sichuan pepper!
0: Yeah.
1: Hey,
0: yeah.
1: You're going to be happy to know that I have received this video, this live is being restricted.
0: Oh, sweet.
1: Because consuming substances featured in this live could harm your health.
0: Mmm.
1: And it only did that after I showed the audio.
0: And it was like, uh-oh, this is... Translate, do not eat. All right, we're going to risk our lives.
1: Propaganda Oreos.
0: There you go. All right, we got more coming up on the other side. It is the Taste Buds on Breaking Bread, Talk 99.5.
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15: We have a crash on 2059 East before Tallapoosa Street, exit 128. The two left-hand lanes are blocked. We have stop-and-go traffic now from Highway 31, exit 126A. It's a 13-minute delay. Downtown, it's a 3-minute delay. Stop-and-go traffic 65 South between 3rd Avenue and University Boulevard. I'm Phil Carter in the Traffic Center.
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0: Shakira vibe to it.
1: Yeah, I like that. I got a bunch of different. I got a bunch of different. We got a bunch of different little pieces of candy like that coming up in the.
2: Sweet.
1: Yeah, dude, run it. Yeah, run it. You might as well. Here's another version.
3: Licht gedimmt.
1: Oh, actually, I don't even know what that is. You might want to turn that off. I don't know what that is. Welcome back to A Flavor Fool or Flavor Food Tuesday, right here on the Breaking Bread radio program. And I think that I've decided that we're going to get AJ to try to guess the flavors. I've already eaten a couple of them, and I'm going to reserve those opinions as to not skew his, but we should get into it without haste, because I only have 8% left on this phone.
2: All right, we're going.
1: And these people have been hanging on and hanging out, and they're like, can we get to the Oreos already?
2: All right.
1: All right, so the first pack.
2: Yeah, which I got them in order you told me to eat,
1: right,
2: man.
1: Right.
2: And so I'm doing this live. We're doing this live.
1: So it's very interesting. Like, you're kind of got to smell it as soon as you open the package. It's not bad. It's just different. I don't know that I'd go at that with a glass of milk. But I'm going to let you taste it. I'm just going to let you taste it and see. Man, you know, folks in China are monitoring people's health and how many steps they take and everything all day long. They got to stay fit.
2: All right, so this is the first one.
1: Mm-hmm. It's fresh there. That's not a soggy old Oreo.
2: No, yo, googie.
1: What's your guess?
2: Chocolate. No. Which one?
1: This is actually a combo. It's a mashup.
2: Okay.
1: It is grape and plum.
2: I do not get grape or plum on this one.
1: Did I thought I gave you the right one?
2: No. The first one's the gray one. I know that one. Oh, that's the blue one. That's the blue one. See,
1: I got them mixed up. Oh, did you get the blue one that's got the like little spoony thing on it?
2: Yeah, I got that one too. But you told me to do.
1: Which one did you do first?
2: It's this gray one. It's a gray one. I don't know what the flavor is.
1: Oh yeah. I gotta try that one.
2: Yeah. You told me.
1: Okay. Yeah. So which one? What flavor do you taste?
2: I just taste chocolate.
1: You just taste chocolate?
2: Yeah, I can't tell what the cream is.
1: These are thins. These are thins.
2: Yeah, and I can't tell.
1: This is tiramisu.
2: That's pretty good.
1: Oreo thins.
2: Okay, I like the tiramisu one.
1: That is good.
2: That's not too bad.
1: Extra chocolatey and some coffeeiness to it.
2: And I could use that with some milk or some coffee. That's good.
1: I dunk that joint in some Bailey's.
2: Oh yeah,
1: Irish cream.
2: All right, so now.
1: Oh, look, I gave it away now.
2: Now I'm doing the next one.
1: All right.
2: I got to tell you, they know how to pack these things for real.
1: They do.
2: Real.
1: They like, do. They, to be like so serious. Small, they be packing. They don't even got to call Cracker Moving Services.
2: They don't.
1: I wish y'all could have just seen AJ's face.
2: Because, like, you ain't, like. You get a smell like as soon as you open
1: Hey, shout out to my puppy Pepper. We got word today that the folks at PetSmart are going to be sending us some products, and she's going to be modeling them, and we will have a little PetSmart affiliate thing going on TikTok. So that's pretty cool.
2: Sweet,
1: yeah, man.
2: All right, so this one has a I could tell it's supposed to be a very, very sweet. Very, very sweet. All right, because I know you only got
1: and some fruity cream.
2: Yeah.
1: Stop.
2: Hated it.
1: You better give that thing 3 snaps in the Z formation.
2: Oh my God, this is horrible.
1: See, that, I didn't think that it was horrible.
2: That's weird.
1: It's just very weird.
2: It's weird because like
1: that's the grape and plum of which I was speaking.
2: It's like don't even taste like grape or plum, and then with the chocolate with the chocolate, and it, you could tell super artificial.
1: Yeah.
2: That is super artificial.
1: Yeah.
2: Not a fan of that one.
1: Yeah, no.
2: And then it's like pure sugar. You know how like the peep sugar?
1: Oh, hey, hold on now.
2: No. See, it bodes well with the marshmallow.
1: Okay.
2: Like, it's just like you just get the sugar and you don't get none of that marshmallow.
1: I thought you was finna start hating on my peeps again.
2: Nah, I'm not.
1: People in the chat, do y'all love peeps?
2: Oh, gosh. That smells like cheese.
1: God. Are you doing the next one?
2: I'm doing the next one. That smells like cheese.
1: It's quite possibly, the next one is quite possibly one of the worst.
2: God, that smells like.
1: one of the worst things.
2: You know how like someone's foot that's been sitting in sitting in water and then they decided to put it in a sock.
1: And it comes out all wrinkled.
2: It comes out wrinkled, but then it's been like marinating all day out in the hot sun. That's what that smells like. It smells like milk.
1: Just taste it. I can't wait for you to taste it.
2: Oh, gosh. That's bad.
1: Just taste it. Look at me.
2: What the hell is this? What is this? I can't even show this. What is this?
1: Just swallow it.
2: No.
1: Just swallow it. No. Stop asking questions. Just swallow it.
2: Not while I'm looking at you.
1: Look at me. Swallow that. That is Thai basil. Green.
2: That's basil?
1: Yeah.
2: No.
1: Way.
2: That tastes like foot. It's like Ty's foot.
1: So bad.
2: Like someone named Ty, they scraped some his foot skin off and then put it in a cream. That's horrible.
1: I mean,
2: that's horrible. That's horrible. That's weird. It's overpowering all the other flavors that I just ate. That's the crazy part. Hold on.
1: Dubert on the chat says no to the peeps. I've got to strongly disagree. That Thai basil Oreo. Can you imagine like being a child, excited to come home, and get your hands on some Thai basil creamy Oreos?
2: Yeah, no. But you obviously they must be popular because they got it as a flavor there. So
1: either that, or
2: somebody eats them,
1: or nobody eats it. And they're like, watch what we get these stupid Americans to buy.
2: Because you know they're gonna be like, with social media, they will eat anything.
1: Now this one smells great. I'm on the last one. I haven't tried this one yet.
2: I haven't tried it either. We're gonna do it together. So this one's the golden one.
1: Mm-hmm.
2: I can't really distinct the smell because I still got that.
1: I know what it is. I know what it is, so I can tell what it smells like. And it smells like what it's supposed to taste like. Or at least what they say on the description to my best ability for reading
2: Chinese.
1: Yeah.
2: Is this supposed to be cat or something like that? Let me stop.
1: Stop.
2: Let me stop.
1: It's very rude. We're going to get flagged.
2: That's actually pretty good.
1: That's very good.
2: Now, the cookie, even though it's golden, has like a graham cracker taste to it. That Thai basil is messing me up because I want to taste the other cream, but that Thai basil.
1: If you need to eat some ginger in between your Oreos.
2: Yeah, it's bad.
1: It's bad.
2: It's bad. This is very good.
1: This is very good.
2: Like the so far the tiramisu and whatever this one is.
1: Yeah, this is Cinnabon.
2: This is Cinnabon.
1: Yeah.
2: Oh. Mm. Wait a minute. So what's the difference between a Cinnabon from China and then the Cinnabon?
1: No, this is like a cinnamon roll. Not Cinnabon.
2: Oh, cinnamon roll. Okay.
1: Cinnabon.
2: Cinnabon.
1: Yes.
2: Oh.
1: You got to put the bun where the bun was. Like James Bond.
2: I can rock with that one.
1: Oh, for sure. I really just want to spread it and lick the creamy middle.
2: Yeah. So the two silver packages are good. The two blue packages are garbage.
1: All right. Let's start with the grape and...
2: Fooled.
1: Definitely fooled.
2: Yes.
1: Does not taste like... Does taste kind of green grape-ish.
2: But
1: I don't really get the plum part.
2: I can get it if it was just like either just straight up grape, maybe, just by itself. But that plum, or maybe it was like a plum sauce. Because I love me some plum sauce.
1: Maybe it's a plum sauce. We'll give them the benefit of the doubt, but it's still flavor food. If you don't believe me, go get some Chinese flavored Oreos yourself.
2: Oh God.
1: Flavor food. Do we really even enjoy? Okay, here's the package again. That's
2: And what flavor is that? Thai basil?
1: Creamy Thai basil.
2: Yeah, that's
1: not what you want in a cookie.
2: No.
1: I gotta say, man, these tiramisu thins.
2: Yeah.
1: You know what I'm saying? I typically think that a Oreo thin is just disrespectful to my fatness.
2: Mm-hmm.
1: But this does it. Like, there's just enough oomph. Now, I'm not just saying, like, I would eat one and, like, in little tiny bites and be like,
2: Yeah.
1: It was so satisfying. I'm saying, like, it ain't like that.
2: Yeah, you know, and to be honest with you, I was lying to myself when I used to do the thin mm-hmm. Oreos, mm-hmm. thinking I was doing something good.
1: Yeah, no.
2: Until I sat down and ate the whole package.
1: Yeah, no. If you eat all the calories in the box, you ain't done nothing.
2: Right.
1: You could have just ate some regular old Oreos.
2: Or I took about 4 or 5 of them, right? Opened them up, scraped the cream out of each one of those,
1: right.
2: And made one big quadruple stuffed cookie.
1: And then Lord ass threw up all over the whole crowd.
2: Well, it says on the package, it says 4 equals 300 some 20 calories. So I just made one big Oreo.
1: Right. It's counted as one calorie then.
2: Right.
1: It's just one calorie.
2: I can deal with the this tiramisu. Well, now I can't really tell what tiramisu is supposed to taste like in a cookie, but I just like it because it's chocolatey.
1: Sure.
2: And they really got it to the point where it's not too overpowering, which I think is good as a thin cookie. Now, I think if it was just like a regular size cookie like the other ones, I think that tiramisu filling would have been way too much. It would have been too rich. And so I think
1: speak for
2: that
1: yourself. Because I kind of want the tiramisu on that graham crackery crust of the Cinnabon Oreo. Yo, they need to bring these Cinnabon joints to the. Can you imagine how sweet and just like over the top, though, both the tiramisu and the Cinnabon would be?
2: Now, when you said the Cinnabon, and the throws me off a little bit because I was like, I know they had but that Cinnabon.
1: Right.
2: Which is basically the cinnamon roll flavor.
1: Right.
2: They had a partnership with them.
1: Right.
2: That one was a really good cookie. So I wonder if they just did the same thing, but since it is China and.
1: I don't know. This may just be from the bootleg market in Chinatown or something, because it clearly says cinnamon bun sandwich cookie, and it has less Asian writing on it than anything else.
2: Mm.
1: So.
2: I don't know if there's a word for Cinnabon in Chinese, so maybe that's the reason why.
1: Yeah. So, flavorful.
2: Yeah.
1: Flavorful.
2: Yeah.
1: I love this graham. This so much better than just the vanilla cookie, though.
2: Yeah.
1: Now,
2: honestly, I think what they probably need to do, because they have the golden Oreo. Mm-hmm. Obviously, they have the lemon, mm-hmm. which that's starting to become my favorite on top of the chocolate. But if they just
1: why don't you think that, like, for St. Patrick's Day, like, you know, they always do the like green Oreo, the green filling Oreo.
2: Mm-hmm.
1: I think like to represent the gold, you know what I'm saying? Like over the rainbow.
2: Right.
1: They should do like a golden shower Oreo.
2: Well, R. Kelly going to be.
1: I don't know. I'm not speaking in specifics.
2: Right.
1: I'm just saying.
2: I don't think we'll call it the golden.
1: The pot o' gold Oreo.
2: There you go. Maybe that one. That might sound. That'd be more marketable than the
1: pot o' golden shower.
2: No.
1: You'd be surprised. You could lure some people out with that. Like, we could get so many. Like if nothing else, if nothing else, like the heavyset people like myself.
2: But then it could be a mystery flavor.
1: Right. Guess my smell.
2: Oh, gosh. Yeah, they don't want us to be the people that come up with the mystery flavor. Guess what this flavor is?
1: Spall mayonnaise. Mixed in with that cream.
2: Dukes.
1: Oh, yeah, man.
2: Dukes Oreo.
1: Shaped JD's like a favorite. Butt. Yeah. All right. We better take a break.
2: Yeah.
1: You listen to the Taste Buds. Breaking Bread Radio.
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1: Back after this.
0: Hey now, it's Andrew McClain, and you hear me talk about this all the time. 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

0: I didn't realize I was trying to figure out where this song was coming from. Cause, all right, so Wilson be a song for the show intro, and I was gonna try to play it, and I didn't realize I had like another tab open that had another song playing. Cause, okay, I know people are calling real quick. I'm gonna put you on hold. We're gonna get to you here in a second. So, wanted to play this real quick. But what's this thing called, Suno?
1: Yeah, this is a song, little ditty we've put together for the new intro. It's not completely finished, but
0: it's not.
1: But y'all just kind of see where it's at and what you think. AJ will get to your call. We'll let this spin for a second. I'll tell you that if you got cracked seals and gaskets. Hold on a second. Let me tell y'all about.

0: Anyway, that's where all that's heading, and I'm pretty excited about it. We're doing a bunch of things with some new segments and some new intros and outros, and really tailoring and personalizing the radio experience that we put on every day to our tastes, because we're the buds. We're the taste buds. Hey, man, if you've got cracked seals and gaskets giving you issues with your refrigeration, maybe your walk-in cooler needs a whole new diamond-plated floor. Maybe you just have a wall in that walk-in cooler that needs to be repaired. Maybe it's just as simple as a new door handle so that it closes and seals properly. Reach out to the seals gasket specialists. Tell them that the taste buds sent you. We would appreciate you. You know, AJ, I was wondering.
1: Mm-hmm.
0: I was wondering if we would draw this one out when we started talking about the Thai basil cream Oreo.
2: Right.
0: It worked.
2: It did.
0: Hippie.
3: Hey, what's up?
0: What's up, brother?
3: Hey, man, any kind of basil in an Oreo cookie is just wrong.
0: It was not a good idea.
3: Thai basil has a kind of a licorice flavor.
0: Yeah.
3: So, and any other taste in that, it's not Thai basil.
0: Yeah, no, it was...
2: It definitely had Thai's foot. That's what it tastes like.
0: Yeah,
2: so my name Thai's put his foot in the cream and he fell into it, and that's what it tastes like.
3: Got some monkey foot in it.
0: at least.
3: All right, man. All right, I was about losing it. Listen to y'all talk about that.
0: All right, brother. Talk to you soon. You know, it's crazy when you could offend two people of our size with a cookie.
2: Yeah.
0: Like,
2: I want to fly over there, figure out who's the person that decided to come up with this flavor.
0: I told you who it was.
2: Well, I'm just saying.
0: Dong Su.
2: Yeah, well, Dong Su, you need to be Slap Su. Like, because, like.
0: Slap Su.
2: Because, bro, like, that's just not a no. That's a hell no.
0: That was a very fun addition, though, of Flavorful or Flavorful. I mean, that was, we definitely, and listen, usually when we try multiple things like that, we don't really even land on two things that we're willing to give Flavorful designation to. So the fact that we did, that's cool. That's cool. And no. one of them, like the grapey thing, the other fruity thing, it wasn't awful. Like if I was over there in somebody's house and I had taken off my shoes, you know what I'm saying, and they rolled out like a big old sashimi platter and then like brought me some ginger and was like, oh, Oreo for dessert. You know what I'm saying? I would eat them and I probably wouldn't say nothing about it.
2: Now, I probably will say for a caveat for that grape and plum flavor, maybe with some ice cream.
0: Maybe a little dunk of peanut butter.
2: Maybe that.
0: Why isn't there a peanut butter and jelly Oreo?
2: Because it just probably,
0: oh, there will be soon.
2: There probably will be, but they better do better with that jelly, because they tried to do it with the M&Ms, and it just didn't work.
0: It didn't work with the Reese's Cup either.
2: Didn't work with the Reese's Cup either.
0: But they could use the Reese's peanut butter.
2: Maybe.
0: And lay some jelly on that thing. Maybe make it a rye bread cookie or something. Did you know that about me? Like a serious, like pumpernickel or rye is my favorite bread to eat a peanut butter and jelly sandwich on.
2: I can see that. Now, that'd be good, though.
0: I like the contrast of what not wood for.
2: Yeah. All right. That's done with this edition of Breaking Bread. Love everybody. Feed the people. We out.
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